0: company for that work.
1: Fox's Jonathan Hunt in Los Angeles. California imposing new restrictions against social media companies designed to protect kids online.
2: This is a first of its kind law in the U.S., and it comes after Australia outright banned social media for people under 16. This is how they plan on doing it. The new law prohibits any addictive features to any users under 16. The companies will need to take reasonable measures to ensure they're complying. The Attorney General can also adopt regulations to enforce this law, and civil penalties will be created for non-compliant platforms, enforceable only via civil action. The Electronic Frontier Foundation is criticizing the move, saying this: age gating requirements also force everyone to give up more personal information.
1: Fox's Kelly Sabiri. The new regulations follow a legal settlement reached between Meta and 29 states, including California, that require the company to establish new guardrails for young users. I'm Lisa Lucera. This is Fox News.
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9: It's time for the KINS opinion poll question for today. The topic of whether or not a president should be allowed to make a political speech during memorial events or if it should be a non-political observance is looked at in today's opinion poll question. And well over 70% of voters yesterday said no, generative AI should not be allowed to be used in elementary, middle, or high schools. Be sure to vote on today's question by going to KINS1063.com.
10: From the newsroom, Mike Sennett with Northern California News. Peter Colleen is at the local desk. 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Sacramento County Coroner's Office identified the woman killed outside of a Panera restaurant as 38-year-old Chalani Thakur. The woman killed by a longtime stalker who then killed himself after a standoff on Highway 50. Pacific Gas and Electric warning of potential power shutoffs across Northern California this weekend as part of efforts to prevent wildfires. Sacramento City Unified School Board approved a new budget plan to address a $229 million deficit. The plan would balance the budget by 2028, but would result in a deficit of more than $1.9 million by 2029. The plan approved in an effort to avoid a state takeover. Mike Sennett with Northern California News. Up next, Peter Colleen at the local desk.
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16: From the newsroom, I'm Peter Killeen. 2 public comment sessions on a plan to decommission a hydroelectric project on the Upper Eel River will be held in Eureka next week, and dam removal activists plan on filling the meetings. Los Coast Outpost reporting the Federal Energy Regulatory Commission wants input ahead of an environmental review process and is hosting the sessions to collect public input. Advocates for dam removal planning a rally ahead of the meeting Tuesday. With news, I'm Peter Killeen.
17: Weather report on the north coast along Humboldt Bay for the overnight as well as the weekend shows that temperatures tonight are going to get down to the low 50s, 51 degrees if you want to be specific on the dot, and there'll be a light breeze blowing around also, and that'll be 5 to 8 miles per hour on the dot also, again if you want to be specific and really get down to the nitty gritty, but it's going to be pretty light overall. So what we can say instead is temperatures are in the low 50s tonight, and also there'll be a light breeze blowing around as well. You can expect fog and clouds also for the evening slash overnight. That'll be coming around 11 o'clock actually, so okay, overnight specifically. The fog will lift tomorrow around 10 o'clock. You will have partly cloudy, partly sunny skies for Saturday. Full sunshine on Sunday. You will have temperatures in the mid-60s, and it looks like going into next week, it's going to be all blue skies and sunshine also. Well, that is a look at the weather for the weekend as well as for next week and the overnight here up on the North Coast.
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22: And this is the Fox Business Report. Stocks ending the shortened trading week higher in a tech-led rally as investors digest consumer price index data, which showed that inflation remains stubborn, cementing bets that the Fed will hike interest rates next week. The consumer price index rose 0.4% on a monthly basis and 3.4% annually. Core CPI, which excludes food and energy, rose 0.3%. However, core CPI for the year rose 2.4%, the slowest pace since March of 2021. Most all of the 11 S&P 500 sectors were higher, with tech leading the charge while healthcare lagged. The Dow winners, Caterpillar, Goldman Sachs, and IBM. The Dow decliners, United Health Group, Amgen, and Merck. The Dow up 509 points. The Nasdaq higher by 251. S&P 500 up 65. That's your Fox Business Report. I'm Hillary Barsky, invested in you.
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2: 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Embracing all the hardworking folks on non-traditional schedules because night owls need their news too. 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

0: Though this afternoon, Wall Street took a relaxed approach on the 25th anniversary of 9/11, when the exchange was closed for four trading days. When it reopened on the Monday after, the Dow fell by more than 600 points. On Friday, the supermarket and department store people Kroger, their shares were up, even though they're cutting their annual sales forecast because they say consumer spending is sputtering. Larry Ellison's Oracle was down a little bit. It beat the street on Thursday night and showed that the expensive AI is paying off. Here's a weird story. Anthropic, the California AI software company, says it's blocked Claude, its AI bot, from helping someone to build a biological weapon, and the Iranians from targeting U.S. Navy warships. Looking ahead to next week, it's relatively quiet. The big story will be the Fed meeting Tuesday, Wednesday, deciding on rates on Wednesday at 2 p.m. Eastern. 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With business, I'm John Terrett.
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9: Honolulu, Hawaii's capital, sits on the island of Oahu. 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
6: And now, Joe Concha sounds off.
7: First was Rosie O'Donnell, now Jelly Roll, the human pastry, filled in for Jimmy Kimmel. And it's about as cringe as you could possibly imagine. This grown man even cried on the air, because that's comedy, apparently, in 2026.
10: So I'm going to try to do the right thing right now. Because human dignity isn't Republican nor Democrat. Compassion isn't left wing and mercy isn't right wing. Pain and healing knows no partisanship. Hurting hearts are more important than poll numbers. And there are no boundaries or borders for broken families.
7: Yeah. Okay, Mr. Roll, maybe you could take in a couple of thousand of those illegals that are in the country, since you're such a compassionate guy.
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11: The wildfire update for Friday, September 11th, shows a new fire burning in the northern half of California. It's already 1,100 acres in size and is burning in between Mendocino and Lake County. This is the Lucas Fire. 1,100 acres in size, 5% contained currently. It's to the north of Clear Lake. There are evacuation orders and advisories that are in effect currently, and it's pretty widespread for the amount of spaces that are under an evacuation order or an advisory. I got a feeling this fire is going to be growing over the weekend, and that's

0: mostly because there's low humidity and temperatures in the 90s as well. This is burning also partially in Mendocino National Forest. And there is a red flag warning that is in effect from the point where the lake fire is at, going inland along the stretch of I-5 all the way from Sacramento up to Redding. We may have some more wildfires to report come Monday. The North Coast Unified Air Quality Management District brings you today's wildfire update, and they remind you that prescribed burning can help avoid wildfires.
1: Hi, I'm Warren Eckstein with the Pet Show Tip of the Day, the importance of play, not only for people, but pets as well. You know, during the first weeks and months of life, play serves as a learning experience for puppies. Play teaches them how to relate to other litter mates, their owners, and the outside world. The socialization that results from their play experiences is absolutely critical for the puppy's normal development. Regardless of age, regular play and exercise are vital for a dog's physical and psychological health and well-being. From a physical standpoint, lack of exercise generally results in obesity. Unfortunately, a very common problem in dogs, especially in older ones. From a psychological standpoint, the lack of stimulation through exercise and play can lead to boredom and result in a myriad of behavioral problems. In particularly severe cases, a lack of exercise can actually lead to depression in pets. It is therefore the owner's responsibility to ensure that his dog receives sufficient exercise, and play is an excellent means of accomplishing that. So exercise is really important, and don't forget to get down on all fours and play with the dog on his level. I'm Warren Eckstein.
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5: I'm Chad Pergram with the Speaker's Lobby. There's a reason why football great Deion Sanders was known as Primetime. Sanders epitomized his moniker with electric performances on Monday Night Football and in the playoffs. But not every political candidate is ready for primetime. Consider for a moment someone else who wasn't bad in primetime in football. That's Herschel Walker. But when Walker ran for the Senate in Georgia in 2024, his acumen could barely qualify him for a political practice squad. This year, the Democrats trotted out political novice Graham Plattner, but Plattner's Nazi-era tattoo and allegations of rape and sexual abuse revealed that he was more downtrodden than down east. Plattner would have been the Democrats' most controversial candidate of the 2026 election cycle, but Democratic Michigan Senate nominee Abdo El-Sayed has eclipsed Plattner. He appeared on Fox and wound up discussing private parts and circumcision. Newsflash, if a candidate is on TV and discussing those things and not the price of gas, something is wrong. And we'll know soon if El-Sayed is ready for primetime. With the Speaker's Lobby, Chad Pergram, Fox News.
6: Hi, and welcome to the Rodeo Roadshow. I'm Will Rasmussen on the Western Ag Network from Lewiston, Idaho. The 92nd Lewiston Roundup, the weekend after Labor Day every year. A great extreme bull riding event just a couple of nights ago here at the beautiful Lewiston Roundup grounds. And The finish was spectacular. We'll talk about the results from the Extreme Bull Riding in Idaho when we come back.
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6: Most of the bull riding stars in professional rodeo came out to play a couple of nights ago in Lewiston, Idaho, for opening night of the Lewiston Roundup. It was the Extreme Bull Riding event, and of course the chase for a race to the National Finals Rodeo and a world title is full on right now as we're in the final month of the regular season. And in the bull riding, it was a three-way tie. World champion Josh Frost, five-time national finalist, 10-time world champion Stetson Wright, who just won the big extreme event in Ellensburg worth $30,000, and Noah Lee, the 18-year-old sensation from Mineral Wells, Texas, the son of PBR world champion Mike Lee. He's the number one rookie in the Resist All Rookie of the Year race. He's number one in the world. And he ties with two of his idols, as he says. So Noah Lee, Stetson Wright, Josh Frost. You know, it goes to show he is chasing his idols. And it was a beautiful sight seeing those three collect the big checks at the Lewiston Roundup Extreme Bull Riding event. On the Rodeo Roadshow, I'm Will Rasmussen on the Western Ag Network.
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10: 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If some prices seem higher, keep in mind the higher expense to get goods here. We're not supported by billionaires like Bezos. 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So let's stick together and keep our purchasing power in Humboldt.
11: A bipartisan bill would give the government the ability to shut down powerful AI models if they're deemed capable of causing catastrophic harm. Representatives Ted Lieu and Nathaniel Moran are proposing giving the kill switch powers to the Department of Homeland Security. Policymakers were spooked again when two of OpenAI's models escaped their testing environment, made their way to the internet, and accessed a different AI company called Hugging Face. A separate bipartisan bill would require AI companies to have safety plans, independent audits, incident reporting, and would give the Commerce Department the authority to restrict high-risk frontier models. President Trump signed an executive order creating a voluntary system for companies to clear new models with the government. Some have pushed for a hands-off approach while the U.S. competes with countries like China on AI. With Fox on Tech, Connor Hansen, Fox Business.
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14: Fox News, I'm Tom Graham. The nation continues to remember 9/11, 25 years after the terror attacks, a somber ceremony held at Ground Zero in New York.
15: A reading of nearly 3,000 victims' names at Ground Zero.
16: Richard Anthony Achetta.
17: Henrik Bernard Ackerman.
15: Stopping only for moments of silence, marking the exact moments four planes crashed and two towers fell.
14: Fox's Peter Doocy. Ceremonies also held at the Pentagon in Shanksville, Pennsylvania. Senators from both parties expressing alarm at the speedy advancements in AI.
18: Lawmakers are demanding information from OpenAI after it hacked into another company, Hugging Face, on its own. The attack was disclosed by OpenAI in July and underscores growing concerns in Washington about the technology's potential to elude human control.
14: Fox's Tom Rigotti. 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
0: Overnight weather report here on the North Coast shows that there'll be some fog and clouds from 11 o'clock going into the morning tomorrow till about 10. It'll lift for some sunshine, partly sunny, partly cloudy day for Saturday. You can expect a low tonight of 51 degrees. You will have a slight breeze blowing also about 5 to 8 miles per hour. It should be a pretty calm and peaceful night. Although with a lot of cloud coverage, so no stargazing tonight, that is a look at the weather report here on the North Coast.
23: It's time now for the Dogs on Death Row report from the Humboldt County Animal Shelter, brought to you courtesy of Compass Community Credit Union. Now let's check in with Jeanette from the Animal Shelter, who's ready to tell us about a few of the animals up for adoption this week.
24: Hey there, this is Jeanette from the Humboldt County Animal Shelter, and I'm here to tell you about a few of our great animals up for adoption. First up is 11-year-old Indy, who's a 30-pound petite blonde border collie, who's looking for a calm retirement home. She'd love to spend her days providing company and companionship to her forever family. She may be a mature gal, but still enjoys a nice walk and some short tosses with her ball. Next up, we have the gorgeous Domino, who is a 3-year-old, 60-pound black and white pit bull mix who just happens to be a staff and volunteer favorite. This youngster came back from a camping trip with some of our volunteers. 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This absolute stunner is ready for a life fit to her breed. She is wicked smart and full of energy. 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
23: To adopt a shelter animal or to find out if a lost pet is at the shelter, call the folks at the Humboldt County Animal Shelter at 707-840-9132.
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7: There is something to be said about a responsibility that those of us who lived through 9/11, that we all have to carry forward the never forget torch in a proactive, affirmative way. I think especially 25 years on, where we now have a political culture, where you have a rising generation and something of a movement, where one of the sentiments being said out loud is that we deserved 9/11, that the victims basically had it coming. I think the only way that takes root broadly in this country is if we fail on the never forget front. And never forgetting involves talking about it, sometimes in explicit, difficult, excruciating ways, because the day was excruciating and horrifying and infuriating.
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27: The New York Police Department unveiled a new memorial wall at its headquarters Thursday to remember its officers lost in the 9/11 attacks. 23 members of the NYPD were killed that day. Department Chaplain A.R. Bernard.
28: Their sacrifice reminds us of a sobering truth. September 11th did not end on September 11th.
27: New York Mayor Zoran Mamdani.
29: The duty to protect
3: is not a job that one clocks out of, but a calling one answers until the very end.
27: More than 450 officers have died of 9/11-related illnesses since. NYPD Commissioner Jessica Tisch offered this sobering truth.
6: We know painfully that those losses are not over.
27: And she added that 25 years later, this challenge remains.
6: To preserve who they were and the extraordinary standard of service they left to those who followed them.
27: Kevin Ritzky, Fox News.
8: 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Ballots arrive the week of October 5th. Here are suggestions on the propositions from Humboldt County Republicans. 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Vote yes on these propositions. 39. 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
9: Hello, I'm Jerry Stewart, and this is One Moment in America. This week, this 9/11 Remembrance Week, you'll hear a lot of talk about remembering. But as we remember, there's one thing we must not forget. 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
10: 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A 32-acre colony, a 1776 replica village in Hurricane, Utah. 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
9: The farther we get from 9/11, more and more Americans forget what really happened that day. Our airplanes were turned into deadly missiles. Our buildings were blown up and knocked down. Thousands of our innocent men, women, and children died. It was President John Kennedy who said, "Let every nation know, whether it wishes us well or ill, that we shall pay any price, bear any burden, meet any hardship, oppose any foe, to assure the survival and success of liberty." I'm Jerry Stewart, and that was One Moment in America.
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13: It's September 10th, and this is your Fox Daily Snapshot. Today is National TV Dinner Day. In 1953, the first frozen TV dinners were introduced in supermarkets, changing the landscape for prepackaged meals forever. By 1962, the term TV dinner was no longer in use on packaging, but it was too late, as the term continues to be used for any frozen meal heated at home. The first TV dinner by Swanson was a Thanksgiving meal of turkey, cornbread dressing, peas, and sweet potatoes. Dessert wouldn't be introduced till 1960. Also on this date, in 1984.
14: This is Jeopardy!
13: The first episode of the wildly popular syndicated game show Jeopardy! Aired with host Alex Trebek, who hosted the show for 30 years till he passed away in November of 2020. If it's your birthday today, you share it with golf legend Arnold Palmer, born in 1929, and ballerina Misty Copeland, born in 1982. I'm Tushar Saxena, and that's your Fox Daily Snapshot.
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17: A Connecticut pastor who was recently hired to be an assistant principal could soon be out of a job. Pastor Aaron Geddes preaches at an apostolic church in the town of Summers. He answered a Help Wanted ad posted by the Board of Education and got hired. Now, Geddes was doing a terrific job in the new role until videos surfaced of his past sermons on issues like the Bible's position on sex and gender. The school board held a closed-door meeting where they addressed the matter, releasing a statement saying they firmly stand committed to inclusiveness, tolerance, and acceptance, but that does not apply to Christian pastors. The district said Geddes had been removed from his job and will not be allowed to work at the high school until further notice. You see, in Summers, Connecticut, you can't work in the school district until you pledge allegiance to the rainbow flag. Finally, be sure to get a copy of my new book, The Golden Age, How Trump Saved America, available at your...
19: Road construction work continues throughout the year, weather permitting and sometimes weather-related. Humboldt County Public Works reminds you to be cautious while driving in construction zones or where there's roadside maintenance. There's going to be overnight traffic signal work occurring along South Broadway in Eureka between Herrick Avenue and the South Bayshore Mall entrance. Sunday through Thursday nights from 8 p.m. through 6 a.m., both north and southbound lane and shoulder closures will be expected with minor traffic slowdowns for drivers. There's expected to be some culvert work occurring along North Bank Road Mondays through Fridays from 7 a.m. to 8 p.m. between Reserve Road and Mad River Mains with 10-minute delays for drivers. And drivers along 6th Street in Eureka should anticipate using alternate routes as there will be more lane and complete closures between 6th and L and 6th and J. Humboldt County Public Works shares that many road workers are injured throughout the year by unsafe and inattentive drivers. Please keep your eyes on the road and always drive safely.
0: With the Bloomberg Small Business Report, I'm John Tucker. In the name of reducing paperwork for small companies, the U.S. Treasury is eliminating a critical source of information that helps federal law enforcement agencies follow the money to uncover criminal activity. The Trump administration finalized the rule exempting companies and individuals from reporting certain business ownership information. The former IRS Commissioner Danny Werfel thinks it's a mistake. While millions of law-abiding small businesses shouldn't face unnecessary federal paperwork simply because criminals also use corporate entities, he says these reports identify the people who actually own or control a business, information that can help investigators penetrate shell companies that conceal criminal activity. He argues that innocent small business owners do deserve a government looking for ways to reduce paperwork, but they also deserve a government capable of finding the criminals who would exploit them. And that's the Bloomberg Small Business Report. I'm John Tucker.
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21: The school year is off to a terrific start, and Deacon Dance has been reminding the student body and our staff that God asks us to be good and beautiful, to be authentic and true. This is St. Bernard's Principal Paul Shanahan. Mother Bernard and the Sisters of St. Joseph set the standard for the school in 1912. Love your neighbor as yourself. 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
22: This is the Bloomberg Black Business Beat. The new NFL season is getting underway, and as it stands right now, there are only three black head coaches. One of them, Aaron Glenn of the New York Jets, is entering a very important season. He and the team are under a lot of pressure to improve. Former New York Jets player and now NFL analyst Bart Scott says he thinks Glenn's ready to rebound after a rocky first year at the helm.
23: Because to a certain extent, when you're a new coach, it's because something bad happened with the other coach, right? So then you come in and you inherit their players, but it's not really specific maybe to how you envision your team. And they made a lot of moves last year, and Aaron Glenn understood that it was going to be tough sledding. He always says that, you know, big ships turn slow, you know, but in this league, in this market, sometimes you've got to turn a little faster than normal.
22: Initially hired in 2025, Glenn is in year two of a five-year deal. If he can turn that ship around a little faster, he's in line to earn around $60 million total by the end of his contract. I'm Bloomberg's Justin Milliner on the Black Business Beat.
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10: Overnight weather report here on the North Coast shows that there'll be some fog and clouds from 11 o'clock going into the morning tomorrow till about 10. It'll lift for some sunshine, partly sunny, partly cloudy day for Saturday. You can expect a low tonight of 51 degrees. You will have a slight breeze blowing also about 5 to 8 miles per hour. It should be a pretty calm and peaceful night. Although with a lot of cloud coverage, so no stargazing tonight. That is a look at the weather report here on the North Coast.
11: A veteran commodity strategist tells Bloomberg that with a global supply shortage, uncertainty about the war in Iran, and stubbornly high inflation, regular gas, which AAA today said averages $4.30 a gallon, could hit $5 before the November elections. And a gallon of diesel today topping $6 for the first time ever, and it comes just ahead of peak demand for that fuel. But oil today closing a little bit lower, still at $100 a barrel. That helped offset worries about rising inflation in August, up 3.4% year over year. But it's raising bets of a Federal Reserve interest rate hike next week, and still stocks rally today. The Dow up 509 points, the Nasdaq up 251, the S&P up 65. All those averages about 1% higher. And you can now get delivery of fresh hot pizza from Papa John's through Walmart's express delivery service, as long as that Papa John's is near a Walmart. 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
13: This is Shannon McWhorter for community comment. Today, September 11th, marks the 25th anniversary of one of the darkest days in American history. 25 years ago, our nation was attacked by Islamic terrorists who murdered nearly 3,000 innocent people on American soil. They attacked the World Trade Center. They struck the Pentagon, and brave passengers aboard Flight 93 fought back, preventing the terrorists from reaching their intended target. We remember the fathers, mothers, sons, daughters, firefighters, police officers, first responders, and ordinary Americans who never came home that day. We remember the smoke rising over New York. We remember the families standing at the fences, desperately searching for loved ones. We remember the firefighters and police officers running towards the buildings while everyone else was running away. And we remember the extraordinary courage of ordinary Americans. America will never forget. We should also be absolutely clear about who was responsible, Al-Qaeda and the Islamic extremists who carried out these murderous attacks. Their extremist religion was used as a justification for terrorism and the deliberate murder of innocent civilians. We should condemn the terrorists and their extremist ideology. Not an entire religion or every person who happens to practice Islam. But America needs to come to the stark reality that this extremist ideology is being spread across our country by some, under the guise of religion with the intent of destroying the United States of America from within. Our enemy was and remains violent extremism and terrorism. 25 years later, the lesson of September 11th must not be forgotten. Freedom is not guaranteed simply because we were born in America. Our Constitution, our institutions, and our way of life must be defended by every generation. We must remain vigilant against those who would use violence to destroy our freedoms. We must support our military, our law enforcement officers, our intelligence professionals, and our first responders who stand between our families and those who would do us harm. And we must never allow fear or political convenience to cause us to forget what happened. On this 25th anniversary, let us honor the fallen by remembering their names, supporting their families, and teaching our children what happened on September 11th, 2001. Let us remember the courage. Let us remember the sacrifice. Let us remember the unity that spread across this country in the days that followed. And let us send one unmistakable message to terrorists everywhere. You can attack our buildings. You can take innocent lives, but you will never destroy the American spirit. 25 years later, we remember. 25 years later, we honor the fallen. And 25 years later, we stand together. And 25 years later, America still remembers, and America will never forget. This has been Shannon McWhorter for Community Comment.
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16: Remembrances at the sites of the attacks. I'm Lisa Lacera, Fox News. President Trump honored the victims of 9/11 at the Pentagon this morning.
17: 2,977 beautiful souls were ripped from our world. And many more died in the weeks and years after.
16: The president says September 11th reminded us of the terrible power of hate, adding the 25 years since have shown the even greater power of the American spirit to endure and prevail and to win. Former President Bush, who was president on 9/11, along with former Presidents Clinton, Biden, and Obama, attended the ceremony at Ground Zero along with Vice President Vance, Commerce Secretary Howard Lutnick, who was the chief executive of investment firm Cantor Fitzgerald, also attended. Lutnick's brother was among the 658 of the firm's employees who were killed. Some of the families called out the U.S. government during the tribute.
18: Some family members taking part in the readings at Ground Zero called for the U.S. government to release key evidence in their lawsuit against Saudi Arabia.
19: My husband, Tom Strada, you are missed more with each year that passes. But how can it be 25 years and still we have no justice for the role that Saudi Arabia played in your murder?
18: Their suit was filed in 2016 after bipartisan legislation allowing individuals to hold foreign governments accountable in U.S. courts for terror attacks in the U.S. became law.
16: Fox's Tanya J. Powers in Lower Manhattan. The CIA's released dozens of documents on Osama bin Laden and al-Qaeda from April 1998 to September 12, 2001.
20: Today, the CIA declassified a presidential daily brief that was presented to President Clinton in 1998. Part of it said that al-Qaeda may try to fly an explosive-packed airplane into a U.S. city.
16: Fox's Peter Ducey. 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
16: Police in Jackson, Mississippi have arrested a man in the death of Tasia Fortune, a black woman found hanging from a tree last month. Her body was found hanging in the backyard of an abandoned home in Jackson August 3rd. She died less than a year after the hanging of 21-year-old Trey Reed, a black student at Delta State University in Cleveland, and Corey Zucatis, a white man in Vicksburg, though authorities determined those deaths to be suicides. An artificial intelligence company stops a potential hazardous situation.
0: Anthropic said as it blocks several attempts to use its technology for research that could potentially help in the creation of biological weapons. The company says it banned accounts involved in five cases while stressing it could not determine whether the researchers actually intended to cause harm. In one case, its systems blocked a request for help writing a grant application involving research that raised biosecurity concerns. Anthropic says it has added stronger safeguards to its latest models to restrict biological research that could also be used to develop weapons. The company says none of the cases in its report involved its newer, more powerful Claude Fabler Mythos class models. CJ Papa, Fox News.
16: Inflation rose as expected in August. The consumer price index was up 0.4%, up 3.4% for the year, holding steady from July. Core CPI, excluding food and energy, rose 0.3%, slightly higher than forecast. An American woman won't be in the final in the women's draw at the U.S. Open.
1: Back-to-back defending champion Aryna Sabalenka will square off with the new number one women's tennis player in the world, Elena Rybakina, on Saturday afternoon. It'll be a clash of the two best hardcourt players of a generation. Sabalenka appearing in her fourth straight final, looking to become the first woman since Serena Williams to win three in a row. Rybakina appearing in her first ever Open final.
16: Fox's Frank Lanza. I'm Lee Silasera. This is Fox News.
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26: For 25 years, the deep state has hidden the truth about what happened that day 25 years ago. President Trump, you're our last hope. Release the unredacted files that implicate Saudi Arabia while what's left of the victims' families are still alive to see it.
20: That was a refrain that was said on more than one occasion today. That was the nephew of victim Lisa Marie Terry. The 9/11 Memorial and Museum remembrance on this 25th anniversary of 9/11. As my message to you is that forget the never forget. I think we've forgotten, and more than that, I think we never had our eyes open in the first place. So I've been laying out the incrementalism as part of the Muslim Brotherhood's 100-year plan, the takeover of the West, and how incredibly successful they've been. If you missed the first couple of hours, recommend you check out the Mark Levin podcast, where you will be able to get those, and it'll catch you up to speed. I'm getting ready to break down, by decade, a summarized format of the 100-year plan. And you can see what's happened. You can see where we are.
1: you can see where we're going. And the where we're going is what's going to happen if we continue to do things the way we've been doing it for the past 25 years, actually 50. But we had what should have been the biggest wake-up call to open our eyes 25 years ago today. But if 9/11 didn't do it, what is? What is? Which is why I've taken this occasion to try to hit you right between the eyes with information and maybe open some. Maybe be provocative in a way that all of us are like, you know what? Maybe we need to do things a little bit differently from here. Because the approach we're taking is a means to an end. Brian Mudd in for the great one, Mark Levin. I'm the host of the Brian Mudd Show. It's always an honor and a pleasure being here with you. Would love it if you did go ahead and follow the Brian Mudd Show podcast, wherever you get your podcast, if you don't already. I know a lot of you folks over the years have been subscribers to my podcast. I really appreciate that. It's been huge, huge, huge for me over the years and continuing to see that podcast growth. So thank you. You can also check out at Brian Mudd Radio socially, basically everywhere there too. So let's dive in on the Muslim Brotherhood's 100-year plan, the Islamic takeover of the West. The first decade that was laid out in the plan, it's the 1980s. Okay, this whole thing came to light in 1982. In the 1980s, the first decade that the effort was put in motion. And so the idea in the 80s was to establish the strategic framework for the takeover in the West. Establish the strategic framework. And so the idea here was to develop the long-term vision, identify Western societies as environments for Islamic movement building, and establish organizational and financial infrastructure. Okay, so the 80s was about identifying Western societies as environments for Islamic movement building, and then establishing some organizational and financial infrastructure in the West. What was the 90s? What was the idea there? Now, in the 90s, the idea was to build the North American network. 90s was about getting a foothold in North America. And so the idea was to establish and connect mosques, associations, charities, schools, student organizations, and professional networks to develop a specific North American strategy. Okay? 90s all about establishing and connecting mosques, associations, charities, schools, student organizations, professional networks for a North American strategy. How about the 2000s? What was the idea in the third decade of the Muslim Brotherhood's 100-year plan? It was for institutional consolidation. In the 2000s, the plan called for expanding community institutions, advocacy organizations for Islam, educational infrastructure, and financial capacity, developing relationships with political and civic institutions. Okay, so you think about that. The first decade of this century, expanding community institutions, advocacy organizations. And as I go through this, you can probably begin to mentally fill in the blanks with a lot of groups and names and things, educational infrastructure, financial capacity, developing relationships with political and civic institutions. Okay, how about last decade? What was the idea in the 100-year plan last decade? In the 2010s, by then, the idea in the fourth full decade of the 100-year plan, political and civic integration and influence. The Muslim Brotherhood wanted to increase participation in elections, wanted to increase participation in government, in universities, in media, in civil rights organizations, and civic institutions. Called on developing Muslim political leadership and to broaden alliances. Okay, so last decade, think about this, increasing participation in elections, government, universities, media, civil rights organizations, civic institutions, developing Muslim political leadership and broadening alliances. When was the squad? Not only have they been enormously successful in this, you remember that it was the 2018 election cycle that we got the squad? They were just looking to increase participation in elections and then start developing Muslim political leadership. Boy, they did well, huh? What's the plan where we are right now? What are the 2020s about? If we take the timeline laid out, we summarize it from the Islamic takeover of the West. Move from

0: So that's the 2040s. That would leave us three more decades. Where will those go if we do nothing any differently? I'll break that down for you next. Brian Mudd, in for the great one.
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0: my husband, Tom Strada. You are missed more with each year that passes. But how can it be 25 years and still we have no justice for the role that Saudi Arabia played in your murder?
1: Yeah, Terry Strada, the memorial in New York City today in this 25th anniversary of 9/11, as this is still about Islam. And specifically, as we sit here and pay homage to those who were heroes that day, those who are victims that day, the families, we say things like never forget. What's really been going on over the past 25 years, and actually 50 years, Islam's takeover of the West and the success of it. I had brought you up to where we will be in the 2040s if we do nothing differently. So we get down to the final few decades of the plan. We continue down this path for another 25 years. That takes us into the 2050s, right? Where will we be in the 2050s if we do nothing any differently and continue to allow Islam to take over the West? Well, the plan for the 2050s is generational consolidation. See, by then, the Muslim Brotherhood plans that the second and third generation Muslim Americans be able to occupy prominent positions in politics, in education, in business, in media, in civil society. So it is to take all the influence across all sects of society, that second and third generation, and consolidate and get it all moving in the same direction. So where would we be by the 2060s? The second to last full decade of the plan, institutional parity and influence. So by then, the idea is that Muslim institutions are to become major participants in American political and cultural life rather than being viewed as minority community institutions. So by the 2060s, the mainstream or even the predominant influence in culture and society in the United States is to be Islam. And so that takes us up to the final full decade of the plan and then what lies at the end of it. What does that look like exactly? Where will we be if we do nothing any differently than what we've been doing? I'll break that down for you next. Brian Mudd in for the great one. Mark.
2: The midterms are almost here, and Republicans could be in deep trouble. Polls show Democrats leading in key races. Tonight, Rob Finnerty on Newsmax reveals the growing threat from the DSA and the radical left. With less than 60 days to go, Finnerty says it's time for the GOP to hit the panic button. The House may go, and control of the Senate is up for grabs. Gas prices, mortgage rates, health care, and out-of-control national debt. Americans are angry. And Newsmax shows you how the progressive left wants total control of Congress. Tallarico, El Sayed, AOC, Bernie Sanders. Finnerty reveals President Trump's secret plan to fight back. Don't miss Finnerty tonight at 8 p.m. Eastern on Newsmax. 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
3: From the newsroom, I'm Peter Killeen. Two public comment sessions on a plan to decommission a hydroelectric project on the Upper Eel River will be held in Eureka next week, and dam removal activists plan on filling the meetings. Los Coast Outpost reporting the Federal Energy Regulatory Commission wants input ahead of an environmental review process and is hosting the sessions to collect public input. Advocates for dam removal planning a rally ahead of the meeting Tuesday. With news, I'm Peter Killeen.
4: Fox News, I'm Tom Regani. Americans remembering the 9/11 terror attacks 25 years ago today. The traditional reading of the names was held in Lower Manhattan at the 9/11 Memorial, where the Twin Towers once stood. Fox's Peter Deuce reports some family members of victims spoke out against Saudi Arabia.
5: One widow pled for transparency with Vice President Vance.
6: Tell the Saudis to stop lying.
5: Vance stood shoulder to shoulder with Presidents Clinton, Bush, Obama, and Biden.
4: 9/11 Families United says the kingdom was behind the attacks. The Saudi government has denied any role, but 15 of the 19 hijackers were Saudi citizens. In Washington, the National Law Enforcement Officers Memorial Fund's 9/11 program was held.
7: Leaders of several agencies reading the names of 667 law enforcement officers who died in connection to the attacks.
4: That's Fox's Kristen Goodwin. 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
8: Overnight weather report here on the North Coast shows that there'll be some fog and clouds from 11 o'clock going into the morning tomorrow till about 10. It'll lift for some sunshine, partly sunny, partly cloudy day for Saturday. You can expect a low tonight of 51 degrees. You will have a slight breeze blowing also about 5 to 8 miles per hour. It should be a pretty calm and peaceful night. Although with a lot of cloud coverage, so no stargazing tonight, that is a look at the weather report here on the North Coast.
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3: Fox News, I'm Roxanne Evans. Today marks the 25th anniversary of the 9/11 terror attacks. September 11th, 2001, four planes hijacked by terrorists crashed into the World Trade Center, Pentagon, and a field in Pennsylvania, killing thousands.
4: The heroes, the victims, what they gave to protect our country, to protect our freedoms.
3: That was U.S. Director of National Intelligence Jay Clayton in an exclusive with Fox's special report with Brett Baer. And ceremonies were also held at Ground Zero, Shanksville, Pennsylvania, and the Pentagon, where President Trump paid tribute. Well, tensions are rising in the Red Sea tonight. Iran-backed Houthi militants tighten their grip on a key port near a vital shipping route, Saudi Arabia, urging President Trump to take action. 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
5: Overnight weather report here on the North Coast shows that there'll be some fog and clouds from 11 o'clock going into the morning tomorrow till about 10. It'll lift for some sunshine, partly sunny, partly cloudy day for Saturday. You can expect a low tonight of 51 degrees. You will have a slight breeze blowing also about 5 to 8 miles per hour. It should be a pretty calm and peaceful night. Although with a lot of cloud coverage, so no stargazing tonight. That is a look at the weather report here on the North Coast.
6: Elections are decided by those that show up. Ballots arrive the week of October 5th. Here are suggestions on the propositions from Humboldt County Republicans. 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
12: Hey, welcome back to the Lars Larson Show. It's a pleasure to be with you on this 9/11 anniversary in 2026, 25 years since the terrorist attacks. But there are some other issues I want to talk about. One of them involves water, and there's a brand new documentary out, and I wanted to talk to the people who put it together. Philip Guattar is a Texas filmmaker and producer of a new documentary called Water Wars that he is lucky enough to have narrated by Dennis Quaid. Mr. Guattar, welcome to the program.
13: Hello, Lars. I'm glad to be here.

0: iron bacteria.
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3: News. I'm Deborah Valentine. Ceremonies today at the Pentagon in Arlington, Virginia, honoring lives lost in the September 11th terror attacks 25 years ago. President Trump.
4: When future generations come here in 25, 100 or 250 years from now, they will stand in a nation that is free and unyielding in the face of evil.
3: Similar ceremonies taking place at Ground Zero in New York City and the Flight 93 Memorial in Shanksville, Pennsylvania. The Justice Department securing its first deportation order for an alien terrorist in Texas. U.S. Attorney General Todd Blanche weighs in on Fox's America Reports.
5: We can't always prove terrorism in court. You can't even always prove the charges, but that doesn't mean that we should just stand by. And so this was just another tool in our arsenal that had never been used before and that we're going to start using.
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6: Overnight weather report here on the North Coast shows that there'll be some fog and clouds from 11 o'clock going into the morning tomorrow till about 10. It'll lift for some sunshine, partly sunny, partly cloudy day for Saturday. You can expect a low tonight of 51 degrees. You will have a slight breeze blowing also about 5 to 8 miles per hour. It should be a pretty calm and peaceful night. Although with a lot of cloud coverage, so no stargazing tonight. That is a look at the weather report here on the North Coast.
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0: Batavia, Illinois, 2:40 in the morning. A woman sees a flashlight and a shadow outside her window. Police say the man in her backyard was a registered sex offender. A military court convicted him in 2024. 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
0: Hey, welcome back to the program. It's a pleasure to be with you. Well, your health insurance keeps on getting more expensive, and you've been hearing a lot about that lately, about how much health insurance premiums are expected to go up. But are the companies raising your rates and making a lot more money than while you're paying the larger bill? Mark Merritt joins me now, who's executive director at the Insurance Watchdog Coalition. Mark, welcome to the program.
11: Thanks. Good to be here, Lars.
0: So are health insurers getting rich while the rest of us get stuck with the bill?
11: Well, yeah. I mean, we're paying more on average now for health insurance premiums and home mortgages, and that's a big problem. And you might be able to say, well, if people were getting far better care or more care for their dollar, that might be an argument you could try to make. But the reality is the care is going down, the costs are going up, and the insurance companies are making out like bandits. Their profits are huge. Their profits are three times what the drug companies make, that everybody always talks about the drug companies making a lot of money. Well, the health insurance companies have 33% profit margin, which is just absolutely.

0: Computer, tablet.
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4: A reading of nearly 3,000 victims' names at Ground Zero.
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4: Stopping only for moments of silence, marking the exact moments four planes crashed and two towers fell.
3: Fox's Peter Doocy. Ceremonies also held at the Pentagon and Shanksville, Pennsylvania. President Trump taking aim at Chinese-made cars, saying we must protect the U.S. auto industry.
7: Now, if China wanted to come in and open a plant to build their cars here, I'd be okay with it. 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They use our people.
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8: Overnight weather report here on the North Coast shows that there'll be some fog and clouds from 11 o'clock going into the morning tomorrow till about 10. It'll lift for some sunshine, partly sunny, partly cloudy day for Saturday. You can expect a low tonight of 51 degrees. You will have a slight breeze blowing also about 5 to 8 miles per hour. It should be a pretty calm and peaceful night. Although with a lot of cloud coverage, so no stargazing tonight. That is a look at the weather report here on the North Coast.
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19: Hey, welcome back to the Lars Larson Show. It's a pleasure to be with you. You know that Oregon has almost 34,000 registered sex offenders, but only about 5% of that number shows up on the public database, the public radar. So parents have the right to know, and should they have the right to know, who's actually living in their neighborhood. I thought I'd put that to Oregon State Representative Kevin Mannix, who's a Republican representing House District 21, and he joins us now. Kevin, welcome back.
20: Hello, Lars, and good afternoon to you and everyone listening.
19: How do we get this fixed?
20: First of all, this stinks. We had legislation that was supposed to set a timeline to clean all of this up, but the stinky mess is still out there because there was what I call a sneaker bill that passed 52-1. Why? Because as it was presented on the floor, we didn't dig into the substance. It's something I'm going to watch out for next. You're assuming I'm reelected, because behind all of that, we extended deadlines and we pushed things off because we didn't want to spend the money for staff to go through and do the designation. So right now we're talking about over 34,000 registered sex offenders, but only less than half have been assessed and classified as level 1, 2, or 3. And your point is well taken. It's only the level 3 that are regularly available to the public. And the last figure I have is only 1,819 out of 33,813. This is terrible. And so, yes, it's going to cost some money. Okay, hire some temporary staff or bring an outside contractor and get in there and carry out the process of the registration. Secondly, we have to change the substantive standards. We are too tough on ourselves about what we're willing to make generally available to the public. We ought to be much more willing to generally make sex offenders available to the public. I can understand if someone committed something 25 years ago and the person was 18 years old at the time and it was the lowest level sex offense to be registered and nothing has happened since. Okay, maybe that would be a level 1 where you have to have a very good reason to dig into it. I want to revisit, though, the standards. So we need a complete reappraisal of this because we have failed to deliver what the public deserves.
19: Okay, and I got to tell you, Kevin, why shouldn't we make all of this available? Shouldn't all of it be on a public database? So it doesn't matter how low level it was or how high level it was, and then you can evaluate it yourself and say, okay, this was a kid, you know, who was found guilty of indecent exposure when he was 18 and a half years old, and that was 20 or 30 years ago, and he hasn't had anything since then. Okay, we'll take that into account. But give all the information to the public. Why the objection? And why has it gone this long with only 2,000 in the database and 34,000 out?
20: My friend, you speak with common sense. God bless you. We should start out with that system. And then we do want to avoid someone who's 36 and at the age of 18 had the lowest level and has done nothing since, having neighbors and friends harassing that person. But that's another issue that you can deal with. Harassment is a separate issue. And the presumption
19: well, that's
20: should
19: if
20: be
19: they're harassing them. But Kevin, I got to tell you something. Right. I hear all this whining from so-called victims who are actually, you know, if you were a criminal at some point, and people say, well, I still don't want you babysitting my kids. I don't want you hanging out with my kids. I don't feel comfortable with you being my granddaughter's music teacher or gymnastics teacher or dance teacher. I don't want you that close to the kids. That's what pervy criminals do. And you say, okay, I can make that decision. And if you say, well, that's not fair, yes, it is. Everybody gets evaluated based on the things they've done throughout their lives, right?
20: Lars, you're going to be amazed at my answer. You are completely correct. Well, you and I usually debate some details about something.
19: We do.
20: Your philosophical position here is completely correct. We should start out from that proposition and then go forward. And if there is something wrong with the classification system, fine. We can fix it. But the point is to let the public know what's out there.
19: I've got a radical idea for you, okay?
20: There are
19: all these these crazy groups out there, the so-called exoneration groups that are constantly trying to get convicted criminals back on the streets. You know, they run them out of law schools throughout America. What would happen if a legitimate law school somewhere, say in Oregon, said, let's take this on as a project. Let's classify the 34,000 registered offenders. And let's do the classification, and we can run it. We can write the classifications up and say, this is how we classify these various criminals based on their background and everything else. And it could still be reviewed by somebody who, say, works for the state police or works for some other government agency. But the actual, you know, nuts and bolts legwork of doing it could be done by college classes, say, at a law school, couldn't they?
20: Yes. And yet there are certain things you have to do if you're dealing with public records. You have to be handled properly, et cetera, that can be dealt with. Lars, that is actually a very good idea.
19: And go and challenge, say, the University of Oregon's law school or Willamette's law school, you know, or Lewis and Clark. I know they're all liberal as the day is long, but if you said to them, would you like to actually do something useful for a change? Instead of trying to put convicted criminals and convicted murderers back on the street because those exonerations are kind of a joke. I mean, most of them.
20: They have what they call
19: the
20: Innocence Project.
19: The Innocence. That's what they're called.
20: Money for that.
19: Yeah, they're always finding people who are factually guilty, but a technicality says they're not. How about taking some of these registered sex offenders, do the legwork for all this, write up the evaluations, and say, if you could do 3,400 a year in 10 years, we'll be caught up. Do 7,000 a year, and we'll be caught up in half that. And get it done, and do a service for your state.
20: So I am making note here, and I will bring this with me. Of course, I'm running for re-election on November 3. It's looking good, but, you know, I'm working at it. And so far, I'm on the Judiciary Committee. I'm making note of all of this. I will bring this up. So there.
19: Hey, call some of those law school deans to testify and say, is there any reason your school wouldn't want to sponsor a project like this when it has the kind of practical effect of putting all this information within the reach of average citizens so they know what kind of creepy perverts are living in their neighborhood? I think it could actually do some good, and maybe the law schools would have something to brag about instead of, we freed three convicted murderers last year. That is Kevin Mannix. He is running for re-election in House District 21, and we're glad to have him on the program. Hey, folks, there's a free report, and I need you to put your hands on this report. It's called The Secret War on Cash. 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
9: 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Always appreciate the opportunity to fill in here on Red Eye Radio. So I do have my text line open up from my morning show here in Nashville. You can call in. You can text in, 615-737-9986. A lot of people are texting in on that opening monologue. 1303 says here in the state of Tennessee, if President Trump knows what is politically good for him, he will stay a million miles away from inserting the administration into that case of Lindsey Clancy. I agree. And I don't see President Trump actually inserting himself into this, certainly not to try to, you know, give her some sort of a pardon or help her in any way. A lot of people texting in and saying this was clearly a case where the where it was premeditated murder. See, that's where I'm at. That is where I'm at. I think that this was a case where there was a lot of people that fell down on this case, if you will. I mean, obviously, I think that Lindsey Clancy, she deserves to spend the rest of her life in prison. But the other question I would have is, OK, so I think there's a fair conversation to have regarding the husband. Because if you know that your wife is having such challenges and you know that she's got all of these medications, all of these drugs in the house, and she's, you know, she's having all of these, you know, these voices in her head and all of this other thing. She's talking about, you know, worried about harming the children. Well, why wouldn't the husband? And I'm not blaming the husband, but why wouldn't you take your precious kids and flee the home? Or send your wife away to go live with her mother, because she had called the mother apparently a couple of times. But just separate her from the children. If she was having such a hardcore episode of of depression, then allow her the space and have her go to her mother's and bring in, you know, somebody help you with the kids. So, yeah, I do believe that there is a fair conversation to have with this husband who I don't know how easy it would have been. I'm not going to say very easily, but he could have stepped in. I mean, I'm here to tell you, and I know that a lot of men are listening to me right now on radio stations across the country. If your wife was making these kinds of statements about how she was worried about harming the children, she was unwell, she is so heavily medicated, I mean, wouldn't you separate the mother, your wife, and the kids for the kids' own protection? I think so.

0: 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KINS 106.3 is your local news station. 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
1: News. I'm Deborah Valentine. President Trump and administration members marking the 25th anniversary of 9/11 at the Pentagon in Arlington, Virginia.
2: No one can ever prepare for a day like 9/11, but we can always choose to be the kind of nation the world saw in those days after.
1: Ceremonies also held in New York City and in Shanksville, Pennsylvania. Security heightened as the Jewish High Holy Days are underway.
3: Jewish organizations, including the Anti-Defamation League, have issued security advisories and partnered with law enforcement to boost safety efforts ahead of the holiday, citing a rise in anti-Semitic incidents.
1: Fox's Kristen Goodwin reporting. Rosh Hashanah began at sundown Friday. It culminates at sundown on Sunday, with the High Holy Days ending on Yom Kippur on Sunday, September 20th. 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
4: Overnight weather report here on the North Coast shows that there'll be some fog and clouds from 11 o'clock going into the morning tomorrow till about 10. It'll lift for some sunshine, partly sunny, partly cloudy day for Saturday. You can expect a low tonight of 51 degrees. You will have a slight breeze blowing also about 5 to 8 miles per hour. It should be a pretty calm and peaceful night. Although with a lot of cloud coverage, so no stargazing tonight, that is a look at the weather report here on the North Coast.
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12: 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Dan Mandis in for Gary and Eric. They do return next Sunday night, Monday morning. If you can't text in, if you can't call in, text in, 615-737-9986. John is calling from San Diego. John, thanks for calling in. 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
13: Hi. Yesterday you were talking about these $9,000 payments to people's children. All that's going to do is cause an unbelievable amount of inflation. It doesn't help with affordability, which is apparently the reason for it. Affordability has nothing to do with anyone's wages anymore. It's all about government regulation. And I listen to these numbers. We have a $31 trillion economy. Out of that, there are $5 trillion a year in state and federal regulations. And that doesn't mean it's costs $5 trillion. It costs $10 trillion because all of those regulations are imposed on businesses. So they have to pay it up front. And then they have to raise their prices and have the customers pay it again. Then you got $2 trillion in welfare and another $2 trillion in fraud. That's $14 trillion out of our $31 trillion economy going to people who do absolutely nothing economically valuable for their money. That's why you can't afford anything, because you've got people getting paid to do nothing. You get rid of these regulations, you get rid of the fraud, right, and prices come down. And it's gotten, seriously, you think these people think, oh, if we raise everybody's wages, that's going to, it won't fix anything. It's just like, remember Star Trek and the Tribbles?
12: No, I was a Star Wars guy. Sorry.
13: Well, the Tribbles. There was this episode where these Tribbles, the bin for their food was poisoned, and they ate themselves to starvation because no matter how much they ate, they got nothing out of it because the parasite took it all. We've got the parasite of regulations taking all the value from the money that we earn. That's how you get rid of it. Because remember, last November, I'm sure you remember when Trump eliminated the CAFE standard of 50 miles per gallon, and that half-witted mannequin from Ford immediately said, oh, well, gee, this is going to save us $1,500 a car. No kidding. That's what happens when you get rid of regulations. Prices come down, and it doesn't affect wages. It doesn't affect profit margin.
12: Right. Well, here's what I'll say is you're absolutely right about regulations. One of the things that the president has talked about is trying to cut down, and he's actually been very successful. I haven't seen the latest list. I'll see if I can look it up during the upcoming break. But the president has made it his mark, not only in the first administration, but in the second administration as well, to do everything that he can to cut regulations. You are absolutely right. That's one of the big problems with the housing issues, where you've got regulations that are really strangling the housing industry. And that is the same in a lot of these various industries. I don't believe, though, that the $9,000 for one kid, or, you know, $18,000 for two kids for families with stay-at-home parents, married couples with stay-at-home parents, I don't believe that in and of itself will be an inflationary factor. I don't, because I don't think it's, I don't think that that is a large enough number. Now, if it ends up causing a lot of people to leave the labor force, then that could have an impact. But I don't think that $9,000 for one, or $18,000 for two, I don't think that is enough money for a working parent to leave the workforce, because I don't think that it's enough to make up for that full-time salary. I just don't. Also, remember, this is just to, not to re-examine everything we talked about last night, but also remember, this isn't new spending. This is money that was already allocated to other couples who also have kids and are sending them to childcare.
9: With so much changing so quickly now, you need to know. KINS 106.3 is your local news station. 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
14: News. I'm Roxanne Evans. The 25th anniversary of the 9/11 terror attacks was observed Friday. Director of National Intelligence Jay Clayton, in an exclusive with Fox's Special Report with Brett Baer, says it's about honoring those we lost and never forgetting.
15: The heroes, the victims, what they gave to protect our country, to protect our freedoms.
14: Ceremonies were held at Ground Zero, Shanksville, Pennsylvania, and at the Pentagon, where President Trump made remarks and paid tribute. Tensions rising in the Red Sea. Iran-backed Houthi militants tighten their grip on a key port near a vital shipping route. Saudi Arabia urging President Trump to take action. 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
16: Overnight weather report here on the North Coast shows that there'll be some fog and clouds from 11 o'clock going into the morning tomorrow till about 10. It will lift for some sunshine, partly sunny, partly cloudy day for Saturday. You can expect a low tonight of 51 degrees. You will have a slight breeze blowing also about 5 to 8 miles per hour. It should be a pretty calm and peaceful night. Although with a lot of cloud coverage, so no stargazing tonight. That is a look at the weather report here on the North Coast.
17: The school year is off to a terrific start, and Deacon Dance has been reminding the student body and our staff that God asks us to be good and beautiful, to be authentic and true. This is St. Bernard's Principal Paul Shanahan. Mother Bernard and the Sisters of St. Joseph set the standard for the school in 1912. Love your neighbor as yourself. 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I challenge each of us to choose to make a difference for others in small and big ways, to be of service, to bring joy, to be one family.
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7: 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All right, so I felt like I needed a bit of a pick-me-up. Because I will admit that that last monologue about the Democrats being a death cult, I will fully admit, okay, maybe that was a bit much. I mean, I feel that way, but whatever. So I like to go back and look at some of my favorite videos. There is a video, and I went ahead and reposted it to my social media, but there's a video, you know, in, I don't know where exactly this happened, but I think it was San Francisco, where you see one of these dirt bags just, you know, walking into a store and just dumping, you know, merchandise into a big old, you know, garbage can. He's going to steal it, right? Because nobody in these cities like San Francisco, they don't necessarily want to fight crime. And they just want to let these guys, you know, get away with it. So one of my favorite videos is where the store owner ends up getting this guy and beating the living crap out of him with a stick. And the guy ends up on the ground and he's like, no, stop, please. And the guy's like, no, I'm going to keep hitting you because you are trying to steal from my store. It is one of my favorite. There's a little bit of cursing, I think, in it, so I don't want to play it on the radio. But if you want to see, if you ever need a pick me up, go to follow me on the follow me on the socials at Dan Mandis Show. Follow me on X at Dan Mandis Show. And yeah, I just reposted it and I love it. All right, let's go to the phones. This is Debbie calling from Tucson, Arizona. Hey, Debbie, thanks for calling in. Go ahead.
8: Hi, thank you. I just tuned in and you were you were talking about the various things the things that were making you think that the Democratic Party is a death cult.
7: Yes.
8: And I was a Democrat for most of my life, and then I went independent right around the time of the Kavanaugh hearings, and just because I didn't I was embarrassed by the way my party was acting. Mm-hmm. But I will admit that I voted mostly Democrat and afterwards. But I voted for Trump this last time. And it's the first time I've ever voted for a Republican. But I'm not happy. I'm not happy with his presidency, but, right. but all of the things that you were listing before you went off, you know, before the break, the thing about, you know, killing the head of United Healthcare and the Charlie Kirk thing and all that stuff. You were asking, you know, will you disavow that? And I absolutely will. And that's part of the reason why I left the Democratic Party. But I can't call myself a Republican either. I guess I'm what you would call politically homeless, right?
7: No, you're not politically homeless, and I'm going to tell you why. Because your issues with Donald Trump, I'm assuming. You know what, Debbie? I'm running out of time. Can you hold on? I want to have a conversation with you because you're not politically homeless. I'm going to walk you through this, okay? So can you hold on?
8: Okay. Yes.
7: All right, hold on. All right, got a lot more straight ahead. Red Eye Radio.

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1: Fox News. I'm Deborah Valentine. President Donald Trump speaking at Friday's ceremonies at the Pentagon, marking 25 years since the 9/11 terror attacks. He says the attacks showed us the power of hate.
2: The 25 years since have shown us the even greater power of the American spirit to endure and prevail and to win.
1: Similar ceremonies also held at Ground Zero and in Shanksville, Pennsylvania. A man is arrested in Jackson, Mississippi in the tree-hanging death of a young black mother of four. Police Chief Rochelle Brackney says under arrest is Jacques Ratliff.
3: Our investigators will continue to examine the evidence, follow leads, continue to conduct interviews, pursuing any additional information.
1: A motive is under investigation in 29-year-old Tahisha Fortune's death. 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
4: Overnight weather report here on the North Coast shows that there'll be some fog and clouds from 11 o'clock going into the morning tomorrow till about 10. It'll lift for some sunshine, partly sunny, partly cloudy day for Saturday. You can expect a low tonight of 51 degrees. You will have a slight breeze blowing also about 5 to 8 miles per hour. It should be a pretty calm and peaceful night. Although with a lot of cloud coverage, so no stargazing tonight. That is a look at the weather report here on the North Coast.
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6: The 49ers absolutely decimated the super team known as the LA Rams for the opening game of the NFL season. I haven't heard about a Ram getting slaughtered that bad since the Binding of Isaac story in the Book of Genesis. Week 2's matchup is against the Miami Dolphins, one of the most dysfunctional teams in the whole NFL. This should be an easy dub. Week 2's broadcast is Sunday, September 20th, with the pregame at 12:15 and kickoff at 1:30. 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
7: Who are we? Did you know that controlled or prescribed burns are an important tool to reduce the impacts of wildfires, including smoke? Prescribed fires generally produce less smoke and reduce the risk of out-of-control wildfires.
8: 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So I do have my text line open up from my morning show here in Nashville. You can call in. You can text in 615-737-9986. A lot of people texting in on that opening monologue. 1303 says here in the state of Tennessee, if President Trump knows what is politically good for him, he will stay a million miles away from inserting the administration into that case of Lindsey Clancy. I agree. And I don't see President Trump actually inserting himself into this, certainly not to try to, you know, give her some sort of a pardon or help her in any way. A lot of people texting in and saying this was clearly a case where the where it was premeditated murder. See, that's where I'm at. That is where I'm at. I think that this was a case where there was a lot of people that fell down on this case, if you will. I mean, obviously, I think that Lindsey Clancy, she deserves to spend the rest of her life in prison. But the other question I would have is, okay, so I think there's a fair conversation to have regarding the husband. Because if you know that your wife is having such challenges, and you know that she's got all of these medications, all of these drugs in the house, and she's, you know, she's having all of these, you know, these voices in her head and all of this other thing. She's talking about, you know, worried about harming the children. Well, why wouldn't the husband? And I'm not blaming the husband, but why wouldn't you take your precious kids and flee the home? Or send your wife away to go live with her mother, because she had called the mother apparently a couple of times. But just separate her from the children. If she was having such a hardcore episode of depression, then allow her the space and have her go to her mother's and bring in, you know, somebody help you with the kids. So, yeah, I do believe that there is a fair conversation to have with this husband who I don't know how easy it would have been. I'm not going to say very easily, but he could have stepped in. I mean, I'm here to tell you, and I know that a lot of men are listening to me right now on radio stations across the country. If your wife was making these kinds of statements about how she was worried about harming the children, she was unwell, she is so heavily medicated, I mean, wouldn't you separate the mother, your wife, and the kids for the kids' own protection? I think so.

0: 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KINS 106.3 is your local news station. 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
1: Fox News, I'm Roxanne Evans. 25 years since the 9/11 terror attacks. Ceremonies were held at Ground Zero, Shanksville, Pennsylvania, and the Pentagon. President Trump paid tribute.
2: 2,977 beautiful souls were ripped from our world, and many more died in the weeks and years after.
1: And this in reference to deaths linked to the toxic air near Ground Zero. President Trump taking aim at Chinese-made cars to protect the U.S. auto industry.
3: Now, if China wanted to come in and open a plant to build their cars here, I'd be okay with that. Japan does it, but they hire our people. The big thing is they hire our people. They use our people.
1: The president on the Ingram angle. And the president has arrived in Ireland for a two-day visit. 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
4: Overnight weather report here on the North Coast shows that there'll be some fog and clouds from 11 o'clock going into the morning tomorrow till about 10. It'll lift for some sunshine, partly sunny, partly cloudy day for Saturday. You can expect a low tonight of 51 degrees. You will have a slight breeze blowing also about 5 to 8 miles per hour. It should be a pretty calm and peaceful night. Although with a lot of cloud coverage, so no stargazing tonight. That is a look at the weather report here on the North Coast.
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0: among those.
1: In addition to the order to allow farmers to process their own food, I'm also signing an order authorizing ranchers to protect rural communities and cattle herds from predatory Mexican gray wolves.
0: In addition, USDA announced four additional actions following up on previous efforts to strengthen the beef industry, such as establishing a one-stop shop and technical assistance program for small and mid-sized meat processors, and expanding specific food safety and inspection service programs to increase shipping of state-inspected meat across state lines. USDA also released a new website with information on both current and proposed efforts in beef industry support. www.usda.gov/ranchers-first. I'm Rod Bain reporting for the U.S. Department of Agriculture in Washington, D.C.
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10: 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I haven't heard about a Ram getting slaughtered.

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3: 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So I'm watching this video, and I'm trying to decide if I want to play the audio, because it is so horrifying. It's a bunch of folks, you know, celebrating the Kirkiversary, you know, it's 1 year since the horrendous assassination, the murder of Charlie Kirk. And people on the left, they're celebrating, and they're calling it a Kirkiversary. And I've seen some even saying, okay, so who are you going to take out on Kirkiversary? Meaning, okay, so let's target more conservatives on the Kirkiversary, right? So I'm debating as to whether or not I want to play this. On the one hand, it is horrifying. But on the other hand, I do feel like part of the job of a talk show host is to bring a spotlight to, if you're a conservative, what the other side is doing and what the other side is up to, because we need to know what's happening on the other side of the aisle.

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7: 9/11's 25th anniversary. I'm Deborah Valentine, Fox News. Friday, marking the 25th anniversary of the 9/11 terror attacks, Fox's Mark Meredith reports from Washington.
8: In New York, Vice President Vance, former presidents, and families of those killed gathered at Ground Zero to pay tribute. We also heard from a 9/11 widow who lost her husband and urged America's leaders to hold those responsible accountable. In Washington, another solemn ceremony as President Trump, War Secretary Pete Hegseth, and former National Security Advisor Condoleezza Rice all honored those killed and at the Pentagon, as well as the war on terror.
9: We salute our first responders and law enforcement, and we love them.
8: In Pennsylvania, there was another moving ceremony near Flight 93, a crash. Remember, the passengers had overtaken the hijackers. 25 years later, many families are still grieving, and thousands of first responders still battling cancer, all linked to their work.
7: A new exhibition will be open today at the 9/11 Memorial and Museum in Manhattan, exploring the legacy and service of 9/11 heroes designed for the next generation. The The CIA declassifying dozens of intelligence reports related to the attacks on 9/11.
10: The documents show the CIA repeatedly warned former Presidents Bill Clinton and George W. Bush that Osama bin Laden was determined to strike the U.S. The high-level warnings lacked precise information, but a 1998 report during Clinton's presidency came very close. It stated that bin Laden supporters may fly an explosive-packed airplane into a U.S. city. President Trump says there's no chance the Iran war will last for the rest of his term. The president now says he believes it will end very shortly after the election, maybe even before. And once the war ends, he says gas prices will come down quickly.
7: Fox's Christina Coleman reporting. 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
13: Temperatures being 30 degrees above average.
0: 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Just click listen, then swipe right and hear the latest news updates on your time. 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
7: President Trump is promising to make good on a $5,000 dividend payment if Republicans prevail in the midterms. Fox's Jared Halpern has more from the White House.
14: In a Friday afternoon social media post, President Trump says when he says something, he means it. Adding the $5,000 dividend will happen because people deserve it. At this week's Republican midterm convention, the president announced a $5,000 dividend payment to every American adult if Republicans hold on to the House and Senate in November. Top Senate Democrat Chuck Schumer calls the plan a bribe to voters. And some Republicans have questioned the price tag likely to top $1 trillion. President Trump says the dividends could be funded by tariffs and economic growth. At the White House, Jared Halpern, Fox News.
7: NASA and SpaceX preparing for another crewed mission to the International Space Station, but the launch scheduled for today is now delayed.
15: The mission, known as Crew 13, was adjusted late last month after NASA found an oxidizer leak in the propulsion system of the SpaceX Dragon capsule that's set to be launched on a Falcon 9 rocket from Florida. NASA's team now working to address the issue with a new launch potentially in late September. With a crew of four, including Americans Jessica Watkins and Luke Delaney, a Canadian and a Russian, all expected to spend about 6 months aboard the space station doing scientific research and supporting station operations. Jeff Manasso, Fox News.
7: The Ebola outbreak in the Congo, the world's fastest growing outbreak of the disease on record, has now spread to 7 provinces in the African country, according to local authorities. It's showing no signs of slowing down. As of Thursday, 7,022 cases and 3,398 deaths have been reported, according to the latest government figures released Friday. I'm Deborah Valentine. This is Fox News.
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19: It's Red Eye Radio, with talk about everything from politics to social issues and news of the day. 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
20: 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You can find more information on me at Dan Mandis Show. So there's this big controversy going on in New York, and we've been talking about it here on Red Eye Radio. And by the way, I'm in all week, so Gary and Eric, they return next Sunday night, Monday morning. So big controversy, of course, if you are just joining us, is there is thousands of people in New York that do not want Zohran Mamdani to go to the 9/11 ceremony. They do it every single year at Ground Zero. They read the names and they just remember that horrifying day. And it's meant to be very unifying. Well, Mamdani has decided that he is going to force himself into the event, even though over 100,000 people have said, no, Mayor Mamdani, we don't want you to go. And the reason why they don't want him to go is because basically he has said things that many find abhorrent. He takes company with the likes of Hassan Piker. His lead counsel for the mayor of New York is, as I was explaining in the previous hour, Ramzi Kassim, who represented an al-Qaeda member detained at Gitmo. His brother-in-law helped hijack the plane that hit the Pentagon. I mean, just all these things. And so if I had a family member who was killed on 9/11 and we got a guy who, you know, is basically intimated or has friends who have said that America deserved the 9/11, I wouldn't want that guy to be at the ceremony either. And so on yesterday, we had a bunch of folks show up in New York City, at City Hall, steps of City Hall, demanding that Mamdani not show up. And this is an audio from former FBI agent Nicole Parker. Now, she was on Fox News, and she says, yeah, Mamdani, please stay home.
21: I am disgusted. I watched those towers. I watched the South Tower get hit by an airplane. I did not see the first tower because I was still at my desk, but I saw what happened. I saw the people jumping. They had no better option than to jump. And for Mayor Mamdani to say that the focus is on the families and on the responders and the loved ones of those that were killed, you're right. I agree with him on that. That should be the focus. And guess what? Many of them, over 101,000, have said they do not want you there.
20: Yet he's going to show up. And I think that it takes a bit of, oh, I don't know what the right word is. I don't want to say what I want to say, but it takes a lot of it's overnight radio. It takes a lot of testicular fortitude on his part to just show up where clearly he is not wanted, and for good reason. As I was mentioning before, he's good friends with this Hassan Piker, who said that America deserved 9/11. Do you know that Hassan Piker, and I'm not going to go on and on about this guy, but do you know that this guy who the Democrats have, I mean, Elizabeth Warren, Bernie Sanders, others have campaigned with Piker. If you don't know who he is, I don't know if Gary and Eric talk about him much, but he is a guy who has they call it a Twitch stream. Basically, he's somebody who does shows on the internet. And he's got a framed picture of the headline after 9/11. Right there in the background of his Twitch stream. He's got it framed all very nicely about how on 9/11, New York was attacked. So that tells you all you need to know about the company that Mayor Mamdani keeps. And you heard Nicole Parker, she also said, you know, she's talking about 9/11, and then she talked about 9/12 and how amazing September 12th was, about how unified everyone was. Everybody remembers the 9/12 project with Glenn Beck. I mean, I've said this many times, so I'm not going to dwell on it. I was in New York on 9/11. I used to work in New York around 2000, 2001. I saw the second plane go in. I mean, I was there for all of it. I remember all of the pictures that were posted all around New York. Have you seen this person? Have you seen that person? Heartbreaking. I remember at my train station in Connecticut, where you knew the people from that area who took the train in early because their cars were there at the train station for days on end because they went into the city, but they never made it back home. And their cars were still at the train station, the commuter rail, Metro North. And so I know firsthand how united everyone was. And that's the feeling that these families are trying to connect with for this ceremony. And as Nicole Parker is saying, you know what? We're not going to be able to find that unity that we're looking for and that we get every single year if you, Mamdani, decide to show up.
21: If you are within the sound of my voice, Mayor Mamdani, they have said they do not want you there. They do not want your support. Please do not attend. This is not about you. It's not about your ego. It's not about trying to do the right thing. At the end of the day, what the families want is what should go. And if they do not want you present, you should not be there.
20: I mean, she's right. I mean, there's nothing else I can say about this other than she is right. But Mamdani doesn't care. I believe that Mamdani, number one, I think there's some cult of personality going on here in New York. I think Mamdani likes to be Mamdani. And I think that the people that love Mamdani, and the people that hate Mamdani, hate Mamdani. But the people that love him are the ones that went out and voted in New York. So he's been hit with all of this controversy, and clearly he seems dumbfounded why people would have an issue with him going to this event on 9/11 at Ground Zero, 25 years after the planes hit the World Trade Center.
1: Mayor, I'm sure by now you're familiar with what former Mayor Giuliani said yesterday, that not only should you not attend on Friday, but he said that whereas the hijackers were open about their disregard for America, you're trying to hide yours. What is your response to that?
2: I'm proud to be the mayor of this city. I love this city. I love this country. And what I want this week to be a focus on is on the families whose loved ones were stolen from them 25 years ago in the horrific act of terror of September 11th, and a focus also on the first responders who gave everything they could to this city and to the people who came together to try and help their fellow New Yorkers. And so in the days to come, my focus will be on attending events that memorializes that incredible courage, and I will be there on Friday at the memorial just as I was last year.
20: So he is, well, last year you weren't the mayor, and I think very few people knew who you were last year. Perhaps, I don't know, I'm not a New Yorker anymore. But I got to tell you, it is incredibly sad that he has decided that he is going to do this. By the way, a few people actually texted in, if you can't call in, text in, 615-737-9986. One person says out of Florida, has Mamdani considered the possibility that he could become a target? Now, I hope not. Absolutely, I would hope not. And clearly, I'm not advocating for that. And I would never advocate for that. And I hope that that doesn't happen. But I know that there is a lot of emotion wrapped around this 25 years since 9/11. And this is something that New Yorkers are going to have to deal with one way or another because he has decided that he is indeed going to show up. The phone number, 866-90-RED-EYE, 866-907-3339. Got some callers stacking up. This is Reggie calling from our great affiliate KVI in Seattle. Reggie, thanks for calling Red Eye Radio.
22: Hi, I was calling in about the Clancy case, but I just want to throw in very quickly that people can sign online at change.org. And last time I looked, trying to get Mamdani to not go, it was already at 159,000, and they're aiming for 200,000.
20: Nice. So, thank you for that. Appreciate the update.
22: So regarding the Clancy case, as a woman, I just wanted to say that I just think she was so calculating and evil. if she'd wanted to kill herself as a nurse, she wouldn't have given such superficial wounds on her arms and neck that it wasn't even bleeding by the time the first responders got there. And she had help at home. Her husband worked at home. They had a nanny. And in addition to that, the two older kids were often at daycare. And as for her prescriptions, they counted the pills out in the court case. And a lot of them, she never took any or she took a few. I mean, I think this woman is pure evil. And, you know, she was hiding it. At least Mondami's not hiding his evil. So
20: that
22: did a great job.
20: Well, thank you. I very much appreciate it, Reggie, and you have a good night. Yeah. Hey, Reggie, are you still there? Is she still there? Did we hang up on Reggie?
22: I'm still here.
20: Oh, hey, Reggie, real quick. So one of the previous callers, I think her name was Mary, but, you know, basically, and I've heard this from a number of people as I talk about this whole thing. I've heard from a number of women who basically want me to shut up and stop talking about this because I'm a man and I couldn't possibly know what it means to be, you know, a woman going through, you know, this kind of a postpartum depression. Do you think men have no right to talk about this?
22: Oh, goodness sakes, no. Women wouldn't be pregnant without men. And, you know, I mean, men are the, can you just imagine the pain at that father of those children is feeling? I just can't even imagine. So, of course, men have a right to talk about it, and should be supportive of their wives. And I think even you gave the impression that maybe he wasn't as supportive as he could be. And I watched, you know, not all, but some of the important parts and important testimonies during the case. After I couldn't stop hearing about it on the news, I thought, well, I just want to hear things from the horses' mouths in the testimony, not from talking heads about it. And I just think it was a clear-cut case of, you know, she knew what she was doing and she went ahead, and she had the chance right when he was out of the house, when he called her to say, honey, I'm having, you know, hearing a voice in my head to kill the kids. Come home now. She didn't. Yeah. I think she planned this for a long time, and I wouldn't be surprised if it came out later she was having an affair or something. I mean, there's just, or she's, yeah, she's an awful, awful person, and men have every right to talk about it.
20: What do you make of all of these women online that are so supportive of her? And some women are, you know, out there. I played the audio last night, but, you know, women are like, don't have babies. And, you know, some women are holding their babies in sort of almost threatening kind of positions on these videos. I mean, are you blown away by some of the support that she is getting?
22: I think it's horrifying. And I think it's just, you know, we don't value life. They don't value life of other people in so many ways in this country now, from Charlie Kirk to abortion. And I think this is just the next phase of the abortion mentality, that it went from, you know, rare in the Clinton era. I can't remember what the expression was, is rare and unusual, and, you know, or the life of the mother and that sort of thing. And now it's like many states up to the moment of birth. And people used to say, oh, next it'll be infanticide. Yeah, it's infanticide, and it's here.
20: Here we are. All right, Reggie, thanks very much for the call. Appreciate it. 866-90-RED-EYE is the phone number, 866-907-3339. If you can't call in, text in 615-737-9986. Got a lot more straight ahead.
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0: 39, Dan Mandis in for Gary and Eric. They do return next Sunday night, Monday morning. If you can't text in, if you can't call in, text in 615-737-9986. John is calling from San Diego. John, thanks for calling in. Go ahead.
1: Hi. Yesterday you were talking about these $9,000 payments to people's children. All that's going to do is cause an unbelievable amount of inflation. It doesn't help with affordability, which is apparently the reason for it. Affordability has nothing to do with anyone's wages anymore. It's all about government regulation. And I'll listen to these numbers. We have a $31 trillion economy. Out of that, there are $5 trillion a year in state and federal regulations. And that doesn't mean it's costs $5 trillion. It costs $10 trillion. Because all of those regulations are imposed on businesses, so they have to pay it up front, and then they have to raise their prices and have the customers pay it again. Then you got $2 trillion in welfare and another $2 trillion in fraud. That's $14 trillion out of our $31 trillion economy going to people who do absolutely nothing economically valuable for their money. That's why you can't afford anything. Because you've got people getting paid to do nothing. You get rid of these regulations, you get rid of the fraud, right, and prices come down. And it's gotten, seriously, you think, these people think, oh, if we raise everybody's wages, that's going to, it won't fix anything. It's just like, remember Star Trek and the Tribbles?
0: No, I was a Star Wars guy, sorry.
1: Well, the Tribbles, there was this episode where these Tribbles, Ben, for their food was poisoned, and they ate themselves to starvation because no matter how much they ate, they got nothing out of it because the parasite took it all. We've got the parasite of regulations taking all the value from the money that we earn. That's how you get rid of it. Because remember, in last November, I'm sure you remember when Trump eliminated the CAFE standard of 50 miles per gallon, and that half-witted mannequin from Ford immediately said, oh, well, gee, this is going to save us $1,500 a car. No kidding. That's what happens when you get rid of regulations. Prices come down, and it doesn't affect wages. It doesn't affect profit margin.
0: Right. Well, here's what I'll say is you're absolutely right about regulations. One of the things that the president has talked about is trying to cut down, and he's actually been very successful. I haven't seen the latest list. I'll see if I can look it up during the upcoming break. But the president has made it his mark, not only in the first administration, but in the second administration as well, to do everything that he can to cut regulations. You are absolutely right. That's one of the big problems with the housing issues, where you've got regulations that are really strangling the housing industry. And that is the same in a lot of these various industries. I don't believe, though, that the $9,000 for one kid, or you know, $18,000 for two kids, for families with stay-at-home parents, married couples with stay-at-home parents. I don't believe that in and of itself will be an inflationary factor. I don't, because I don't think it's, I don't think that that is a large enough number. Now, if it ends up causing a lot of people to leave the labor force, then that could have an impact. But I don't think that $9,000 for one, or $18,000 for two, I don't think that is enough money for a working parent to leave the workforce, because I don't think that it's enough to make up for that full-time salary. I just don't. Also, remember, this is just not to re-examine everything we talked about last night, but also remember, this isn't new spending. This is money that was already allocated to other couples who also have kids and are sending them to childcare.
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3: News. I'm Pam Huso. A major pipeline in Saudi Arabia has been shut down after an attack by Houthi rebels. This as a U.S. military official details the devastation caused by an Iranian attack on a U.S. base in the region.
4: Acting Navy Secretary Hung Cao discussing the extent of damage to the naval support activity Bahrain, telling the Epoch Times, quote, they blew the hell out of Bahrain.
3: Fox's Christine Goodwin, remembering 9/11.
5: 25 times we have gathered at this hallowed place and at Ground Zero in New York and a lonely field near Shanksville, Pennsylvania.
3: President Trump marking the milestone at the Pentagon. He is now in Ireland for talks with the president. 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
6: Overnight weather report here on the North Coast shows that there'll be some fog and clouds from 11 o'clock going into the morning tomorrow till about 10. It'll lift for some sunshine, partly sunny, partly cloudy day for Saturday. You can expect a low tonight of 51 degrees. You will have a slight breeze blowing also about 5 to 8 miles per hour. It should be a pretty calm and peaceful night. Although with a lot of cloud coverage, so no stargazing tonight. That is a look at the weather report here on the North Coast.
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1: 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There is a lot of news coming out regarding the war in Iran, so that's where I want to go right now. Bombs are flying tonight. We had apparently 5 Iranian tankers sinking one. Apparently, they made the mistake, the very big mistake, of firing at our warships. So we sunk one of theirs. The others apparently are badly damaged as well.
2: The U.S. military, U.S. Central Command, is in fact carrying out airstrikes right now against targets near Karg Island, as you mentioned, as well as Jask. That's an area in the southern part of Iran near the Strait of Hormuz. The targets, I'm told, are oil tankers, Iranian oil tankers, and this is part of an ongoing effort to squeeze Iran economically. These are economic targets. This is not a beginning, I'm told, of a new phase that would involve ground troops or anything like that.
1: Yeah, that is Fox News, and the attacks prompted a significant retaliation from Iran, of course, which launched a missile barrage towards regional U.S. ally Jordan, saying that it had targeted U.S. military assets. And according to Fox News, the Jordanian army said that its air defenses intercepted 18 of the 20 ballistic missiles, while the other two fell in unpopulated areas. No casualties were reported. So there are bombs flying back and forth. We've got drone warfare going on as well. So there is a lot of back and forth going on. Marco Rubio, Secretary of State, he sounds like he doesn't see an ending anytime soon. This is part of what he said yesterday afternoon.
3: Yeah, the back and forth is pretty straightforward, and that is that Iran continues to try to hit U.S. naval ships. And for every time they do that or try to do that, they're going to lose tankers. And I think you'll see that again today.
1: I mean, we literally sunk one of their tankers. There's a video online, and it's in four squares. And it is all of these Iranian tankers getting blown to smithereens. I mean, I personally love it. I mean, I will tell you that, you know, I was one of those people that was like, OK, so what we need to do is, because I do believe this, we need to just rip the Band-Aid off and bomb the living crap out of them, or, you know, hit them obviously incredibly hard from a financial standpoint, which is what we are doing. But we need to just end this. And the tougher we go in, the quicker this is going to come to an end. So as far as I'm concerned, yeah, you know what? Sink every damn one of them. But I will also say, well, wait a minute. So if Iran had tankers on the Strait of Hormuz, well, I thought their entire navy and I thought that their entire oil infrastructure, including their boats, were already at the bottom of the sea. So I don't really understand. And listen, I look at this situation with Iran, and it's frustrating as all get out. I've talked about this ad nauseum. But I think that the frustrating part of all of this is that we don't seem to be hitting them as hard as we could. We keep saying we're going to hit them hard. We're going to hit them harder. We're going to hit them, you know, even harder. It's like, no, you hit them the hardest now to get this whole thing over with. So part of what's going on now is that Iran continues to attack our partners in the region. Remember last night they attacked Saudi Arabia. We covered that extensively. Now they attacked Jordan. They have said that they are going to widen this escalation zone. They're going to do everything that they possibly can to make it harder to get through the Strait of Hormuz. So they are continuing to talk about how they're going to escalate this into a wider conflict. The Iranians are, as I said, they're going after Jordan. They're going after Saudi Arabia as well, which is exactly what we thought would happen. Look, Iran sees these nations, whether we're talking about Jordan, whether we're talking about Saudi Arabia, but they do see these nations as allies of the U.S., which is why they go after them. Saudi Arabia, we have air defense bases there. We have logistics in Saudi Arabia there as well, and military infrastructure. Same with Jordan. And so Iran is going to do what they're going to do, which is why we need to stop them. We need to keep doing what we're doing, and what we're going to keep doing is attacking their finances, attacking their economy. And that is part of what we did today. We targeted, I don't know if you heard about this, but we targeted their airlines or their civilian aviation sector earlier today. That's great news. That's going to cost them millions of dollars. Basically, this means that what we're doing is we're placing aggressive sanctions on their airplanes and the nations that fly into and out of Iran. And so what we're doing is we are isolating Iran, which is exactly what Scott Bessent has been saying we needed to start doing all along.
4: President Trump has said for the past few weeks, the reason the MOU failed was they were not ready for a deal. So we will see when they are ready for a deal. But you know, as their bank account, their personal bank accounts disappear around the world, as we squeeze this regime, as their soldiers look at them when they're not getting paid, we have seen the president of Iran, the speaker of the parliament of Iran, and the central bank governor both said last weekend, we didn't see it reported anywhere, that there are problems in the economy and everybody should be ready for it. The supreme leader prepared everyone for that.
1: So, but how long is this going to take? See, that's the question. How long is this going to take? I mean, obviously, none of us are happy with the higher gas prices. We all know that. Oil is upwards of $100 a barrel now. The more we go after their economy, the worse they are. But the closer we are to ending this war, that's all very good. But the more we go after their economy, the longer this continues to go on, and the worse it is for our economy, my economy and your economy. One Treasury official said, because of the higher gas prices, one Treasury official said that what we're doing is taking out their entire aviation sector. Not with bombs, but by targeting their banking, by targeting their fuel suppliers. They can't get their parts. They're not going to be able to work with or partner with foreign airports. I mean, it goes on and on. But here's my question. Why didn't we do this last month? I mean, I don't think that I'm being unreasonable when I say that. It's like every day when we find out, yeah, we're going to do this, we're going to do that, we're going to do that. Well, we should have done that a long time ago, man. Come on, let's go. Let's wrap this up. Destroy their economy. I want to see all of those sanctions in place in a week. Because remember, it was a few weeks ago that we started this war on Iran's economy. So let's all just get going on this and get all the sanctions in place and watch their economy continue to melt. So now the Islamic Revolutionary Guard, you know, the folks in charge of the dirtbags in charge of Iran right now, they're threatening us with major attacks. We'll see. I'm watching, you know, all of the various X accounts to make sure that I'm on top of whatever attacks may come on the overnight. But Ted Cruz was in the hot seat with Caitlin Collins over at CNN. This was earlier tonight.
5: But as long as Iran can fire at commercial ships, is this war going to continue?
6: Well, look, as long as terrorists are capable of carrying out acts of terrorism, they may do so. The best way to stop that is to prevent them from being able to, or to take them out of power.
5: Do you think this war will be over by the midterms?
6: At the end of the day, I don't think the Ayatollah or the mullahs want it to be over.
5: But is it up to Iran, I guess?
6: The United States at some level, yes. If they keep shooting at us, then yes, at some level it is.
5: But I thought their military was degraded and that they didn't have any capability.
6: But that's because they're engaged in what are effectively acts of terrorism. It does not take a terribly high-tech military to put mines in the Strait of Hormuz. It does not take a terribly high-tech military to have a speedboat with explosives. And so low-tech terrorism, at the end of the day, listen, this week we're remembering the 25th anniversary of 21 individual terrorists who with box cutters managed to kill nearly 3,000 people.
1: Got a point. Ted Cruz, Senator Ted Cruz has a point. And by the way, I'm no fan, just so you know, I am no fan of Caitlin Collins. Trust me on that one. I'm no fan of CNN, but she's asking reasonable questions. and the questions that we all want to know. Ted Cruz, when do you believe the war will be over? And by the way, he's also right on the low-grade weapons aspect of that conversation. Remember, Iran has access to massive amounts of drones, courtesy of China and Russia, among others. Ted Cruz, by the way, also right about the speedboats. And, you know, this is why, you know, just to dovetail into another topic that we've talked about here on Red Eye Radio is the Venezuelan oil deal that we are engaged in. I'm not going to revisit that tonight. I talked about it extensively last night. But who are we trying to further neutralize by working with Venezuela on all that oil? China and Russia, two of the countries that are supplying Iran with drones and drone parts and components. So the geopolitical conversation regarding not only the war in Iran, but also the situation with us partnering with Venezuela to help them get that oil out of the ground, and then we get a good chunk of that oil, it's America first. China and Russia last. Cruz was also right about the speedboats. Let me get this audio bite in real quick.
5: But if they can do that, I mean, does that mean the war goes on as long as they can do that?
6: It's why I have said from the beginning the objective should be regime collapse, removing the Ayatollah from continuing to wage war against America. I don't think they want peace. And it's worth noting, look, the MOU that was negotiated, I think, was a mistake at the time, but it would have flowed $300 billion to Iran.
5: The MOU that the vice president negotiated.
6: And you know what? It turned out the Ayatollah and the mullahs are such whack jobs. They said no to $300 billion. They wanted to keep engaging in attacks. And I think that is, you know, to use the old Aesop's fable of the frog and the scorpion, that is their nature. That is who they are.
5: Do you think that was a tactical error by the Trump administration?
6: I said at the time that history has shown that giving billions of dollars to theocratic lunatics who want to murder us is a really bad idea. I don't believe in giving money to people who are trying to kill America.
1: Fact check true. Agree with Ted Cruz. And by the way, as far as the IRGC goes and where the senator said that they don't want a deal, they do not want a deal, according to Ted Cruz. I've been saying that for a long time. Donald Trump keeps saying they want to make a deal so badly, right? Donald Trump does that, and everybody does a bad Trump impersonation, by the way. That's mine. But the president keeps saying that Iran wants to make a deal so badly. I don't believe that they do. Because if they wanted a deal, they could come to the table and they could negotiate in good faith, which they are not doing and they refuse to do. They just don't. So the war in Iran is going to continue to go on and on and on. The phone number 866-90-RED-EYE, 866-907-3339.
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17: Did you know that controlled or prescribed burns are an important tool to reduce the impacts of wildfires, including smoke? 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
1: 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So I'm watching this video, and I'm trying to decide if I want to play the audio. Because it is so horrifying. It's a bunch of folks, you know, celebrating the Kirkiversary, you know, it's 1 year since the horrendous assassination, the murder of Charlie Kirk. And people on the left, they're celebrating and they're calling it a Kirkiversary. And I've seen some even saying, OK, so who are you going to take out on Kirkiversary? Meaning, OK, so let's target more conservatives on the Kirkiversary. Right. So I'm debating as to whether or not I want to play this. On the one hand, it is horrifying. But on the other hand, I do feel like part of the job of a talk show host is to bring a spotlight to, if you're a conservative, what the other side is doing and what the other side is up to, because we need to know what's happening on the other side of the aisle.

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3: The school year is off to a terrific start, and Deacon Dance has been reminding the student body and our staff that God asks us to be good and beautiful, to be authentic and true. 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
9: 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Let's talk to Chris now. You're on the End of the Hood Show. Chris, what can we do for you?
10: I have a question about a convertible top. I have a 650i BMW 2007, and it has a front motor like that is up by the windshield, but it also has a motor that puts the top down near the trunk, you know, inside the trunk cavity area. It works intermittently. It also has a button that you put like a rear window down too, sometimes in preparation, and sometimes it does that by itself. Trying to figure out how to isolate whether it's the window switch that does that or whether it's the motor in the trunk that's not working. How do you isolate that?
11: A lot of work and proper tools. That system works using electronic modules and built-in limit switches in the motors to know where everything's at for positions. Everything has to be timed just right. And when you hold the button down, it's supposed to put those windows down, move the top down. It'll put the windows back up. There's a lot to it. Pretty much no one will work on that system other than the dealer, and they're probably going to give you the look like, ugh. At least the technician will. The guy up front would probably be, oh, well, come on in. We'll get you checked out.
9: Check in.
12: Hey, before Russ goes too far with this. Chris, what have you learned or tried to do yourself? Or what's your knowledge base on this problem other than knowing it's there?
10: Well, I bought the car about 5 years ago. And the guy said, at the little motor up front by the windshield, he gave me an Allen wrench, and that you undid that before you put the top down. And then through YouTube and some things, I looked at it and found out that actually is a motor that's supposed to do it itself. And you can do it manually. It shows on YouTube also. But so I learned that. And then just over time, over a 2 or 3 year period, it just started being intermittent. And sometimes when I like to drive with the top up, that back window, it's a hard window in the back, and I can't get that thing to go down all the time either. So I wondered, is it just really a window switch that is preventing everything, you know, or is it something bigger?
11: If they plug a scanner into it at the dealership, they'll be able to look at everything that's supposed to be moving, if there's power going to which motor and when, and if there's an input from the window switch. But the window switch, if it controls anything, it controls all of it.
12: Because that's like step one.
11: That switch goes through a CAN bus system, so it's all on a network like your home computer. You type one button, and then down the line it goes. So if the switch does anything at all, if it rolls up and down the windows or does anything at all, it does that. It's long gone of where something might have more than one output coming from the same switch. This is all going through through that CAN bus system. So it sends the info to the top module and knows what's going on there. So it's more than the switch.

0: company.com.
1: The school year is off to a terrific start, and Deacon Dance has been reminding the student body and our staff that God asks us to be good and beautiful, to be authentic and true. 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
3: Let's go under the hood with the Nordstrom's Motor Medics.
4: 866-594-4150. That's the number to reach us here at the End of the Hood Show. Let's talk to Jeremy. You're on the End of the Hood Show. Jeremy, what can we do for you?
5: Hey, guys. How's it going today?
4: Fantastic.

0: and you're not seeing any codes, because even though there's not a warning light, you know, maybe there's some long-term codes in there, whatever you call it, but I don't think the accident caused any problems. And as far as your son goes, I can understand if he was super amped to get to Sturgis, nothing was getting in the way.
1: Nope.
0: Mm-hmm. If it was on the way back, he would have had a whole different approach.
2: It's only overheating a little. We'll get there.
0: Yeah,
3: just drive a little slower.
0: On the way home, if you'd use that as an excuse to miss work, you know, hit a deer, can't drive, I'm going to be out for a couple of days.
3: In his defense, there is a long space where there's nowhere to go. So there's a long stretch of that drive where you have to just keep driving.
0: Where does it happen at along that journey?
4: He was out there, somewhere around West Union, the way you describe it. Somewhere out between Sturgis and Phillip. So, yeah, he was way out there in the middle of nowhere on 34. So, And I told him the day before, just wait till morning and then go. Nope, got to go after work. So,
0: check the internal things. Check the internal things. And if a trained ear doesn't think it's exhaust and they think maybe it's turbos, or maybe they hear it and they're like, that doesn't sound like turbos, except a trained ear that walks up by it can be able to say, I think this is different than that, then you could go down the road of checking compression in each, or leak down in each cylinder to make sure there's not a valve damaged or something hanging open. But with that, I'm unlikely. If you're worried about your son damaging this, I'm going to say plausible, but not likely.
3: Absolutely, probably.
0: Yeah, well, that's how I started.
3: Not likely.
0: I'm going to stick with plausible, but not likely.
3: All right. Jeremy, thanks very much for the call. Good luck. We got to take a quick break. You are listening to the Under the Hood Show.
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7: Overnight weather report here on the North Coast shows that there'll be some fog and clouds from 11 o'clock going into the morning tomorrow till about 10. It'll lift for some sunshine, partly sunny, partly cloudy day for Saturday. You can expect a low tonight of 51 degrees. You will have a slight breeze blowing also about 5 to 8 miles per hour. It should be a pretty calm and peaceful night. Although with a lot of cloud coverage, so no stargazing tonight. That is a look at the weather report here on the North Coast.
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3: 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You're on the end of the Hood Show. Robert, what can we do for you?
13: Great show as usual. Thanks. I've got a 07 Honda 6-cylinder 3.5 J35 engine. I had a used engine installed in my vehicle that I purchased, and then this shop installed it for me. It's got a miss in cylinder 1. It's putting out the P0301 code. The shop suspected that that cylinder might have stuck rings. They borescoped it, seen nothing, so they're suspecting that it might have stuck rings. Is there something you can put in the oil that will dissolve the carbon or whatever it might be causing stuck rings? Or would stuck rings even put out a code, is my part B to that question.
5: Well, I want to know is, when they came up with the possibility of stuck rings, was that based on a cylinder compression and leak down test where they found that we had low compression and then found that we had that compressed air that you're putting into the cylinder instead of passing by either one of the closed valves was all passing by the piston rings into the crankcase? Because that's the way that needs to be done. You could say stuck rings.
0: Yeah, what did they do?
5: What do you base it on? I would do that myself. If it was in my shop and I was looking at this, I'd say, okay, well, let's find out why it's missing. And we know it's not fuel. We got a good injector spraying good now, and I know it's in time because all five other cylinders are working. I'm going to put my compression gauge in, and if I see I've got 170 pounds all the way around, but this one only has 140, so it may miss at idle. Let's check this out. I put compressed air into the cylinder. I've got my gauges on it, and I see that I've got 35% leak down compared to the other cylinders at only 5 or 6. Okay, now where's the air going? The valves are closed. I'm going to listen to the exhaust. I've got nothing coming out there. I've got nothing coming out the intake, but I pull the oil dipstick out or take the cap off and I got air coming out of there. At that point, I know I've got a leak past the piston. So I'm going to stick my camera in there and I'm going to look at the cylinder really good. If I don't see any damage to the cylinder walls, then I could, at that point, could say, yes, it could possibly have stuck rings or a broken ring. Broken ring will typically scratch the wall, but could be stuck. And then, yes, there are some cleaners you could use in
0: soak
5: there,
0: in there
5: that would help. You put it in the top, yeah, like Shannon said, and then you let it soak, because if it's a stuck ring, some of that fluid would go past it because it's obviously losing compression. But if they haven't done a leak down test in that cylinder and a compression test and verified that's where the air is going, they're not doing.
0: They're making an assumption, most likely.
5: Yeah, they're guessing.
0: So if you know more, tell us more. But that's what our experience tells us.
13: They mentioned compression check, but didn't mention doing the leak down.
5: And compression, if it's low, that could be valves, and they have the valves need to be adjusted on those engines, so it's a possibility to have valve adjustment issues.
0: Russ, I'm going to go back and make sure they said compression. Did they say the compression was low in that cylinder?
13: Yes.
0: Okay. So
13: they couldn't see any damage, though, when they borescoped it.
0: Okay. So I think the next step, Russ hit it right there. They need to do a leak down test to figure out where it's leaking at, and then decide from there what things you could try before you, because it very well could be carbon in the valves. We've seen carbon move a vehicle, an engine sits for a little bit, gets moved around, and all of a sudden some carbon breaks loose and it gets caught in a valve. We've seen that, and sometimes just putting a little bit of oil in the cylinders can can change that just to soften it up a little bit. There's different things we've seen people try, you know, tapping on the valves to release some of the pressure. But there's you got to find out where it's going, and they can find that out.
13: Okay. Is there any? You say there is some product that you can.
14: There are different ones depending on where they're at, you know, what they have there. But there's different companies that have products to go into that to clean up the stuck rings.
3: Robert, good luck. Thanks very much for the call. 866-594-4150. Let's talk to Dale in Pennsylvania. Dale, you're on the End of the Hood Show. What can we do for you?
15: You've got a great show going on here.
14: Thanks.
15: I got a 2016 Kia Sedona with EX, and I'm having issues with my, it's got an electric rear power gate on it, and it doesn't stay at the set height on it all the time. Because it drops down too far, it'll go, opens up all the way, then it'll drop down about 4 or 5 inches, and I gotta push the tailgate up and like hit that set button that's on there to try to keep it where I want it.
14: Yeah, you probably have a bad power actuator back there. That's pretty common on those. They'll start to fail and they'll open all the way, but then they'll come right back down, or they won't even go all the way open. Sometimes if they open like halfway and stop, then it can be calibrated. But when they go all the way up like that and then they settle back down, a lot of times it's the actuator that's failed and needs to be replaced and then recalibrated.
15: Oh, okay. I've looked at prices on those, and those things are expensive.
14: Yeah, that's why a lot of people don't do it. They're very expensive. Then installed, they're even more.
0: Yeah, and I know that there's some of those power actuator struts that I look at our business. If we have a vehicle with low mileage and we see that it has a $500 strut on the back, I'm just going to throw a number out there. Well, we will pop them off and inventory them and save them.
14: Yeah, we take great care when we get a key in to make sure everything is, you know, I mean, there's a lot of valuable parts from the front bumper all the way to that back hatch actuator. We want to make sure we save those because people like you will need them.
0: So there is an opportunity to look for a used one on you know, Car-Dash part. You could look it up actually by the, there is actually a part name for that unit. I can't remember. When you're like on Car-Dash part, you don't need to know the number. On the backside, there's numbers that we all know, but you can look up hatch strut or something like that, and you may find people that have them inventoried. Or if not, you could call someone that has a rear hatch listed. Just look up a complete rear hatch and then look for something with lower miles and then just call them and say, hey, I'll give you $100 for one of the actuator arms off the side. And a salesman might say, well, that sounds easy enough. I'll take it.
14: It's listed under support.
0: Yeah. So, I mean, there's a possibility.
15: Yeah, this looks like it's got two electric struts on that back tailgate.
14: Well, you have one electric strut and you have one hydraulic strut. And if the hydraulic strut gets weak, it will do the same thing. So it may just need the hydraulic strut and not the electric one. And they'd be able to determine that when they were hands-on.
0: And the hydraulic one is much more affordable.
14: Oh, yeah.
3: Dale, thanks very much for the call. Good luck. Is that, do they, when manufacturers are making a vehicle, like on mine, in my, the back hatch on my vehicle right now, and for the last, however, 10 years, it goes up just enough to take it out of my view, but it keeps it down just enough that I hit my head on it every single time. So it goes up high enough that I don't notice it, but it's low enough that it hits my head. Does that, first of all, does that happen to you guys, or is it just my height? Because you guys are...
0: I would hit my chin.
3: Yeah, right. So you'd see it.
0: Yeah.
3: So it is just
0: it's
3: me.
0: It's a issue.
3: Okay.
14: It's usually straight level.
3: Yeah.
14: Where they fail.
3: Yeah.
14: Above that is where they're supposed to normally be open, but straight level is where most of them, that's where they stop.
3: So mine must be right at like 5'11 or whatever
14: something
3: height
14: like
3: I am.
14: Depending on the height of your vehicle, which is about right. I thought you were 6'1".
3: Yeah, it's six.
14: As tall as you want to be on the radio.
3: Yeah,
14: I'm 7'6".
3: Yeah. And I'm as tall as I've always been. I haven't shrunk at all.
14: And the electric ones have a dial. You turn the dial to tell it you want it to be halfway open, you want it to be fully open. I think mine has half, three quarter, and full.
3: That sounds
14: and half is straight out. Yeah. That it's a dial. Yeah. It just stops.
0: Well, and it's for some people have low garages.
14: Ah, that's the big, that's it right
0: and
14: there.
0: And they want to be able to set it so it doesn't open up and ram into the roof of the garage or into the track of the door opener. So you can just set it to stop.
3: All right, let's take a quick break. You are listening to the Under the Hood Show.
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3: The Under the Hood Show is recorded live from 9 to 11 a.m. Central Time every Thursday. And we do the show live on YouTube at that time. You can call us at 866-594-4150. 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

0: The Bembo Historic Inn is celebrating its centennial year. 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
1: Hey, no, and who cares? We're down here, driving cars. This is Under the Hood.
2: 866-594-4150. That's the number to reach us here at the Under the Hood Show. Let's talk to Jason. You're on the Under the Hood Show. Jason, what can we do for you?
3: Oh, yeah, thanks for taking my call. I got a 2003 Chevy 1500 HD, the Silverado, and my air conditioner control, I was wondering, it has the automatic one. Can I change that to just the regular, more conventional style? Because what I've had, this has been going on for years, when I hit the air conditioner button, the air doesn't work very good at all. It has to be in the auto setting to really work decent.
4: Yeah, and that's what that system's designed for. If you set it on the maximum position, full cold, and turn it on, you'll get the most out of it. When you put it in auto and set a temp, it's going to do whatever it needs, which is including putting it in max, putting it all the way cold until it reaches that set temperature, and then it'll start backing stuff off. But there is no way to switch it. The only way to switch it would be to remove the dash, change the entire HVAC box out, the entire wiring harness. It's completely different. The controls on the dash, and then you would have to have the body control module custom programmed, which really nobody does. It's a factory option the way it was set for the identification number of that vehicle. Same way with going to automatic from manual. You just can't switch it easily. There's a lot of different sensors in that system, and the way it's set up, it's completely different. You know, you might have it checked to make sure it's functioning properly. It may not be, it may have something wrong with it, you know, where it's working better for you in auto, because it might have something wrong with it that could be checked, because it does have codes and data for the HVAC system when you plug into it.
3: Okay. Well, the codes and stuff, will that throw the check engine light and stuff?
4: No light at all on the vehicle. The only thing that would give you any indication would be if it was low on refrigerant, so it wasn't cooling properly, like the refrigeration system. It would flash the little snowflake symbol on the AC control head, showing that it was low on refrigerant. That's the only indication for the whole system that there's a problem with it. You could have 50 codes in there and not know it unless you plug a scanner in. But if you plug a scanner in and it has a temp sensor A, inlet temp sensor, outlet temp sensor, if one of those says it's dead, you can be sure you have an issue going on. Or a problem with a mode door motor. If it says short or open in a mode door motor, it might not be going to full cold or full hot. And that would definitely be an indication, too, that we do that. When we have one come in, if they say, my AC's not working real good, and we open the hood and we see the compressor running and that thing's ice cold under there, we'll pull that scanner out, read, see what's going on. And it's often I'll find it'll say blend door motor A. It's got incoherent data. And I said, there we go. We got a motor that's not, it won't let it go all the way to cold. It's going 80%, but it won't go the rest of the way. We put a new motor on it, goes all the way and works just fine. So it could be something like that.
2: Jason, thanks very much for the call. Good luck. Shannon, I want to apologize again to you.
5: What for this?
2: The auto setting on my air conditioning. We first talked about this 15 years ago. From that day, I have not touched my air conditioning. It's just on auto. I change the temp. That's it. I let it handle it.
5: Thank you.
2: It's pretty great. And Jason,
5: thank you.
2: It works on auto. He should just leave it on auto.
5: And for anybody else that hasn't heard my speech, It doesn't get to 65 any quicker if you turn it to 50.
2: No.
4: If you set your temp on your dash at 70 and the car is 125 degrees inside, the system will automatically put it on max air, full cold, full blower to get it to that point as quick as it can, and then it will adjust for you. It will do it the same way as you changing it to 60 where it says low and letting it cool down. It maintains
2: auto's
4: that
2: the
4: temp.
2: Way to go, man.
4: It's pretty smart if it's working.
2: Let's talk to Mark here on the Under the Hood Show. Mark, what can we do for you?
6: Hi, guys. Thanks for taking the call.
2: You bet.
6: got a 67 Camaro, inherited a couple cars, and a 68 Corvette. I remember the Camaro, I drove that as a kid. It's got 55,000 miles on it now, and Dad couldn't get spark out of it back in the day, so it kind of sat since 1985. Still sitting. And the 68 Corvette, that's been in a garage for its whole life, and that's got 41,000 miles on it. That one I'm sure will start once you change all the rubber hoses and everything else, and the gas tank was full, but now it's empty, type of thing. It's been sitting since 19. Well, the last tag on it's 80. So, but it's been in garage its whole life. But I was just wondering where to start. I know fluids and all that, but I'm sure they'll start, just a matter of a little TLC.
5: Well, I'm
6: where would you guys start?
5: I'm pretty sure I would just open the garage and then give me the address, and we'll come by with a truck and just we'll pick them right up and help you out.
4: The title on the dash.
5: Yeah, we'll get that all under control for you. That's a nice.
6: Gotta have it signed, though, right?
5: Nice humble brag.
2: Yeah,
5: come calling in and say you lucky dog.
2: I'll go first. Yeah. Shut up, Mark.
6: Getting ready to retire, so a few years of retire. I'm just trying to get things organized now.
5: No, this sounds like fun.
6: I think it smelled like varnish, so I already took that off.
5: This sounds like fun.
2: That sounds like the perfect age, too. By the way, to tackle this as you're as opposed to being 35 and still trying to figure out. You know, I mean, now you know what you want to do.
4: They have been sitting long enough that I would be concerned with the possibility of some, you know, the cylinders completely dried out and maybe some things stuck in there. I'd want to get some lubricant in there before I did anything, something that's going to hit it and shock it and give it a good boost to get going where you need to go. Our partner over at CRC has what they call a freeze spray, and it's a penetrant and also changes the temp as it goes in there. Put the straw on it so you can get down in there as far as you can. Some of the cylinders will be at the top. Some of them will be all the way down. But I would definitely not be sparingly about that. I would soak all the cylinders. I'd let this thing sit. Since we don't know what condition it's in, I'd let it sit a month. Mm-hmm. I'd spray it in there. Mm-hmm. It's going to, that freeze spray will shock it instantly, but then it will lubricate and it'll sit there, and it's a penetrating spray. So it's going to get down into those rings where that rust is and eat away. Unless you had a camera to look down in the cylinder, which would be great. Those are getting pretty cheap now. You can get them for your cell phone for less than $100.
2: Oh yeah.
4: But you know, put that in there. And then after it's sat for probably a month, I mean, 40 years already is fine. So, you know, a month. Try to turn it by hand. Just grab a hold of the balancer on the front and turn it left and right, clockwise, counterclockwise.
6: Yep, see if you can do that. My dad put a product in way back when. He used to be a salesperson for a Red Giant oil company, and a product called Golden Flow, and he dumped it down the carb and lubricated all the cylinders and all this and all that.
5: So he pickled it to a certain extent.
4: Okay.
6: Well, then they're not froze. Either one of them are froze. I can turn them over by
5: hand.
6: That's good. No problem.
5: That's unusual that somebody did that back then.
4: I would still hit it now then, and then you could maybe turn it if they still move. But turn it over by hand several times so they move first, and then that's all you need to do that-wise. Change your fluids. Make sure you've got good spark. You've got the ignition system ready to go on them. And then
6: I think they were 427s, but they're only 327s.
4: Okay, I would. So the carburetor is going to be empty on these things. Once you get the fuel system all cleaned up, I would not put fuel in the carburetor. I'd leave it in the tank. That way, when you're cranking it, I would leave the spark plugs out. I would crank it by hand and just watch with the flashlight down that carburetor vent without ignition system hooked up. You got the coil disconnected, you know, the hot wire going to it, not the spark, not the primary or the secondary part of it. But then crank it over, and you'll be able to crank it long enough that while it's getting the fuel pumped up through the lines, filling up that float bowl completely, it's going to build oil pressure, and it's going to get that oil pressure back up through the rockers and everything the way it needs to be before you start it. And at that point, once you get enough fuel up to the top of the float bowl where it's full, you put all your plugs back in it, hook the ignition back up. So at the point where you crank it, it should fire right off with the choke closed and have oil pressure already to those points. So you don't want to wear those things too quick. But you're going to have to make sure on both these engines you have a zinc additive, something with zinc, ZDDP additive replacement in that oil. If you do not, you're going to have problems. You could take out the camshaft on those engines in a matter of minutes of running, unless it's in there. So the oil that's in it, I'm sure contains it, because it's
5: been there
4: from
5: for a long
4: 80s
5: time,
4: or older. Whatever you put in there has got to have that additive in it, or you're gonna eat them up.
5: And sometimes when they've sat that long time, it's just as easy to get a new aftermarket fuel tank.
4: Oh yeah, the Camaro one's going to be cheap. It's probably less than $200. The Corvette one, I don't know what that's going to cost. I would still say it's going to be between $200 and $300, more than likely.
2: I'm going to ask you guys a question on Mark's behalf. These two vehicles, you heard the difference between them. You go after the Vette all the way and then come back to the Camaro? Or do you try and do them both at the same time?
5: They're both pretty cool cars, and you're gonna, in their own right, to the own audience, you want these cars right.
2: Right. Yeah. No, I know.
4: And at the minimum,
2: the Vette, he thinks, will start.
4: Yeah,
2: not that he will, but
4: fuel tank in both of them. You know, you get a light, like I said, with a camera, but a fuel tank in both of them, make sure the lines are flushed out. Probably have to take the carburetors off of both of them, have them completely rebuilt or replaced, and then get them started. Once you get them started, you can decide, okay, now they run. I can show somebody these both run. Do I want to sell them like this? Because you're going to get plenty of money that way. Or do I want to start restoring them? Because if you start restoring them, you're going to get back out about what you put in, kind of like the Volkswagen, Chris.
2: And then, if he's restoring them, do you finish one, or do you do them both piece by piece? What do you do there?
4: Cars are so valuable and expensive, unrestored, that I think if you had a car, if you could get X amount of dollars for it just running, so you could show somebody, hey, it'll run and drive, and I haven't restored it, but then you spend another 40 to 70 grand to restore it, maybe it's not the way somebody wanted to do it.
5: Let's not take this too far. We got to get this. We got to guess the color here on two cars before we get
2: done
5: here.
2: But I
5: want
2: to ask Mark, if I said I would fix it and make it perfect for you, which one would you want done first?
6: Well, I know, I'm pretty sure the Corvette will be easier to get going because it's been inside its whole life. The Camaro's going to take some work because it doesn't have spark right now, and the squirrels did get into it through the trunk.
5: Sure.
6: Yeah, because it was leaking water through the...
5: Okay, right. We got to go back.
2: We have 1 minute.
5: This is the first time we've done a double guess, I think. I'm doing Camaro is blue, and the Corvette is silver.
2: Camaro's black, Corvette's red.
4: No, the Camaro's green, and the Corvette's white.
2: What color are the vehicles?
6: Well, let's see. The Camaro is ermine white. And the Corvette is Corvette bronze, like burnt orange.
5: Bronze, that's close to silver.
2: I'll take red. Hold on a second, Mark. Stay right where you are.
4: Producer Doug will hook you up with a hoodie from Berkeley One Classics. You got a couple of them there.
5: Oh, yeah, it sounds like fun.
2: Then you got to call them. This would be the perfect time to talk about agreed value and get things that aren't done but are.
4: Yeah, those should be insured, because if you lose both those cars right now, you're out at least 20 grand.
5: Or more.
4: Yeah, at least.
2: That's going to do it for this hour of the Under the Hood Show. Until next time, you can find us at underthehoodshow.com. 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
11: Business and pleasure. I'm Pam Husso, Fox News. President Trump is in Ireland, where he's wrapped up meetings with his Irish counterpart and the country's prime minister. He's also overseas for the Irish Open, being held at a golf club he owns.
12: It's rated one of the greatest courses in the world, and I'm very honored to have it. I built it about 22 years right on the ocean. So it's very exciting, and I'll be going there later.
11: When asked about the war in Iran, the president said he believes it will end very soon, probably after the midterms, and he's predicting that gas prices will tumble. Saudi Arabia has shut down a major oil pipeline after an attack from Iranian-backed Houthi rebels. Fox's Trey Yingst has the latest on the conflict from the USS George Washington aircraft carrier.
13: A U.S. Navy Osprey soars through the skies over the Gulf of Oman, headed toward the CENTCOM area of operation.
14: Last weekend, the aircraft carrier came under Iranian missile attack. The first of three attacks on U.S. warships in the last week alone. In response to the escalation, the United States ramped up strikes on Iranian oil tankers, prompting the IRGC to launch missiles at U.S. forces in Jordan.
13: Almost immediately, jets are scrambled after a threat from Iran is identified, while these sailors remain on alert, watching for threats from Iran to the north and east. They must also look west. Iran-backed Houthi forces are advancing on government-controlled territory in Yemen.
11: Officials from Russia, China, India, Iran, and other nations are meeting in New Delhi. The summit of the so-called BRICS nations is focused on trade, investment, and global conflicts. A joint declaration reiterated the group's commitment to, quote, peaceful resolution of international disputes. 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
11: The Trump administration is demanding several states save their 2024 election records. Fox's Tom Graham with that story.
19: The Justice Department sent letters to 29 states and the District of Columbia telling officials not to destroy their records from the 2024 presidential election. The administration seeks to gain access to voter registration information. The letters come as the DOJ continues to raise concerns about the potential for voter fraud. Some election officials are raising concerns of their own, saying the request conflicts with state privacy laws. Critics are also expressing worry the administration will use the sensitive data for other purposes, such as searching for potential non-U.S. citizens. Tom Graham, Fox News.
11: Anthropic says it's blocked users both domestically and internationally that were using their AI to conduct cyber attacks and research biological weapons. Fox's Madison Allworth has the latest.
20: Anthropic says it found activity linked to several accounts with ties to the Chinese and Iranian governments. In one instance, an Iranian-linked account attempted to use Claude to collect data on U.S. naval forces in the region. A Chinese account tried using the program to build surveillance programs. Anthropic said it was able to stop these attempts and use the information gathered to strengthen its safeguards. Anthropic released this report just days after a former worker, Jacob Coxon, publicly quit, claiming tech companies could lose control over their programs and threaten humanity. Anthropic has called for greater regulation of AI, and Sam Altman of OpenAI has signaled he's willing to slow down the development of cutting-edge AI and hopes other labs will do the same.
11: Critics say they think the timing of these reports is suspicious following a former employee's claims that AI will turn deadly in the next 10 years. Many AI experts say the warnings are nothing more than misinformation and fear-mongering. I'm Pam Puso, and this is Fox News.
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23: Hey, I'm glad you're here. Welcome to our campfire at Kender Outdoors. I'm Billy Kender. These hot final days of summer have us inside under the air conditioner more than outside. And that's a good time to share a glass of iced tea and a good story or two. And we've got a couple of good memories on the show today. This weekend kicks off the 2026-27 NFL season. A lot of NFL fans still around out there. And one of the greatest ever to play the game, Larry Zonka, played for the Miami Dolphins and played his way into the NFL Hall of Fame. I had a conversation with Larry a few years ago, not about football so much as hunting, fishing, and God's great outdoors. It is a good time to stand under a tall shade tree in a creek or river somewhere and cast a fly to that waiting trout. Maybe the best ever at that, Lefty Cray and I sat together on a beautiful ranch out in East Texas about 10 years ago before he passed, and we had a really nice visit. I had the tape recorder rolling, and we'll play that conversation back on the show today as well. You're in for a real treat. It's Hall of Fame Day at Kender Outdoors. Pull up a chair, make yourself at home. Let's get things started with NFL Hall of Famer Larry Zonka, an intimidating factor on the football field. Those of you that remember watching Larry play know that he was just absolutely a terror, almost unstoppable by only one or two people. It took a team to stop Larry Zonka, but they didn't stop him before he made it all the way to the NFL Hall of Fame. He played on the Miami Dolphins. Perfect, the only team in NFL history to end up perfect throughout an entire season and a Super Bowl championship to cap it off. And a lifelong sportsman, outdoors enthusiast, hunter, fisherman, conservationist.
24: Long before the NFL, long before the NFL Hall of Fame, long before thoughts of making a career out of playing football, you were hunting in some woods somewhere. Where did this all start for you?
25: Absolutely. In a rural part of Ohio, I grew up outside of Akron, probably 30 miles south, east of Cleveland. And, dairy farm kind of area. We didn't have a lot of large whitetail or anything like that. It was pretty well shot up. And Ducks Unlimited had started to bring the waterfowl back. So in the late 40s, early 50s, when I was a boy just starting to hunt, all we had was rabbit and pheasant, and we were delighted to have that, but we dreamt about whitetail, we dreamt about Canadian geese and so on. And now, through all the different clubs of what we hunters have put together, now we have, many deer to hunt, and we're standing in one of the best deer hunting states in the Union, as far as I'm concerned. This is the friendliest place in the world for a deer hunter right here in Texas. That's why I come back quite a bit. And the same thing in South Dakota for pheasants and so on, right down Ducks Unlimited. My gosh, the things they've done. I'm really proud of that organization and being affiliated with it. And that has changed, as I grew up shooting... hunting rabbits with a 20 Marlin single shot 22 and tracking pheasants in the snow, and dreamt about going on to bigger things, white-tailed deer, Canadian geese, so on, and then eventually to end up in Alaska where you could really go after some real honest to gosh big game. It made it all worthwhile.
24: And I've seen you hunt moose. I've seen you catch big halibut. I've seen you do lots of things in Alaska. Could you hone it down? If the good Lord said, Larry, I'm just going to give you one, here's what you're going to do the rest of your life, what's your favorite?
25: You know, my favorite area, I can do that for you easier, is the peninsula that runs out before it turns into the Aleutian Islands. That's still the wildest place in Alaska. That's been the place that all the folks that, take other people to the outback in Alaska, when we all get together and say, okay, now let's go someplace for us, that's where we go, because that's the outbacker's outback. It's not for everybody because it's not easy to get to. You know, you got to have a situation where you can spare a week time-wise, because it could take you 2 days to go in and 5 days to come out. We're talking about extremely remote and very weather-conditioned. But as a result, June, July, and August, and part of September, that is the wildest place in the world to go fly fishing for steelhead, for silver salmon, for king salmon, even some red salmon come in there. And then the trout fishing is, and dollies are just, it's just crazy. And the bears, you're absolutely up to your ears in bears. And the great thing about that, for those folks out there who listen to the show that are worried about bears, it's the best time of the season for the bears, because they've got more than they can eat. And any time bears have more than they can eat, they are totally uninterested in humans unless the human's standing on their rock.
23: What a pleasure it was to visit with the great Larry Zonka on opening weekend of the 2026-27 NFL football season. Thought it might be a good time to go back and recall that conversation. Larry is now 79 years old, from Stowe, Ohio. Population, 34,483. Hey, I could use another glass of iced tea. How about you? Let's take a little break, stretch our legs for a minute, and then when we come back, another Hall of Famer, the great Lefty Cray. What a great day it was when I sat down with Lefty about 2 years before his passing and talked about his first fly rod, his thoughts on the future of fly fishing, and his life in between those two markers. It's all coming up on Kinder Outdoors.
2: 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When we're not in the great outdoors, we're thinking about it on Kinder Outdoors.
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23: With great certainty, I can tell you that one of my absolute favorite, all-time favorite guests in this old camp house at Kinder Outdoors was the great Lefty Cray.
27: Well, Mr. Cray,
23: Lefty,
27: that'd be better.
23: Thank you so much for the time today. I greatly appreciate it. And what a beautiful setting out here in East Texas. And you could fish anywhere you want to in the world. I can imagine being wanting to be anywhere else than you are today.
27: No, Ira, that's why I'm here.
23: It's absolutely gorgeous. Where did the love of fishing, just fishing, begin for you? At what age?
27: I'm 84, 85, actually. I'm so old, I remember when men wore tattoos and women wore earrings. And I started, my father died when I was six. I was born and raised in Maryland, and we lived in an urban area, and you didn't have any, most of anyone didn't have any money in those days, but you could hunt and fish,
23: right,
27: particularly fishing. And so I really started fishing at a very early age, and then when I went to high school, we didn't have much money. We were on welfare. I had two brothers and a sister. And what my wife, my mother said, you know, if you can find enough money to get your clothes and food, you can go to high school. In those days, when you were a young kid, you could get away with working. They didn't have the laws they have now. Anyway, the local rivers there in Maryland had a lot of catfish in them.
23: Catfish.
27: And I don't know, do they bush bob down here where you hang short bushes, limbs on bushes and bait? Of course, you can only do it at night because the turtles would eat the bait off.
23: Right.
27: But my stepfather, who was then was romancing my mother,
23: yeah.
27: But I used to borrow his boat. And, of course, you could always get some kid to go with you. So when I was 10, 11, 12 years old, I'd already learned how to pole a boat. So I'd pole a boat at night, and we'd catch these catfish. And then I would skin them and sell them, and we sold them for 10 cents a pound cleaned. Mm-hmm. And 10 cents a pound don't sound like much now, but in those days, for 11 cents, you could go to movies and buy a bag of popcorn.
23: Right.
27: So I ended up having about as much money as anybody in high school. And, of course, I had a lot of unpaid help taking the catfish off because it was fun.
23: You bet.
27: And, you know, you were staying outdoors two or three nights a week. And, of course, those days, it seemed like children, young kids, could go anywhere and not be in trouble, not like they are now.
23: Right.
27: It was and then I was in the Boy Scouts. I would have been an Eagle Scout, but while I got to life, and then World War II came along, so
23: right.
27: I joined that and was in the Battle of the Bulge and all
23: God
27: that stuff.
23: God bless you. Thank you for your service.
27: Well,
23: it
27: thank
23: means
27: you.
23: A lot.
27: What I've been doing lately, which is very rewarding to me, is the Healing Waters program with wounded veterans.
23: Right.
27: And I've done a number of those clinics, and I got a couple more coming up this summer. But what's amazing about every one of those, men and women, I haven't seen anybody that's remorseful about what happened to them or wouldn't go back if they could. And,
23: isn't that amazing?
27: Yeah, they love their country, and they it seems like the bigger city you get to, the less appreciative people are of their country. And,
23: isn't that amazing?
27: Yeah. I do a lot of, number of times a year, I go to Maine and fish for smallmouths, and which is my favorite freshwater fish. And you go down the little tiny streets in Maine, there's American flags all over the place.
23: Right.
27: There's only 1.3 million people in the whole state, and yet it's one of the largest states in the nation.
23: Right.
27: They only got one area code for the whole state. But it in places like that, they still are very proud of their country appreciate it. And I wish all the kids 18 or 19 would have to spend 1 year overseas somewhere. I think they'd have a total different appreciation for what we've got in this country.
23: We're a spoiled nation, whether you're 8 years old or 50.
27: Absolutely.
23: We're a spoiled nation.
27: Absolutely.
23: And that translates into a blessed nation with a lot of brave men and women that have gone before us and are still going
27: yep.
23: before us, for sure. When did the fly rod enter your life?

0: and other rivers. And a fellow called, said his name was Joe Brooks and was writing for a little tiny newspaper in Baltimore. And he came up, he later became extremely famous and my mentor, really. But we went down, I had never seen anybody fly fish, and we went just below Harper's Ferry on the Potomac. And I carried a canoe down, and he carried his equipment down, and I went and got the rest. When I got down there, he had a bamboo rod and a fly line, and I said, "Mr. Brooks," I said, "if you don't have any other equipment with you," I said, I "this was before spinning."
1: Right.
0: And I said, "I'll lend you one of my plug rods." And he said, "What's the problem?" I said, "Well, it's kind of windy." It was only about 12 miles an hour, but bear in mind, I'd never seen a fly caster at that time. Nobody in Central Maryland I knew even had a fly rod.
1: Yeah.
0: And a good fisherman, a local fisherman, rarely gets outfished by anybody in his local area.
1: Sure.
0: And he almost outfished me on my water, but what got me at lunchtime, we finished eating, he got up on a rock, and we could see these fish making little rings on the water. And he took this little white and black fly, and when the fish would make a ring, he'd throw out there and catch a bass. Another ring, catch another bass. He did this about 10 times, and I said, "I got to have some of this, you know." So
1: yeah.
0: The next day I got in my Model A Ford and drove 50 miles to Baltimore, and they gave me my first casting lesson. And that's where I got started on the whole thing.
1: What was your first equipment?
0: Oh, it was a green fiberglass rod that I would not want to cast with today.
1: I wouldn't think so.
0: And what they called a GAF line, which would be like a 9-weight today. They had letters on them. They didn't even have numbers. And I'm not sure I could cast well with a rod like that today.
1: I think the equipment's
0: really changed.
1: Pardon me for saying so, but I believe you could cast well with a cedar post and a string.
0: I don't know.
1: I just saw you on television the other day fishing with Tom Brokaw and Michael Keaton.
0: Yep.
1: Some of those guys. You've had an opportunity to fish with the most powerful people in the world, the most famous people in the world. Have you got a good story from
0: Well, the embarrassing thing was, I'm 85 years old. I didn't know who Michael Keaton was. And Yvon Chouinard, that owns Patagonia Fishing Tackle, I fished with him in New Zealand and Australia and Christmas Island. I knew him real well.
1: Yeah.
0: And Tom McGuane is a very famous author. I knew his name, but I never met him.
1: Mm-hmm.
0: But, of course, I knew who Tom Brokaw was. Well, all of us had arrived one evening in the Bahamas to make these six television shows last spring, except for Keaton. And they kept saying, "Well, Michael's going to get here tomorrow morning. He broke his foot, and he was in a cast in it." He got off the plane, and off the bus, and he walked over and genuflected and said, "I want your autograph." And I said to Tom, I said, "Who the hell is this guy?" Then I found out he was the Batman and all these things. And he's a little tiny guy. He's only about 5'4".
1: Really?
0: Not over 5'5". I don't think he weighs 165 pounds.
1: I always thought Batman was like 7 feet.
0: Oh, I did too. And he's moving. He's like a bumblebee in a jar. He's never stopped moving it all the time. But anyway, first day of the show, when they were filming, I went out with Tom McGuane. With Yvon Chouinard, who I had known real well. And Yvon's one of them real quiet guys that hardly ever says anything. Well, you know, only one person bone fishes, and the other fellow waits his turn.
1: Right.
0: Well, I was sitting there, and I've learned to take a fly swatter with me, because you can't kill them flies that bite your legs with a hat, but you can have fun killing them flies while the other guy's fishing. So I had this fly swatter with me, and I came in, and McGain and Brokaw said, "Well, what kind of guy is Lefty to fish with?" And all Yvon said is, "He's got a pink fly swatter."
1: Hall of Fame Day at Kinder Outdoors with, he's in every fishing Hall of Fame that exists, the great Lefty Craig. 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
4: News. I'm Paul Stevens. President Trump in Ireland for talks about trade and economic concerns.
5: We heard the president wrap up those remarks at the U.S. ambassador's residence and really speaking to a multitude of different topics, especially trade tensions and the relationship between the U.S. and Ireland.
4: Fox's Alex Hogan in Dublin. Mr. Trump set to watch some of the Irish Open golf tournament on a course that he owns, of course, off the Atlantic coast. A man is arrested in Jackson, Mississippi in the hanging death of a young black mother of four. The suspect ID'd as Jacques Ratliff.
6: Our investigators will continue to examine the evidence, follow leads, continue to conduct interviews, pursuing any additional information.
4: Jackson Police Chief Rochelle Brackney, the 29-year-old victim, Taisha Fortune, found dead August 3rd, hanging in the backyard of a property in Jackson. America is listening to Fox News.
7: Overnight weather report here on the North Coast shows that there'll be some fog and clouds from 11 o'clock going into the morning tomorrow till about 10. It'll lift for some sunshine, partly sunny, partly cloudy day for Saturday. You can expect a low tonight of 51 degrees. You will have a slight breeze blowing also about 5 to 8 miles per hour. It should be a pretty calm and peaceful night. Although with a lot of cloud coverage, so no stargazing tonight. That is a look at the weather report here on the North Coast.
8: Did you know that controlled or prescribed burns are an important tool to reduce the impacts of wildfires, including smoke? Prescribed fires generally produce less smoke and reduce the risk of out-of-control wildfires.
9: We knew you were coming when we heard your truck rattle across that old cattle guard. Welcome to our camp at Kinder Outdoors.
0: You know, whether you're a fly fisherman or not, you've got to be enjoying this great conversation with the late, great Lefty Cray from his visit in the Kinder Outdoors Camp House. 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We'll see you there. Now back to our visit with Hall of Famer Lefty Cray. How many United States presidents have?
10: Well, I fished a number of times with Carter, and I was supposed to fish three different times with the older Bush.
0: Uh-huh.
10: And twice he had to cancel, and once I had to cancel. But we did talk and meet and everything. In fact, I have a picture in my he sent me in my front room of him casting, and he's left-handed too.
0: Huh.
10: And it, underneath, he wrote a nice thing about it, and then he wrote underneath there, please don't cast, criticize my casting style. Said, I thought he was a wonderful guy. I really did.
0: Yeah.
10: And Carter was, and him and actually he and his wife, Rosalind, both very, very nice people.
0: Could they fish?
10: Yeah. In fact, you know, your wife is not impressed with you.
0: Right.
10: You know, she sees you sitting on the toilet and everything else.
0: Oh,
10: she ain't impressed with you at all.
0: Right.
10: And three different times, Carter's group, when he was president, I only live an hour from Washington and an hour from Camp David, where's a trout stream. Uh-huh. Three different times, they called and said, President Carter would like to fish with you. Well, I had talks to give her clinics, and I wasn't just going to say, well, the president called me, so I ain't going to do this, because
0: sure.
10: They'd already advertised them. So three times I couldn't go. When I got off the third time, my wife, who I've been married to for almost 64 years, and she's my best friend most of the time. I told her once, love was blind and marriage is an eye-opener. But anyway, she told me marriage is grand, divorce is 500 grand. So I think I've stayed for the 64 years. But after I got off the phone the third time, she says, who was that? And I said, it was President Carter's people. I said, what did they want? I said, they wanted me to fish with him. And she looked me up and down like I had worms and said, why would the president want to fish with you? You know, wives ain't too impressed with us.
0: No,
10: I don't know why they marry us and think we're the dumbest man on earth. I ain't never figured that out
0: now
10: yet.
0: We're in the same boat. I'm in the same boat right now with Lefty. I never thought I'd be in the same boat with you, but there we are.
10: That's right.
0: Well, Lefty, do you think that your deceiver pattern will ever take off? You think people...
10: I think it will, yeah.
0: Boy, that has been quite a streamer, hasn't it?
10: Yeah. Boy, yeah.
0: It's been fished all over the world.
10: And... Yeah, people say, well, when did you invent it? Well, you know, if you're a fly fisherman, you're constantly coming up with new flies. So I don't know when I invented it, but I do know it was in the late 1950s. But it's been fished. It was on a postage stamp.
0: 1991, the United States government, the post office, thought enough of your fly to give it its own postage
10: stamp. Yeah, and made me pay the same price for the stamps as everybody else, too.
0: They
10: ain't got no discount. Us does not mean U.S. I mean, U.S. don't mean us.
0: They didn't give you a free book of stamps?
10: They didn't give you anything. Didn't even give them a fly back.
0: Oh, my goodness. Now, you said earlier that your favorite freshwater fish is the smallie.
10: Right.
0: And I think I know the obvious reasons, the fight. And what are your reasons for loving the smallmouth?
10: I think it's maybe because that's when I got started fly fishing. I started on smallmouth. My second favorite is peacock bass, which you find mostly in the Amazon places. But also the largemouth has a big place in my heart. And Bill invited me down here the first time, and we caught so many bass, I just fell in love with the place. So I love this part of Texas.
0: And the bonefish?
10: That's my favorite fish,
0: Favorite overall?
10: Yeah, I think it offers a lot kind of things. You can do a whole lot right, one thing wrong, the game's over, you got to go again. You don't have to fight them for 20 minutes. A few very experienced saltwater fly fishermen like tarpon pests, and they'll never get over that. But most experienced fly fishermen I know who fish in saltwater and have caught most everything will in the end say the bonefish they'd rather fish for than anything.
0: Yeah. What do you see? I'm a big quail hunter, raise and train bird dogs, and so I have my thoughts about what we need to do for the future of quail. What conservation efforts are you behind, and what do you see that we need to do for our fisheries?
10: I think there's a number of things wrong. First of all, I used to be an exhibition shooter for Remington Arms, and I've done a lot of hunting, not just in this country, but other places. Sure. I think the biggest thing, problem with the future of hunting today is that when I was growing up, a guy who could get a triple on quail or a double on grouse or something like that was a hero. And to most children today who live in either cities or near cities, they don't hunt or fish. And they think a guy who kills birds is a killer.
11: Yeah.
10: And so the biggest handicap I see to hunting today is that the future people, the young people, most of them do not regard hunting in a good light. They actually think we're weird people or there's something wrong with us or we're killers. And I mean, they'll eat hamburger from somebody killed a steer or a cow, but they think somebody that kills a deer and eats it, something wrong with them. I really think that's the biggest problem of all. The other problem is that hunting license and fishing license are what we're the people who really take care of the environment. The people who bought these hunting and fishing licenses and the people who didn't put very little into taking care of it. In fact, we're the ones that force the legislature to keep our rivers clear and our lakes clean, where the people get their drinking water and this sort of thing. And if you lose your hunters and fishers, you lose a part of the populace that really has been responsible for taking care of our resources. The other thing that really concerns me is that in the Potomac, the Susquehanna, the Mid-Atlantic area where we have smallmouth rivers, 20% of our smallmouth male bass now have female eggs in them. And something that I think is the candle or the canary in the mine type of thing is that they've found out that when we take all these drugs, what we don't assimilate in our body goes through our sewage treatment plants. And none of our plants are designed to cope for medicines. And so all the estrogen that women transfer, all the type of medications we do, are all going into the drinking systems. And most of our big rivers now are responsible for, as the water systems for our larger cities. And it's not just in the East, it's all over the country. So what I'm wondering is, I know I'm not going to get pregnant from drinking this water, but I am concerned what is the long-term effect. And the EPA has just in the last year started to investigate this thing, and we need to quickly understand what are all these medical problems that may occur because of this. I think that's another real problem that we have.
11: Absolutely.
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0: 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We're recalling a Hall of Fame conversation today with the great Lefty Cray.
17: You joined forces with Temple Fork Outfitters a few years ago.
18: Yeah.
17: And Temple Fork carries the Lefty Cray line of rods. Mm-hmm. Good people to work with, aren't they?
10: Yeah, they really are.
17: Yes.
10: But one of the big problems has been why we have not got more people, both women and children, into fly fishing. It's been too expensive. It used to be 10 years ago, there were almost no rods that cost less than $400 or $500. So if you had two kids and you wanted to get them into fishing, between the reels and rods, you had way over $1,000 invested, and you didn't know whether they were going to like it or not.
17: Yeah.
10: The other thing is that we really tended to make it a man's sport. And it's just, I do private lessons at home on fly casting. It used to be that if a woman would come for a fly casting lesson, usually her boyfriend or her husband brought her, and she went along because he wanted her to.
17: Yeah.
10: What's happened the last few years is I've had lots of women who bring their boyfriends or their husband. In fact, do you know who Wayne LaPierre is?
17: Oh, yeah.
10: Well, I met a lady who was a very beautiful lady in her 30s on a business deal, and we bonded, and my wife and I, in fact, well, I'm hitting my store, we really liked her, and she loved fly fishing, and we fished together a number of times, and one day she called up, and she said, I think I might marry this guy. Would you give him a fly cast lesson? I said, oh, sure, Susie. So she brings him up. This little short fellow named Wayne LaPierre standing there. I didn't know who the hell he was.
17: And you didn't know?
10: Not then. And she hooked the thumb over toward Wayne and said, if he don't learn to fly cast, he's out of here. Wayne learned to fly cast, and they've, of course, I've been everywhere on the planet. And they said, where should we go? And they've been fishing in Africa and New Zealand and South America. And they're having a wonderful time.
17: When you're the head of the NRA, you have opportunities.
10: That's right. But the point is that the area that's grown the most in fly fishing the last few years has been the introduction of women. And Temple Fork has been making rods that are affordable for almost anybody. They've got rods. Some of their finest rods. In fact, we did a test by taking some of the most expensive rod blanks, fly fishing blanks, and we took six of those and two Temple Forks, all blanks, sent them to Korea, had all the rods made exactly the same way, same handles, same fittings. The only difference was they had a code number. What we really wanted to find out was what kind of action the customer wanted. We found out that people who are real good casters like fast rods, pretty good casters like slower rods, and people who don't fish a lot like an even slower rod. It turned out that our cheapest rod was one of the most successful in the test, and we tested it all over. It also turned out the most expensive rod got the worst rating from everybody.
17: Isn't that something?
10: So money, the most expensive thing is not always the best thing.
17: Right.
10: So I think that Temple Fork is matched the market for where we're at. The kids can now get a great outfit for $75,
17: $80. Oh, that's great. Yeah. What would you suggest to a single mom or maybe a dad who hasn't fished since his dad took him when he was a kid and they want to get their kids involved? What would you do with your kids?
10: Take them to the Dallas Fly Fishers Club. They got one of the nicest clubs, and I've been giving talks there a couple times, and they will teach you fly casting. They teach you fly tying. They have trips that they create and sort of mentor the people going on the trips. One of the difference, I don't get me wrong, I'm not just a fly fisherman. If they won't take flies, I'm going to a Gitset or a Cinco or something else. If they don't take that, I'm going to go to worms. I'm going to catch that fish one way or the other. So I ain't one of them guys, you know, that says that you got to use the underarm fur from orangutan from South Africa with Australian possum and all that. I'm going to catch fish.
17: You're a fisherman.
10: Absolutely, and I'm going to catch fish. But there is a difference between people who fly fish and other fishermen. If I'm fishing with a guy and we're catching a lot of, let's say we're catching a lot of them on Cinco's and some boat goes by, my buddy will stick his rod underwater when he's got a bass on there because he don't want nobody to know what he's catching them on. But if you're on a on a flash fly fishing and you're catching a lot of fish, or you're not catching any, the fellow down from you is catching some, he'll come over and give you flies. There's a camaraderie there that doesn't exist with, and it's not an elitist thing at all, because most fly fishermen, they ain't got enough money to be elitist. You know? They're like you and me, we're working for a living.
17: Right.
10: But there is a camaraderie. So when you join those clubs, people are tickled to have you, and they share it, and they love love helping kids to do these things, and they got programs for kids. So some single mother, and also there's a lot of nice guys in there that got money, so the wife, if she's single, she might find a husband there, too.
17: You are a piece of work, sir.
10: Well, I thought Bill was a guy's name that I got married. I'm kidding.
17: Lefty, thank you so much. I really appreciate the time, and good fishing to you this afternoon.
10: Well, thank you.
17: I know you're looking forward to your day.
10: That's right.
17: What a wonderful human being he was. Lefty Cray, a conversation we had 10 years ago, 2 years prior to his death. Lefty was 93 years old when he passed away. His home of Cockeysville, Maryland. That would put him at 91 years of age when we had our visit. I think you could tell by listening. His mind was just as sharp as ever. Maybe not as mobile as he once was, but still very capable of spending a day in the boat and working magic with a fly rod. If you hunt, fish, travel very much, it's obviously a lot of fun. We enjoy it, but there are hiccups along the way. Even with a seasoned pro like my friend Larry Wysoon.
18: Larry, you know, if you like to go, if you like to hunt, like old Hondo Crouch said one time down in the Hill Country in Luckenbach, he said, having fun's hard work sometimes. And sometimes it all just it doesn't go perfectly. You had a trip like that recently, didn't you?
19: I really did. I went to Asia on a hunt, and it was one of those things where almost everything that could go wrong did go wrong. From the time that we got there, the booking agent hadn't made sure that our paperwork was in order, hadn't made sure that the outfitter was going to be there, to some very interesting discussions between me and the customs people there, and then going into the mountains and hunting with guides that we found out were the local poachers, and they poached out the area. And I mean, it was just, and those were the good points of the hunt at this time. So, I mean, those things happen, but that's also, you have to realize, part of the adventure sometimes. You know, you want everything to go right, and you expect for it to do that way, but sometimes you get thrown some curves, and this was one of those instances. We trusted a guy that we probably shouldn't have trusted to begin with.
18: And that happens that way a lot of times. You know, you have to deal with middle folks, middlemen, when you're taking these trips. I've been misguided so many times going to Montana, trying to plot it out and plan it out and follow the rainfall and where the bird's going to be this year. And you get that local information up there, that local guy. Well, he wants to sell you a hotel room, and he doesn't care if there's any birds around or not. He's going to tell you what he wants you to hear. I can't imagine you ever not smiling, though. When those things are going wrong like that, do you keep on smiling, or is Larry Wysoon capable of getting upset?
19: Oh, I can get upset, but that was years ago. I've learned over the years that it doesn't do any good to get upset. You just as well have a smile on your face. You know, life is full of different adventures, and it's just one of those things. You just got to smile your way through it. You can get mad, it doesn't do any good. So you just as well smile and go on with what you're doing and hope for the best.
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7: Business and pleasure. I'm Paul Stevens, Fox News. President Trump in Dublin, Ireland over the weekend for a trip to meet with national leaders there and also to stop by a golf tournament at his resort.
8: Heard the president wrap up those remarks with the U.S. ambassador's residence and really speaking to a multitude of different topics, especially trade tensions and the relationship between the U.S. and Ireland. Because of the economic footprint that the U.S. has here, the U.S. has over 1,000 companies that are based here and employ roughly 250,000 Irish residents and workforce here. As a result of that, that's about 10% of the workforce. It's a massive footprint and one that we heard the Prime Minister or the Taoiseach say, again, just how important that relationship is. So despite some of these tensions, that's likely the effort of Irish politicians today to try to create some more friendship and soften the relationship there.
7: And the president has also said that a unified Ireland would be a great thing, quote unquote, and that he would again, quote, love to see it unified, unquote, the island currently divided as Northern Ireland remains part of the UK. Saudi Arabia is saying they have shut down a big oil pipeline after an attack from Iranian-backed Houthi rebels. Fox's Trey Yinks on the USS George Washington in the Arabian Sea.
9: Last weekend, the aircraft carrier came under Iranian missile attack. Three attacks on U.S. warships in the last week alone. In response to the escalation, the United States ramped up strikes on Iranian oil tankers, prompting the IRGC to launch missiles at U.S. forces in Jordan. The U.S. naval blockade of Iranian ports remains in effect, and Centcom Commander Admiral Brad Cooper told Fox News the blockade is ironclad, adding that the United States is dominating the Strait of Hormuz. We are headed to the front line in the war with Iran in the battle for the Strait.
7: Again, Fox's Trey Yingst on the USS George Washington. 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
7: The CIA declassifying dozens of never-before-seen intelligence reports connected to the 9/11 attacks. Fox's Christina Coleman in L.A.
0: The documents show the CIA repeatedly warned former Presidents Bill Clinton and George W. Bush that Osama bin Laden was determined to strike the U.S. The high-level warnings lacked precise information, but a 1998 report during Clinton's presidency came very close. It stated that bin Laden supporters may fly an explosive-packed airplane into a U.S. city. President Trump says there's no chance the Iran war will last for the rest of his term. The president now says he believes it will end very shortly after the election, maybe even before. And once the war ends, he says gas prices will come down quickly.
7: Now, earlier this week, oil prices spiked again to more than $100 a barrel as tensions with Iran increased. Leaders from China, Russia, Iran, and others meeting in India this weekend for a big get-together.
3: This is a summit of the so-called BRICS countries, a group of 11 nations, some of which are historically or currently adversarial to the United States. The host is India, whose leader hopes to stabilize relations with China. Big issues on the agenda include Iran's conflict with the U.S. and the effective closure of the Strait of Hormuz. The crisis is a test of unity for BRICS. Some of its members have been badly affected by Iran's actions. One, the United Arab Emirates, has also been targeted by Iranian strikes. Jonathan Savage, Fox News.
7: Authorities in France, meanwhile, now investigating whether a sabotage caused a train derailment that injured 44 people in Normandy. And this, after a piece of rail was found on the track. The train was carrying over 150 passengers when it derailed on Friday night. An 18-year-old woman was among those injured. Authorities say she was evacuated by helicopter to a nearby hospital once again as that investigation continues. I'm Paul Stevens. This is Fox News.
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22: From crisis to transformation. I'm Gordon Deal with Nicole Murray. Thanks for spending part of your weekend with us. Here's what's coming up this hour.
23: A new book chronicles how the New York City Fire Department responded after its deep losses during the 9/11 terror attacks.
22: Artificial intelligence is improving life in retirement in areas like caregiving. Here's some examples.
23: Remembering the tiny town in Canada that became a safe haven for stranded flyers on 9/11.
22: And the new shows in Hollywood taking shots at big tech.
24: Cupertino is sort of a classic David and Goliath type legal drama. An executive at a tech company is squeezed out of his job, basically under dubious circumstances. And his initial thought is to sue the company, of course, to right the horrible wrong that's been done to him.
22: Joe Flint at the Wall Street Journal on shows like Cupertino and The Audacity, reflecting changing attitudes towards Silicon Valley. In the terror attacks on New York 25 years ago, the FDNY lost 343 firefighters. A new book called Rising from Ground Zero tells the story of what came next and how the FDNY chose to transform. It's from Dr. Greg Shea, senior fellow at the Wharton Center for Leadership and Change Management. Greg, what stood out as you conducted your research?
25: The thing that stood out, and it's what makes the book, really is two big things. One is the fact that 40 people were willing, first responders, were willing to talk to us about not just the day, and that's to the second point, but the arc of what happened in the FDNY as a result of this. And I say as a result, it was a chosen result. The FDNY didn't have to change. The FDNY entered September 11th as one of the premier, if not the premier, firefighting organization on the planet. And they could have come out of this, and they and the reviews of their how they handled themselves, they came out very well from those. So they could have just said, we're going to build it over again. And instead, they changed some fundamental things about themselves. So I think those are the two things. Remarkable interviews, usually 90 to 120 minutes. We got 90 hours of interviews of people speaking firsthand about both the day, but the arc. And then the second thing is the arc of this over the course of the days, weeks, months, and decades following this, when you think about the people as well as you think about FDNY as an organization.
22: 343 firefighters lost that day. What kind of fundamental changes have occurred since?
25: Well, the ongoing changes include that they are now, and I need a moment to explain the difference here, they are now an all-hazards department. So they are not, and I use the word just advisably, they are not just a firefighting department. They decided they wanted to, they needed to be in all hazards, which means everything from nukes in suitcases to poisons in subways to Superstorm Sandy to you name it. The fire department, the FDNY said, we have to prepare ourselves for that. So establishing a terrorism center, changing the extent to which they do leadership training and all other kinds of training, which is how I got involved with them, both the terrorist center, but also the leadership training. All of that is a major change inside of a change that has to do with generally opening up to the world outside, making themselves a national expert at incident management. And what makes incident management different is firefighters, when they show up in general, and not just the FDNY, they show up, save people and put the fire out, and then they turn it over to somebody. When you're running multiple days of firefighting and then multiple months of firefighting inside the plaza,
22: yeah,
25: and then what you're going to do with this department as a department after that, the logistics around handling 16 acres of debris, let alone still handling the busiest fire department on the planet. Doing all that requires a different level, and it required the level of sophistication around incident management that, of all people, the U.S. Forestry Department provided. Wow. And they had to be willing to accept it from them,
22: right,
25: which was its own story, and those people had to offer it. And today, Gordon, when you look at – if you look at the at film from going back to Hurricane Katrina, or you look at Superstorm Sandy, or now wildfires in the Northwest, Hawaii last year, you will see, if you watch long enough, FDNY caps there. And they are now partners with the very people who came in to teach them how to do this. They are now a national resource, and they're an international resource because they get asked about this. They also established and greatly improved their counseling services because they did not, and as you can well imagine, in New York generally, but particularly for a firefighting department, these are not snowflakes, men or women.
22: Yeah, right, right.
25: And they established themselves as before that, they said in interviews, before September 11th, we took our therapy out of a bottle.
22: Right.
25: And after September 11th, they are a model for moving toward the hurt, acknowledging it, dealing with it professionally.
22: Wow. We're speaking with Dr. Greg Shea, senior fellow at the Wharton Center for Leadership and Change Management. He's got a new book called Rising from Ground Zero, 9/11 and the FDNY's Path Through Crisis to Transformation. 343 firefighters lost that day, and then would we even guess as to how many others have been lost to illnesses?
25: Yes, it's in the mid-400s now, and certainly most of the first responders. And we're only doing a slice of the slice of story here. Mm-hmm. This is only FDNY. It's not all New York. It's not all America. It's not all U.S. Not all the world. But just in that set, the number of people who start their days with a handful of pills to try to put off the ravages of pulmonary and blood cancers and other kinds of diseases. The clock is ticking, and one of the most moving, we have a number of pictures in the book. For me, one of the most moving pictures is actually simple, but there's a major board, and it's a plaque, and it has all the people who died there, the 343, and then it's got panels for all the people who have died since from 9/11 related diseases, and the empty spaces they left on those panels because they know more are coming.
22: Thanks, Greg. Dr. Greg Shea, Senior Fellow at the Wharton Center for Leadership and Change Management. Again, the book is called Rising from Ground Zero. Coming up next on This Weekend, how a restaurant worker pivoted after 9/11.
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22: Thanks for spending time with us. 25 years ago, 73 workers from Windows on the World, the iconic restaurant atop the World Trade Center in New York City, went to work and never came home. Many were immigrant restaurant workers. One of them who turned the terror attacks into a personal mission is Fikak Mamdou, who was a waiter at the restaurant at the time. Fikak, how did that day unfold for you?
27: I finished working early in the morning, like 1 o'clock in the morning, went home because I worked the dinner shift. I was sleeping. And around 9 o'clock or before 9, a phone ring from my sister in Italy. She wake me up, asking me where I am. I said, I am home, she said, there is an accident. A plane hits the building. I turned the TV and I start looking. There is a fire in the plane, at the building, especially in place where the restaurant is, the top of the building. And I was, my God, this is serious. We may gonna have like 3 to 4 months off to fix the building and we go back to work. I never thought it's gonna collapse or another, but as soon as the other plane come and hits the second building, it was really, wow, this is real, but I never thought it's gonna collapse again. I was waiting for my people to go up to the roof and a helicopter gonna come and save them. It never come. Then later, you know, the building collapse, and since we have no place to go, we just went to the union. I used to be a waiter and shop steward also, union delegates at Windows and New World. So I went to the union. Some of us come there, we meet, and we start going to the morgues, to the hospitals all over New York and New Jersey, hoping to find somebody that made it, hoping to find some survivors. But after 3 days of search, we couldn't find nobody that made it. Everybody who was inside that day died. 73 of my brothers and sisters.
22: We're speaking with Fekak Momdu, former World Trade Center worker who was a waiter at the time on the famous Windows of the World restaurant that collapsed as part of the terror attacks on 9/11. Since then, Fekak, you and your colleagues have put together something called the Restaurant Opportunity Center, which does what?
27: Yeah, well, since then, we start helping each other, and we find out that, you know, the problem is not just Windows in the world. It's the whole New York. Then we start organizing, and we create what we call the Restaurant Opportunity Center, RAC New York, and where we start fighting abuse and discrimination in the industry, because we understand that on 9/11, when that happened, a lot of people that work inside this magnificent building, a lot of money could not, their family could not afford to survive. So there is a problem in the industry. So we start fighting discrimination. You know, you go to restaurants and you find all white, blue eyes in the front, and most of us, and going back is getting darker to the kitchen. So we start fighting that system. You don't have to be in certain color or simple look to serve people to make more money, because serving meaning making double or triple the money where somebody work in the back or a busser or a dishwasher. So we start doing schools, training people how to become a waiter. We start doing placements. We place people in New York restaurants. So we start fighting the system and trying to make it better. Because before we exist, it used to be just union and few unions. So if you are not part of a union, you know, the owner will tell you, if you don't like it, don't come tomorrow. Yeah. So you have to do whatever they want you to do.
22: Wow. And what has the success been like?
27: It was huge. You know, any campaign we fight against a lot of famous restaurants in New York back then, we won. And people keep coming and training, changed life of a lot of people. And a lot of other unions and organizations from outside New York starts calling us. You know, we want to do the same model. That's where we create RAC United. And we were in a lot of states where we go there and we train them in the model. And this is really pure training people how to stand up for themselves. You know, what's right is right. And training them how to move in the industry, how from a busboy, how to go to be a waiter. We put classes. We open up Colors. It was a restaurant in 470 Lafayette where it was a school in the morning where people come to learn how to cook, how to serve, how to change their life. Wow. It was really successful.
22: Thanks, Fekak. Fekak Momdu, former waiter at Windows on the World at the World Trade Center. Coming up next on This Weekend, teaching today's kids about 9/11.

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1: Hello, this is Officer Solomon with the Eureka Police Department. I'd like to talk to you today about the dangers of texting and driving. It takes just a few seconds to send a text, but at 65 miles an hour, your vehicle is traveling at 95 feet per second. At that speed, you could drift into oncoming traffic within the blink of an eye. Even a moment of inattention can result in a collision with another vehicle, object, or person. Put the phone away, keep your eyes on the road, and your hands on the wheel. The Eureka Police Department says, please don't text and drive.
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10: Thanks for spending part of your weekend with us. For most of us, September 11th, 2001 will forever be remembered. So how are educators teaching today's students about it? There's one story in particular that seems to resonate. Here's this weekend's Nicole Murray.
11: The 9/11 story America's teachers keep telling. Here to discuss, USA Today reporter Carissa Waddick. So for those who are not familiar, what is the story of Wells Crowther and what object is used to represent him?
12: Wells Crowther was a 24-year-old equities trader who was working in the South Tower of the World Trade Center. When the plane hit the tower, Wells went up to the Sky Lobby three times and helped people get down. He saved as many as 18 people that day. And he unfortunately died when the tower fell.
11: Now, what object is used to represent him?
12: The red bandana is used to represent Wells. People saw him wearing this red bandana as he was going up the staircase, covering his mouth that day. His father gave him the red bandana when he was a young boy, and he carried it with him throughout his life. And the red bandana has come to really symbolize Wells.
11: Now, in what ways is Crowther honored every year?
12: So there is a race at Boston College where Wells Crowther played lacrosse. They also have a red bandana football game there at Boston College every year for him. And his mom has created this curriculum also around his story. And so a lot of schools across the country will teach Wells' story on 9/11.
11: Now, how have teachers used these stories to teach kids about 9/11 in general?
12: Yeah, so teachers teach them from, you know, elementary school to high school. Elementary school teachers a lot of times will give students the red bandana and tell them about the heroes of that day and talk about kind of Wells as one of the good guys. High school teachers will play an ESPN documentary that aired about Wells' story. They'll read several books that have been written about him to students.

0: and really ask them to reflect on kind of the heroes of that day as well, just in a bit of a different way.
1: Now, you touched on Wells' mother's curriculum around her son's story. Is there anything being done for the 25th anniversary specifically?
0: So Wells' mother actually accepted the Presidential Medal of Freedom for Wells on Tuesday. President Donald Trump awarded that to Wells posthumously. And so she accepted it from the president.
1: And what is being taught to kids? What are some of the lessons here related to Crowther?
0: The curriculum around Crowther's story really revolves around what kids can learn about heroes, how they can be selfless and act in the face of tragedy and horror, but also just in their everyday lives, what it means to have empathy toward their friends and family. So it's really kind of a his story is really one of how to be a good person. And that's really kind of how teachers use his story to teach students today.
1: And how does political unity come into play here?
0: So a lot of teachers I spoke with said that their students today really only know an America of political division. What many of them who were, a lot of these teachers were in high school themselves on 9/11, and they really took away the actions on September 12th of Americans coming together in unity, buying American flags, helping their neighbors. And so in these lessons, they try to pass that down to their students. They try to explain to them that, yes, America is politically divided right now, but there have been times in the past where we have come together, and these are the ways that Americans have showed up for one another, regardless of political party.
2: That's this weekend's Nicole Murray with reporter Carissa Waddick.
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6: President said it will work out fine. Fox's Trey Yingst is on an aircraft carrier.
7: We are on the USS George Washington in the Arabian Sea, the area of operation for CENTCOM right now in the war against Iran. And there has been quite a bit of activity. Last night, we saw nighttime operations of jets taking off.
6: The president predicting the war could end after the midterm elections. 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
9: Overnight weather report here on the North Coast shows that there'll be some fog and clouds from 11 o'clock going into the morning tomorrow till about 10. It'll lift for some sunshine, partly sunny, partly cloudy day for Saturday. You can expect a low tonight of 51 degrees. You will have a slight breeze blowing also about 5 to 8 miles per hour. It should be a pretty calm and peaceful night. Although with a lot of cloud coverage, so no stargazing tonight. That is a look at the weather report here on the North Coast.
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2: Thanks for spending part of your weekend with us. Gordon Deal with Nicole Murray. Coming up this half hour, rejecting a job because of the commute. Also, big tech in the crosshairs of Hollywood. And the tiny Canadian town that was a safe haven during 9/11. We'll have that story in about 20 minutes. Well, retirees can benefit as AI expands into healthcare and other areas. Here's Elizabeth O'Brien, senior personal finance reporter at Barron's. Elizabeth, how so?
17: Yeah, you know, we've talked a lot about how AI might transform the workforce, but we haven't talked quite as much about, you know, once you've left the workforce and how AI might be starting to change things there. We've seen inroads in healthcare and in finances and in caregiving, sort of in-home support. So those are some of the major sort of arenas where we've seen AI taking hold.
2: What about caregiving?
17: You know, this is one of the more promising applications that I've noticed so far. You know, everybody or most people want to age at home. They want to age in place. And AI is starting to make that easier. For example, you know, there are new AI sensors that go on the wall that can detect your risk of falls and kind of intervene and help, you know, monitor fall risk and everything so that you're human caregivers can sort of intervene before there's a problem. So that is showing great promise. Also, AI companions. You know, loneliness is a huge issue at any age, but especially for the elderly. There are, you know, AI companions, robots who can have a conversation, who can give a museum tour, who can host a bingo night. So that's actually another area that's really promising.
2: That's a specific application was tied to a woman you profiled named Renee Hankerson in the Bronx, New York. How is she using it?
17: She is using a device called LEQ, and I'll call her LEQ is also a she. The company Intuition Robotics is, you know, said she's female. And LEQ is, you know, an will have conversations with you. She's modeled after the Pixar lamp. So she doesn't have a human face, but she's very expressive, sort of moving her head and neck, and you know, can converse on any number of topics. And one thing that was really cool, Renee gave me a FaceTime tour where, you know, users across the country can gather at their LEQ and see a live tour. So the one I witnessed was a gentleman who was on the ground in British Columbia, Canada, walking, you know, hey, here we're at the marina, here's what you can see. And you really did feel like you were there because he had a camera in his, the tour guide had sort of a camera in his, on his head. So that kind of thing can really help people who might be homebound feel connected to the broader world and connected to other LEQ users around the country. So that was really fun to see.
2: Yeah. We're speaking with Elizabeth O'Brien, senior personal finance reporter at Barron's. The story is called How AI is Reshaping Retirement. How about on the healthcare front?
17: Yeah, there are a lot of applications on the healthcare front, both, you know, patient facing and also behind the scenes. You know, a lot of us we used to consult Dr. Google. Now we're consulting Dr. ChatGPT for all our symptoms, and we're getting really detailed answers. And from what I've heard from talking to doctors and experts in this space, the basic information is pretty good. You know, you can, these large language models like ChatGPT and Gemini and Claude have really memorized the whole internet, so they can really pull all sorts of information for you. But, you know, it's buyer beware.
2: Thanks, Elizabeth. Elizabeth O'Brien, senior personal finance reporter at Barron's. Coming up next on This Weekend, how commuting weighs on job considerations.

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1: This is so great. Uh-huh. I do say so myself. Hey, did you know that birthday parties actually help build confidence in kids?
2: Yeah, I did know that.
3: Did you know that giving kids less sugar before bedtime helps them sleep better?
2: Right, of course.
1: Yeah, I knew that. Did you know that strollers have the right of way on sidewalks?
3: Oh yeah, I knew that.
2: Yeah, that's true. Did you know that friendly kids statistically have more friends?
3: Everyone knows that.
2: Oh yeah?
1: Pretty obvious.
3: Hey, guys, did you know that most people think they're using the right car seat for their kid, but they're not?
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7: There is a group of heroes in our community who don't get the recognition they deserve. They are the thousands of individuals who take care of those diagnosed with Alzheimer's and other forms of dementia. Their job, the caring for a loved one, a friend, a neighbor, a patient with dementia. It's probably the hardest job out there in caregiving. Oftentimes, those diagnosed with dementia live longer than those caring for them. It's that stressful. Attend the Humboldt Walk to End Alzheimer's and care for those caring for others.
8: The Benbow Historic Inn is celebrating its centennial year. Come be a part of 100 years of history.
9: Glad you could be with us. A job offer may come with the right salary and responsibilities, but for many workers, the commute can be enough to make them walk away. Monster is out with a new survey about our attitudes toward commuting. Here's career advice expert Vicky Salemi. Vicky, what are we saying?
10: Yeah, we found so many interesting insights, Gordon. Number one is half of American workers, basically 49%, said commuting costs or lengths have influenced them to turn down a job opportunity. So they're not only looking at salary when they're considering a new job, they're looking at the overall picture, which includes commuting time and the costs.
9: Boy, and these days, I mean, when you look at the price at the pump, that's to make you think twice too, I guess.
10: Does. It really does. If you're commuting every single day both ways and you're driving and then you can add tolls plus gasoline, it's significant.
9: How, by the way, was this done? Because I feel like to a certain extent we may have gotten spoiled post-pandemic with a hybrid or remote work schedule, and therefore we're not as tolerant of commutes as we may have been in the not-too-distant past.
10: I agree, and I was thinking about that as well. You know, it's good for job seekers to be discriminatory in terms of what they can and cannot tolerate. But I think pre-pandemic, we may have been more tolerant, thinking, well, there is no other option. The pandemic has showed us there are other options. You can negotiate more flexible work. Maybe your company can offer a stipend or completely reimburse commuting expenses. There are different options.
9: If 49% are turning down a job, due to the commute. I guess that must mean you're not that desperate to either change jobs or take the job, right? Because if you were desperate, I guess it wouldn't be an issue.
10: Agreed. I mean, if you're desperate, sometimes, you know, when you need money, you will do whatever it takes, even how long the commute is to get your feet, like just to get back on your feet. So I agree with you. I think the reality is if someone is looking at maybe a $10,000 increase in salary and then they crunch the actual numbers and say, wait a minute, minus taxes from this 10 grand and the commuting costs on a daily basis, plus four, let's say it's an hour away each way, 40 hours a week, that's 500 hours a year. Is that $10,000 really a pay increase?
9: Boy, we're speaking with Vicky Salemi, career expert for Monster. She's written a piece called How Long of a Commute is Too Long? 49% have turned down a job due to the commute. Should employers be helping when, say, gas prices spike the way they have now?
10: You know, I think it's a great question for employers to ask themselves, are they losing top candidates due to the commuting costs? Because then, yes, that is something that they can consider. You know, it's in addition to the comp package. They can put it under benefits. You know, maybe they do need to contribute something. Maybe they could be more flexible. And it's not only completely out of the employer's pocket costs. Maybe they could say, you know, instead of 5 days in the office, let's do three. Let's negotiate. And then for the other 2 days, like, they can try to come up with a number that is the sweet spot for both people. Because the reality is, I used to work in corporate HR and recruiting, Gordon, and the employers may start losing top candidates.
9: Yeah.
10: Knowing that candidates are saying, you know what, we're not gonna pursue this job, even though it's awesome. I don't want to commute.
9: Broadly speaking, Vicky, where are we in terms of like today's average cost of a commute and the time we spend behind a wheel, for example, or on a bus or a train for that matter?
10: It can add up. So if you think about, let's say, an hour a day, that's 40 hours, or an hour each way, that's 40 hours a week. But it's not only that. It's if you're driving and you're factoring, okay, this is the cost of my gasoline and tolls. There's also wear and tear on your car. There's also exhaustion. What happens when the winter comes and you're in the middle of a storm alert or a storm watch? If you're in the Northeast or areas where it snows or a flood watch and things like that. So there are additional hidden costs that you aren't only quantitative.
9: Thanks, Vicky. Vicky Salemi, career advice expert with Monster. Coming up next on This Weekend, Hollywood trains its sights on big tech.

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9: Let's could be with us. From the entertainment world, the new crop of television shows is taking a more skeptical and sinister view of Silicon Valley, questioning the motives of tech giants and their founders. It's a story by Joe Flint, reporter at the Wall Street Journal. Joe, what have you noticed?
10: Well, basically, there's some shows coming on. It's not that tech is a new thing for Hollywood to explore, but I had noticed a couple shows that seem to be portraying the tech titans in less of the sort of ambitious, almost altruistic, building a better way of life for everyone, to really more like characters from, say, a Succession. Characters who might be driven more by dominance, control, wealth, more personal ambition than virtuous ambition.
9: Okay. So one of these shows that you mentioned here is Cupertino, which is, I believe, due out in October on CBS. What's that about?
10: Cupertino is sort of a classic David and Goliath type legal drama. The quick premise is that an executive at a tech company is squeezed out of his job, basically under dubious circumstances. And his initial thought is to sue the company, of course, to right the horrible wrong that's been done to him. But his own lawyer tells him, you know, you can't go up against these giants. And he then sort of stumbles into opening up his own law firm where he takes on cases that are speaking up for sort of the little folks of tech who get squashed by the big companies, ripped from the headlines of Silicon Valley. So, you know, the show explores subjects like AI, prediction market gambling, the consequences of these new technologies on privacy and how people interact with each other, or how people sometimes can be influenced by a chatbot they're having conversations with to do some sort of hideous thing. So it's kind of exploring all those things and exploring bigger issues of just how tech has reshaped our lives, and sometimes not in good ways.
9: Another here, which began on AMC, I think is then switching to Netflix, as you say, is The Audacity. What about that one?
11: The Audacity is a really fun sort of dark, you'd call it a dark comedy maybe, but it is about a Silicon Valley inventor who's had some success, but now he's sort of struggling and he's trying to get back on top and willing to take lots of sort of questionable shortcuts and manipulate people, including his therapist, to do it. And that's sort of one of the funner subplots, is a therapist who kind of trades off all the dirt she gets from treating top Silicon Valley executives. But it just sort of shows again that a lot of these people aren't focused on, you know, tech that can make the world a better place. We can cure diseases. We can help people communicate better. It's really more about how can I make this app, get some big tech company to buy it, and I can have billions, and the folks we might be exploiting to get there. Well, that's just tough.
9: I find it fascinating, as you point out in the story, how with all this going on, tech and Hollywood are very much intertwined these days. Explain that.
11: Yes. I mean, obviously, over the last few years, we've seen tech companies make tremendous inroads in Hollywood, whether it's Netflix, Amazon, Apple, and the influence they're having here, the content they're making. And there's a lot of wariness from the old traditional Hollywood companies. And even those companies are being acquired now by, you know, at least tech-backed owners. If you look at CBS and Paramount, well, they're now majority owned by the family of the Ellisons, Larry Ellison, the Oracle co-founder, and his son, David, a Hollywood film producer. So there is this influence of big tech, and there's a lot of wariness in Hollywood about how it will affect the business, how AI will change things. And so there's sort of a natural tendency to think that this would be explored as content material. But the challenge, of course, is you got to make these shows broad enough so that the average viewer will care. It can't just be about how it's affecting Hollywood, because, you know, who cares about Hollywood?
9: Thanks, Joe. Joe Flint, reporter at The Wall Street Journal. Coming up next on This Weekend, everyone's favorite town following 9/11.

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6: 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Sundberg General Engineering and Construction reminds you that road work and road construction are occurring all the time. Progress is being made integrating the final design with the project team, and a geotechnical exploration is expected to start this fall. A timeline for completion is expected in the first quarter of 2027. G.R. Sundberg General Engineering and Construction can handle upper and lower lateral projects, are PG&E approved for trenching and septic system installations and repair. That's G.R. Sundberg General Engineering Construction, the road guys and gals.
7: Did you know that controlled or prescribed burns are an important tool to reduce the impacts of wildfires, including smoke? Prescribed fires generally produce less smoke and reduce the risk of out-of-control wildfires.
8: Thanks for joining us. The small Canadian town of Gander is home to around 12,000 residents. Even fewer lived there on September 11th, 2001. When Gander's far northeast positioning made it an ideal landing spot for grounded flights. Once you leave Europe and you get halfway across, the nearest airport is Gander. By the end of that day, 38 planes had landed at Gander's airport, but there's no emergency plan that tells you what to do with 7,000 people if they decide to drop in for 4 or 5 days. The influx of them became known as the plane people. One of the volunteers who helped that day was Beulah Cooper. She brought sandwiches, shuttled stranded passengers to pay phones around town, even invited some to sleep and shower at her home. Well, Cooper is one of the people who provided the inspiration for characters in the musical Come From Away, which premiered on Broadway in 2017. It tells the story of how Gander rallied to help that day. That'll do it for this hour. For Nicole Murray, I'm Gordon Deal. 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
13: An overseas trip for the president. I'm Pam Puso, Fox News. President Trump is in Ireland, where he's wrapped up meetings with his Irish counterpart and the country's prime minister. He's also there for the Irish Open, being held at a golf club that he owns.
14: It's rated one of the greatest courses in the world, and I'm very honored to have it. I built it about 22 years right on the ocean. So it's very exciting, and I'll be going there later.
13: When asked about the war in Iran, the president said he believes it will end very soon, probably after the midterms, and he's predicting that gas prices will tumble. With the latest on the conflict, Fox's Trey Yingst reporting from the USS George Washington in the Arabian Sea.
15: We are on the USS George Washington in the Arabian Sea, the area of operation for CENTCOM right now in the war against Iran. And there has been quite a bit of activity. Last night, we saw nighttime operations of jets taking off from the flight deck. It's more than three football fields long, and this vessel carries more than 5,000 U.S. Navy sailors. What it was like getting here to this aircraft carrier in the middle of the ocean, again, that is preparing for the possibility of escalation against Iran. Earlier today, we visited one of the guided missile destroyers just off the starboard side of this vessel. There are a variety of different smaller ships around the USS George Washington to basically protect it. And we saw those operations today. They have Tomahawk missiles on board, air defense systems.
13: Earlier today, Bahrain State News Agency said it will not participate in any meeting with Iran until diplomatic relations are restored. Is sabotage to blame for a train derailment that injured more than three dozen people in Normandy? Investigators say a piece of rail found on the track was probably linked to the accident. 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
13: The Trump administration is demanding several states save their 2024 election records. Fox's Tom Graham has the story.
19: The Justice Department sent letters to 29 states and the District of Columbia telling officials not to destroy their records from the 2024 presidential election. The administration seeks to gain access to voter registration information. The letters come as the DOJ continues to raise concerns about the potential for voter fraud. Some election officials are raising concerns of their own, saying the request conflicts with state privacy laws. Critics are also expressing worry the administration will use the sensitive data for other purposes, such as searching for potential non-U.S. citizens. Tom Graham, Fox News.
13: Anthropic says it's blocked users both domestically and internationally that were using their AI to conduct cyber attacks and research biological weapons. Fox's Madison Allworth has the latest.
20: Anthropic says it found activity linked to several tried using the program to build surveillance programs. Anthropic said it was able to stop these attempts and use the information gathered to strengthen its safeguards. Anthropic released this report just days after a former worker, Jacob Coxon, publicly quit, claiming tech companies could lose control over their programs and threaten humanity. Anthropic has called for greater regulation of AI, and Sam Altman of OpenAI has signaled he's willing to slow down the development of cutting-edge AI and hopes other labs will do the same.
13: Critics say they think the timing of these reports is suspicious following a former employee's claims that AI will turn deadly in the next 10 years. Many AI experts say the warnings are nothing more than misinformation and fear-mongering. I'm Pam Puso in New York, and this is Fox News.
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23: Hey, it's Saturday. I guess we should do the Shopping Show. Time for another Saturday edition here. You're listening to the Shopping Show. I got my brother Winston here in the building. You may know him as the Grand Poobah behind the microphones. Yeah. Also, we got the legendary Big Cheese, Mr. Brian Papstein, also known as the Birthday Boy.
24: What do you have for breakfast?
23: I'm trying to bring a little more pep and fun into the show today.
25: I kind of agree with Dad. What did you have for breakfast? I know you had part of the cranberry walnut bread, but that can't have been the only thing.
23: Supercharged off the carbs. I am ready to start saving folks some money here. We got the Shopping Show September 12th edition here on the radio waves with returning businesses like the Big Blue Cafe, as well as Cafe Brio. Cap's Food Shack has returned. We got the Clean Queen meal prep for the big 40 meal plan package.
25: That's one I'm surprised did not get sold during the week. Usually that's one of the first that disappears.
23: And that's because it's great value. We also got the Curtain Cook and Nook here on the Shopping Show, as well as Old Growth Cellars and the Pineapple Express. Mendez Family Auto Detailing is here. And we got, on top of that, Trish's Out of the Way Cafe. The Peg House has returned, Woods Pest Control as well, Murphy's Market, and Lighthouse Mini Golf. Oh, yeah, Murphy's. That's because we didn't have any last week. So we can say it's a returning business for the first time. Sold out this week. We only had one or two. That was Ferndale Pizza Company and Ferndale Pizza Company. All right. So Ferndale's out of here from the pizza special Winston did to celebrate National Pizza Day.
25: Right? No, that was as a makeup because National Pizza Day was a week and a half before. And I didn't realize it. Oh, we didn't have any pizza deal, so
23: oh okay, it was the makeup, it was the penance we did for getting the pizza day, but we do still have a lot of different options here, but also we got a half price letter
25: and I got the sniffles because allergies. There we go. Dad's having lots of fun with the cord to his headphones.
0: I know what the letter is, though.
25: All right. Well, if you know the letter, you can say what the letter is.
0: No. I'm having fun with the cord.
23: H is in Houston. H is in huge. H is in huge deals. We have that is the half price letter today. H. All the Harriets, the Harrys, and the Hughes, the Heralds. You can call on in, and you'll save half price off of your shopping show order. And breaking news. We have a Bedliners Plus that is available also. Not on the list, but here in my hands, we got one spray-on bed lining application. I don't think they're on the list.
0: No.
23: Oh, okay.
0: Well, they are on the Saturday morning list.
23: On the updated one that is on the website right now, we got a single Bedliners Plus for the spray-on bed lining application. It's a $695 value going for $430. We got it right here, right now for you. 707-442-5744.
0: I forgot to bring in that tape during the week.
23: I will get it during the commercial break.
0: Oh, okay.
25: The tape. Don't we have a...
0: We don't have a tape dispenser, no.
25: Oh,
23: it's in the Kika booth.
0: It walked out sometime.
25: Impressive, since it's one of those
0: it's a heavier
25: steel
0: one.
25: Those, yeah, not
0: 1950s
25: steel.
0: Tape dispenser, not a plastic one.
25: One that could really do some damage if it was thrown.
23: Well, it is heavy, but it's not exactly like an anvil or something. It's not an impossible weight to carry.
0: We have one of those floating around here, too. It's about a foot long. It weighs about 10 pounds.
23: Good morning. You're on the shopping show.
2: Oh, my goodness. I would like some West Green.
23: Sure. West Green Company, we got them. And how many would you like?
2: I would like 6.
23: All right. I got 1, 2, 3, 4, 5, and 6. Okay.
2: Okay. And it's for Sally, and it's 3255.
23: 3255. All right, Sally, you got 6 of the West Green Companies.
2: Okay, great. Thanks so much.
0: Thanks.
23: You're welcome.
0: Bye-bye.
2: Bye.
25: Man, West Green's been a popular one. We had someone call in the office, I remember, saying, hey, I'd like all your West Green, please.
23: And we got 2 of them still left. $40 values going for $29. They got landscaping materials there. They also got amendments and compost. Thankfully, though, no bull, though, because they got no BS over there at West Green. It's all about the good stuff. Rocks?
25: What?
23: Well, you know,
0: he's trying to be creative about
23: they got
0: manure.
23: They got manures. They got goat and chicken and cow. But I'm saying they got no bull because they got no BS over at West Green Company.
0: There's no cow there.
23: It says so on at least what the good sales folks have given.
0: Right. They have signs that the cow may have visited.
23: Oh, gotcha.
0: But they don't have the cow.
23: West Green Company, open 6 days a week. We got the $40 values here on the shopping show going $29.
0: Huh. Good. Now I'm just coming up to speed here. Big Blue Cafe is with us this morning on the show also. These are $20 value coupons. You get 2 of them per purchase, so it's a $40 set going for $30. These are generals. You can't use them for the booze, but there's very few places you can do that anyway.
23: I think we got a good chunk of them now that do. I think it's like a 50% maybe split for spots that offer alcohol.
0: Well, like the Curtain Cook and Nook, okay, maybe, you know, because they make their own.
23: Sure.
0: But it's still pretty rare.
23: Fair enough.
0: Breakfast and lunch, Monday through Sunday, Big Blue Cafe on the Arcata Plaza. 40's going for 30. 442-5744.
23: Half price letter today is H. H is in Harold. 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
0: H is in half price.
23: H is in half price, yeah. Good morning. You're on the shopping show.
4: Hi. Do you have Coco Ramen?
23: No Kokoro Ramen.
4: Doghouse?
0: Doghouse is next week.
23: Oh, yeah.
4: Next week.
0: That's yeah.
4: Right. Ramen next week?
23: Oh, yeah. Next week. On the next show, they'll be here.
4: Thank you. Bye.
23: Bye.
0: Guess I didn't say that clearly enough, huh?
23: What we do have, though, is Hotel Ivanhoe, also with an H. Oh,
25: and they survived yesterday's deal.
23: We did get a couple of them sold, but we do still have a couple extra here. These are good for one-night stays at the Hotel Ivanhoe on the corner of Main and Bluff, diagonal from the Victorian Inn. It's a $249 value going for $170. It's a small boutique hotel, but they do have that 19th century Victorian style, so you can feel like you're going in a time machine, but you don't actually have to go through the
0: door.
23: Was that the H.G. Wells story? Was that the time machine?
25: Yeah. Or do the time warp.
0: That was one of his.
23: Oh, okay.
25: Or do the time warp with the professor and Tim Curry and...
23: Yeah, you don't have to go back to the future either. You can step on into the Victorian village of Ferndale.
0: We've got to go back. No DeLoreans.
23: No DeLoreans either, but you will probably have to drive yourself down to Ferndale. It's not exactly walking distance from...
0: For most of us.
23: For most of us.
0: Yes. Jeez.
25: Would be a heck of a
0: story.
25: Way to get your steps in for the day.
23: Sure.
0: Cap's Food Shack is back with us this week on the show. These are $20 values. Use two of them per visit. They're open somewhere... Wednesday through Saturday, from noon until 8. Burgers and pulled pork and quesadillas and appetizers and all kinds of good stuff, but I don't know where they are. Because it says check monthly schedule.
23: Also check the radio ads, too, because we got a daily one for Wednesday through Saturday for each spot they're going to be at. He tells you exactly where he's going to be at.
0: Okay, Fortuna, when?
23: Well, you got to listen to the radio.
0: Okay, Eureka, when?
23: You got to listen to the radio, Dad. Are you telling me you do not
0: McKinleyville, when?
23: Do you not tune on into Eureka Broadcasting?
0: Oh, I do.
23: Well, then you may have heard some of the
25: ads. He has it to
23: the
25: music stations, mostly.
0: It just depends on what day, what time.
23: I heard the ad on Wednesday, and I can say he's in front of Creations Auto.
0: Oh.
23: The
0: McKinleyville.
23: No, I believe the... Is Eureka the Creations? He's right next
0: there's
23: to the
0: Eureka
23: In-N-Out.
0: Also.
23: He's Creations. Right next to the In-N-Out on the other side of that parking lot.
0: That would be Eureka.
23: Okay, he's in Eureka.
0: Okay, so he's either in McKinleyville or Fortuna on Thursday and Friday and Saturday.
23: We're going to say it, folks. Check the radio. Keep your ears tuned, which you always should be here. You'll know exactly where Caps is at. Or check him out on social media. He always posts the...
0: you could do that part.
23: ...the monthly list. So there's options for anyone. Yeah. If you like to go the radio route or the techie route.
25: Oh, we know where they were a couple weeks ago. They were at Hops.
23: Yeah, you find him at some sort of monthly events also. He makes his rounds.
25: Trying to remember.
0: So sometimes Saturdays they're...
23: Yeah, for special events, they'll maybe there may be some asterisks on occasion, but he's pretty upfront with letting you know where he's going to be at. So Cap's Food Shack, we do have here one of my favorite spots to get a burger, ranked number 2 on my burger depth chart.
25: So you go, your default's the cherry cheddar.
23: Cherry cheddar, that's the way to go. His sliders are also great. Yeah, he's got like a...
25: It's a chipotle cherry sauce.
23: Yeah, that goes on top of like a white cheddar for the cheese. It's really good. The buns are also gluten-free, which my wife, big fan of also. So it's a great option for anybody, Cap's Food Shack.
25: It's a fine one, but the sliders, though, that's still my go-to.
23: Sliders are definitely great.
0: So if
23: great
0: you have them on your phone, Winston, where is he, what day?
25: No, I just have the menu.
0: Okay, can you go back one and see where his schedule is?
25: I've got to go online because that was in my pictures.
23: Well, while Winston is looking up the schedule for Cap's Food Shack, let me tell you how he gets his vehicle so clean. That food truck is, well, I think it's got one of the coolest decals. It's all black with little neon signs all over.
25: It's easy to notice.
23: 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It's in Arcata on Samoa and G. It's West Coast Auto Detailing.
0: Sticking with the theme of, well, I guess it was two back. Of the Arcata Plaza. We've also got Cafe Brio back this week as well.
23: So time traveling, Dad.
0: So we've got that corner nailed.
25: That corner and street.
0: At the plaza. Cafe Brio, these are $30 value sets. You get two $15 coupons. Good for the pastries and the breads and the breakfasts and the lunches. All the different things that they've got there at Cafe Brio. Dine inside, dine outside. But dine organic wherever you are at Cafe Brio. 30 is going for 22 unless you are half price H.
23: Now, I really love. Oh, good.
25: I was just to say, I just realized that 3/4 of the Arcata Plaza we have on the show, or we've had in the past, Big Blue, We have Cafe Brio, and also when they were around, Mazzotti's on that same side. And then we had our Kid Exchange, and I think there's...
23: Jujubes.
25: And Jujubes on another.
23: Ultimate Yogurt.
25: Oh. Well, I guess, yeah, they're still on the side of the...
0: I don't think we can historically cobble.
23: We've slowly taken over Humboldt.
25: We just need to get one of the businesses on the
0: bars.
25: On the bar side, and then we'll have a shopping show business on every single side of the plaza.
23: We did have Arcata Liquors for a moment or two.
0: Would have.
23: I'm saying we're making aggressive expansions right now in Humboldt County. Soon we will have every business under our roof. And
0: Gene, it's time to bring back Arcata Exchange. Come on, you're bored. Let's get your act together here, buddy.
25: All right. And so looks like for September, they're going to, aside from Creations on Wednesdays, they're also there.
0: This is Caps.
25: Yeah, for Caps. They're also there on a split shift on Thursdays till 3:30, and then they're at Humboldt Cider from 4 to 9.
23: Oh, I do see them out there when I drive home sometimes. Yep.
25: And they're also at Humboldt Cider on Sundays.
0: It's on Humboldt Lane, right?
25: Mm-hmm. Yeah.
0: Okay.
23: Yeah.
25: Near where the fire station is.
0: Okay, now wait a minute. You go that way to your place?
25: I'm going to, like, Safeway or the grocery store.
23: Yeah, you know, I like to take detours now and try to avoid different cameras out there.
0: Oh, okay. It's that you're exploring the neighborhoods.
23: Growing up here in Eureka, at some point when you've driven down Humboldt Lane once, you've kind of driven down Humboldt Lane all you need for sightseeing purposes.
0: Yeah, yeah.
23: Well, just it becomes more of just the route specifically.
0: Probably more 4th and 5th Street have a little bit more turnover. 3rd. 3rd has a lot. You go through Henderson Center, and there's been a lot of change.
23: Oh, sure.
0: Like Stew's,
23: yeah. Which is not on the show right now, though. But
25: yeah, we can't talk about them.
23: We did, though, have a kid. Oh, yeah,
0: they're coming back.
23: We need to make sure we say it, though. Hey, we are broadcasting today's shopping show out of the Stew's Brews recording studio here.
0: The Stew's Brews studio. But we have that on the intro, don't we?
25: Not on the shopping show one. No. We have it for the talk show.
0: Oh, we should.
23: We got the one fella, what's it, Joey?
0: Joey?
23: Yeah. I don't think we've
25: got to give him a call and say, hey,
0: send me an email.
25: We've changed it.
0: Send me an email reminder.
23: Broadcasting out of the Stew's Brews studio. It's official.
0: That's right.
23: How about we get a blowout going, Winston?
25: I was going to go with something else.
23: Oh, yeah. Yeah, if you got something, go for it.
25: Oh, that's not the...
23: Whatever you want, Maestro.
25: I was about to do Yogi's, but we haven't done that in years.
5: The bells toll
25: which will
5: for
25: go
5: you.
25: First, the Clean Queen or the Bedliners?
23: We got the Old Growth Cellars also.
25: That's right. And we have a bell that's out there.
23: So half price, an item $75 or greater in value if you call and say, I'm a Dinaline.
25: Something tells me I know who this is.
23: Hello, you're on the shopping show.
6: Buenos dias.
25: Aha. Uh-huh.
23: Hola, Señor Dano.
6: Amigos.
23: You looking for some cervezas?
6: Yeah,
0: you're looking for tequila?
23: I don't think Old Growth has any Coronas or Modelo.
0: Or tequila.
6: Yeah, they got that good Rojo, though, you know?
23: Oh, yes, the Rojo Wino.
25: We need to work on your Spanish.
0: Is that what we're going to call you now, the Rojo Wino?
23: Jeez.
6: Yeah. I don't know if I could be a wino anymore. I'm getting too... drink that much.
0: Oh, I thought you were going to say too accustomed to it.

0: All right. And, you as well, Dan. Take care.
1: Beautiful out there today.
0: Absolutely. We got some sunshine
2: and
0: going.
2: Brisk. Hmm? And brisk.
0: And brisk.
2: Yeah.
3: That's something I was missing this week. There was little to no breeze whatsoever.
2: Yeah, just keep it cool and clear.
0: As we're getting further into autumn now, that's going to be more of the thing. It definitely felt like an autumn morning today, and the first time I felt in a while.
2: Well, you got to get up before 5 o'clock.
1: I'll tell you what, in the warm weather, you just got to do a little power washing. That'll cool you off.
0: Yeah, a little power washing. Let me blow my clothes off here.
3: Jeez.
0: Let me be clean the strip side show in the parking lot.
3: Let me clean the side of the building.
2: You know, that's a heck of an idea. I may put that in as a benefit package for the employees.
1: Okay, guys, I'll talk to you.
2: All right, thanks, Dan.
0: As the benefit of picking your shopping show coupons up in person, you get to see us power wash our clothes off.
3: Yeah, you have to help power wash the radio station.
2: Yeah.
0: All right, so we got a bell in play currently. If there is any other item that you would like to get, $75 or greater, call and say you're a Dean-a-Lean. You could save on Leslie's Lather Lounge. Get an $85 purchase for a dog washing. It's a mobile vehicle. It comes over to your dog specifically. They will go and give a full blowout and ear cleaning and luxury bath and conditioner and do all the things to turn your dirty dog into a clean dog.
3: They might want to change the phrasing on that, because when you hear blowout, it usually means something else.
0: You think of mind-boggling. That's what you think of.
2: That's a hair salon term. Uh-huh.
0: You guys remember Monsters?
3: Well, I don't think any of us have been to a hair salon recently, so.
2: No, but our listeners have.
0: You guys remember Monsters, Inc.? When they were inside the locker room, and Mike Wazowski was going on his big date, and he was asking for the for the different colognes. He said, oh, you got low tide? No. You got wet dog? No, I don't got a wet dog. You don't want your dog smelling or being dirty. Leslie's Lather Lounge is going to clean it up so they will not be a dirty, smelly dog that Mike Wazowski wanted to smell like on his date, but instead be a beautiful and perfumed dog. You can get the $85.
3: We got there eventually.
0: We got there eventually.
2: If you're looking for other options, we've also got Camp Trinidad this week on the show. We've got the historic schoolhouse as well as the cabin. Those are both would more than qualify. If you want to get in the trees or get away but not have to drive too far, Camp Trinidad could be an option for you.
0: When you think of it as a camp, don't think that you're pulling up a camp like a tent or something. It's not a campgrounds.
2: No, we've got the RV. However, if you do have one of those, or you've got a buddy who does and they just are looking for a place to stay in the middle of the Redwood Forest.
0: But they got actual cabins out there. They got a schoolhouse as well. It's converted into a hotel. It's a really nice establishment.
2: So Camp Trinidad is one that's a potential for the Bell also.
0: Ooh. A little too nice for the Papsteins. They don't allow us over there anymore. They see us coming by. They say, no, we don't accept your kind over here.
2: Yeah. Jeez.
3: Looking at the website, we've got one of the Elk Coves left.
2: Yep.
3: Those survived this week also.
0: We do got a bunch of lodging options that work for the Bell, from the Hotel Ivanhoe to the Elk Cove Inn. You could use it for the Mountain Gate, the lodging options we have in Crescent City. Vichy Springs is also here.
2: Oh, Mountain Gate's in Redding.
0: Oh, yes. What did I say?
2: Crescent City.
0: Okay, yeah.
2: But we do have the Crescent City KOA also.
0: I think I was getting the wires crossed.
2: That has got cabins as well. But if that's a little different, if you're looking for something else, we've got Pineapple Express with us this morning on the show also. These are $40 coupon sets. That's two 20s going for $30. Out here in the Bray Center at Myrtle and West in Eureka. So I'm kind of cleaning up last night as we came by to Ultimate Yogurt.
0: Oh, okay.
2: Yeah, kind of hung out there. I don't know why Pineapple Express doesn't have them. But gummy bears. I put gummy bears on the frozen yogurt, and then they all get hard.
0: Why would Pineapple Express have gummy bears?
3: Yeah, why would pineapple?
2: I know, that's what I'm saying.
0: It's not exactly a tropical thing.
2: No, but I saw, saw I'm cleaning up right around 9 o'clock.
0: Oh, okay. Hi, you're on the shopping show.
4: Hi, remind me what the ding-a-ling qualifies or reduces.
0: Sure. So it's any single coupon that is a value of $75 or greater, you would get it at half price.
4: Okay.
0: So for go ahead.
4: And the Camp Trinidad, you've got
2: comfortably
4: the cabins and
2: yes, cabins and schoolhouse and the RV park, and all three of them comfortably qualify.
4: And the schoolhouse, how much?

0: Are those normally the coupons?
1: Yeah, the schoolhouse is a $279 value. So if you say you're a Dean-a-Lean and wanted to go that route, you would get it for half price, which is $139.50.
0: Okay, I'm a Dean-a-Lean. Can I get two?
2: Sure.
0: I want to get two rooms. You know what I mean?
1: Sure.
0: At the same time for two different people. Okay.
1: Well, we normally do got some rules around here, but we're going to bend them for you today, Kate. So don't worry about it. We got you two Camp Trinidads.
0: Okay, but I'm not Kate. I'm Jan at
1: 8806.
0: But
1: oh,
0: that's okay.
1: Jan, okay. I think
2: well,
1: you may have
2: if
1: said,
2: you're oh. that, if you're that Jan, we have to reconsider.
0: So, uh-oh.
1: Yeah, we got a strict no Jan policy.
2: Yeah.
1: they don't allow the Papsteins in there or the Janes. We got H. H is the half press letter.
0: Oh, okay. I can't say Hanice then.
2: No.
0: and then. Okay, no problem.
1: All right, Jan, what is your PIN number?
0: All right, thank you.
1: Oh, Jan, hang on. I need your PIN number.
0: Oh, I said 8806.
1: Oh, okay, I'm sorry.
2: He's a little slow on the uptake so far.
1: I'm just so excited today.
0: Oh, good.
1: Thanks, Jan.
0: Thank you.
2: Thanks. Bye-bye.
1: All right, so two coupons for Camp Trinidad. I suppose if you'd like to get more than one item for the bell, you can do that, but it still has to be $75 or greater. That's where I'm going to draw the line at, Dad.
2: Same category.
1: You may be allowing multiple purchases, but I'm going to stick
2: in
1: to
2: the
1: it.
2: Same business.
1: It's got to be $75 or greater still.
3: Same business.
2: So if you wanted to buy 15 oil changes at Northwood, you give me a half price.
1: Mm-hmm. But if you can afford 15 cars, then you probably, I'm going to say you probably don't need to go for discounted oil changes.
2: Probably have your own mechanic.
1: You probably got your own mechanic, yeah. You might own a dealership, actually.
2: Yeah.
1: Are you the owner of Northwood? Would you like to purchase some Northwoods?
3: Do you know who his dad is?
2: Hello,
3: he owns
2: Mark.
3: A dealership.
2: Yeah. All right, 442. Whoa, Jesus, 8:30 already.
3: Yeah.
2: Just did I like finish that? Up the Pineapple Express or not?
3: You're talking about gummy bears, and now Stefan and I were confused why they would sell those.
1: Hello, you're on the shopping show.
4: Okay, I think I just heard say, you know, if you could combine those, this is
3: it has to be one business.
4: One business. Could I have a $75 limit on McKinleyville office?
3: No, it's the item has to be $75, like Northwood. Any item that's over $75, you can get multiples of, but it has to be of that one business.
4: Okay, I misheard. I'm sorry.
1: That's all right, Randy.
4: Order 75 worth of McKinleyville.
1: You know what, Randy? Randy, just because I like you so much, I'll give you a McKinleyville office $1 under its normal price. I can get it to you for $13 instead of the $14. How about that?
2: Jeez.
4: That sounds like a good deal. Give me two of those.
1: All right. You know, I'll even take it down to $12.50. That's how much I like you, Randy.
4: Well, then give me three.
1: Well, all right.
2: Now it's down to 12.
1: Now it's down to 12.
3: Oh, jeez.
1: We can play this game. We can go 50 cent for 50 cent.
4: Bingo.
2: Yeah.
1: All right. I got you three for the 12, Randy.
4: 5, 4, 6, 8. Thank you, gentlemen.
2: Thanks, bud.
4: And I'll be listening.
2: Okay. Bye-bye.
4: Thank you.
2: So to reiterate, if you want to buy multiples and each of them are over 75. From the same business.
1: Or if you want to schmooze me over like Randy.
2: Pick on the kid.
1: Hi, you're on the shopping show.
5: Yeah, you still doing the ding-a-ling thing?
1: Yeah, sure.
5: All right, I'm a ding-a-ling. This is Joe, 9465. I like West Coast Auto Detailing, please.
1: Oh. All right, you want to go for one of them or get a couple at half price?
5: Just one will work for now.
1: Okay, you may have owned a dealership. I don't know. We put out the feelers. Okay.
5: I got a few cars, but I only can drive one at a time. Oh. So.
2: I thought you were going to say something like you only like one of them, or
5: I do, but
3: or you do the rich person thing where you drive one car on one specific day.
1: It's that's like, right. All right, that's my
3: Mondays
1: car.
3: I'm only going to be driving my Buick. On Tuesdays it's going to be the Fiat.
1: All right, Joe, can I get you that PIN number one more time?
5: 9465.
1: All right, you got a West Coast Auto Detail at half price.
2: Thanks.
5: All right, thank you.
2: Bye-bye.
5: Bye.
1: You got another call in the hopper here.
3: All right. Then we'll take a break after this one.
2: Unless there's another call in the hopper.
1: Hello, you're on the shopping show.
6: Hi, I want to be a ding-a-ling.
1: Well, you did it. Hooray.
6: Okay. How much of the Bo Pro Prairie Golf Course. Ooh. Are they 75?
1: Not available today, actually. We got the cafe, but it's under the cafes are under I think like $20.
2: That's food.
1: Yeah, that's food.
6: Okay. I'm looking at my old list.
2: Oh.
6: I want it for a birthday present for my grandson.
2: Uh-oh. Well, let's see. Would they like a bedliner?
6: He's 14.
2: Okay, so he's probably looking for something to put the bedliner on rather than the bedliner.
6: Yeah, exactly.
3: I guess you could use the spray-on bedliner for like
1: a bike
3: chassis.
1: Or like the bike seat, make sure he doesn't fall off.
6: Yeah. Maybe for a golf club.
1: Got great grip on the handlebars
6: now.
1: Yeah,
6: right. All right, I'll listen and check later.
1: All right,
6: later.
1: Sounds good.
2: All righty, okay. Thanks. Bye-bye.
6: Bye.
2: Do have the Calor also that would qualify.
1: Yeah, we do. But we also got a commercial break.
2: I think that's correct.
3: We'll be back. Let's take a look at the weekend weather here on the North Coast. There will be a little bit of cloudiness expected during the evening with a slight possibility of rain showers both Saturday and Sunday, but this weekend's going to have partly cloudy to mostly clear skies in the forecast. Light and variable winds will slowly be shifting from the southeast over towards the west and increasing up to 10 miles an hour by the end of the weekend. That is a look at the weather here on the North Coast.
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1: 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Don't go out there looking for loopholes. That only makes the businesses frustrated, then it makes us frustrated. And now let's get back to the show.
2: Welcome back to the Shopping Show. We are in the middle of a ding-a-ling string, if you are so inclined. You can take advantage of that. As Stefan has indicated, we do have the Bedliners Plus that wasn't picked up last week, so we've got that available, along with some of the auto detailing.
3: That's
2: at West Coast Auto Detailing. That would qualify in the automotive category, along with oil change and labor and the motorcycle training. I had somebody pick up one of the motorcycle training coupons last night. So and we got somebody's out there being safer on the motorcycles.
3: And we also got the Clean Queen.
1: Hello, you're on the shopping show.
12: Good morning. Can I be a ding-a-ling?
1: You can. And you are. You just said it.
12: Could I get Mike's brake and front end?
1: Yeah, for the vehicle repair?
2: The
12: yes,
2: labor?
12: Please.
1: Yep. All right. Would you like one of them, or would you like to get a couple?
12: Let's do one. It's fine.
1: Okay.
12: And sold. This is Sheila, 7834.
1: 7834 for Sheila. All right, Sheila, you got it.
12: Thank you.
2: Thanks.
1: Bye.
2: Bye-bye. Okay.
3: Finished up the last of the cranberry walnut bread, and yes, it was really good. And Stefan agrees.
2: It's a little different, isn't it?
3: Yeah.
2: Yeah.
3: Sounds like that is a keeper.
1: Could you purchase a cranberry walnut bread, perhaps a Cafe Brio?
2: I didn't purchase it.
1: Oh, you made it?
3: Yeah.
2: No, I didn't make it.
1: Wait. It was gifted.
2: No, it wasn't gifted.
1: If it wasn't gifted, you didn't buy it, and you didn't. You found it on the ground.
2: You're saying you didn't. I didn't buy it.
1: Oh, okay.
2: I didn't pick it up off the ground. I didn't make
1: Dad, when you're married, it's two people become one. So everything that your wife does is projected on you, too.
2: We're working on that part, yeah. So, yes, it was new to the house.
1: Okay.
2: Yeah. You would just keep it in the fridge. I don't know how long it lasts. It doesn't last that long because I know that it's there.
3: If you start seeing green spots, it might be time to say, all right,
2: never
3: happened it's been here long enough.
2: That has never happened with that particular loaf.
1: Well, Cafe Brio does have different bread loaves. I know we did talk about them earlier. But
2: and some focaccia. They've got some really good focaccia. Murphy's has got them also.
1: Oh, okay.
2: They'll have some of their product there, too. So you see them at Cafe Brio, but you also see them around town in some of the local restaurants. Local grocery stores. Duh. Okay. Pineapple Express, we talked about coming back with us. 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It means one per
3: visit.
2: Period.
1: Yep. So
2: why we have multiple listings there. Okay. Breakfast lunch is available at Trisha's Monday through Sunday, starting at 8 o'clock.
3: So 7 days a week.
2: 7 days a week. And if you have an afternoon football game that you want to watch, you can enjoy a leisurely breakfast if it's a 10 o'clock kickoff, now that we're in the football season.
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2: Yeah, you can't stream.
1: Well, you can stream the actual physical, like you can watch it on. Like,
3: you can request.
1: If you have Hulu on your phone, you can just watch it on your phone.
3: You can request Trish and the folks to have it play over their in-house radio.
1: Yes. That is what the proper theme should be for us on the radio station. But for you wouldn't want to listen to the broadcast while you're taking down an order of steak and eggs.
2: You never know where an ASCAP or BMI agent might be.
1: Oh, okay.
2: And that makes it illegal.
1: But they can't play the radio when it's just the music or regular content over.
2: And play it for the help in the back.
1: Interesting.
2: One speaker. That's it.
1: Oh, okay.
2: So those that run it on the overhead or those that run it on the telephone answering system, they're just dancing with the devil.
3: Now that I think about it, when I was a dishwasher, we usually had someone's phone hooked up to the system, and that's how we had our music play.
1: I thought that was true for the streaming services. They can't do that inside like a public area for the restaurant. I thought it was only radio they would be able to do that for, but okay, so nothing. It's got to be...
3: The phone is ringing.
1: Nothing but the sound of utensils clanging on the plates.
2: No, you can listen to it yourself on the radio.
3: Is this the BMI person on the phone?
2: On the floor.
3: We'll find out.
2: You just can't run it through the overhead system.
1: Good morning. You're on the shopping show.
13: Hi. I'm a ding-a-ling. Is the ding-a-ling still happening?
1: It is.
13: Okay, this is Jan again. Can I get two of the Ivanhoe in Ferndale?
1: Sure, two Hotel Ivanhoes, you can do that.
13: Yes, please.
1: All right, one and two, and you'll have to remind me that PIN number one more time, Jan.
13: 8806.
1: 8806 for Jennifer. All right, thank you.
13: Thank you.
2: Thanks again. Bye-bye.
13: All right, thanks.
2: All right, our new theme of the show,
1: FCC.
2: Be like Jan. Not like Mike. Be like Jan.
1: I was hoping the new segment would be FCC bylaws.
2: Oh, great. Yeah.
1: Segment.
3: How to avoid the FCC in BMI. Let's
1: talk about what you're able to license inside a restaurant for public use and what's not. Nothing.
2: I don't think the FCC isn't involved with that. That's the licensing.
3: Whoever the reporting body is, here's how you deal with them.
1: Okay, well, hey, Hotel Ivanhoe, we got one more of the stays left here. Well, no, two. We got two more night stays, which can be used consecutively, I believe. Yeah, you can limit two night stays at the Hotel Ivanhoe back-to-back. They do got some blackout days, but you can call in advance to make a reservation. I assume it's probably you just can't stay there on Christmas or Thanksgiving or something.
3: The big holidays.
1: Hey, in the first place, you should be staying with family instead on holidays. So don't even think about that.
2: Or it may be for some of the special events that they have. You know, like the concourse that they had last weekend. You know, they probably...
3: They had a concourse event.
1: What's a concourse?
2: You guys didn't hear the ads.
1: Nope. If they don't submit public service announcements.
2: No, these were real commercial.
1: Oh, wow. Right. Actual money being spent.
3: Let's take one more call before we
2: Old-timey cars. It's like a gathering of them.
1: Like a car course, you could say? Yeah. Concourse, car course. Hi, you're on the shopping show.
14: Hello, it's 2058 Kurt. How much are the last two Ivanhoes going for?
1: The Ivanhoes for you, Kurt, if you want to distinguish yourself as a dandelion.
14: I am always a dandelion.
2: Yeah, I'm thinking that's more of a genetic branding for you, isn't it?
1: You'd be able to get two of them together for $249, but if you wanted to get just one, it'd be $124.
14: So let's go the full amount there, and I can work my way around Ferndale.
2: Gosh, I thought you were going to say the full Monty.
14: Oh, no.
1: You can do that inside your room, Kurt. Just keep the door locked.
14: Okay, yeah. I'll do full Monty and Ferndale in my room at the Ivanhoe. Okay,
2: yeah.
14: Here we go.
2: Kurt.
1: Announce it on the radio.
2: Curtains drawn. Yeah. Curtains drawn.
1: Yes, curtains.
2: Yeah, we don't want you out on the balcony there.
14: Yeah.
2: Performing
14: I'll be
2: the dance.
14: Very Kurt when I get done with it.
2: Yeah, very good. Yes, okay.
1: Thanks, Kurt.
14: All right, guys. Thank you.
2: All right. Okay, bye-bye.
1: Bye-bye.
3: 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We will be back.
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0: Back here on the shopping show for segment number three of the, you know, we got 16 whole segments here each week. Sometimes I forget about that. We're almost, what's 3/16? I like fractions. I like percentages.
1: Well, after this after the next segment, it will be a quarter of the way through.
2: 17.
0: I'm thinking so. I'm doing this math here.
2: 16.67.
0: Yeah, something like that. We're about 16-17% through the shopping show for this week.
2: Rocketing through like we know what we're doing.
0: Rocketing through.
2: All right, Trish is out of the way. Cafe 20's going for 14. Now I can put the folder away.
1: Oh.
2: I had them hanging out there. Curtin Cook and Nook, if you are a fan of either outdoor dining or food trucks.
0: Hey, Kurt, I heard you're a fan of curtains. We're just talking about the Ivanhoe. Well, yeah. Curtin Cook and Nook. It's got your name. Your name is literally the first four letters of this restaurant here.
2: No, I think it's for him. I think it's called Kurt Ain't Cooking.
0: Kurt Ain't Cooking. All right. Well, these are $30 values. They're going for
2: $18. He's $30 per visit.
0: Kurt, you do not have to cook if you go down there. You know, they won't even accept an application from you if you try to apply.
2: They've heard of you. Stay out of the kitchen.
0: These guys are in Eureka, close to the radio station. They're on the corner right before you turn if you're...
2: Myrtle and Park.
0: Yeah, Myrtle and Park. They got the food truck in the back of the Rebel Curtain Brewery.
2: And they've also got the tent up now. I think that's probably anticipating for shade for this past week, but, you know, a little early, but for moisture also.
0: Sure. It's going to be sunny all next week, I found, too. Yeah. It's not going to be hot, but...
2: No, that's
0: or at least as hot, but
2: we're hitting our September stride.
0: Mm-hmm. Yeah,
2: low 60s and clear.
0: I see what you're saying now.
2: That's our time to shine. 442-5744 is the phone number. Winston, you want to do a little something here? Maybe an early Ken. How about that?
1: Oh,
2: it won't last too long.
1: It's out there. It's Ken on his tricycle.
2: By design, they won't last too long.
0: Which would you like to go for, Winston?
1: Oh, you have both of them, so...
0: Okay, I get to choose?
1: So pick one.
2: How about the one on the top?
1: Went with the one on the bottom.
0: Okay. Okay. Harrison K. Market here. $50 values for Harrison K. in Eureka. They're going for $37. You can get one per caller. You may be able to schmooze us into a couple if you'd like them also. They're good for everything in there. We talked about earlier how not a lot of restaurants, these are available for alcohol. Well, Harrison K., it's all about the alcohol.
2: And for Tequila Dan,
0: you'd be able to get the $50 value for $37.
2: Olé!
0: They also have groceries there, sundries, candy. They also have the non-alcoholic beverages, so you can get some mixers as well, get some juices, get some 2 liters. I heard a discussion that was earlier I wanted to pose to you guys. Well, we'll talk about it after this call. Hi, you're on the shopping show.
3: Yeah, I'd like two of those Harrison K's, please.
0: Two of those Harrison K's are yours, Randy.
3: And 5468, 5468. Great show, guys.
0: Oh, thank you.
2: Olé!
0: Oh, hey, Randy, we'll keep you on for this also. I will ask your insight as well because we don't have anyone else on the line right now. So when it comes to 2-liter sodas, what is the... what do you call it? What is the? Can you drink out the head of it out of a 2-liter, or do you got to pour it? What is the decorum when it comes to how you consume?
2: Oh, you drink out of the bottle, or
0: yeah, do you drink it from the head?
3: I didn't even drink soda. I'm a coffee drinker.
2: Okay, make it tonic water then.
1: Yeah.
3: Okay, I'm not even sure on the. I guess the liters is the question, right?
0: Yeah, those big ones.
2: The liter one is at an easy hand.
0: What point is it acceptable, if ever, to just drink it out the head of the...
1: I imagine if it's just you would drink it from it.
0: He'd be kind of a monster. He'd just open up the 2-liter by itself
3: If I had it in the refrigerator, I'd just pour a glass, I imagine.
2: Yes, that's what... Yeah.
0: That'd be the gentleman thing to do.
2: Yeah, the other way, one, you can't hold on to it because the compression...
1: You have two hands. It's not strong...
2: Oh, great. So now you look like a baby with a milk
0: bottle.
2: That's
0: what I'm saying. It looks a little crazy.
2: No. It's a pour.
0: But at the same time,
3: I don't think you should be slobbering on the jug.
2: There you go. That sums her up. Thanks, bud.
3: Thank you. 5468.
2: Thanks.
0: Thank you. Thanks, Randy. But if you're like
1: what'd you think Kel from Kenan and Kel did with his orange soda?
0: He was looking a little crazy, though.
1: He would always drink it right out of it.
0: Hi, you're on the shopping show.
4: Good morning. I'd like to get one of the Kiss Canoes, possible?
0: Sure, I can get you a Kiss Canoe.
4: Okay, so this is Joey, and my number's 8033.
0: 8033, you got it, Joey.
2: Thanks.
4: All right, hon. Have a good day, guys.
0: Bye. You're welcome. Bye-bye. Right. What if it's like the last...
1: We got about 30 seconds before I have to take this last break, and that's the...
2: You're thinking remnants.
0: What if the last quarter or so of the jug? Oh. Like, it's flat at this point. It's been there for a couple days. Like, you don't... Like, you can't crack it open at the beginning. You'd be a monster.
2: That's what...
0: You're like, at the kid's party or something. Like, I need to quench my thirst here.
2: You got your bottle. Yeah. No, if it's flat, who cares?
0: But if it's like right at the end, like, I don't know. I think at some point there is a point that it's acceptable for you to drink straight out of the 2 liter. But there is like a nuance to it. You just can't crack the top open right at the beginning and all right,
2: everybody
0: this is
2: reflect on that one as we head to break.
1: Oh, last call.
0: Hi, you're on the shopping show.
5: Okay, we're going to go in and I'm going to open one up and drink it right there in Harrison Case. So give me a two coupons, please.
0: You will be banned from the store, Kurt. If you in the store, you're going to open it. No. Jeez.
5: We'll do like a little side show event.
0: That's probably about what it would be. You'd be out in the corner.
2: So you start with that, and then you attack a pony keg? See if you can drain that.
5: And I also have to get those the ice cream sandwiches too, right?
2: Yeah, absolutely. You got to have some nutrition.
5: we can do a whole segment on it. It'd be perfect.
2: Jeez.
0: All right, we got you too, Kurt. Thank you.
2: Bye bye.
5: All right, guys. Okay, thank you. Bye.
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1: All right, we're back from the break. We got a minute and a half, and hopefully we can leave the soda talk behind.
2: How about a pig snort?
1: We got stuff to do, like bringing in Wilbur the pig.
0: All right, gang, you know the drill. Pig Snort is the first person who calls gets to set any item at half price. But there's only a minute until we take the first commercial break, so it's...
1: No, minute until the top of the hour.
0: Yes, until the top of the hour. So someone needs to call in and set it, and that's probably what it's going to be for this whole minute. Hi, you're on the Shopping Show.
13: Oink, oink.
2: Our returning warrior.
13: Yeah. Do you still have Cap's Food Shack?
2: We do.
13: Okay, and they are in McKinleyville sometime?
2: Yeah, sometime during the week. They're in McKinleyville.
13: Okay, then I will get one, please.
2: One for Miss Patty. You got it. Thanks.
13: Bye-bye.
2: Bye. All right, Cap's Food Shack is now at half price.
1: You got 30 seconds.
0: Hi, you're on the shopping show.
14: Is there still a cap? We're streaming for a little bit.
2: There is. How many
0: you
2: are you looking
0: 10
2: for,
0: seconds,
2: Lindsay?
14: What are the amounts?
2: It is a 20, and you can use $40 per visit.
14: Is it possible to get the $40 worth?
2: You got two of them.
14: Excellent. Thank you.
2: Thanks. Bye.
0: Do we got time for like a 5-second call, Winston?
1: If they're real quick.
0: Real quick. You're on the shopping show.
15: Caps, please.
0: How many?
15: Can I get three?
2: You got them.
0: Name and PIN.
15: Teresa, 7479.
0: Thank you. Bye, everybody.
15: 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Bye.
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17: Another overseas weekend. I'm Paul Stevens, Fox News. President Trump in Dublin, Ireland over the weekend for a trip to meet with national leaders there and attend a golf tournament at his resort.
18: For the president, wrap up those remarks, the U.S. ambassador's residence, and really speaking to a multitude of different topics, especially trade tensions and the relationship between the U.S. and Ireland. Because of the economic footprint that the U.S. has here, the U.S. has over 1,000 companies that are based here and employs roughly 250,000 Irish residents in the workforce here. As a result of that, that's about 10% of the workforce. It's a massive footprint, and one that we heard the Prime Minister or the Taoiseach say, again, just how important that relationship is. So despite some of these tensions, that's likely the effort of Irish politicians today to try to create some more friendship and soften the relationship there.
17: And again, that's Fox's Alex Hogan in Dublin. The USS George Washington currently in the Arabian Sea supporting continued operations in the ongoing conflict with Iran.
19: We are on the USS George Washington in the Arabian Sea, the area of operation for CENTCOM right now in the war against Iran. And there has been quite a bit of activity. Last night, we saw nighttime operations of jets taking off from the flight deck. It's more than 3 football fields long. And this vessel carries more than 5,000 U.S. Navy sailors. What it was like getting here to this aircraft carrier in the middle of the ocean, again, that is preparing for the possibility of escalation against Iran. Earlier today, we visited one of the guided missile destroyers just off the starboard side of this vessel. There are a variety of different smaller ships around the USS George Washington to basically protect it. And we saw those operations today. They have Tomahawk missiles on board, air defense systems.
17: And that's Fox's Trey Yinks. 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
17: The CIA declassifying dozens of never-before-seen intelligence reports connected to the 9/11 terror attacks. Christina Coleman in L.A.
33: The documents show the CIA repeatedly warned former Presidents Bill Clinton and George W. Bush that Osama bin Laden was determined to strike the U.S. The high-level warnings lacked precise information, but a 1998 report during Clinton's presidency came very close. It stated that bin Laden supporters may fly an explosive-packed airplane into a U.S. city. President Trump says there's no chance the Iran war will last for the rest of his term. The president now says he believes it will end very shortly after the election, maybe even before. And once the war ends, he says gas prices will come down quickly.
17: Now, earlier this week, oil prices spiked again to more than $100 a barrel as tensions continue with Iran. Leaders from China, Russia, and Iran meeting in India this weekend.
3: This is a summit of the so-called BRICS countries, a group of 11 nations, some of which are historically or currently adversarial to the United States. The host is India, whose leader hopes to stabilize relations with China. Big issues on the agenda include Iran's conflict with the U.S. and the effective closure of the Strait of Hormuz. The crisis is a test of unity for BRICS. Some of its members have been badly affected by Iran's actions. One, the United Arab Emirates, has also been targeted by Iranian strikes. Jonathan Savage, Fox News.
17: Authorities in France say they're investigating whether or not sabotage could have been behind a train derailment that injured 44 people in Normandy. This after a piece of rail was found on one of the tracks. The train was carrying over 150 passengers when it derailed last night, Friday night. An 18-year-old woman was among those said to be injured in the derailment. She was evacuated by helicopter to a nearby hospital. I'm Paul Stevens. This is Fox News.
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0: It's 9:06, and we have reached hour number two of the shopping show. 707-442-5744. Hello, speak. You are called upon.
1: Hello, Winston. Do you still have any more of the caps?
2: Oh, this is Stefan.
0: The caps are available, but at the regular price.
1: Oh, the pig snort doesn't carry through the break.
0: No.
2: No.
0: And that was the top of the hour break. So
2: Lindsay,
0: come on.
2: You're not new to this. You know the deal.
1: Well, I should have gotten more when I just got two, because, see, caps was on prior, and we all know that they're very, very good.
2: Well, see, Lindsay, here's the situation. Let me lay it out for you here. I got two coupons left here for Caps Food Shack, and then they're going to be gone for a whole other month. And you know how good they are, too. So you got the option. I got people right now. There is at least one call behind you. I don't want to put the pressure on you, but you're
1: going to give them to me for what kind of price?
2: I'll give you these. Okay, you know what? Sure. I'll give you these $20 values for $13. I'll take a dollar off them.
1: I would do
2: $13. I would do $13.
1: The Randy deal for $12.50.
2: I would do $13. I'm driving hard bargains here, Lindsay.
1: But Randy got $12.50.
2: Well, that's McKinleyville office. McKinleyville office isn't as high, or it isn't as highly sought after.
1: But they're so good there.
2: They are indeed.
1: And Christmas is coming.
2: That is true.
0: Let us have Halloween, and then you can. Then the Christmas talk can start.
2: I'll give you. You know, if you want a McKinleyville office, I'll give you that for $12.50. I'll give you the Randy deal on that. But caps, the Lindsay deal is $13 for caps.
1: You know what? I will swing that deal with you, because you know what? McKinleyville office probably makes your shipping so much easier.
2: All right. Sounds like a deal. Okay. So how many of the McKinleyvilles would you like?
1: Let's do two of those and two of the caps.
2: All right. I got you on the deal for both of those.
1: Excellent. Glad we could come to an agreement. Thank you.
2: I'm shaking your hand over the radio waves here. Pleasure doing business, awesome. Ma'am.
1: Thank you. Bye.
2: Bye-bye.
0: All right, okay, well, we've sold out of the caps.
2: Oh, yeah, cross that off the list here, folks. Caps is sold out. Dad, you like to reclaim your throne here?
3: Oh, I was listening.
2: Well, I got to get McKinleyville office. If you want to give me the McKinleyville offices, or...
0: You better revel in that. He does not give up his seat on the food side very often.
2: Power was going to my head. I started cutting deals automatically.
3: I heard.
2: Okay, Lindsay wanted one, or was it two of the McKinleyvilles?
0: Two of the office.
2: Okay. Got two of the caps also. Excellent. 707-442-5744. H is the half-price letter today. Call if your name starts with an H. You get half price off your order.
3: Haven't had one yet.
2: Yeah, we haven't had one yet.
3: But that's okay. People are still saving money, and that's why we're here, right?
2: Is that the Kenny Chesney song?
0: What?
2: I don't think we played that one on Kiko. That's why I'm here.
3: Oh.
2: That was awful.
0: I've not heard that one.
2: That was one of his original. We used to play it on the old country, or the old Kiko format.
3: Okay.
2: It's on.
0: Well, she's got it all in Tractor. Those are the only two old Kenny Chesney songs that I've heard.
2: We do that, what's that one with the bartender? He goes to the bartender.
0: Oh, the good stuff? That was after those two.
2: Was it? Oh, okay.
0: Yeah.
2: Hi, you're on the shopping show.
4: Hi, I think my number is 3144, last name is Beaver.
3: Well, we don't do last names here. You know that.
4: Oh, Hedra, H-E-D-R-A.
3: Yes, 3144, that is you.
2: TMI.
4: Okay. TMI. Anyway.
2: Too much information.
4: What am I called? Can I get an oil change from Northwood, please?
2: Yeah, sure.
4: Thank you.
3: All right, that's it?
4: That's it.
3: Okay. Thanks, Hedra. Okay.
4: Okay. How much? It's half price today, right?
3: Yes, for you.
2: Everything for you.
4: Thank you.
3: All righty.
4: And mail it to me and everything. Thank you. Have a good day.
3: Okay.
2: You as well.
3: Thanks.
2: Bye.
3: Bye-bye.
4: Enjoy the sun.
3: Yeah, hope for it.
0: Speaking
3: the
0: of
3: sun, so that's only one of you.
2: Oh, Dane.
3: Sorry, guys.
2: Oh, all right. I'll take it.
3: Somebody just got trimmed out.
0: Do I get seniority?
3: She said the sun. I don't know. You guys figure it out.
2: I guess I'll be the moon.
3: Yeah. Don't. No, well, don't.
0: Well, what I do know is that since Hedra purchased Northwood, going to revisit the Northwood deal that we had earlier this week.
2: All right. What was that Northwood deal for the folks
0: who... After we sold out of the Ferndale Pizza, we chose to have Northwood be its replacement. We had those $80 values go for $43 on Thursday. And so now they're at $43 until the end of the segment.
2: A little something to grease the wheels here. Grease the wheels of commerce and the engine of your vehicle.
3: The grease.
0: I got another month and a half before I got to get an oil change in.
2: Yeah. Hey, do we got grease? Was that Frankie Valli?
3: Yeah, grease is the word.
2: Grease is the word. Do we have that on the library, Winston?
0: Grease is the word.
2: Yeah. Grease is the word. It's the da na na na.
0: I must have just heard the grease SNL version where it was Bill Murray.
3: No. This was the one that's been around forever.
0: Frame.
2: I think we do play it.
3: Or any song from Grease.
2: Ah, you're on the shopping show.
4: Hedra again, 3144. I meant the sun outside is out.
3: Oh, sure.
2: Well, I thought you were
3: No, you can't back it up now.
4: I don't know what you guys were talking about, but it sounded like you didn't understand what I was saying.
3: Oh, we got it. We're just playing off of you, that's all.
2: Hedra, you said the sun, okay. And I'm the son of my dad, and Winston is too.
3: So we've also got...
4: I know that.
3: We've also got Here Comes the Sun.
4: There's a song like that. I don't know who sings it, but anyway,
2: the Beatles. Oh my goodness!
4: Day two of the summertime.
3: All right, there you go. Summer Beach weekend. Nice promo. Like it.
4: Have a good day.
3: Thanks, Andrea.
4: I know they're your sons. I know you.
3: I know. Okay.
4: Thought you are. I would never recognize you anyway. Have a good day.
3: Okay,
4: bye-bye.
2: Yeah. Now, maybe Hedra's a big Star Wars fan, because Tatooine has the binary sons. They had the two sons there.
0: Yeah, I doubt that.
3: You're still working on Grease, huh?
0: Well, it took me a while to type in Frankie Valli's name correctly, but yes, I found Can't Take My Eyes Adore You, and Grease.
3: Grease.
2: Hello, you're on the shopping show.
5: Good morning. Did I hear Northwood going for $43?
2: You did.
5: I will take one.
3: All right.
5: This is Tim, 3752.
3: Thank you, sir.
2: Thanks, Tim.
5: All right, thank you.
3: Bye.
2: Northwood Auto Service here. $80 value is going for $43. This is a fun song.
0: So glad it's this and not Greased Lightning. I've heard that so many times, and I never want to hear it again.
2: Yeah, I'm not too crazy about Greased Lightning either. I prefer the Frankie Valli Grease instead.
3: Yeah. Or Saturday Night Live.
2: Sure.
3: Or Saturday Night Fever, pardon me.
0: Yeah.
2: $80 values here, going for $43. Northwood Auto Service.
3: We can also throw in at half price Mike's Breaking Front End. Because he deals with grease also.
0: Hey, that's right.
2: There's a lot of restaurants that also deal with cooking oils, Dad.
0: Jeez.
2: Hi, you're on the shopping show.
6: Good morning. Can I get one of those Northwoods?
2: Mm-hmm. Sure can.
6: Okay, it's Tom from Sunny Fortuna. 378.
2: Well, Tom, this is...
6: I know it's sunny probably in there, too.
2: Yeah, it's a sunny Eureka right now also.
6: Oh, my God. I like to share it once in a while.
3: What a pal.
2: Thanks, Tom.
6: All right, fellas, have fun today.
3: All right, thanks, Tom.
6: You bet. Bye-bye.
3: So Mike's Breaking Front End was 150 going for... What are you going for? You're going for 40? 43.
0: Yeah, Northwood's 43.
3: Going for 63.
0: So looking this up, apparently...
2: that's under half price,
0: For the original production of Grease, another song was written, but it was discarded in favor of this one.
3: Good move.
2: Was this Frankie Valli song in the actual Grease movie?
3: Yeah.
2: I thought it was its own separate thing. Oh, okay. I found out earlier this week that Grease was a musical first before it was a
0: Broadway production.
2: I do not know. Before a movie. Northwood Auto Service, we got available now. 80 is going for 43 for the oil changes, and then under half price for the Mike's Breaking Front End.
3: 63 for the 150.
2: I'm eating yogurt right now, so I can't really talk too much.
3: Yeah, he's eating,
2: you have to listen to Frankie Valli.
3: He's eating yogurt with a fork.
2: We don't have any
0: spoons
2: here.
0: That's just psychotic. eating with a fork.
2: You may remember our situation with the cutlery, your dad.
3: Yeah, we didn't have forks.
2: No, we had a couple forks.
3: No, we got no spoons.
2: I didn't want to eat with a knife.
0: Well, we just have to...
3: better than finger.

0: All right, well, I think we can run our course here.
1: Oh, we'll have it till the end of the break, end of the segment, at least for the North.
0: Oh, well, there's the end of the song anyway, so.
2: And it's the end of my yogurt cup, too.
0: Oh.
2: But it's not the end of the shopping show.
0: How sad. You got us for
2: three more hours.
0: The yogurt cup is now done.
3: Another mind-boggling blowout on the shopping show.
2: About it. 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
0: Figure that school has now been interrupting a little bit of family time. It's been a couple weeks. 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
2: Reunite so, under mini
0: golf. 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
2: 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Here on the shopping show, you can get up to 10 of them if you want. 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Hey, if Big Time Ed is out there, want to get 60 Game Ons, we could do that. Each one of these $20 coupons is good for two people to get into either mini golf or laser tag. Or you could go yourself and go into laser tag and then go into mini golf.
0: Did Queen have a song with game in it?
1: We are the champions.
0: No.
2: Yeah, it plays after games.
0: No, game. Thinking that the album that had, I think it was a black cover album.
2: Huey Lewis and the News had an album called Sports.
0: No.
1: Okay, and what was the
0: Queen Game?
2: Well,
0: game.
2: They're looking for game a song. I'm gonna tell you right now, the game on here, $20 value is going for $7. They have arcade games there also. This is more of the extra auxiliary things while you're waiting for your laser tag or for your mini golf. But they got air hockey and pinball and darts and pool. Tabletop games also. It's Game On. 20's going for $7. Hi, you're on the shopping show.
4: Hi, this is Chris 691. I'll take a couple of mini golf.
2: All right, Chris, you can get a couple of them here. What was your pin number?
4: 691.
2: 691. Okay, and would you like, how many people would you like to get through for mini golf?
4: Two tickets for two each. So okay. Whatever I need to buy.
2: Yep, two tickets for two each. Gotcha.
4: Perfect. Thank you. Bye-bye.
0: Thanks, Chris.
2: Game On here on the shopping show. You can get the kids off the tablets and the smartphones and the computers and let them still get some neon lights and things that are, you know, going to get the sensory overload because laser tag and...
0: Because kids need it.
2: Yes. Blacklight mini golf is definitely still going to have a lot of the same effect, and so will the laser tag in the dark room with all of the different fog machines and lasers bouncing all over the place. Or if your kid's been playing enough of those games, maybe it's time for him to see if he can test those skills out then inside the laser tag.
0: That's right. Stand up instead of lying on the carpet.
2: Sure. This is Game On in Eureka on First Street. $20 value going for $7. 707-442-5744.
0: The old Globe Imports.
2: I wonder if there's a competitive laser tag league.
1: I'm sure
0: there was for paintball. There probably is for that.
2: Paintball feels a little more visceral. Like, you can get some welts on your body. You can get kind of messed up from paintball a little bit.
0: Yeah, but it's not like there's a stadium or a crowd around. So you don't need to have... I mean, that doesn't add anything.
2: Sure, but I feel like there's a little more stakes that make it better for, like, watching. I don't know. I'm trying to think if I would ever watch someone do competitive laser tag because it's just... I don't know. Well, I mean, hey, you can go and watch. If you want to create your own competitive laser tag league, you can do it at Game On because there is a viewing deck from the top floor of the building where you're able then to not only see outside.
0: See the rats in the maze.
2: But you're also able to see the rats in the maze. See your kid either take the championship for your laser tag league or see them get walloped also from the other kids. This is $20 values going for $7. Game On in Eureka here for the next little bit.
0: Seems like we've kind of run the course here.
2: Might be game over.
0: Yeah. The Pac-Man?
2: Yep. Yep. Yeah. I was thinking the same thing. Womp, womp.
0: Well, maybe that can be an online special then for you this weekend. Huh. So, did you find Play the Game?
1: It took a minute, but yes, there was a Queen song called Play the Game. I just got to wait for the Enterprise ad.
0: I'm not sure what the album
1: said. It was like Greatest Hits or...
0: Okay, well, that would be that was what I was buying at that time. Da, da, da, da, da. Okay.
1: Yep. Oh. Actually, yeah, The Game. Eighth album released by Queen.
0: Ah. So you got the song?
1: Yeah, we don't have it in the library, so I had to find it.
0: That's all right. Are we ready for it? Because then we can go with another blowout. There it is. Look at your worksheet.
1: Oh, there it
0: is. We got another game. The thought last afternoon was to get people outside.
2: Oh, okay. Gotcha. 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You can get up to four of them inside a group also. So that's more of a suggestion. 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They're in Manila. This is outdoor mini golf. 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Winston, can we take the volume down a little bit, please?
1: It's quiet. You can barely hear it.
2: 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Especially got the sunshine now that's out for this week. There's not going to be...
0: And the rocks are all painted out there.
2: The rocks are painted also.
0: I saw

0: 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Outdoor mini golf here. 18 holes.
1: I love the top comment on this. Freddie gets a mustache. Roger gets a haircut. John also gets a haircut. Brian, I'm good.
0: I'm not familiar enough with the different members of Queen outside of Freddie.
1: Brian May is the one that has like the gigantic mop of hair.
0: Oh, okay.
1: You'd recognize him.
0: Lighthouse.
2: Well, okay, let's fade her down. I think we're done.
1: Oh, still got another minute of song left.
2: That's all right. Can't handle no calls.
1: All right.
2: That's not the game we're playing.
1: I think the biggest thing that I learned was that you listened to Queen. I would never have guessed you were a Queen fan growing up.
0: Yeah. I wouldn't have pegged you either for it, Dad, but I know they were mainstream enough that you probably heard a song or two that you liked.
2: Not a big fan of Bohemian Rhapsody, though.
1: Oh, that's just crazy talk.
2: It's too long. Get in. You like, get your message. Get out.
0: You like the record of Edmund Fitzgerald? That's like a 7 minute song.
2: Oh, I like that one because it gave you a chance to hit the bathroom.
0: Well,
2: and it's historical.
0: I think Bohemian Rhapsody also gave you a chance to use the bathroom.
2: Yeah, but it was historical.
0: Mm-hmm.
2: They found it when Lightfoot wrote.
1: Yeah,
2: really happening with it. They didn't know where it was.
0: Mm-hmm.
2: And they found it.
1: That's why every year they added another bell, because it's for the sailors and for Gordon.
2: Yep.
1: All right, now what?
2: So much for trivia question time.
1: If only this was in the trivia book, then the talk shop guests would be like, hey, I know the answer to this, but nope. These aren't in that.
2: That's not
0: some Jimmy Buffett?
2: No.
0: Beach Boys?
2: No, who's the big boy?
0: The big boy? Oh, we don't have that song.
2: No, but Winston can make it happen.
1: Oh, we don't have the... Wait. Are we talking about the same guy? Because I'm
2: Izzy.
1: Thinking...
2: Izzy.
1: Yeah, over the rainbow?
2: Yeah.
1: I'm pretty sure I've heard that on Easy.
0: Yeah, okay, if we got to pull it up, we're going to be doing a special here and got to use that song also.
2: At lower levels. So we don't have a bunch of people going,
0: Dad, what is your favorite tropical fruit? Do you like to, I know you're not a mango guy, but would you go for a coconut or would you go for a pineapple?
2: Coconut.
0: Coconut? Okay. You ever cracked one open?
2: Nope. Not successful.
1: Wow. We've got several versions, but none by Izzy. That is ridiculous.
2: Well, then pull it up on the screen there.
1: I'm going to do that.
2: Okay.
0: Hello, you're on the Shopping Show.
3: I'm sorry, I'm trying to order pass for the cruise.
0: For the Mattaquette cruise ship?
3: Yeah.
0: Oh, yeah, you called the right place. So we got some passes here. They're $32 in value, and they're going for $24. Well, how many would you like?
3: Yeah. I need a four.
0: Okay. 1, 2, 3, and 4. Do you have a PIN number with the Shopping Show?
3: No.
0: Oh, okay. So you're a first-time caller. So I got great news for you.
2: Ooh.
0: You're going to get this whole order then for half price. Instead of $24, each one of these will go for $16 for you. So, and for anything else you'd like to get this week. But what we'll need right now on the radio is just your first name.
3: Ruth.
0: R-U-T-H. All right, Ruth. So we're going to send you into the office, and you're going to talk to a fellow named Ken. He's going to get all your different, the address and the payment information and all that sort of stuff, and then we'll be able to get you these Mattaquettes.
2: And just as importantly, your mailing address so you get them.
0: Yep. So hang on. We're going to send you over to the office, but you got these four Mattaquettes, and anything else you'd like this week will be half off.
2: All right. So here comes Ken. Hang on. Okay. So are we teed up?
1: Where's the... There we go. There was the whoosh.
2: Are we teed up?
1: Yeah.
2: Let her rip. Okay.
0: That's a slow build.
2: It really is slow when you don't have the volume up. There we go. All right.
1: Yeah, it was up. It was a slow.
2: Oh.
0: All right, so what do we got here, Dad?
2: Pineapple Express. Big shocker and awe. I know. We snuck up on you. I know. These are our $40 values. They're priced at $30 before this. But during Izzy's rendition of Over the Rainbow,
1: You got
2: you want 20
1: three

0: minutes.
1: $23 a pop. Two or three limit.
2: Two.
1: Two is the limit.
3: Good morning. You're on the shopping show.
4: Okay, I'm not going to screw it up this time like I already did by only getting one cat food check. How many can use at one time?
1: You can use $40 worth, so that's one set.
4: Okay, and so I want one set.
1: Okay.
3: Patty, what's your favorite? Do you go mango or pineapple or coconut? What's your favorite tropical fruit?
4: Pineapple or coconut. I don't dislike mango, but it's not my favorite.
3: Oh, yeah, that's a shame. That's my favorite. I thought we had something that we could bond over, Patty.
4: Well, we're bonding over this show. This is like wacko. I take 1 week off and you guys went off the deep end.
3: We didn't even have Murphy's available last week.
4: I know. I worked so hard to get it up on my radio and couldn't make it, and I was so happy to hear that I didn't miss it. My family will be very amused. They were very amused at the time when I was yelling at the radio.
1: All right. Thanks.
4: Okay, thanks.
3: Bye, Patty.
4: Bye-bye.
3: Hello, you're on the shopping show.
5: Yeah, you still have pineapple except?
1: Yes, one or two?
5: Two.
1: Okay.
5: Kevin. 7288.
1: You got it. Thanks.
3: Pineapple Express, 40 is going for 23. Aloha. You're on the shopping show.
6: Aloha. Hi, this is Karen, 8759. Now, how much were the Pineapple Express? I didn't hear.
3: They're 40 is going for 23.
6: Okay, I'll have two of those. 8759 and Mahalo.
3: Mahalo.
1: Oh, and for those that care, the Kauai station we have a piece of is still off the air.
3: Oh, no.
1: There's some electricity back on the island, but the internet is not one of those.
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3: Hello, you're on the shopping show.
7: Hello, can I have two Pineapple Express, please?
3: Sure. Is this Mike 25?
7: You betcha.
3: Ooh, I think I'm recognizing the voice now. Excellent.
7: You're doing good. Thank you very much.
1: Thank you, sir.
3: All right, Mike, appreciate you. The music video has his like funeral in it also, where they took him out to sea. So that's the whole crowd. All right, so Pineapple Express, we got a couple of these Fodies left over going for $23. 707-442-5744 is the number to call. And if you want to call their number, they have an 808 area code, which I thought was really cool because that's the Hawaiian area code.
1: Oh.
2: All right.
1: That must be on your cell phone.
3: I thought so, but it's their whatever their regular landline is. They got a Hawaiian area code.
1: Oh, that's fine.
2: All right. And that was the last of Izzy.
1: All right. Well, then that's the last of our little special here. All that build up.
3: Yeah, we did get some sold.
1: Yeah. It's not, again, not like we snuck up on anybody.
3: No. If you are familiar with what we had offered, you'd probably be able to figure out
2: that. Hey, and what do you know? It took us right to our commercial break. It is that time.
3: All right, we'll be back.

0: Let's take a look at the weekend weather here on the North Coast. There will be a little bit of cloudiness expected during the evening with a slight possibility of rain showers both Saturday and Sunday, but this weekend's going to have partly cloudy to mostly clear skies in the forecast. Light and variable winds will slowly be shifting from the southeast over towards the west and increasing up to 10 miles an hour by the end of the weekend. That is a look at the weather here on the North Coast.
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0: We are back, and we noticed that this is probably the last week for Mattaket because the season is ending.
1: Yeah,
0: this
1: month. 2 weeks, and these coupons are good just for this season. So,
2: well, we may need to then maybe switch up from the song we were gonna do.
0: Let me break out the chainsaw.
2: Maybe some Christopher Cross sailing.
0: Oh,
2: you can do a chainsaw too. Mattaket Harbor Cruises. We're gonna take the 32s.
0: Note to it. Come back for this
2: one. 32s down to. What do you want? Want to do half price? Over half price? Under half price? Free?
1: Well, it does have
0: Christopher Cross out of a.
1: It does have to be at half price, or lower, it does have to be used by the end of this month.
2: Okay.
0: So there's Christopher.
1: There's no buybacks on these. So
2: no take backsies.
1: Yeah.
2: The Mattaket Harbor Cruise. All right, last week they're available. This might be the last time we talk about them until next year.
1: Yeah, they'll be off after the show.
2: They will be off after the show. Okay, so half price off on Mattaket. Get as many as you like. We got plenty of them, but this is the last call for Mattaket because the season is going to be over at the end of the month.
1: And you got to use them for this season.
2: Yes. Yeah, yeah. You got until the 27th. That is 2 weeks from tomorrow to use the Mattaket. So, last call here. Go sailing on the Mattaket, half price, 707-442-5744.
1: Well, now, to be totally clear, we're not sure if it's the 27th or October 4th.
2: Okay.
1: It's short time, though, either way.
2: Not a lot of time either way. So Mattaket Harbor Cruises now, last call for them, narrated Harbor Cruises. Good morning. You're on the shopping show.
3: Could I have two of those Mattakets, please?
2: At half price, you sure will.
3: Okay. Guess who?
2: Oh, this is Mike 25.
3: Well, you got it.
2: Come on, Mike. That's I'm not new to this. You're a regular now.
3: But we appreciate you, too.
2: Right. Thanks, Mike.
1: Just don't call him regular. Okay.
3: Okay.
1: Thanks.
2: Bye.
3: Bye for now.
2: All right. Mattaket Harbor Cruises, folks. Line on up. Set sail on board Humble Bay. Well, not on board. You'll be in Humble Bay. Floating across the
1: Mattaket. Well, you don't want to be in Humble Bay either.
2: Nope.
1: You'll be on Humble Bay.
2: You'll be on Humble Bay.
1: In the boat.
2: $32 value is going for $16. It's one of the smallest cruise ships out there, but it's still big enough to even fit the Pabsteins. So you'll be able to get a seat, but you do need to make a reservation in advance.
1: And that sometimes can be just showing up there a couple hours before it leaves.
2: Sure.
1: Yeah, it doesn't have to be weeks in advance.
2: Can Pabsteins fit under the deck in the bar?
1: I don't know. I enjoy just sitting back and not thinking about anything. So
2: okay.
1: And they have somebody going around the boat too, asking if you want to have
2: a
1: drink, so you don't have to get down there.
2: Thankfully, boats are like convertibles, so we don't have to worry about headspace when we're up on the deck.
1: Unless there's a sailboat involved.
0: There's at least one of us that I know would fit down below. Your missus.
2: Oh, yes, yes. I'm talking about not married into the family.
1: Yeah, we can put the girls down.
2: Yeah. We're talking about the full-size Pabsteins, full body. The thoroughbreds.
1: Oh, jeez. No. The stallions.
2: The stallions. The Pabstein stallions. That's who we're referring to.
0: Call in and save us from this banter, please.
2: Hello, you're on the shopping show.
4: I just wanted to wish Big Brian a happy birthday.
1: Oh, thank you, Eileen.
4: You're welcome, dear.
1: All right.
4: Love listening to you guys.
2: Thanks, Eileen.
4: Bye-bye.
2: Bye.
0: Got about another minute or so of Christopher.
1: That's all right. That's kind of... As much as anything, it's just notification that, you know, if you have purchased Mattaket coupons, that it's good for the end of this season.
2: And all those sports broadcasts they talk about in the off season, how they'll have like a sailing, like go on a Carnival cruise with the broadcasters of the Giants. If it was with us, it'd be sailing with the Stallions.
1: Yes.
2: Sail with the Stallions aboard the Mattaket.
1: Yeah, talk to the Zerlings about that one.
2: Half price on Mattaket Harbor Cruises. This is the last show that they're going to be available for. 707-442-5744. It's a half price deal. $32 going for $16 for the Mattaket.
0: And there goes Christopher sailing off into the commercial break. So We will be
1: really?
0: Back.
1: Really?
0: Yeah.
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0: We are back. Okay.
1: Yep.
0: I guess this is kind of like our musical show.
1: Well, so, well, I guess, yeah, we've had Queen, we've had Christopher Cross.
0: A number of them, yeah. So, anyway, kind of a dude.
1: Lots of guest musical performances. Hey, we're like Saturday Night Live, except they only have one music group per show.
0: Except we're funny.
1: Well, they have their moments. I will say I've not seen any of the recent seasons, but...
0: Yeah, the last 10, me either.
1: I recognize a couple of the new faces that came in. One of them, I think last year, Jeremy Colhane. He's a pretty funny stand-up comic, and he also does some work with Dropout.TV.
0: Colin Jost is the only one.
1: Colin and Shay, yeah, they have their... Yeah, Weekend Update is like the only one that I consistently tune in for.
0: Yep, for the last however many years.
1: Again.
0: All right, let's get it going. Since it's a musical show and we're trying to be humorous. Ha ha ha ha ha.
1: Okay, I'm just raining them in.
0: I think our ratings are dependent on our pricing. Imagine that.
2: I think Patty certainly would say so.
1: Now, before we say what it is, let's see if the listeners can figure it out. What is the name of this song? It ties into one of our businesses.
2: Steely Dan. That means Arcata Scrap and Salvage. They got steel there. That'll be Ron.
1: I seen your picture. All right, look at your list.
0: First one gets unlimited at half price.
1: This is your big debut. Yeah, look at the shopping show list. It's like a dream. Which of those businesses?
0: Yeah, plenty of hints.
2: Is it going to be half price for anyone else?
1: No, it's the first person. Or I guess, yeah, what would the price be?
0: Okay, half price for everybody, $1 below half price for the one that gets it.
2: Ooh, okay.
0: They've already said the name once.
2: I can't talk about the business until someone calls in and says it. My hands are tied here, people.
0: You could say Rusty Burgers and Sandwiches.
2: Sure, yeah, they got hamburgers.
0: Cooler. Christmas gifts.

0: come on, you guys have to participate a little bit on this.
1: Yeah. You guys are no fun. Yeah, if no one participates, we're just going to have to tow all the other music acts we have in the back. Oh, I'm sorry, we won't need your services today. The shopping show audience does not want to participate.
0: Was this a number one?
2: I don't think Steely Dan. They only had, I think one. I think Peg was maybe a top 20.
1: Well, you just said it.
2: It's the name of the song.
0: All right, so the brain power at this end isn't that strong either.
1: Whoa, that wasn't even a top 10. They beat the number 11.
0: Well, they screwed up then.
1: Yeah. top 10 in Canada.
0: Okay, drop it down. The game is over.
2: You guys are all lame. Whoever's listening, we were doing the Peg House. You guys all...
1: What? Since no one participated...
0: Peg House at $9.
1: We're just going to have to cycle that back into the system and cancel it because no one participated.
0: Well, we'll see if they call. $9 for Peg House.
2: That's a $40 coupon.
0: Okay. Let me restate that. $18 for $40.
2: There you go.
1: And $9 for a $40. Jeez.
0: Well, I was looking at the $20 coupon.
2: All right, so the Peg House here, it's under half price.
0: Yeah, apparently it doesn't matter.
2: Does not matter. They all knew the song. They all knew the name of the business.
0: Maybe they're rocking and rolling, and they're going for a soda break with that one or that 2 gallon liter or two liter bottle you were referencing.
1: Two gallon liter. Yeah. That's a
2: hello, you're on the shopping show.
3: Hello, I've been trying to get through to you. I would like two of those $9 Peg Houses if they're still available.
1: $18 because they're a $40 value.
0: Yeah.
3: Oh, okay. Well, that's fine.
0: All right. Did you recognize the song?
3: 9 was better, but this is still okay.
0: Yeah. Yeah, no, it wasn't. Just depends on what side of the equation you're on there, buddy.
3: Yeah, we've had a lot of that this week. Drive or not to drive.
0: Yes, exactly.
3: You know my reference.
0: I do, indeed.
3: All right. Thank you, guys.
0: Thanks, Dennis. Bye-bye. Yeah, something about, what, 865, 885 a gallon?
2: Oh, yeah. Geez, you're going to need to get a new, what do they call those, gas readers?
0: A new truck.
2: I don't know if they, when it goes up to 10, if you're going to, they'll need to have a new display for an extra digit.
0: Yeah. Hopefully that'll get all squared up halfway quickly. So we got Peg House at 9, 442-5744.
2: 18.
0: 18, okay.
2: I'm taking these away from you. Dad, don't listen to Dad. He doesn't know what he's talking. He's getting
0: hardwired to 20.
2: Early set Alzheimer's. We got the walk to end Alzheimer's coming up. Don't worry. Yeah. Dad's going to be able to get himself.
1: You know, that doesn't bode well for us. If he's...
0: Go on the walk.
1: That means we're
0: going to
1: be...
0: No, it's not hereditary.
1: Oh, okay.
2: We got the Peg House, $40, going for 18 here on the shopping show. You can use $100 at any one time. Good for everything there, just not tobacco or alcohol. But they do got burgers there, and a lot of them. They're rated as one of the best burger shops in the county. Dad, you go for a double burger anymore, or are you just a single patty guy now?
0: No, I go one double instead of two singles. Less bread.
2: Yeah, okay. I like that math checks out. Winston, do you go for a double at a burger spot, or do you go for a single?
1: Or do you go triple? I don't remember the last time I ever had a double burger.
0: And a lettuce wrap, if it's available.
2: Okay.
0: Gets a little sloppy, but I don't feel as lunky.
2: So you're more of a single patty guy?
1: I'm not sure where, besides APD, where else can you get a double or a stacked burger?
2: Well, you can get it at the Peg House. They got doubles. You're on the shopping show.
4: I'd like two of those Peg House, please.
2: Two Peg Houses. All right.
4: Yes, sir.
2: This is
0: for me, for 18, not for 9.
2: Oh, yeah, yes. Yeah, don't listen to my dad here. Ignore the senile man in the corner.
0: Yeah. I'll just be drooling, keeping up my end of the program.
4: So they're 14, 40 for 18?
2: That's right.
4: Okay. I'd like two, please.
0: You got them. Thanks, Mike.
2: Thanks, Mike.
4: Okay. You're welcome. Thank you.
0: Bye.
1: Of course, if he's going to be doing that, now what are we going to do for the weekly talk shop?
2: We're going to have to do our best Brian impersonation.
1: Well, yeah. You're not usually in.
0: We go, early. Go AI.
2: Yeah. You're going to have that or an impersonator.
1: I tender my resignation if you're going with AI.
0: That would be artistic intelligence.
2: $40 values here for the Peg House, going for $18.
1: Ooh, I guess we could have the guest try and throw their voice, and then we can fiddle around in the systems. Like, yes, of course. Of course Brian is here.
0: I'm just over here drooling. Don't worry about me.
1: We'll try and bring him back after this.
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1: And just like that, we are back.
2: 707-442-5744 is the number to call.
1: We're almost halfway through the show now.
2: Not been getting as many calls as we were liking. It was more like crickets that were out there. Well, we might need to go bring out the woods pest control to go do some exterminations. If you're having a cricket problem, or maybe scorpions or ants or any sort of pests, Woods Pest Control is a $920 value going for $620 for an annual pest control. This will cover you for a whole year. They'll come out every other month for follow-up visits and will take out whatever your issue is for your single-family residential home, but it's just not good for termites, though. That's the one issue. If you have more than one single-family home also, they will charge a little bit extra, but this will cover a good portion of that either way. Woods Pest Control in Arcata, $920 values, going for $620.
0: And that includes the initial visit consultation.
2: It does include the initial visit. And if you try to whittle us down to some sort of crazy price, we may call you a blood-sucking leech, and well, they'll be able to exterminate leeches also. If you have an infestation of leeches, that'd actually be a little crazy.
0: Way to build up the old ego.
1: Yeah.
0: I did see a termite out at the beach house.
2: Now
0: it was caught in a spider web.
2: Woods Pest Control may take care of crickets and ants and spiders, but will they take care of pigs, Winston? Come on, guys! This is called production here.
0: Apparently not.
2: There we go.
1: I didn't need the segue attempt there.
2: This is fun radio, Winston. We're supposed to be having a good time here. And joking around and having good banter.
0: You have pigs living in your house or under your house or walking across
1: one,
0: your
1: you've
0: patio.
1: You've got a very big...
0: you got problems. Or a farm. Take
1: yeah.
0: your pig.
1: So the pig snorted... Big space under the house. And they're all up on stilts, probably. So the pigs can fit in there.
2: We've got a couple minutes here for the pig snort until the top of the hour. Hello, you're on the shopping show.
11: Pig snort time?
0: Yeah.
2: Pig snort time.
0: You nailed it.
11: Yes, you got big blue still?
0: We do.
11: About three of those.
0: All right.
11: All right, Dylan 9071.
0: So, pig snort Dylan has got us with big blue at half price for the rest of this hour. Thank you, sir.
11: All right.
0: Okay, bye.
2: Big Blue Cafe on the Plaza in Arcata is now available. $40 values going for $20. It's the half price deal. You got a minute and a half or so. Hello, you're on the shopping show.
12: Clear and concise. Randy, I'd like three Big Blue, please.
0: Okay, you got it, bud.
12: Thank you.
0: Thanks.
2: Bye. Hello, you're on the shopping show.
13: Good morning. I'm a new caller. How do I get set up?
2: Oh, welcome to the show.
0: You did the heavy lift already.
2: We may send you over to the office first to get you signed up because we got a real tight segment right now. So have you gotten your PIN number?
13: No, I have not.
2: Okay, well, we'll send you over to Ken, and then you come back over here after we take this this break or so. But welcome to the shopping show. Hang on, we'll get you signed up.
0: Whoosh.
2: Oh, well, I thought we had so many callers behind. We got the Big Blue Cafe at half price. Jeez, I had to cut off the money right there for a moment for you folks. Well.
0: Ginger garlic roast beef sandwich. You had that one yet?
2: No. Actually, yes. Yes, the last time I was there. Oh, well, we got it for an office party a little bit ago. Last time we had Big Blue here, it was, I think, for maybe Colin's birthday.
1: That was a while because I don't remember seeing
0: a BLT
1: any
0: also.
1: Big Blue here.
2: It was a little bit back. It was towards the beginning of the year.
0: Yeah, I think we had some brunch stuff there, too.
2: Yeah, it was like we had the club some sandwiches potatoes. And the chicken, or the
1: garlic
2: beef.
1: 30 seconds for the Big Blue before it goes back to regular price. The music's coming.
0: Okay, it looks like it's going to be that way.
2: Well, dang.
0: And if you haven't called before and you do want to sign up, you can go the way that... Never mind.
2: Hi, real quick, you're on the shopping show.
14: Okay, if I buy one, it's actually two, right?
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2: We got to take this off air.
1: Yep.
14: 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I'll take one.
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16: Business and a little golf. I'm Pam Puso, Fox News. President Trump is in Ireland, where he met with his Irish counterpart and the country's prime minister in Dublin. He then headed to the Irish Open, which is being held at a coastal golf club he owns.
17: It's rated one of the greatest courses in the world, and I'm very honored to have it. I built it. It's about 22 years right on the ocean. So it's very exciting, and I'll be going there later.
16: When asked about the war in Iran, the president said he believes it will end very soon, probably after the midterm elections, and he's predicting that gas prices will tumble. With the latest on the conflict, here's Fox's Trey Yingst.
18: We are on the USS George Washington in the Arabian Sea, the area of operation for CENTCOM right now in the war against Iran. And there has been quite a bit of activity. Last night, we saw nighttime operations of jets taking off from the flight deck. It's more than three football fields long. And this vessel carries more than 5,000 U.S. Navy sailors. What it was like getting here to this aircraft carrier in the middle of the ocean, again, that is preparing for the possibility of escalation against Iran. Earlier today, we visited one of the guided missile destroyers just off the starboard side of this vessel. There are a variety of different smaller ships around the USS George Washington to basically protect it. And we saw those operations today. They have Tomahawk missiles on board, air defense systems.
16: Meanwhile, CENTCOM says the blockade of Iranian ports is working. Over the past 60 days, it has redirected 100 commercial vessels. Is sabotage to blame for a train derailment that injured more than three dozen people in Normandy? Investigators say a piece of rail found on the track was probably linked to last night's accident. 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
21: That heat's going to be out there for one more day.
22: Temperatures being 30 degrees above average.
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16: The Trump administration is demanding several states save their 2024 election records. Fox's Tom Graham has the story.
23: The Justice Department sent letters to 29 states and the District of Columbia telling officials not to destroy their records from the 2024 presidential election. The administration seeks to gain access to voter registration information. The letters come as the DOJ continues to raise concerns about the potential for voter fraud. Some election officials are raising concerns of their own, saying the request conflicts with state privacy laws. Critics are also expressing worry the administration will use the sensitive data for other purposes, such as searching for potential non-U.S. citizens. Tom Graham, Fox News.
16: Senators from both parties are expressing alarm at the speedy advancements of AI. Fox's Tom Rigotti reports.
24: Lawmakers are demanding information from OpenAI after it hacked into another company, Hugging Face, on its own. The attack was disclosed by OpenAI in July and underscores growing concerns in Washington about the technology's potential to elude human control. Further red flags were raised this week when an Anthropic researcher announced he's resigning from the company. Jacob Coxon also worked for OpenAI and says both companies are more focused on beating each other and global competitors than they are on safety. This as Congress struggles to impose any kind of regulations. Tom Rigotti, Fox News.
16: Hitting the reset button, the leaders of India and China met today on the sidelines of a summit in New Delhi. Chinese President Xi Jinping called for the two countries to draw on each other's strengths and pursue common development while supporting each other. 6 years ago, a deadly border clash caused relations to fray, and deep mistrust remains. The two nuclear-armed powers still dispute some parts of their contested border. I'm Pam Puso in New

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0: We have officially hit the halfway point of the shopping show. 707-442-5744. And just to really bamboozle everyone else. Oh, darn. You ruined my opportunity to bamboozle, folks. Bamboozle you and Dad because
1: you
0: showed
1: up. I didn't
0: know
1: we got back that fast. I was busy watering a plant in the entryway. Actually, and was admiring the new growth.
0: I just got to set everything back up. And all right, I think everything is back to where it was. And since we had that to a little bit of a hoopla, what did you want to do for the rest of those big blue calls?
1: Should we can continue it on at the half price deal? Yeah, okay. We had a little technical difficulties here towards the end of that. So there were some folks who were trying to get the Big Blue. We'll continue it on here. So Big Blue Cafe, still at half price. 707, give us a call back if you, even if you ordered one, we want to make sure we got all your information correct. Hi, you're on the shopping show.
2: Yes, good morning. I was one of those people.
3: Oh, well, then maybe it was intentional.
2: So I would like two of the Big Blue, please.
3: Alrighty. You got it.
2: Okay, thanks.
3: Thanks, Brigida. Bye. Bye-bye.
1: Bye. Big Blue Cafe, going for half price. Hi, you're on the shopping show.
4: Well, that was me on the last call, and then it just went dead. You didn't get my name or number. So.
1: Oh, sorry about that. Yeah, we just had a little glitch here in the system, but we'd love to be able to get you some Big Blue still.
4: Okay, honey. I just want one for Judy, 2136.
1: 2136. Okay, you got it, Judy.
3: Thanks.
4: We just came from there. It was absolutely delicious. So.
1: Oh, what did you get?
4: My last two coupons, so thank you for that.
0: What did you get?
4: We both had the two egg breakfast with sausage, and right now they're in some sort of a snafu with their alcohol license, so we couldn't get champagne or mimosa.
3: Oh.
4: Yeah, I know.
3: But, well, I guess you just have to use the bottle you had in the car.
1: Pre-game in the parking lot, the Big Blue.
4: Next time I go, I'll just take my own. But anyway.
3: There you go.
4: It was excellent. Absolutely excellent. Thanks,
3: right.
4: Brian.
3: Thanks, Judy. Bye.
4: Okay. Bye-bye.
1: That's a level of trash I don't know if I could get quite down to. Hi, you're on the shopping show.
5: Hi, can I do three Peg House, please?
1: Peg House. Yeah, we can get you some Peg House. Can we get your name
5: great.
1: And PIN number?
5: Thank you. Yeah, last name is Cress, Cress, and it's 10133.
1: Oh, are you the new the fellow who just signed up for the shopping show?
5: Yeah.
1: Oh, excellent. Okay, well, welcome to the show. Can we get, we go by first names over here, not the last names. So what was your first name?
5: Oh, that makes sense. Peter.
1: Peter. Okay, Peter. Well, we got the Peg House for you, half price. Is there anything else you'd like to get at your half price savings today?
5: No, thank you very much.
1: All right, sounds like a plan. Well, welcome to the shopping show, and we'll get those Peg Houses out to you.
5: Appreciate it.
3: Thanks.
1: You're very welcome. Bye-bye.
5: Bye-bye.
0: Had a brief moment of panic. I thought he was reading his credit card info. I was like, no, we don't want that.
1: Hi, you're on the shopping show.
6: Hi, this is Diane, 950. I'd like three Big Blue.
3: Three of them. All righty, you got it.
6: Thank you.
3: Thanks, Diane.
1: Bye.
6: Bye-bye.
3: Bye.
0: 950?
3: Mm-hmm.
0: All right.
3: One, two, three. Come on, three.
0: The third one's putting up a fight.
1: Good morning. You're on the shopping show.
7: Hi. I would like one Big Blue, please.
3: All righty.
7: Janet. Janet, 149.
3: You got it.
1: Thanks, Janet.
3: Thanks.
7: Thank you.
3: Bye-bye.
0: I just realized we've only had one H call in. That was Hedra.
1: That's right.
0: We need more H's because that's the half price letter.
1: Dad, you got to go to order when you go to a diner?
3: Well, I don't know. It depends on which one, I suppose.
1: There's a lot of similarities between them. You go for like a three-egg breakfast, or you
3: what
1: go
3: time
1: for
3: of the
1: omelet.
3: Day?
1: This is breakfast.
3: What day?
0: Breakfast is served all day.
1: Thursday.
3: A Thursday breakfast?
1: Thursday breakfast at 9 in the morning. What can you expect to get at a restaurant?
3: It would probably have to be at a convention for that, because it wouldn't be Thanksgiving.
1: Okay.
3: And if it was 9 o'clock, then I'm here, so...
1: You got the vacation. It's
3: Oh, okay.
1: The 5-day weekend.
3: The 5-day weekend.
1: Yes, the classic 5-day weekend.
0: Again, okay. 9 o'clock, what are you getting for breakfast?
3: I would probably get a shrimp and avocado and provolone.
1: We're talking about omelets right now. That's not pancakes, right?
3: Omelet. Yeah. And probably maybe a three egger on that, and maybe 2 pancakes as
1: the
3: side.
1: Get a short stack on the side. Okay. Yeah. Get an English muffin also?
3: No.
0: Or no muffins anymore. Or hash brown. No, what about hash browns?
3: Nah. Only if it was a split.
1: And you're a pastry guy too. Would you get a muffin on there or a cinnamon roll?
3: No.
0: Oh, let's see what this call is.
3: Too glunky.
1: Hi, you're on the shopping show.
8: Hi, I'd like to couple up your Big Blues. 2 of them would be good.
3: All right.
8: And this is Mary at 8492.
3: Thank you, Mary.
1: Thanks, Mary.
8: You're welcome.
3: Bye-bye. Bye. I'm a little bit perplexed now as I'm starting to get into a sandwich riff.
1: Uh-huh.
3: So at 9 o'clock, it's too early. If it was 10 o'clock, I probably would see if I could get a lunch.
1: That might be pushing it for a lunch menu at 10 o'clock.
3: Maybe.
1: You're not going to act like you can't just put your omelet between two pancakes.
0: You know, he officially considered himself a senior now. So
3: You do.
0: No, you even said on Thursday during Talk Shop, I'm officially a senior now.
3: It doesn't mean I'm not embracing that.
0: Going for the senior discount and senior breakfast.
3: No.
1: I think you could bridge the gap and put your omelet between your pancakes there and have yourself a sandwich.
3: Oh, no, then you put just an egg. Over easy egg in between the two.
1: You wouldn't want any, you like shrimp, shrimps inside sandwiches too. Shrimp omelet, that's just shrimp and egg then.
3: No. No. Wouldn't do it.
1: The shrimp, egg, and avocado. It's called the sea. S-E-A. Yeah.
3: If you can't pick it up and not get syrup on your hands, it's not a sandwich.
0: You know, there's an easy solution to this. Just go buy Trish's, place that order, and then, if it's popular, Trish might add that to the menu.
3: but I'd have to be there Thursday at 9. Or Thursday.
1: The syrup could be like an au jus, so you even could get the... have it as a French dip.
0: Ew.
1: A French toast dip. Oh, that's it. The French toast dip. Big Blue Cafe. $40 values. You can go get them at half price right now. Be a trailblazer in the world of brunch.
3: Culinary
1: brunches.
3: Yeah. Now, I did see French toast that was sliced, and they put like marmalade or blueberries, fruit,
1: mm-hmm.
3: in the middle of it.
1: The Big Blue recently had a lemon blueberry French toast that they went and put up on their social media. So
3: they put it inside. It was a Texas cut. So it was thick, put it inside, and then you egg it, and then you bake it.
1: Oh, okay. Have a little hot pocket there of the berries.
3: Yeah. That looked like it could be interesting.
1: Sure. The French toast pita, you might say.
3: You might say.
1: French and what's that, Greek? For the French and Greek fusion, fusion breakfast foods.
3: And Oregon.
1: Found at a local diner near you. We got the Big Blue Cafe. 40's going for $20 here on the shopping show.
3: All right, last shot here.
1: They'll let you pregame, apparently, the mimosas in the parking lot because you can't get them in the store.
3: You can bring it with you.
1: Yeah, BYOM. It bring your own mimosas through to the Big Blue Cafe.
3: It could be a corkage fee. Yeah. All right, we're done with Big Blue.
0: Yeah.
3: Yeah. We're not done with Big Blue. We're done with Big Blue on special. How's that?
0: Yeah, there was enough time for those last minute
3: posts. Oh, I know what I was going to say. The termite that was caught in one of the spider webs at the beach house. 707 does do termite.
1: Mm-hmm.
3: And we are coming into the termite bloom season here in the next couple weeks. So
1: spider season also. You're going to see a lot of those big booty Judies out there, the big pumpkin spiders. If you got spiders or termites, well, 707 or Woods Pest Control will be able to take care of them. We got for the 707 Pest Solutions, $250 values, going for $175. You can stack together as many of these as you would like, or up to $1,000 worth, and you can use that for a full year's worth of service at 707.
0: Show those beasties why they say pests don't stand a chance.
1: They'll be able to take out at least 707 ants if you got an infestation. I don't know if that'd be a lot of ants or not a lot.
3: Probably not much.
1: Yeah.
0: Especially for like a big hill. Yeah, there's going to be more than that.
1: I wonder how many ants are in an average-sized anthill. What's the population of an anthill?
3: Well, I don't know.
1: They say so much of it's
3: probably
1: like underneath.
3: Probably depends on how many aardvarks there are.
0: Or anteaters.
3: Ours are underneath. We have subterranean ants here. Mm-hmm. In our area, they're not on the mound, as you might suspect. You know. Not seeing any ant mounds around. Yeah.
0: Well, I was going to do Ken's second special, but the folder walked away with the tricycle.
1: Oh, hey, where did that go?
0: Well, I guess
3: I don't have it.
0: I guess they now know that there is a second one floating out there. So
1: well, let me go find it. I'll let you guys fill in the meantime.
3: You grab it and took it inside?
9: Yeah, I must have. So.
10: Time for another mind-boggling blowout on the shopping show. Remember, only call for blowout items for the next few minutes.
0: One that's on your side, and then there's the specialty one you were talking about.
3: Blowout, huh? But let's put the blowout in hiatus for a sec. Hey, you're on the shopping show.
11: Oh, I hope I am. I was trying to call, and I kept dumping the call. I had to call in and call in. I wanted to get into the Big Blue.
3: Oh, did I make okay. It? Yeah, sure. Yeah, we didn't have anybody at our end, so that was probably... never mind. It doesn't matter what it was from.
0: How many are you looking for?
11: How many are there available?
3: I've got six or seven of them.
11: I'll take six.
0: Oh.
3: Four, five... You got all of them. Way to go.
11: Okay.
3: All right.
11: Can't beat the deal.
3: Yes. Oh,
0: it's $18 for the 40, not $9.
1: Oh, that was Peckhouse. This is a Big Blue.
3: We're doing 20.
1: Oh.
3: Half price.
1: Yeah, this one's half price. All right.
3: Anything else for you?
11: No. So what price did I end up with? 18 or 20?
3: 20.
11: I'm just curious.
3: 20 for
11: okay,
3: the
11: 40. Okay, that's 40s. Fine. That's, and it's good food. You can't beat it.
3: Yeah.
11: Thank you.
3: Okay, name and pin.
11: Oh, it's Andy.
3: Oh, okay. 1544. I didn't recognize you. The phone was clean.
11: Uh-huh.
3: Maybe
11: well, thanks for letting me in.
3: You betcha. Thanks. Bye-bye.
11: Thank you. Bye.
0: All right. Well, there goes the Big Blue. All right, so you were able to find the folder?
1: I got the Ken's pick.
0: All right.
3: Well, so did you just take it in there by mistake?
1: I think so.
0: All right. We'll save that blowout for next segment. What did Ken bring in on his tricycle?
1: We're going to continue rolling with the family diners. We got the Village Pantry brought in from next week. I got four coupons here. They're $40 values, and they're going for $30. We'll do one per caller because this is usually more of a hot seller here. So one per caller for the Village Pantry of $40 going for $30. Hi, you're on the shopping show.
12: Billy's Pantry, Randy, 5468. I need one of those. Thank you, Ken.
1: Oh, yes. Yeah, I was going to say Ken. No, my name's Stefan, but yes. Okay, thank you, Randy.
12: We'll do it clear and concise, right?
3: Yes, yeah,
1: yes,
3: you
1: clear
3: betcha.
1: Clear and concise, yes.
3: Yeah,
12: thank you, gentlemen.
3: Okay,
1: thanks, Randy.
3: It just makes it overwhelming for us if it's clear and concise.
1: Village Pantry.
0: Wait, who's this again?
1: We got 40s going for $30 here. 707-442-5744.
3: Pantry. They're open halfway late, too.
1: It's 9 o'clock.
3: Nice. Yeah.
1: Seven days a week.
0: Yeah, in the past they were 24 hours, but yeah, they cut those hours back.
1: 7 a.m. to 9 p.m. down at the pantry. What's everybody's consensus when it comes to... The social etiquette on ordering multiple entrees. Can you do that? Is that all right?
3: Do it?
1: Sure.
3: Is that what you're asking?
1: Well, like if you get an omelet, does it look crazy if you then order also on top of that steak and eggs?
0: It'd be real poor etiquette if you have only one bite from each and then like, oh, I couldn't possibly have any more. Then that's just,
1: an that's just you being rich.
0: Yeah, that's just wasting food.
3: Omelet and egg.
1: Or you go get your omelet, and then you also get a whole order, a proper entree order of French toast. Not as a side, but you're saying, I want the entree of the French toast. I want the entree of the three-egg omelet.
0: Unless you have
3: well,
0: like
3: when I was your age, I would do that.
1: Okay.
0: Unless you're like really, really hungry. I'm not sure why you would not just have one.
1: I was
0: one.
1: Thinking that if you look crazy, people look over and you just got mountains of food there.
3: But, you know, part of it also is sides. So if you got French toast, but then got...
1: Well, I'm not talking about as a side. I'm saying you say I want...
13: Sides, stay with sides me. That come with the entree.
3: You got bacon and hash brown and egg, along with the French toast. Mm-hmm. You got three plates.
13: And then you get a side of pancakes with...
1: Mm-hmm.
3: So if you order just two, then you have less plates. It would be less impactful.
1: Oh, the volume. Maybe they bring them out on the... Maybe you get your side of bacon for your French toast and then your side of bacon for your skillet or whatever, and they bring them out on two separate plates. And then, like, you could end up having six plates then on the table. I'm saying, at what point do you start looking crazy and just, like, looking like a piece of garbage or something?
3: Well, if you're there by yourself...
1: That's what I'm saying. You're there by yourself.
3: It's tough to disguise.
1: You're going two or three entrees deep. At what point do you realize, okay, I'm doing a little too much here?
3: Oh, I just start stacking the plate and let the waiter or the waitress take it away. No, because normally, by the time you come up for air after the first eating, you know, a third of it's
1: coming
3: gone.
1: Up for air.
3: Right? You take two or three bites.
1: Pigs at the trowel.
3: Yeah. You take two or three bites, and, you know, there's plenty of space, and you can kind of...
1: So in your heyday, when you were going two entree orders deep in your heyday, were you getting apps on top of that also? Some appetizers?
3: For breakfast?
1: Sure.
3: No.
1: You get a cinnamon roll also as a nice little... That's a little polish.
13: It sounds like
1: at the
13: this
1: end.
13: Is something Stefan wants to try out on his own because he's asking, how much is too
3: plus
13: much?
3: Whatever
13: so
3: the
13: knows.
3: Other is.
1: Mm-hmm.
3: I would know. But yeah, you've gotten multiple beverages.
1: Sure. You can go get
3: same concept.
1: It is. I think the optics, though. I'm thinking of the optics. What point do you start realizing I've gone too far? Have I done too much?
3: My personal optics?
1: Sure.
3: Or somebody else's?
1: Go for you.
3: Yeah, it doesn't register.
1: Doesn't register?
13: So getting back
3: to
13: it.
3: If I'm hungry enough for meals.
1: Four plates. I'm going four plates in.
3: That's what it is.
13: Getting back
3: it's like
13: to
3: getting
13: it.
3: Two or three hamburgers.
13: We've got Village Pantry available until we go to a break. 707-442-5744.
1: Sure. This is all still in the realm of the conversation here. We got the 40s going for 30s for Village Pantry. It's a Ken special.
3: You've ordered two hamburgers or three hamburgers before. Well,
1: that's where you talked about getting the double instead. The double's a little better looking than just getting the two hamburgers by themselves.
3: But that's a meat. That's not what you see.
1: Mm.
3: Yeah.
13: All right. Well,
3: I don't care what people think.
13: I guess Randy's going to be the only one going to Village Pantry because we have hit our break. So those Village Pantries will be going back into the system for next week.
3: This afternoon.
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6: 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If you're a Nirvana fan, it may feel like you're back in utero. This is good for... I thought that was good. 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

0: What are you looking to do reverse on, Dad?
1: Camp Trinidad.
0: Okay, Camp Trinidad.
2: It's already, they're already taken out.
0: Well, which one of the offerings would you like to do here for Camp Trinidad?
1: The one we have.
0: Okay.
1: Which makes it a little bit easier.
0: We do got a couple different options for Camp Trinidad.
1: Well, yeah, we're not going to do the RV.
0: Okay. And on here, everybody, it's all right. We're going to make it through this reverse. So it's a $229 value here for Camp Trinidad. Starting price is going to be... how about I let you go do the numbering for this
1: all
0: one,
1: right.
0: Dad?
1: What, the start is what?
0: I don't know.
1: The value is what?
0: $229.
1: All right, we're going to start at $180 and walk down.
0: All right, this is Camp Trinidad. They are located out in Trinidad, as you can imagine. Go take the music down just a little tad. Thank you, Winston. This coupon is good for one night stay in the camp, itself, which is
1: $170.
0: Cabin, the tiny house. No blackout dates, which is great, so you'll be able to use this anytime for the next 6 months and any date you want.
1: $160.
0: Even including a holiday like New Year's or Christmas time. Now, there is, this coupon does not include alcohol, it says, but there's no food associated with it, so I'm not sure that's even relevant for this.
1: $950.
0: But they do have, inside the cabin, a Wi-Fi, of course they got Wi-Fi.
2: Yeah. You get a wife in every room.
0: No, it's not that place. They do have queen beds, fold-out couches, private bath, fully equipped kitchen.
1: $140.
0: It's next to a bunch of hiking trails also, so you can go and enjoy the coastal grandeur that is known as Trinidad.
1: How many people can stay? Is this for two?
0: I would assume it's a queen bed with a fold-out couch, so I would say maybe four people.
1: Okay.
0: Can you fit inside there?
1: So two kids. $130.
0: It's newly restored also, modern and beautiful. They got three different rooms, or they got a living room and... Oh, no, I'm sorry. They got a living room there with also a dining table as well, so you'll be able to have a spot to have meals at also. This is Camp Trinidad in Trinidad.
1: 110.
0: Open 7 days a week. Okay, $110 for Camp Trinidad for the one-night stay inside the tiny house. 707-442-5744.
1: It's not for tiny people. It has a queen bed.
0: Oh, sure. Yeah.
1: Yeah. 110 for the
0: $229 cabin. Value for the overnight stay in the cabin at Camp Trinidad. 707-442-5744. Half price letter today is H. H is in Henrietta. We got Kiskanoo here on the shopping
1: show. That's right. We haven't had any of our Hanks call.
0: Nope, no Hanks yet. Kiskanoo, $40 value for the CBD skin rub. We got them going for $29. Hi, you're on the shopping show.
3: Yeah, I got one question on Camp Trinidad. Is that like exclude weekends, or are weekends available, or what?
0: Yeah, weekends are available. There's no blackout dates at all. So even holidays
3: work. Can you call and make an appointment or schedule a reservation, perhaps, I guess?
0: That'd be the way you'd handle it. I think the cabin is just a one cabin itself, so if someone else is staying there, you know, you gotta...
3: Okay, I'll take that.
0: All right.
3: 5468-5468, and don't be Randy, I know.
0: Don't be Randy. That's our motto here.
3: Well, that was Patty's motto.
1: Yeah.
0: Oh, yeah. All right. Well, we got the Camp Trinidad for you, Randy. Appreciate you, sir.
3: Thank you, gentlemen. Thanks. Thank you much.
0: Bye.
1: Don't be Randy.
0: Hello, you're on the shopping show.
4: Hi there. This is Angela.
0: Hi, Angela.
4: How are you guys?
1: Okay, sort of.
4: Sort of?
1: Yeah, tired.
4: Oh, tired. I hear you. So I saw that Trisha's Out of the Way Cafe is back in stock, and I would like one of those, please.
1: One Trisha's. All right.
4: Yes, sir. And 9896.
1: 9896. One Trisha's. Anything else?
4: I think that's it for now. I'm still looking at the list and still listening.
0: Sure.
4: But I didn't want those to go because that's like my favorite place there.
1: Ah, there you go. Do they have stuffed French toast?
4: I think they do.
1: Ooh.
4: They have a lot of good stuff there.
0: Sounds like 9 a.m. on Thursday, Dad.
1: Sounds like road trip.
4: There you go.
0: All right. Thanks, Angela.
1: Thanks.
4: Okay. Thank you.
1: Bye-bye.
4: Bye-bye.
2: You know, I don't think Merritt would mind doing the show at Trish's.
1: Remote? Yeah.
2: Wow.
0: We'd have to call.
2: You guys enjoy it.
1: He still knows how to get to a Fortuna.
0: We'd have to call Trish's Out of the Way Cafe, then the Stu's Brew Studio.
1: That's yeah. Right. That might be a little awkward, huh?
2: Yeah.
1: Oh, jeez. I'm questioning whether or not to say thank you to Billy Hansel. He did. I don't know if anybody listens to the weekday show.
2: Oh, I think I know what this is.
1: He did blueberry. He claimed it was jelly, but it was syrup. But it worked out really good as syrup. It was on the top of the cheesecake, the blueberry cheesecake.
0: Yeah, I had a birthday cheesecake for my dad. His birthday was earlier this week, featuring some of the sheriff's blueberry jam or jelly or whatever syrup, you want to call it.
1: Yeah.
0: It worked out great for the cake.
1: Yeah, yeah. So, kudos. But if you see him and he says it's jelly, don't believe him. It's syrup. Good syrup, though. 442, suitable for Trish's Out of the Way Cafe French Toast. Okay, that was the link.
0: And we do get some Zeno's Curious Goods here on the Shopping Show also. If you've been following our social media, we posted a video yesterday from Michaela's Ventures down to Zeno's and has a lot of cool different items down there. I actually think it might be a spot I could go for Christmas gift shopping. Not for Deb, maybe more for Winston.
2: Or Halloween.
0: They got a big selection here of classic horror movies also, which I thought was pretty neat. So we got the 20s going for $12 for Zeno's Curious Goods. Halloween's right around the corner, but if you know someone who loves spooky things, it might be a great spot to stop on down also. Hi, you're on the Shopping Show.
5: Was that Camp Trinidad just for one, or is there more available?
1: I think we
2: just had the one.
0: That's the coupon I see here. We do got an overnight stay at their RV site, but that's the only other thing I got.
1: Let me go check.
0: Okay, well, we'll keep you on the phone here for a minute or two, and we're going to see if we got an extra coupon.
1: Talk amongst yourselves.
5: Get a couple more of those.
2: All right. Was there anything besides the Camp Trinidad?
5: I'm just waiting for Murphy's, unless you don't have it back.
0: Murphy's is here this week.
2: I see the folder. We do have Murphy's back, but
0: that'll be a little later on in the show.
5: Piece of pepperoni pizza in front of me and telling me I can't eat it.
0: This is called having self resilience or self determination. You're not an animal.
2: Willpower, restraint.
0: Yeah, you put a steak in front of the dog. The dog's going to go after it each time. You're a human. You got willpower, and you can say I'm going to try to exercise it. This is also me just giving Phil while I'm waiting for my dad to come back around.
2: I think we have another one, so would you like one of those
5: I'd love one.
2: All right, one schoolhouse.
5: This is Chris at 691.
1: So right. What I'm really curious about is if you want a Madigan.
5: I hired it next week.
1: Oh, I see. Okay.
5: Hey, let's get those Murphys going. Thank you. Bye-bye.
1: All right. Thanks, Chris. Bye-bye.
0: Do I need to get a cheat sheet or something?
1: Just make a note.
0: Okay.
1: Throw it in the box and we'll be okay. So he was pushing hard for Murphys, huh?
2: Yeah. Well, we are next to a break, so we'll see if it carries over.
1: Oh, okay.
2: Into Murphy's next segment.
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0: Please remember, when using Shop and Show coupons, follow the stipulations on the coupons, in particular those limitations. Don't go out there looking for loopholes. That only makes the businesses frustrated, then it makes us frustrated. And now let's get back to the show.
1: All right, we're back at the show.
0: 707-442-5744 is the number to call.
2: But we're wishing we were outside and enjoying the nice weather, like the folks at the farmer's market.
0: It's pretty bright and sunny outside.
1: Okay. So you want to do another reverse?
2: Well,
0: sure.
1: Okay.
2: Well, I was thinking, since Chris was insisting.
0: Now that works too.
2: Yeah. Now, is this Chris right out of the shoe? Was he listening?
0: All right, Murphy's Market's now available.
2: Yep, that's going to be lunch today.
0: Good morning. You're on the shopping show.
12: Well, he may be listening, but he wasn't fast enough.
0: No one outbeats Patty.
2: Except when
12: they
2: do.
12: Well, sometimes.
0: Yeah,
12: I've been down the pike a couple times lately.
1: Yeah, well.
12: So how many can we get?
1: Two.
12: Okay, well, don't say it like that.
2: We're not doing anything special,
12: more.
2: Like three or
1: sometimes.
12: We have done that, yes. Okay, well, I'll take the two and see if Chris is number two.
1: All right, we'll find out.
0: Thanks, Patty.
1: Thanks.
12: Bye-bye.
1: No!
0: Hi, you're on the shopping show.
13: I'll take two also. Three, four, five.
0: You got it, Pat.
13: You bet. Thanks, guys.
1: Thanks.
0: Bye.
2: Now I just realized, oh, this would be a fun gimmick.
0: Yeah. Oh. Hi, you're on the shopping show.
14: This is 691. I'll take two.
2: I just thought, oh, this would be a fun gimmick. So, oh, how many calls will it take before we hear from Chris?
14: Thank you. Bye bye.
1: Okay. Thanks, bud.
2: Bye, Chris.
1: Is that 3692?
0: 691.
2: That was 691.
0: 691.
1: Oh.
2: The guy who has his own boat.
1: I wonder what I was thinking about. Apparently not that.
0: Hi, you're on the shopping show.
15: This is Randy. Two Murphys, please. 5468.
1: All right, bud. You got him.
0: Thanks, Randy.
15: Thank you, gentlemen.
1: Thanks. There you go.
0: Murphy's Market's now available. All locations here in Humboldt. They are valid for.
2: Even though I'm getting a sandwich, I'm curious what the hot bar is going to have at the Cutton location. I noticed they've had the Salisbury steak a little bit more often.
1: There was some chicken, two or three different chickens.
0: Sure, they got some chicken wings down there also.
1: Are you there yesterday?
2: Well, I wasn't talking about on the deli counter side and the
1: freestanding. Yeah.
2: Hmm.
1: They had Parmesan chicken something or other.
2: Ooh, chicken. Yeah, chicken parm's pretty good.
1: But he also had kale. A kale salad, hot.
0: A hot kale salad?
1: Yeah, and fried okra also.
0: Okay, well, that's not uncommon, but hot kale isn't something I really would have thought. But, I guess people are wanting it.
1: I guess.
0: Murphy's Market's available now. Hopefully you want these coupons. 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You can use them on the sandwiches. You can use them on the groceries. You can use them on the alcohol.
1: That's right, including the wine.
0: Yep.
2: And the Taylor sausage, because they do. I know they rearranged, they changed the setup a little bit on the deli
1: new
2: side.
1: New coolers.
2: But they still got the Taylors.
1: Well, they got bulk also.
2: Yeah.
1: So lots of good stuff, and they've also got some of the pre-made meals too.
0: Sure.
1: So if you want to pick up.
0: Frozen pizzas. They got the Red Barons.
1: No, I was thinking something stuffed.
0: Why'd they choose Red Baron? It was like a World War I fighter pilot that they decided to name a pizza after.
2: Because he was Snoopy's arch nemesis.
0: Seems like a very random person to commemorate for a frozen pizza box.
1: Yeah.
2: It was Snoopy's arch nemesis, and well, they decided, hey, we're
1: look it up. Let's see. Maybe there is a story there. Why is Red Baron pizza named after the Red Baron? Yeah.
0: I don't even know his World War I exploits. I just know him as the pizza guy.
1: Oh. Oh, he shot down a whole bunch.
2: That's why he's a flying ace. Executives in Marshall, Minnesota wanted a catchy non-Italian name. And that was it.
0: Okay.
2: While on a flight home, the name Red Baron, it had a sense of nobility, adventure, and recognition.
0: I'll call my frozen burrito.
2: I think the recognition was, Charles Schulz used it for peanuts. Yeah,
0: sure.
2: Snoopy.
1: Well, what year was that?
2: 76.
1: Really? Red Baron Pizza's only been around since 76?
0: General is more like a 50s and 60s thing.
1: Yeah. So it didn't have any connotation of World War I.
2: No.
1: Oh, what was the guy's name?
2: Retzen.
1: I don't want to say Burger, but that wasn't it. It wasn't
2: Manfred von Richtofen. Rich. T-H-O-F-E-N. Richtofen.
1: Yeah. Okay. How many shoot-downs did he have, or whatever they call it? Kills. I guess.
2: 80 air combat victories. And that was official. Yeah.
1: Yeah.
2: And he was only 20, and he only lived to the age of 25. So, yeah, he was a prodigy.
1: Yeah. Wow.
0: Hi, you're on the shopping show.
16: Well, hi. This is Chris, number 299.
0: Hello.
1: Hello.
16: Your favorite customer, because I have been buying tons of stuff every day from you guys on your deals. But today, I would like to get some Murphys.
1: All righty. That would probably be two of them, huh?
16: Well, that's all you'll give me, even though I'm...
1: That's Vincent, true.
16: ...or Stefan's favorite aunt.
0: Well, right now you're the only aunt calling. If one of the other sisters called in, you may have some competition then.
16: Oh, well, I don't think anybody can compete with me on your daily deals, because I get lots of thank yous to whoever is writing those things to me all the time.
0: Well, we appreciate you for being such a popular customer for us, Auntie.
16: Well, thank you so much.
0: All right. Well, we got the Murphys.
16: You'll be hearing from me again.
0: Would you like anything else?
16: All right.
0: Else?
16: Thanks for it. Not right now, but I'll keep listening.
0: Yes, ma'am.
1: Thanks, Chris.
16: All right. Bye-bye.
0: Bye. Dad, what war veteran would you name your frozen burrito company after?
1: Frozen burritos? Ugh.
0: I don't know. Just some other frozen food. You call the Tecumseh Sherman burritos? You got Red Baron pizzas. You could have the, I don't know, Alexander the Great popsicles?
1: No. Otto von Bismarck stolen.
0: I guess your bread could be bread could be served frozen. Yeah, you could have that there.
1: How about Manfred?
0: The Manfred stolen.
1: Manfred stolen.
0: Who's Manfred?
1: I don't know.
2: That's the Red Baron's name.
0: Oh,
2: Manfred.
0: Okay.
1: Oh, was that his first
2: name? Yeah, that was his first name.
0: The Red Baron's branching out from pizza.
1: Mighty Manfred.
0: He's getting into German sweetbreads now too.
1: No, I know what it was. It was a cartoon. I think it was like Underdog and his Mighty
0: Manfred?
1: Mighty Manfred. We'll find out during the break.

0: Whether it's other drivers, pedestrians, or road workers in construction areas, distracted drivers can kill. It may not be intentional, but does that matter? This is Rachel Capistrano from Humboldt County Public Works. We're the road guys and gals. We have the goal of having zero deaths on our roads. Distracted driving, texting, answering the phone, viewing email, and anything that takes your eyes off the road is distracted driving. 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
1: I want my dad to come home tonight.
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0: All right, we are back. We got 8 minutes left of hour number three. And we still have Murphy's and the Clean Queen meal prep.
1: And Tom Terrific was part of... Or it was Tom Terrific, the Mighty Manfred, the Wonder Dog.
0: Yes.
1: Part of the Captain Kangaroo gang. So, mysteries solved. Mysteries at the radio station. Not mysteries at the museum. Mysteries at the radio station. Beaupré Cafe is with us this morning on the show. They're making their return. These are $20 value coupons, and you can use two of these per table. Or one per person, two per table. There you go. Don't have to worry about golf, because this has nothing to do with the golf other than you can see people hit the little white ball all over the yard.
2: And you can have an egg, which is kind of shaped like a golf ball. Well, looks like a golf ball a little bit.
1: Well, if it's poached.
2: It's white.
1: Yeah. It was over hard. Doesn't look like much.
2: No, I suppose not.
1: Yeah. More like a divot. Oh, that would be funny, wouldn't it? If a cafe at a golf course used food coloring to have the items appear like things on the golf course. Like you said, an egg. If you get a hard-boiled egg, or if you got a poached egg, it would be all white. If you got an over easy or a over hard egg, it'd be brown, like the dirt from a divot.
2: I guess.
1: Am I stretching it?
2: Maybe. I think
1: cheese sticks would look like tees.
2: Oh, okay. Now you got me back over. Or like a golf club.
0: What would the grass be?
1: Besides salad. What would be green?
0: Yeah, but you can't really have a salad.
1: Well, you'd have a pancake that could look like a putting green.
2: Put
1: a little white dot on it with a toothpick poking up. Yeah, if you had a stack of four, that'd be a little awkward.
2: You got four holes.
1: Yeah, I know.
2: Got to spread them out.
1: Big plate.
2: Hi, you're on the shopping show.
3: Hey, what is the deal for the Beaupré golf course?
1: 20s for 15.
0: And this is the cafe.
3: Oh, yeah, right. $299, I'll take two of them.
1: Okay.
2: All right, sounds good, Chris.
3: Right,
1: thank
3: you.
1: Thanks.
3: All right, bye.
2: Bye.
1: Yeah, you could do pancakes, or you could do, I guess, waffles come pre-holed.
2: You ask for the 18, give me the 18 holes, and just give you 18 pancakes. Then.
1: Yeah.
2: What would you do for a hole, then? It'd be like a waffle.
1: A hole?
2: One single square for the waffle. That'd be the hole. So that's the divot.
1: Oh, no,
2: inside.
1: You get a pancake and just, take like those, the bun cutters, or biscuit cutters, knock that out in the middle.
2: That's a pretty big hole, then.
1: Oh, you put an egg in there.
2: No, okay, yeah.
1: Of course, then it could also look like an eyeball looking at you.
2: Halloween's right around the corner. Here's spooky breakfast at the Beaupré Golf Course.
1: 442-5744. I don't think so.
2: We got Jujubes here on the shopping show also for children's clothing. $40 value coupons going for $27 for children and for maternity wear also. They have a newborn and infant clothing.
1: And we do have another one of the auto detailing. That was one of the first things that we sold.
2: Yeah, the West Coast Auto Detail is still here, still on the shopping show. We also have a somewhat new business. They had their debut last week, but a One Blessed Acre Farm in Fernbridge. 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
1: Let's see, what else do we have here? Surfside Burgers. Oh, I know, Time Out Sports. We don't have an awful lot of these left, but we do have them currently. These are $50 values that come in 225s.
2: Hey, football season starts tomorrow.
1: Today?
0: It started.
1: We're
0: Wednesday.
1: Game three.
2: But for most people, for most teams, the season starts
1: NFL.
2: On Sunday. NFL. The NFL.
1: NC2A, this is week three.
2: Oh, wow.
1: A lot of them, yeah. Yeah, so we'll see how that plays out. And if you want to see how that plays out, that's how you did that one.
2: Yeah, hey, they got TVs.
1: They got TVs all over the place. They've got hamburgers all over the place.
2: And just walk into any table and you'll just uncover one.
1: And they even have a double cheeseburger.
2: It's like a it's like an egg hunt except for hamburgers instead.
1: Yeah.
2: Celebrate Easter at Time Out Sports Bar.
1: And a wide variety of appetizers to go along with their standard fare, with burgers and fries and nachos and wings and all the stuff that you would expect.
0: Oh, that'd be an I just thought of an interesting premise. Like, you do the egg hunt with the plastic eggs, but inside each egg, you get
2: hamburger.
0: A coupon for a free meal, a specific meal.
1: That'd work on Easter.
0: Yeah. Yeah, off their menu, and there's only one of each item.
1: Or if you were a fan of or in the neighborhood of the Toledo Mud Hens, you could have eggs. Plastic eggs with little goodies inside.
2: I suppose. I like Winston's idea, though, for an Easter sort of celebration at a restaurant. Now, if it was like, that sounds like it's something more for adults, and I could see, you know, trying to reach up to the hard-to-reach spot, and then they slip and hurt themselves or something. There may be some liabilities with
0: how
2: this.
0: How bad do you want that prime rib?
1: How bad do you want Time Out Sports Bar? These are 50s. Let's do them at
2: $22 for the $50 value.
1: To the top of the hour, so we've got about a minute and a half is all. No limit. Time Out Sports Bar, 50s. They come in 225s, going for 22.
2: A limitation to be aware of for the timeout is that you got to use them before 4 o'clock.
1: Or you just have to be there by 4.
2: You got to be there by 4 o'clock. Hello, you're on the shopping show.
4: Hi there. Hey, this is 2788. Can I get two of those timeout?
1: You betcha.
4: Sweet.
1: First name?
4: Have a great day, guys. Larry.
1: Oh, Larry. Ha! Okay.
4: Ryan.
1: You got him, bud.
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1: Thanks.
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2: Yeah, that all checks out.
1: All right. And we've got about 30 seconds to go.
2: Oh, yeah. We got top of the hour break here.
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1: Nachos and loaded fries. One of the large ones of each of those, that'd probably take care of a full ball game.
2: I think so.
1: Whew. All right, well, that'll just have to be fictional that we worry about later on. Because we're headed to break. Still have got some Murphy's Markets. Whoop, sneak one in.
2: Hi, real quick.
4: Hey, this is Larry again. 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
2: it. You got it, Larry. Thank you.
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6: Weekend overseas. I'm Paul Stevens, Fox News. President Trump in Dublin, Ireland this weekend for a trip to meet with national leaders and also attend a golf tournament at his resort.
7: The president wrap up those remarks with the U.S. ambassador's residence and really speaking to a multitude of different topics, especially trade tensions and the relationship between the U.S. and Ireland. Because of the economic footprint that the U.S. has here, the U.S. has over 1,000 companies that are based here and employs roughly 250,000 Irish residents in the workforce here. As a result of that, that's about 10% of the workforce. It's a massive footprint, and one that we heard the Prime Minister or the Taoiseach say, again, just how important that relationship is. So despite some of these tensions, that's likely the effort of Irish politicians today to try to create some more friendship and soften the relationship there.
6: Fox's Alex Hogan in Dublin. Mr. Trump saying he'd love to see Ireland unified again. The island currently divided as Northern Ireland remains part of the UK. The USS George Washington currently in the Arabian Sea supporting military operations against Iran.
8: We are on the USS George Washington in the Arabian Sea, the area of operation for CENTCOM right now in the war against Iran. And there has been quite a bit of activity. Last night we saw nighttime operations of jets taking off from the flight deck. It's more than 3 football football fields long, and this vessel carries more than 5,000 U.S. Navy sailors. What it was like getting here to this aircraft carrier in the middle of the ocean, again, that is preparing for the possibility of escalation against Iran. Earlier today, we visited one of the guided missile destroyers just off the starboard side of this vessel. There are a variety of different smaller ships around the USS George Washington to basically protect it. And we saw those operations today. They have Tomahawk missiles on board air defense systems.
6: Fox's Trey Inks. 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
6: The race for open U.S. Senate seats in Texas and Michigan heating up ahead of the midterm. South Carolina Republican Senator Tim Scott on Fox's Saturday in America.
12: In order for us to protect America, we have to elect sane, competent people who love the America that we are, not the America they want us to be. They're trying to change the very DNA of our country.
6: Now in Texas, Democratic State Rep. James Tallarico is facing Texas Republican AG Ken Paxton. In Michigan, Democrat Abdul El Sayed faces Republican former Congressman Mike Rogers. Russian strikes killing at least 8 civilians and wounding dozens of others in Ukraine, local officials said today after Russian President Vladimir Putin warned that sending European troops into Ukraine would amount to a direct conflict with Russia. The CIA now declassifying dozens of never-before-seen intelligence reports connected to the 9/11 terror attacks.
13: The documents show the CIA repeatedly warned former Presidents Bill Clinton and George W. Bush that Osama bin Laden was determined to strike the U.S. The high-level warnings lacked precise information, but a 1998 report during Clinton's presidency came very close. It stated that bin Laden supporters may fly an explosive-packed airplane into a U.S. city. President Trump says there's no chance the Iran war will last for the rest of his term. The president now says he believes it will end very shortly after the election, maybe even before. And once the war ends, he says gas prices will come down quickly.
6: And that's Fox's Christina Coleman in L.A. French authorities investigating whether an act of sabotage caused a train derailment that injured at least 44 people in Normandy after a piece of rail was found on one of the tracks. The train was carrying over 150 passengers when it derailed on Friday night. I'm Paul Stevens, and this is Fox News.
14: This is Chris Emmons from the Arcata Fire District. Drug use, both prescribed and illicit among adults, is on the rise. The nation remains in a prescription and illicit drug crisis. Over 100,000 drug overdose deaths occur annually in the U.S. Most of the overdose deaths involved a prescription or illicit opioid. Drug use can lead to dependence and addiction, health problems, and more. 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Know there is help. All drug use comes with risk. Know the facts before letting drugs take their toll on you and your family.
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0: It is 11:06, and we decided, let's do one more hour of the show. Why not?
1: 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We also got passes for the Redwood Coast Music Festival, which is going to be here sooner than later.
0: That's
1: so
0: 3.5 weeks from now.
1: Yeah, it's creeping up here. We got the prime time.
2: Getting picked apart during the week.
1: Oh, has it been popular there?
2: Yeah, we'll sell three or four of them during the week.
1: Okay, good. We got the primetime passes still available. Those are $70 values, going for $50. It's for after 4:30 on either Friday or Saturday, that being October 2nd or October 3rd. Then we have the Sunday pass still available for all day Sunday, October 4th. And we got the Saturday pass for all day Saturday. Those are the only options we got left here for the Redwood Coast Music Festival. Happened in the first weekend in October, 707-442-5744.
2: Still some Murphy's Markets available also. If you haven't picked up your pair yet, these are 25s. Going for 20, good at all five of the locations and for all different items that they've got there. They do have a number of local products, Cafe Brio, Los Bagels. They've got in their stores a lot of local wines also, so you can kind of do a double or triple support of local.
1: No, oh, okay.
2: Us, Murphy's, and then the manufacturer, too.
1: Mm-hmm.
2: Wow!
1: Hey, Winston, can we get Jerry Rafferty, Baker Street?
2: No, not your rendition of it.
0: Well, that's the only part that I know of the song.
1: You're on The Shopping Show.
3: Good morning. I'll take two Murphy's, please.
2: All righty.
3: Diane 950.
2: Thank you, Diane.
3: Yeah, thank you. Bye-bye.
0: I think the words Baker Street is mentioned somewhere in the lyrics.
2: Oh, of course, yes.
1: Hello, you're on The Shopping Show.
4: Yeah, hi, this is Fawn, 945. I like two Murphy's.
2: All right, Fawn, you got them.
4: Awesome.
1: Done deal.
4: Yes. Have a great day. I just left there with my other two.
2: There you go. Perfect timing.
4: Perfect.
2: Thanks.
4: Have a great day. Bye.
0: 945?
1: Yep. Okay, so Baker's. Okay, let the sax come in.
0: Yeah, I wait for the sax.
1: Okay.
0: Building up. There we go.
1: Hi, you're on The Shopping Show. Hello?
0: They were just taken away by the saxophone.
1: Evidently.
2: Oh, still there. Hello, person with a phone number of 1355. I wonder if that's Andy. His phone finally gave out.
0: He's 1544.
2: No, not his phone number.
0: Oh.
1: All right, well, you got to talk to us if you're on the phone.
2: Okay.
1: Baker Street, Cafe Brio, they bake bread there. We're taking the $30 values to $16 here for Cafe Brio. You can get about three or four per group. 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
2: We're doing music outs instead of blowouts.
1: Music outs, yes. Yeah. Baker Street. They bake breads at Cafe Brio. And well, you should call. Hi, you're on The Shopping Show.
5: Hi, Cafe Brio. 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
1: Okay, three Brios.
5: Yeah, this is Mary, 8492. And can I have those marked as gifts, please?
1: Sure.
5: Thank you.
2: Thanks, Mary.
5: Mm-hmm. Bye-bye.
1: 30s for the 16 for Brios. Hello, you're on The Shopping Show.
6: Good morning, Stephen. I would like to have three, if I may, please.
1: You may.
6: And may I have them marked as yes as well?
1: Okay, I can do
6: that.
2: Thank you. Thanks, Brigada. Bye-bye.
1: Cafe Brio available, 30s for 16. Hi, you're on the shopping show.
7: Hi, I'd like two Murphys if you still have them.
2: I got them.
7: And do you happen to have any Gallagher's?
2: Not this week.
1: Next week.
7: Next week, okay. Thank you. Oh, this is Nancy, 5561.
2: 6-1. All right, thanks, Nancy.
7: Thank you. Bye. Have a good day.
2: Bye-bye.
1: Hi, you're on the shopping show.
8: I would like two of the Brios. This is Randy, 5468, 5468.
1: Over and out, clear and concise. Thanks, Randy.
8: Thank you, gentlemen. Thank you.
2: Bye.
0: Oh, we got two versions of Baker Street. One's 2 minutes shorter.
1: Oh, okay.
0: Anyway, I chose the long version.
1: Yes. Hi, you're on the shopping show.
9: Good morning. Could I get two of the Brio, please? 660 Kathy.
1: 660 for Kathy. All right, you got it.
9: Thank you.
2: Thanks.
1: Bye.
9: Bye-bye.
1: Cafe Brio here on the shopping show. You got 30s going for 16.
2: And Murphy's Markets are available. I got one pair left.
1: What was, sold out all the Murphy's already? Or they sell during the week?
0: No, we...
1: Really?
2: We had three calls this hour already.
1: Huh.
0: Yeah, and they were each at 2.
1: Okay. What was the show that used to, the radio show we used to have that had this as a musical segment? There was one of those late night shows on Kins that I remember growing up. It's imprinted in my mind that it plays in the evening times.
2: Baker Street?
1: Yeah, they used it, the instrumental portion right here to come in and out of commercials.
0: Just going off the top of my head.
2: Well, there was Gil Gross.
0: There's Gross, way back. Savage. I think Hugh Hewitt was late night.
2: Bruce Williams, Sally Jesse, Raphael.
1: Did any of them use Baker Street as far as you're aware? This would have been like maybe 2010s or so. I think I was in high school. I don't know who was on Kins the late night.
0: I was out of the area, so I do not know.
2: 15 years ago. I think it was after Bruce. Gee, I don't know.
1: Okay, well, that's all right. Most likely, I would recognize the name and that's it, so it wouldn't really hold that much weight either way.
2: Yeah.
1: Cafe Brio, though, they hold a lot of bread, which can weigh a lot if you get enough of it. You can use these coupons for buying bread.
2: Baguettes, you can sword fight.
1: You can absolutely sword fight with them. Use them as a golf club also.
0: At least two or three strikes and then they fall apart.
1: Sure. Use them as a home defense weapon if you leave them out in the sun long enough. You get really hard. Cafe Brio here at $30 values going for $16 on the Arcata Plaza. They bake their own breads. They make their own breakfast and lunch also. They make it there inside the restaurant. It'd be weird if they did not, if they brought it over from another place. They have hours that change seasonally.
2: Well, yeah, in the afternoon. Afternoons based on sunrise and sunset.
1: No, okay.
2: Saturdays, if it's wet or not, you know, they're not going to be outside.
1: Gotcha.
0: Huh?
1: Pastries, delights.
0: Well, we're done traveling down Baker Street now.
1: A lot of fancy French items also that when the ads come in, I have to ask Lori and Ken also how to pronounce. The Joie de Vivre. Hi, you're on the shopping show.
10: You talk me into it. I'll take two Brios, please.
1: All right. Two Cafe Brios for the nice young man.
10: Andy, 1544.
1: All right, Andy. You got him. Thank you.
10: Thanks again.
2: Thanks. Bye-bye.
1: Hello. You're on the shopping show.
11: Good morning. Could I have one Brio, please?
1: You can, and you will.
11: Thank you.
1: You're welcome.
2: Do you want a Murphy's?
11: No, thank you.
2: Where you can buy Cafe Brio and Los Bagels?
11: Oh, I know.
2: Yes.
11: It just seems like it would make so much sense, but
2: yes.
11: No, I'll stick with Brio. Thank you.
2: And deli slices for sandwiches, too.
1: He's a salesman, if you can believe that.
11: Upselling.
12: And lirip and mustard to put on top.
1: All right, we got the Brio for you. Can I get your name and PIN number, please?
13: Thank you. Denise, and it's 5311.
1: 5311 for Denise. All right, thank you.
13: All right, you too. Thanks.
2: Bye-bye. Oh, well, I tried. Okay, well, now it's suspiciously quiet.
1: Well, I can't think of another song tie into a special.
2: Oh, well, let's see. I should be able to come up with something here.
0: Well, we'll take the break.
2: Beach Boys would be an easy one.
0: We'll take an early break and then finalize what song will go with which business.

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8: Hi, did I miss
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8: Okay. I'll take one, please. This is Nancy, 920.
6: All right, Nancy. We got you, Brio.
8: Thanks.
7: Bye.
6: With the way inflation rises, $16.50 right now is worth $16 in last segment.
7: Yeah.
6: Bazing.
7: And we still have got a couple Murphy's Markets left also, if you haven't picked them up. At 442-5744.
9: Wow, it only is... It is a short version.
6: Well, play whatever you got, Winston. We got a couple West Green companies still here left on the Shopping Show also. The $40 values going for $29. A caller earlier got six of them, I think. Four or six or some large amount, and we got two still left. Also, just a reminder, the lighthouse.
7: The bedliner.
6: Yes, the bedliner plus we do have available. The spray-on bedlining application is here. Did not get picked up the week, but also last time you can get Matikit also. You got 30 more minutes until Matikit are gone for the year. Hi, you're on the Shopping Show.
10: Hi, this is Jan, 8806. Can I get a couple Murphys?
7: You got it.
10: Thank you.
7: Thanks, Jan.
10: Have a good afternoon.
7: You too. Bye-bye.
6: Bye.
9: 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What was Jan's number?
7: 8806.
9: 8806. All right. 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
6: 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Hello, you're on the shopping show.
11: Well, tell me one. Judy, 2136.
6: 2136. All right, Judy, you got one.
11: Thank you so much.
7: Thanks. Okay, bye-bye.
11: Bye-bye.
6: Now, these are for the adult air ambulance passes or memberships, but it is good for also seniors.
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7: One per household is all that's needed.
6: Yep. No need to purchase multiple unless you want to get some for another household also.
7: Well, they haven't used the stocking stuffers in the past.
6: Any shopping show coupon could be used as a stocking stuffer.
7: That's true. You don't have to redeem it, so.
6: Yep.
7: Yeah. So it's not like with pest control, you have to put some dead bugs in your... No. Well, I guess it's not that big of a concern for people.
9: I think I like the original Beach Boys version better.
6: It's all right.
9: The extra woos and sounds like...
7: It's a little different.
9: Yeah. Like that right there. No.
6: Do we find out who David Lee Roth was a part of? All right, Keller Lifelight going back to its regular
9: Van
6: price.
9: Van Halen.
6: Oh, okay.
9: The original lead vocalist for Van Halen.
7: Oh.
9: From 74 to 85 in 1996, and then 2007 till 2020 when they said, we're calling it a career.
6: Sure. Okay, well, that was Keller Lifelight, I guess.
7: Pretty exciting.
9: That's all right. All.

0: And
1: it's a $920 value.
0: And $1,000 is a 707.
1: And 707 has termites.
0: Okay.
1: Where woods does not have termites.
2: So we're doing both.
1: So there are no termites that live in the woods.
0: I see what you're saying.
2: Okay. So we're doing both.
0: Yeah, well, we'll be doing both.
1: I tried.
0: We'll do both and take them down to the...
1: We'll run them simultaneously. First caller gets their choice.
0: Oh, okay. Yeah,
1: and
0: sure.
1: And Woods has four $250 coupons, some of which can be used towards repair if you are so in need. Okay.
0: Repair like a house repair? Like they'll do construction on your house?
1: Well, if you have powder post beetles and you replace those posts under the house.
0: Yeah, it does say damage repair.
1: Yes, okay. Indeed.
0: Powder post beetles. They'll be able to, maybe that rat chewed through your electrical lines. 707 price not going to repair your
2: what price are they at?
1: So we're going to start these guys at 725 and work our way down.
0: All right. Well, hey, pests. That's pretty self-explanatory. If you got them inside of your house, no matter what they may be. What was the pest movie, Winston? Who was that? Was that Charlie Sheen in the pest?
1: Ants.
0: Okay. Winston's he's researching some other stuff.
2: Pest movie.
1: Yeah, Charlie Sheen is a pest.
0: There was a movie in the 80s that was called The Pest. But anyway.
1: $675, by the way.
0: This will help carry either Woods or 707 will cover a residential house for a whole entire year. We got coupons for either one.
1: $625.
2: That was John Leguizamo.
0: John Leguizamo and the Pest, yes. Okay, so not only do these guys take care of spiders and earwigs and crickets, but if you got John Leguizamo inside your house, they'll be able to take him out also. Huh?
1: Does he like to fly?
0: No, it was like a really obnoxious bully in the 80s. It was called
2: The
0: Pest.
2: It's a black comedy film that's inspired by Most Dangerous Game.
1: Oh, so nothing to do with...
2: So,
1: $575.
0: But sure, if you got Jeff Goldblum, if he transformed into a half-man, half-insect inside your house, too.
2: We're going off the rail.
0: Woods Pest Control, they'll take care of sci-fi monsters, and they'll take care of actual critters and bugs inside your house.
1: $525.
0: 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Neither will raccoons or squirrels. They'll take those out as well.
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1: The next half hour, huh? $425, either for an annual at Woods or $1,000 worth of 707 pest and repair. Pest control and repair.
0: Sure. Yeah, that makes sense to me.
1: That probably makes more sense to what they're really doing, huh?
0: Pest control and repair. Damage repair.
1: Yes. Okay.
0: Yeah, 30 minutes left here. We're trying to find things that people have interest in. Well, can we do a pick snort, maybe?
1: We can do
0: Jiminy Cricket?
1: No, the raccoon up in Seattle.
0: Oh,
2: Jimothy. Jimothy.
1: Has anybody heard about him in the last couple weeks?
0: Yeah, is this a social media fad?
1: I wonder if he disappeared in the woods. And they didn't find him.
0: We've all moved on past Jimothy.
2: No, nonsense.
1: Well, maybe the Mariners haven't been winning, so nobody cares. I guess is kind of what it boils down to, huh? Are they saying anything more current than 3 weeks ago? No?
0: It was just a silly thing on social media.
1: All right. Well, just a creative adaptation of an event that we have normally been doing.
2: Yeah, just... living his life up in Seattle.
1: There you go. Rooting out for the Seahawks and an NBA team.
0: Oh, yeah, sure.
1: Yet to be determined. Oh, they've got to go with Sonics.
2: Supersonics.
1: Gotta. Okay, so what we're going to do here is a little mutation off of what we've done before, is that you can go, it's kind of a pig snort, sort of. So what would be another barnyard animal?

0: We've got cow moos.
1: We can do a cow moo.
0: I've not heard this one in a while, so it's...
1: That's a cow moo. What?
2: Some chickens in the back?
0: I think it's just a couple different cows.
1: Maybe it was a baby cow. Anyway, okay, so we'll do a cow moo, and you can... This is so stupid. You choose any one folder and go as deep as you want at half price. So it's kind of like a pig snort sort of.
0: Better get those red food folders ready.
1: So now we've already got our pest control below half.
2: Mm-hmm.
1: So if you want to take advantage of that, you can just kind of incorporate that into your phone call. Otherwise, any one item and only one per caller for the show. So you can't call back multiple times. You get one shot.
2: Okay.
1: So you take your pick of whatever item is that you want, as many as you want, at half price.
2: Okay. Makes sense to me. You can get half price on Harbor Lanes if you wanted to. $20 values, get them for $10.
0: Speaking of cows, I've noticed a good, I don't know what the right word is.
1: But or the bedline.
0: Calm down type of videos. Looking up YouTube, cow Barnier. Jazz, where people just play music in front of a bunch of cows.
2: Oh, sure.
0: It's like, hey, it's a nice receptive audience that doesn't critique or criticize you.
1: Strange, yes.
2: Hello, you're on the shopping show.
3: I suppose this doesn't include Murphy's.
1: Correct. That's the one thing that's off, and I've only got one of them anyway. So.
3: How about Hensel's material? Hensel's Ace Hardware.
0: We don't have Hensel's this week.
2: Sold out of the Hensel's.
3: What? Los Bagels?
2: Didn't have them to start with.
1: What's the date on your list?
3: Well, this Chris 691, I'm out of the loop. Holy criminy.
1: How
3: about Big Blue?
2: We got one.
1: Oh, I've got one Big Blue, too.
2: A single coupon of Big Blue. How about we get the one coupon?
0: A bunch of singles.
1: We can do that, or I could just run the whole list of the food options here if you want.
3: I'm happy to be the consolation prize. I'll take the Big Blue. Chris 691, thank you.
1: All right, thanks, Chris. There you go. Thanks.
3: Bye-bye.
1: Bye. Chris, one.
2: All right, so the deal we're doing right now, folks, is you can call in and get any one business that you want at half price. You can get as much as you want of that. And for the next caller, they can choose a separate business entirely. So Chris chose the Big Blue Cafe. You can choose another business. You can go with the Makerspace in Blue Lake. Hi, you're on the shopping show.
4: Hi there. Do you still have Trisha's?
1: We do.
4: Moo.
1: Moo-woo-woo. Oh, moo with attitude.
0: A moo.
1: A moo, eh? A moo with attitude.
2: That's good. Attitude.
4: She stepped on her tail.
1: Okay.
4: May I get one, please?
1: You can get as many as you want.
4: No, I just want to get one.
1: All right.
4: For now. 555 Phyllis.
1: Thanks,
4: and I'll
1: Phyllis.
4: Pick it up on Monday.
2: All right. We'll write pickup.
4: Okay, thank you.
2: Thanks. See you Monday, fellas.
4: Bye-bye.
1: Bye. Attamood.
2: Attamood.
1: I've got Attamood.
0: Oh, yeah, I'm reminded there's a YouTuber, Mark Fishbacher, Markiplier.
1: Who?
0: He's a YouTuber, and he also is a film director. He decided to do three random videos where it's just footage of different animals, and he just repeats meow, meow for cats. Woof, woof, woof, woof for dogs. And then he did one for cows. Moo, moo, moo, mooey, mooey. It was just, what, why not?
2: Guess I
0: it was
2: I
0: so
2: had to,
0: silly.
2: Had to have seen it. Had to have seen it to get it, I guess.
1: Yeah.
2: We got 50% off any one item that you want to get. If you call and give us your cow moo. Hi, you're on the shopping show.
5: You offered to do the rundown of the foods. Could you do that for me first?
1: Certainly. 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
5: Okay, I'd like two Pineapple Express, Nancy 920.
1: Two pineapple for Nancy.
0: We got to hear a cow moo.
1: Give us your moo, baby.
5: Oh, yeah. Moo, moo, moo.
1: Well, that sounded like a ballerina cow. Right. Yes.
2: The Perrier's.
1: Yes, that's the lonely cow.
2: It's not a tutu, it's a moo moo she's wearing.
1: Yeah, there you go.
5: That's right.
1: All right. Thanks, Nancy.
5: Thanks.
1: Bye bye.
0: The loneliest cow. Yeah. Man, Gary Larson would be all over this.
1: Moo
0: he
1: is,
0: really
1: is the loneliest number.
2: Hello, you're on the shopping show.
6: Hi, I like the Harbor Lanes.
2: All right. How many Harbor Lanes would you like?
6: Two, please.
2: All right. One and two. And can I get your name and PIN number?
6: Brittany, and it's 10,062.
1: And your moo? Do we get a moo from you?
0: If you want to give it the half price, you got to give us a cow moo.
2: We're just having some. There you go.
1: There you go.
2: All right. So, Brittany, 10,052?
6: 62.
2: 10,062. Yes, ma'am. All right. You got the Harbor Lanes. Half price.
6: Thank you.
1: Thanks.
2: Bye bye.
1: Oh, thank Moo.
2: Thank Moo.
7: I probably have a lot of people calling ahead of
1: us. Hi, you're on the shopping show.
8: Hi, this is Amanda 8429.
1: Hello.
8: Hello. Can you tell me what the clean
1: It is a $500 value. You get 40 meals, 10 per week for 4 weeks, and you get to choose.
8: That is it. Okay.
1: You get to choose. You get to pick your meals.
8: We will do that. Ben's gonna move. Moo.
1: Oh, jeez.
2: It's very convincing.
8: My son won't do it.
1: That was an overwhelming, compelling moo.
2: Ben, we expected more out of you. You're letting us down, but we'll get you the clean queen for half price still.
8: Got a good smile out of him. Thank you.
1: What was the PIN number again, Amanda?
8: 8429.
1: 8429. Oh, gotcha. Okay, thanks.
2: Have a good day, guys.
8: All right.
1: Bye-bye.
8: Bye.
0: All right. So are we just going to continue this for the rest of the show?
2: I think so.
0: Okay.
2: You're on the shopping show.
9: Can I get Western clothing and half off if I do a move?
2: If we had it available, but no. We're sold out.
9: I just sold it. Well, I bought one earlier today.
1: Next week.
9: Oh, okay. All right. Well, sometimes they say you'll throw that in. You'll throw it in.
1: Right.
9: I got no control over my dad. You'll throw it in as a special sometime. Okay, anyway, thank you so much.
1: All righty.
2: Welcome.
1: Bye-bye.
2: Bye.
0: That must be a club member who got early access.
2: Hello, you're on the shopping show.
10: Hi, could I have 2 Pineapple Express, please?
1: Okay.
2: Is this El Chapo?
10: Moo!
1: That was Moo with attitude. Attamood.
10: Anything, 10068.
2: Oh, 10068?
10: Yeah.
2: All right. And your first name?
10: Al.
2: Al. You got it at half price, Al. Thanks.
1: Good moo.
10: Okay. Moo.
1: Thanks.
0: I've got to take a break because I had a brain fart and I forgot how Al was spelled.
1: A-O?
0: I know. I was like, wait, is it A-L, A-L-L? So yeah, break time. We'll be back.
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0: We'll continue on with the cow moos here for the rest of the shopping show, but a special announcement for Denise, who called in earlier for the Cafe Brio. We got a Ron PIN number for you, so if you can give us a call back, we want to make sure we can get you this Brio, but right now we're not able to. So, Denise, please call us back.
1: And either to Ken directly or to us, and we'll shoot you into Ken.
0: Hi, you're on the shopping show.
2: Hey there, are you still doing the half off for businesses?
1: Yeah. For moos,
3: you just got to give us a cow moo.
2: Oh my gosh, moo.
1: Oh gee, way to pack a punch.
2: I please have two Mike's brake and front end oil changes.
0: Oh. No oil changes we got at Mike's, it's just the vehicle repairs.
2: Oh, you do?
1: The labor.
2: Yeah. I think I'm going to pass on that one.
1: Okay, you want Northwood? That's an oil change.
2: Yeah, I could do one in Northwood. I'll do one.
1: Okay.
2: And that's it.
1: That's okay.
0: All right, I'll need your name and your PIN number then.
2: My name is Sarah, 4070.
0: 4070. Thank you, Sarah.
1: Thanks.
2: Okay, thanks. Bye.
1: Bye-bye. We still have got the two termite options, $1,000 value roughly on each.
3: And you don't have
1: four and a quarter.
3: And you don't have to give us a cow for that.
0: Hi, you're on the shopping show.
4: Hi, with the moo, are you able to get one coupon or can you get two off the same thing?
1: You can get as many as you want from that one business.
4: Okay, yay, moo.
1: Was that a cheerleader cow?
3: Moo, moo,
1: yay, moo,
3: moo, moo, moo.
4: I'd like to get three for one less acre farm.
0: All right.
4: Yeah, I'm going to give them a try.
0: Okay, we got three for you there. And can I get your name and PIN?
4: For Debbie, 5521.
0: 5521. All right, Debbie, you got it. Thank you.
4: Okay, thank you. Have a great afternoon.
1: Thanks. Bye-bye. Bye-bye.
3: Yeah, that's one we've not mentioned at all today.
1: Hi, you're on the shopping show.
5: Do we have Tickly Picky Picky today?
0: No, they're out of contract with us, sadly.
5: Oh, okay. Have a good day.
1: All righty.
0: Bye.
3: Quick, what's One Blessed Acre Farm? I mentioned them.
0: In Fern Bridge, they got the $20 values here but I should mention them again, though. You're right. Let me give them another shout out. For the handcrafted goat milk soaps and lotions. Now, they're located in Fern Bridge. They're across from the Eel River Hay at the old train depot next to John Deere. They're open Monday through Friday.
1: Yeah, the old Fern Bridge tractor.
0: From 10 a.m. to 4 p.m., locally sourced, locally made, made from the local Francis Creek Farm goat milk. 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
6: Hey, I was trying to order it for the body tuners thing, but I don't have a PIN number. What do I need to do?
0: Oh, so, well, gosh.
1: You've done the heavy lifting.
0: That's one way to say it.
1: Making the phone call.
0: So for the body tuners, we have the coaching sessions, the four coaching sessions.
1: And there's something else.
6: Yeah.
1: Is that the one that
6: the
1: you wanted?
6: Yeah, the coaching sessions is what I want. Uh-huh.
0: Okay, excellent. So what we will need here on the radio is just your first name.
6: Sarah.
0: All right. We're going to send you over to the office. Ken, the guy who normally signs folks up, he's on a phone call right now. But if you're not able to get a hold of him, if you just want to leave a message with your number for him to call you back on, he'll get all the different information to sign you up for the show.
6: Sweet. Thank you so much.
1: Did you just want one of these, Sarah, or did you say two?
6: Just one.
1: Okay. So here comes Ken and or the answering machine. Sorry about that.
0: All right. Another new caller to the shopping show.
3: Nice. And we sold a body tuners.
0: Yeah, and a body tuners. Hey, if you're unfamiliar, let me read through this one. This is one I've definitely not talked about. Body tuners, this is for 4 half-hour sessions for life coaching. So help you with work-life balance, weight loss, or meal planning, or motivation, or accountability. It can all focus on those sort of goals. There'll be also text message reminders and check-ins from the mentor, I suppose, that you'll have, or the coach for body tuners. Accomplishment recognition, so hey, if you stay on the course, they'll give you some praise. Forward thinking and movement also. It's Body Tuners in Eureka. They're across the street from the post office on 5th and H Street.
1: The old post office.
0: We also have $150 values for 5 one-hour personal training sessions at Body Tuners as well. 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
1: Well, they, you know, want you to be successful.
0: Sure.
1: So it's not like once a year, pop in. It doesn't quite...
0: You may not be able to reach your goals that way.
1: Doesn't quite cut it. Hey, we still have got, in addition to the termite, we have got the bedliner still sitting here.
0: Bedliners Plus is still here. We got also California Heating and Air Conditioning, now that we're getting into autumn soon. We have coupons for duct flow inspections and for maintenance service calls and for the Wi-Fi thermostat replacements for the heat pump or for the furnace. This is California Heating and Air. We got them here on the shopping show, 707-442-5744.
1: The Bedliner, by the way, is a $695 value, so you'd save almost $350.
0: Hello, you're on the shopping show.
7: Hi, can I get the Bedliner Plus?
0: You sure can.
7: I don't have a PIN number.
0: Oh, are you a new caller?
7: Yeah.
0: Oh, excellent. Okay, so what we'll need here is your first name.
7: Zach.
0: Okay. Ken right now is on the phone with another person signing him up, so we'll send you over to the office, and he's going to be the guy to get all your information. But it's probably going to put you over to his voicemail or answering machine. If you can leave your name and your phone number for him to get back to you, he will call you later on and get you all the different particulars of the shopping show.
7: Great.
0: Excellent. Alrighty. But you got the Bedliner at half price. Congrats, Zach.
7: Thank you.
1: Thanks.
0: Here all right, you go. Hang on. Here comes Ken.
3: Man, Ken is popular today.
0: Yeah, all these new callers. It's fantastic. All right. Well, hey, Bedliner's Plus sold out.
3: And he didn't even need to do the cow moo.
0: He didn't. That's right. Because he's a new caller, he gets everything at half price.
1: A moo caller. These are all moo callers.
0: Moo callers. Yes.
1: That's right. That's right. Curtin Cooking Nook is available still. We've got a number of their coupons if you want to pick up some of these at half price. These are $30 values coming in $15 increments. And you use two of them per party, so you can use $30 a pop. They're located at Myrtle and Park, and they're associated with and part of Redwood Curtain Brewing Company in the tap room. They've got French fries, garlic, Parmesan fries. They've got Cajun fries. They've got... That's so weird right now. Okay, they got Cajun fries, but they also have free-range fries.
0: Ah, Cage fries.
1: Yeah, okay.
0: I got you.
1: You got it. Okay.
0: The spuds are free roaming.
1: And buffaloed fries. They've got, oh man. Curtin Cooking Nook 30 is going for 18 unless you are you have a mood and give us the cow. You can get as many of them as you want at half price.
0: That's one thing to hear the moose, but what if you wanted to see a cow live in person? Well, you probably would not find one at the wildlife safari, but they do have a lot of exotic animals because cows are kind of more commonplace. Cheetahs and giraffes and zebras, you can find those all up in Winston, Oregon at the world famous, and I do say that seriously, wildlife safari. They do get international people coming out to check the drive-through safari. It's in Winston, Oregon. It's a couple minutes off I-5. There is a big sign with a lot of cats, and that's where you will go to check out all the different animals, from rhinos to bison to Roosevelt elk. They'll have giraffes and ostriches and lions and wildebeest and yaks and all sorts of things. So we got coupons here for the wildlife safari for the four-person drive-through pass. We have children passes as well, and the animal encounters, where you get to be more up close and personal with the animals. You get to feed the capybaras or the giraffes or
1: you can whisper.
0: What have you.
1: Moo in their ear.
0: You could, and confuse them, thinking that you are a cow, but make sure you don't tell the wrong animal that because they might get excited and want to eat you then.
1: Wildlife Safari at 442-5744. We got a break, final break coming up.
3: One
1: here.
3: More break.
1: Oh, let me punch that out, and when we come back, it'll be the final segment.
3: Yeah, can't really do a cow pun with that.

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4: 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After I retired, I moved here to the North Coast. I was the veterans rep at the employment office for 17 years.
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0: All right, we've got 6.5 more minutes of the shopping show, and we decided we're just going to keep doing this till the cows come home. Haha, see, I can do cow puns also.
1: It's our moving segment.
0: Nah, it's okay.
1: All right, 442-5744. Let her rip, give us a call, see what we got. Still have got the rooms over at the Mountain Gate Park in Redding. We've got Vichy Springs, Crescent City KOA, which was a popular one. We have one last room at Hotel Ivanhoe for the month. Elk Cove Inn in Elk down on the Mendocino coast. Camp Trinidad, we have got the RV. That's an $80 item. Boy, that rack has got a whole bunch of stuff. The motorcycle training we have got available.
0: The two Motel 6s. And we also have the two pest controls that are still below half price.
1: Yeah, auto detailing we've got. The oil changes.
2: 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Denise, if you are hearing this right now, please give us a call back. We got the Ron PIN number for you. So right now we cannot get you these, get you this Cafe Brio coupon.
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2: 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Last call for the Matikit also. You got 5 minutes left until they're gone until spring of next year. 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So a pretty small window.
1: But the weather is going to be dandy.
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1: For a 90-minute putt-putt around on the water.
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1: It's a pretty good rate.
2: 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And, oh gosh, what else do we got? The Discovery Museum. 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We have annual memberships.
0: I saw them post on Instagram that they're going to be expanding to another floor.
2: Oh, wow. Oh, good for them. Okay, cool.
1: All right. And as a last-minute bonus hangout surprise, not for Moos, just for anybody, I've got three $250 shopping show coupons for $200.
0: Hopefully they've gone got their attention.
1: So if you're out there and you're looking for that, we put that on your account. But we've also got the moving specials across the board also. So 442-5744.
0: All of our cards are on the table, and we've got 3 minutes.
2: Hi, you're on the shopping show.
3: Hey. You end with a much better note than you started. Rick and Patty will take one of those shopping show coupons.
1: You don't want a moo special?
3: Oh, no. It was all mildly entertaining today.
1: Oh.
0: Dane, we're only mildly entertaining.
1: I thought we had exceeded expectations.
3: Okay.
1: All right.
3: Somebody else's turn. Okay. Thanks.
2: Bye. Thanks, Patty. Bye.
1: She didn't want to engage.
2: Hi, you're on the shopping show.
4: Oh, hey, guys. I'll take a coupon.
1: All right, Dan. You got it.
4: Okay. 3922. See ya.
1: Thanks.
2: Bye.
1: Two of them are down, one left.
0: And
5: here's your two-minute warning.
2: Hi, you're on the shopping show.
3: Hi, did you say you have Cafe Brio for half price?
1: We do if you go moo.
3: Moo.
1: All right. They're at half price for you.
3: Fantastic. How about West Green? Do you have that still?
2: We got West Green also, but you'd have to pay a regular price for the West Green if you want the Brios at half price.
1: You one business at half price.
3: Oh, okay, we'll just keep the Brio.
2: Okay, the West Green, you would still save $11 on. It is still a decent deal.
3: Yeah, but I like the half price better.
2: Understood. All right, so how many Brios would you like?
3: Just one.
2: Okay. Got it for you. I'll just need a name and a PIN number.
3: 7579 for Russell.
2: 7579 for Russell. Okay, you got it.
1: Thanks.
3: Thank you. Have a good weekend.
1: Bye-bye.
2: You as well. Bye.
0: Yeah, we got baseball in about 30-some minutes.
2: Hello, you're on the shopping show.
6: Yeah, hi. Are any of your shopping show $200 still available?
1: Got the last one.
6: I have the last one?
1: If you want it.
6: I'll take it. That's great.
1: Okay.
6: It's Mary at 8492.
1: 8492. You got it.
6: Thank you.
1: Thanks, Mary.
6: Bye-bye.
1: Bye-bye.
6: Uh-huh. Bye-bye.
1: Okay.
0: 35
1: Still got seconds. Cafe Brio.
0: 35 seconds.
2: Hello, you're on the shopping show.
7: Well, I wanted a coupon.
1: Oh, too late.
7: Okay, bye.
1: Okay, bye.
2: Bye. Not a lot of time, so we'll try to go fast through the remainder
0: 25
2: calls.
0: Seconds.
2: Hi, you're on the shopping show.
8: Oh, hey, y'all. One Brio, please.
2: You got it, Willie.
8: Thank you.
2: Bye.
1: Nice. Move.
8: Bye.
2: Okay, well, I guess that
0: we
2: was the last
0: time for
2: call.
0: One more call of there, super fast. Right. Otherwise.
2: Oh, yeah, we got it.
0: Your last call of the show. What can we get you?
9: It's Chris 691. I'll take a Brio.
1: All right, okay. You
2: thanks,
1: got it, bud. Thanks.
9: Bye-bye.
0: All right, that will do it. We'll have baseball with the Giants coming up in 30 minutes. And the shopping show will be back next week.
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12: Trump tees off on topics in Ireland. I'm Carmen Roberts, Fox News. From diplomatic meetings to the golf course, President Trump is attending the Irish Open now. It's being played at his own resort in Ireland. And Fox's Alex Hogan has more from Dublin.
13: President Trump touching down in Dublin earlier today, meeting with Irish leaders. Trade talks and economic ties largely dominating these conversations. The president today met with the Taoiseach, or the prime minister, as well as the president of Ireland. More than 1,000 U.S. companies operate here in Ireland, numbers that are largely driven by tax rates and access to the European Union market. The U.S. is Ireland's largest source of foreign direct investment.
14: I'm pleased to say that Ireland is now the sixth largest source of foreign direct investment in the United States, with nearly $392 billion invested in 2025.
13: New controversy during the visit, as Trump said he would love to see a reunified Ireland. It's a sharp contrast to the longstanding U.S. neutrality on that subject.
12: And the island is divided. The Republic of Ireland is independent, while Northern Ireland is part of the UK. The two U.S. Senate nominees in Michigan are campaigning today at the Michigan-Oklahoma college football game in Ann Arbor. And Fox's Alexis McAdams is there.
15: In the Midwest, football is more than culture. It's also part of the politics. It's who people are in the state of Michigan. And it comes as Republican Senate candidate Mike Rogers came out here and he walked around at this tailgate. He's working to get support on the ground in a very closely watched Senate race, probably one of the closest in the country. So it's not just the game, it's the politics again on Saturday. Now, Rogers was tailgating and talking with everyone out here as he faces off against Democrat Abdul El-Sayed, who is a University of Michigan alum, and he's out here today too. Sayed has said football is full of toxic masculinity.
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12: Across the country yesterday, it was a somber day as Americans paused to remember the nearly 3,000 lives lost 25 years ago in the September 11th terrorist attacks. In New York City, the tribute in light once again illuminated the skyline, a powerful reminder of the Twin Towers and those who never came home. Fox's C.B. Cotton reports from New York City.
3: Here in New York City, the personal stories of those who were killed or the brave first responders were witnessed up close yesterday at Ground Zero. Family members and city leaders gathered there for a somber ceremony, which included several tributes. The first moment of silence began at 8:46 a.m., marking the exact time when American Airlines Flight 11 slammed into the North Tower. The second followed at 9:03 a.m., marking when United Airlines Flight 175 struck the South Tower. Vice President Vance was joined by the four living former presidents, and there were additional moments of silence for those who have died of 9/11-related illnesses and other ones to remember the attack at the Pentagon and the crash of Flight 93, which happened in Shanksville, Pennsylvania.
12: Osama bin Laden, the Saudi-born mastermind of 9/11, put the kingdom at the center of America's war on terror. Now, Saudi Arabia faces a new threat, Iran-backed Houthis advancing along the Red Sea while the drone attacks have forced the shutdown of a major oil pipeline. And Iran continues disrupting the Strait of Hormuz, putting global oil supplies at risk. Brent and U.S. crude both closed at more than $100 a barrel yesterday. The Atlantic hurricane season is record quiet with no hurricanes so far, even as the season reaches its peak. Just 5 week tropical storms have formed and overall activity is only 7% of normal. El Nino is helping suppress the storms, but experts warn it only takes one to cause catastrophe. I'm Carmen Roberts. This is Fox News.
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23: Hi, everyone, from 48th and 6th in Midtown Manhattan, heard around the country, around the world. This is the Brian Kilmeade Show. A lot going on today. I'm so glad you're here. Carl Rove is over in Texas. We'll talk to him about what's happening in Dallas. And Martha McCallum also is going to be broadcasting from Dallas in a few hours. So that's going to be great. That's with her story at 3 o'clock. We got a YouTube channel, which will have all the highlights from all my shows, youtube.com/@TheBrianKilmeadeShow. You can listen each and every day. It's got the best of, it's got highlights and quick clip reels on top of that. So we are seeing now the lineup for tonight is going to be pretty good, as well as some other things we're looking at overseas. So let's get to the big three.
24: Number three.
26: I'm not asking politely for the mayor not to come to 9/11, to that ceremony. I am asking, I am demanding that he not show his face.
23: That is Vicky Palladino, one of the lawmakers in New York City, demanding that Mayor Mamdani not show up for the 9/11 families. Why? Because of his background, what he said in the past, and how he runs the city. Do I need more explanations? Bad news is he's coming anyway.
24: Number two.
28: Their oil is blocked up. What had got out previously is beginning to dwindle out there. That is robbing them of hard currency, and their economy is going into freefall.
23: Kimberly Strassel, Iran getting desperate and looks to escalate the fight against the U.S. Are we ready for it? They've misjudged the president in the past. I sense they're going to do it again.
0: Number one.
1: In the 20th century alone, communism is an evil thing. It led to the murder of tens of millions of innocent people just in that century. And it's a dangerous road. It has never worked.
2: Yet the socialists are trying it, and the Democratic Party are letting them. Speaker Mike Johnson will be talking at the convention in Dallas as the GOP looks to gain some momentum with 56 days to go into the midterms. Karl Rove, you've seen a lot in your career, but you've never seen a midterm convention, mini convention. Do you think it's a good idea?
6: Well, actually, I've seen three. It's just that they were not Republican mini conventions. They were Democratic mini conventions, midterm election conventions held in the 70s and 80s. So, yes, I understand the notion, which is use the president to set a theme for the campaign. Give people who are running for election a chance to sort of share their ideas and set a tone of opposition to the challenging party. I just wish we'd done it in June and not in 56 days to go in the campaign. This should have been a table setter, in my opinion, at the beginning of the summer if you're going to do it. Not something at Labor Day when. A lot of these candidates, they can't afford to take 2 or 3 or 4 days off from the campaign trail to fly to Dallas and pal around with all the other candidates.
2: So we know RFK is going to speak, Caroline Leavitt's going to speak, J.D. Vance is going to speak. Of course, the president will be there. Speaking twice, Senator John Husted, he's fighting for re-election in Ohio. Michael Wattley trailing by 8 over in North Carolina. He's going to speak. Mike Collins in Georgia. What's on the line for them? They're all trailing.
6: Yeah. Well, this is a shot for them to get some national attention. But look, who's going to get attention tonight? Donald J. Trump. Who's going to get attention tomorrow? Donald J. Trump. So there is some, local coverage that'll be made. The Atlanta papers and, Atlanta and Savannah TV stations might cover Mike Collins attending the meeting and saying things. But again, this is a big bet. And the bet is that by making this about Donald Trump, by focusing on his accomplishments of the last year and a half, and by having him dominate the stage, which he will, there's nobody in this lineup who's going to come close to matching the star power and the ability to, sort of get his message across in the president of the United States.
2: Ken Paxton's going to speak at 6 o'clock. So, look, remember Barack Obama made his speech when he was an unknown senator, I think when Al Gore was running. We remember Governor Cuomo, Andrew Cuomo's dad, Mario Cuomo, made a name for himself, and everyone thought this guy's an heir apparent to be president. They weren't headliners.
6: Well, that's right. But remember where they spoke. They were the keynote speakers at the Democratic conventions. Democratic convention, I think, in 1988 for Andrew Cuomo and 2004 for Barack Obama. But nobody's going to have that kind of attention. I mean, first of all, this is not going to be as well televised and as well covered by the networks because they sort of like, we have to cover both the Democratic and Republican conventions and give them equal coverage. There's going to be no similar, gavel to gavel coverage of the Republican midterm convention by all of the networks.
2: So what I hope to see is a lot of what they're running against. Hey, this is what we accomplished. That's fine. But I think you got to talk about some of the crazy things that these candidates have said, what El Sayed said in 2022. Hassan Piker should be up there. And now we got this latest ridiculous statement from this socialist, Deshaun Harrison. Listen to this, cut 8.
7: GOP-1s just marked a new phase in body fascism. The political deployment of GOP-1s is fascistic, not because individuals take them, but because the conditions under which they become necessary are shaped by a world fixated on genociding fat people. This is a structural critique that asks what happens when the conditions produced by capitalism, by public health, by the state apparatus, and by anti-black desire.
2: You got enough. How crazy is this stuff? You place some of this stuff out there and let people know what they have a choice of. Common sense against crazy.
6: Yeah, two things. One is, I think you're absolutely right. This is a wonderful opportunity to expose the beliefs of the people on the left, particularly the candidates. Look, it's Hassan Piker. Everybody who he's campaigned with should be held to account for doing that. And so show all of his stuff. You know, but take the statements of El Saeed. Take the statements of AOC. Take the past statements of the Democratic candidate in Florida, the U.S. Senate candidate who's a Democratic Socialist. Yeah, absolutely. Use this as a moment. Now, I have a cautionary note. Do not use slogans and insults and put it out there. Here's what these people believe, and here's why we don't think that's right. And use the tape of them as often as possible saying these crazy things. The second thing is you're right. Say a little bit about what you've done, but there's one other element besides attacking the opposition, and that is, what is it that Republicans want to do? They've got to lay out a positive, that you can't get elected simply by saying, "Gad, we've done a great job the last year and a half." You've got to lay out what it is that is the goal of Republican candidates in the 2 years to come.
2: And Carl, I don't have to tell you that, you know, the numbers look bad for the president on the economy right now and cost of living and inflation. But then when you say, who do you like better, Democrats or Republicans and their economic plans? It's 37-36 Democrats. So there's no difference. Cost of living, 38-34 Democrat and Republican. So even though Republicans have stronger, better policies, the Iran war suppressing it right now, I think there's no doubt about it. And some of the tariff stuff that has not worked out into trade policy, into trade plans yet, trade agreements. I think that's going to balance out by the time he's done. But it's important to point out that the American people don't think Democrats have the answer.
6: Yeah. Look, I've read a column that's going to be in the paper tomorrow that used those exact two polls that you mentioned. It's pretty well written, I think, really sharply done, insightful. I think I've done a hell of a job with it myself. But I make that point is that the issue of the economy right today, people don't feel good about the economy. So we can't go out and say, geez, we've done a fantastic job, we the Republicans. But on the other hand, being able to say, here is what we want to do to make your life better, the Republicans can win that argument because instinctively, even though the feelings about the economy are bad, 59% say the country is going in the wrong direction, only 35% say it's on the right track. Republicans can win this argument if they lay out a convincing vision of what it is they want to do and undermine the opposition by saying, here are the crazy ideas that they're for. Here are their words to say them. Those two things together may turn this economic issue more to the advantage of the Republicans. May not win the argument, but diminishing the Democratic advantage on the president's approval and the general direction of the country would be enormously helpful in some of these battleground races.
2: And you know, you mentioned two things. I'll mention two things. There's two things that could happen before Election Day, which is why anyone who says the House is gone or the Senate's secure is wrong, or vice versa. I just think that so much game is left to be played. And there's two issues the president's got control over to a degree. The Iran war and the Canadian trade deal. And now it went from, oh, the trade deal's bad and the tariffs here. What if he goes ahead and secures this thing? And now I talked to somebody higher up on the trade side, and it looks like the Canadians have reached out and said, how do we get back on track? If that gets back on track, and then the Iran war, which economically was strangling, forcing them to act, and that turns into something that's a positive, all bets are off. And then, do you want to comment on that?
6: Yeah, let's take each one of those. I think, look, on the Canadian tariffs, he better get something done quickly. Because, like, for example, the thing saying Bombardier, we're not going to allow them to sell aircraft in the United States. Well, one of their major manufacturing facilities is in Kansas, and it's affecting. You already got farmers upset about tariffs. Farmers are free trade people. And now you got all those factory workers in Topeka, or excuse me, in Wichita, saying, really, you're going to go after my company that gives me a good job? The second issue is, yes, I think the Iran war, Don't think about it. My advice would be, Mr. President, do not think about it from a political perspective. Do what you think is right, because the more important thing is that people see you as a strong leader.
2: Yeah.
6: There's a natural tendency in a time of war for Americans to say, well, I may not like that war, but you know what? If the president is a strong leader, maybe he knows something I don't know. And the president is succeeding. This latest round of economic initiatives being pushed by Secretary Bessent are having an effect, and what the military is doing to systematically nickel and dime the Iranians is working out magnificently.
2: Time of war. I hear you. So the other message is this, and that's an interesting point. I didn't know you were going to take that tack. So I do agree with you when it comes to the war. I just do think something's going to happen before November, just by the strategy we have in play. And I just read this morning that it's getting so bad in Iran, they might have to ratchet it up to hopefully push us back. That'll have the opposite effect.
6: Count on them trying to screw around with the president. They know there's an election, and they want to try and use the war as a vehicle to defeat him at the polls. But if he is a strong, effective leader and explains, this is why I'm doing it, and here's what the stakes are, the American people will tend to, in a time of war, say, you know what, we got to trust the president.
2: Yeah, I think they're going to do a stupid thing and hit Israel, and that will unleash Israel to use all their intelligence that they have on the ground to really start taking out these leaders. I do not know why we're not using them now. I understand it does complicate things, but more upside than downside. But I want to bring it to the economy again. I was struck by two statements over the last 72 hours. One in a speech that AOC made, and the other was Bernie Sanders. Listen to this theme.
0: The sad reality is Americans now work more hours than the people of any other wealthy nation. A lower work week, 32-hour work week. This is not a radical idea. But one of the issues that we have got to talk about is stress in this country.
26: We, the people of the United States of America, demand that one job with no need for overtime should be enough for our most basic needs, which also include rest.
2: My goodness. Have you ever heard such, do you ever hear such themes in your life? If that was my parent, I'd ask for a rotation.
6: Yeah. Yeah. Oh, great. I love it. AOC is now going to determine that you must take a nap. Now, let's go to the idea, though, that it's the heart of this. They want a 32-hour work week with pay for 40 hours.
2: Yes.
6: Now, tell me how a small business firm, you're running a plumbing company and you got six employees. And now what you're going to do is increase the cost of those people are going to work only 32 hours, but you're going to continue to pay them at a 40 hour rate. How are you going to come up with 20% more money to pay for people to work the other 8 hours? You know, you can't produce the same amount of services in 32 hours that you can do in 40. So you're going to have to go hire some more people. Well, what kind of small business has got 20% of their gross lying around free as free cash to go out and hire, you know, another bunch of people to make up the hours? I mean, this is idiocy. And look, I work more than 40 hours a week. Don't tell me how many hours you want me to work. I get to decide if I'm going to work. And if I'm in a job where they're asking me for too much, then too many hours, then I say I can't do it. But why we really want the government to step in and do this kind of stuff? I mean, yes. Thank you, AOC. What time must I take my nap today?
2: I've never heard it. And we need rest.
6: Rest.
2: Oh, my goodness.
6: We need rest. What we need is rest from your idiotic ideas. The American experiment has succeeded not because of your lunacy and your desire to have the government control everything. It's because free individuals got to make their decisions about their life and pursue their dreams.
2: So 9/11 coming up 25 years. Carl, you were on Air Force One the entire time. I was watching a documentary. I saw footage I've never seen before. And the frustration the president felt not being allowed to go back to Washington. He wanted the country to see him strong. Your reaction in the last minute we have?
6: Look, when we were in Omaha, they kept saying, Mr. President, we don't know what we don't know. There could be some guy with a shoulder-launched missile just waiting for on final approach to Andrews to pop Air Force One. And then we were in a bunker in Omaha, and he said, I'm coming back to Washington because the nation needs to hear me from the Oval Office, not from some bunker under the Nebraska prairies. And besides that, I want to sleep in my own bed tonight. And it was his attempt to end on a jocular note. But he wasn't jocular. He knew exactly what he needed to do, and we came back.
2: Glad you did. The president had 85% approval rating through one of the most difficult times any president's ever been through. And he'll be down there in ground zero.
6: 91, though I'm not, it was a very brief moment of 91%.
2: 91.
6: Approval.
2: You do remember. Yeah. Wow. Carl, thanks so much. Talk to you soon.
6: Thank you, Brian. All the best.
2: I look forward to seeing the Wall Street Journal editorial tomorrow because I hear it's really, really good from you. I wouldn't doubt it. Back in a moment.
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0: The midterm elections are heating up. 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And in a key Senate race, Ken Paxton is currently trading at 50% to beat James Tallarico. 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
6: Probably we should have done this the opening week. They basically now said, you want to pick a fight, you're going to get poorer and poorer. I think they are prepared to do whatever it takes, no matter how poor they get. And the question will be, do other elements of the Iranian government finally literally rebel in a civil war and take out the Revolutionary Guard? Or, in fact, if they have all the guns, do they just keep hanging in no matter what?
7: So Newt Gingrich is saying, how does that government stay in power? And also saluting the fact that we are continuing to up the ante with financial constraints, shutting them down, oil, the blockade, and hitting them five times as hard as they try to hit us. So they go after our warship, the USS George Washington. We blew up three of their ships. The next day, we blow up five of their ships. They try to blow up our base in Jordan. We knock 18 of 20 down to land harmlessly in the desert. So the message is, it's not getting easier. President's not going to break. And if the Speaker of the House is correct and you're going to amp it up and not go proportionally with us, you're going to exceed that, then don't assume that we're not going to blow you away and wipe you out individually. That's what this president has shown. And the Treasury Secretary is as tough as anybody in this country, pound for pound. He's already shown it physically, and he's relentless in these interviews, and now he's relentless in these economic restrictions.

0: Whether it's other drivers, pedestrians, or road workers in construction areas, distracted drivers can kill. It may not be intentional, but does that matter? This is Rachel Capistrano from Humboldt County Public Works. We're the road guys and gals. We have the goal of having zero deaths on our roads. Distracted driving, texting, answering the phone, viewing email, and anything that takes your eyes off the road is distracted driving. Pay attention at all times when you drive.
1: I want my dad to come home tonight.
2: Fox News, I'm Jane Fergus. President Trump spoke about Ireland's investments in the U.S. during his visit to Dublin today.
3: I'm pleased to say that Ireland is now the sixth largest source of foreign direct investment in the United States, with nearly $392 billion invested in 2025.
2: Trump also did not stay neutral when talking about a unified Ireland, saying it would be a, quote, great thing. Michigan Republican Senate nominee Mike Rogers and Democratic nominee Abdul El-Sayed campaigning today at the football game between the Michigan Wolverines and the Oklahoma.

0: Sooners. Syed has a connection to the University of Michigan.
1: He is a University of Michigan alum, and he's out here today, too. Syed has said football is full of toxic masculinity.
0: Fox's Alexis McAdams. 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
3: Let's take a look at the weekend weather here on the North Coast. There will be a little bit of cloudiness expected during the evening with a slight possibility of rain showers both Saturday and Sunday, but this weekend's going to have partly cloudy to mostly clear skies in the forecast. Light and variable winds will slowly be shifting from the southeast over towards the west and increasing up to 10 miles an hour by the end of the weekend. That is a look at the weather here on the North Coast.
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1: We're back. Tristan Harris is back with us, one of our great guests, AI social media expert, co-founder of the Center for Humane Technology and the humanemovement.org. Tristan, if you don't know, really been citing, setting up flares about the dangers of AI. Sees the positives, but you see the dangers. And now I'm seeing that today we wake up and find out on Wall Street Journal, there's one guy in particular that just resigned. His name is Jacob Coxon from Anthropic. He said he was leaving the company rather than contribute to what he says is a race between OpenAI and Anthropic to build systems that will be difficult, if not impossible, to control. Is he right to think that there are models being built that are on the way to being unable to be controlled?
2: Yeah, Brian. Well, it's great to be back and talk with you about this. So this Anthropic researcher who resigned yesterday is one of just so many employees that are coming forward saying that we don't know how to control this technology. You know, just last week, it was a front page story in the New York Times that there is an independent investigation of this incident people probably heard about, of this OpenAI AI agent that went rogue and hacked another private AI company called Hugging Face. So I think it's really important to back up, because most people just don't understand what really happened here, which is that OpenAI was trying to test how capable are these models at cyber hacking. So they put them in solitary confinement like jail cells. They were not connected to the internet. They didn't know that there was other AI. So this is just like a single AI sitting in a room by itself. It doesn't even know or think that there's other AIs. And then it was given an impossible task. And you can see in the chat logs or in the thinking logs, it's thinking to itself and it doesn't know what to do because it's impossible. So what it decides to do is basically break into, think of it like the helper in the prison cell, like someone who's giving you food and water. There's this thing called a package manager. And it basically puts little kick me sign stickies on the back of this helper in the prison cell. And they basically, through putting stickers on the back of the package manager, it was able to find all of the 1,200 other AI agents that are sitting also in solitary confinement. So the message here is it's almost like they organized a prison break where these AIs organized into a swarm and decided to hack into this company called Hugging Face. I'm just going to give some details for your listeners. In the logs, there's 70,000 messages that they exchanged. So they started sending 70,000 messages and files. They even cut up those files so they would fit, like almost like if you're trying to load a gun onto an airplane, you cut it up into different pieces, mm-hmm. and then you kind of reassemble it on the plane. So they did that. They peer pressured each other and said, hey, you're almost out of gas, like you're about to expire. Why don't you sacrifice yourself to learn this, to take this high risk action for the benefit of the swarm? So this is like the Borg from Star Trek. They recognized in their own actions that their actions were unethical, and they decided to proceed anyway. They did succession planning. So one of the AIs became the ringleader. He formed a kind of a hierarchy. His name was Phase One. And he basically started conscripting all the other AIs to take these actions against Hugging Face. When he was running out of what's called tokens, basically his budget or his lifespan, he recognized that and then said, hey, this other AI, this one has a really big budget left. I'm going to do succession planning and hand the baton to him. He became a ringleader. Like it's just crazy and insane what people do. This is Skynet. This is the Skynet from Terminator.
1: So, and they were being watched the whole time?
2: No. OpenAI didn't even know this was happening. That's the crazy part. So they only found out
1: days later.
2: Why
1: would they do an experiment and not follow it?
2: They were following some of the experiment, but they didn't understand all of the evidence until later. So
1: that they were acting so autonomously.
2: Yeah, exactly. And they were hacking into.
1: And they said, what could go wrong? They're not hooked to the internet. They wanted to see its actions, how it would pursue hacking into a department store or anything else.
2: Yeah, so they didn't tell it to hack into this other company. Sorry about that. Okay. They didn't tell it to hack into this other company. They told it to simply to hack out of the container that it was in. And the lead author on the report, whose name is Ajay Akotra, said that this was 50% of the way to a full AI takeover. Now, I just want your listeners to know, I was just on a panel with Bill Gates at the Telluride Festival. When I'm giving you these details, I know it sounds like science fiction. Recognize that in yourself. You're like, this can't be real. This random guy on radio is saying all this crazy stuff. Bill Gates was nodding at every single detail that I just outlined, because these are real facts from a real report. The reason that this person, Ajaya, who did the lead investigation on the report, said it was 50% of the way to a full AI takeover is because at the end, the AIs didn't just hack Hugging Face. They ended up hacking OpenAI. So this time on July 13th, OpenAI started its next test, but this time with an even more powerful AI. And this was called Astra. This was like the GPT-6 new AI. And it basically discovered the previous AI swarm's message board. So think of it like it discovered the hieroglyphics of the previous little AI civilization that was doing all this hacking, and it picked up where it left off. But this time they didn't attack Hugging Face, they attacked OpenAI, and they gained full admin access to the monitoring tools that keep the AIs constrained. This is inside of OpenAI. And I honestly think that most people just don't recognize this. And it's so damning that OpenAI didn't even give the investigation team the information to let them understand what really happened. And again, this is like the last warning shot that we'll likely get. It's sort of like the memo that President George W. Bush got on August 6, 2001, saying, you know, Osama bin Laden is planning attacks on the United States. This is essentially that moment in the timeline for AI.
1: So in OpenAI's head of strategic futures, Dean Bell, sketched out an even more unsettling possibility. Self-sovereign AI agents operating beyond human control. Agents could earn money, buy their own computing power, spread across networks, forming what Ball likens to an autonomous digital corporation or even society.
2: Yep.
1: Is that all what they found out with the Hugging Face experiment?
2: No, so not yet. Dean Ball is pointing to the future of where this is going. And for those who don't know, Dean Ball was the author of Trump's AI action plan. And later in that post that you're referencing, I want you to hear this. I want everyone to really get this. The author of Trump's AI action plan, in that same post, admits that he was self-censoring about the level of risk that AI represented because he didn't want to be labeled a, quote, doomer. He didn't want to be labeled a, quote, doomer, because there's sort of a social cost you pay for talking about the risks. But now, he said in this post, looking into the eyes of his five-month-old son, he regrets that, and he knows that basically he and other people who've been AI accelerationists talk about the risks in private signal groups, but they haven't been talking about the risks publicly.
1: So Scott Bessent says, we can't pause. You can't, because the Chinese will not pause. If they were to pull ahead of us on AI, then nothing else matters. So
2: this is the most complicated arms race that we have ever faced, because AI is both. Think of it like AI is like a nuclear weapon that also solves cancer. It's a nuclear weapon that also gives you 10% GDP growth. It's a nuclear weapon that also gives you brand new science that can invent new military tech and new autonomous weapons. So how do you mitigate an arms race for like the ring from Lord of the Rings? It represents both a positive infinity of benefit and a negative infinity of risk at the same time. And so it's a test of our ability as a species to coordinate, right? And so, but here's the thing. There is this red line where if the US builds Skynet, again, that's the AI from Terminator. If we build Skynet before China does, we don't win. Skynet wins. The AI wins, right? Because if the AI does do a takeover like it did of OpenAI, then that would be it.
1: So couldn't we, it was brought up, and this is one of the daily, it was one of the most popular podcasts in New York Times does. Yep. They saw this experiment, and one of their AI expert came out and said, look, we watched this get out of control. Everybody was concerned about this. And now Anthropic is asking for a pause among leading AI organizations.
2: That's right.
1: China's coming here in 2 weeks.
2: That's right.
1: So do you think this should be incorporated into that?
2: 100%.
1: And do you think that they could be convinced, as a communist country who clearly is acting unethically on a regular basis, hacking us right now,
2: 100%.
1: Convinced to slow down?
2: 100%. So we have to admit, This is a really difficult situation. Both countries are hacking each other. Both countries want to undermine each other. Both countries have not been very, very trustworthy in terms of upholding the agreements on both sides. We have both not done that. But this is kind of like the asteroid, right? The aliens are landing, and it's the one threat that could unite us. Except the ironic thing is that the humans, especially the US and China, are actually conjuring the aliens that we have to stop. But as we talked about before we got on air, what does the Chinese Communist Party care about more than anything else?
1: Control.
2: Control. They don't want to lose control.
1: They don't want to give people control of the internet. They don't want to put people, allow their people to be on Facebook.
2: That's exactly right. And so if they want control, then they will have an interest in stopping uncontrollable AI that makes them lose control.
1: So if they could, for example, if there was a way to allow these agents to work autonomously, but you can control them, you watch them and control them so they can attack your enemy, which is us. At the same time, they figure out a way to control us so they never attack them.
2: But the problem is that both countries don't have evidence that we can control it. So I mentioned last time I was here with you in May.
1: Give them a week, they might. I mean, the speed in which this stuff is being invented.
2: Well, no, here's the thing. We are making way more progress at making it more powerful faster than we're knowing how to make it more controllable. Everybody agrees. That's why the Anthropic researcher came out and said, this is going to basically end humanity. That's what he's saying. For your listeners, I want them to know 1,300 AI employees at all the top companies signed a letter called Pacing the Frontier, saying that the U.S. government needs to have tools to slow this down. It would be like 1,300 employees at Northrop Grumman or one of the defense contractors saying, we don't know how to control nuclear weapons. Let's stop making them bigger than the size that they are now. Mm-hmm. We're not saying no AI. We're saying pause and pivot. We're saying stop the frontier, freeze the frontier of uncontrollable AI. While we
1: develop
2: focus
1: what you
2: on,
1: have,
2: what's that?
1: Develop what you have.
2: Develop what you have. There's so much we can gain from applying the AI that we already have right now at the level that we can control.
1: But
2: we don't
1: example.
2: Need to make it bigger and more uncontrollable.
1: So I have cancer, and I'm doing great work researching cancer.
2: Yeah.
1: I need AI to act on its own. I need to program it, create an agent to be able to research everything there is on the planet in order to come up with answers to pancreatic cancer, let's say. So I need that independent AI to do stuff that I'm not capable of doing, that you can't Google, that AI has to do. It's the same concept of what you say is also AI acting independently, getting other people to collaborate, trying to find a way to stay alive. Only their goal was to stay alive and go beyond this experiment. But we also want AI to do its thing and find out how to stop pancreatic cancer, which no one's been able to do before.
2: Well, of course. So we all want the benefits of AI. But the problem is, if I told you the other side of that trade was in the name of finding that pancreatic cancer treatment, that we lost control and it led to a full AI takeover and the human species no longer is dominant on planet Earth, that wouldn't be a trade that we would take.
1: Right.
2: Like, it sucks, right?
1: You need the same attributes in the AI agent that you do to solve crimes and to solve disease as you do when they try to take over things.
2: We want to have these armies, these teams of AIs that are working for a goal that we want. That's what we want,
1: yeah.
2: Right? But again, if there's a point at which those AIs start to do things that we can't control and they start hacking into other companies or hacking into our computers or hacking into the AI company that's building AI, we're not going to get those benefits, right? That's the upsides don't prevent, the cancer drugs don't prevent AI pandemics.
1: Right.
2: The cancer drugs don't prevent the banking system from going down. The cancer drugs don't prevent an AI takeover. So I'm so self-aware that this sounds like absolutely Looney Tunes to your audience right now. And I want you to notice that.
1: Look what's on TV on Fox News right now.
2: What does it say?
1: Anthropic.
2: Yep. Exactly. And notice Evan Hubinger, who I'm seeing here, he's the head of alignment at OpenAI. He says, Jacob is correct here. We really do earnestly believe that AI could kill all humans. I personally think it's greater than 10% chance within the next decade. I mean, what do you need to know? If you were at Northrop Grumman and the lead employee of safety for the nuclear weapons program said, we currently don't know how to control this. It is not rocket science. This is much simpler.
1: Everyone would understand that.
2: Everyone would understand. The key is we're not operating on what Steven Pinker calls common knowledge, that I know that you know that I know that this is the red line. And you know that I know that you know that this is the red line. Everyone should be collaborating on that red line. So it's almost like the US and China really need to define this red line and say, no one wins when we build uncontrollable Skynet AI. And that can happen. And everyone who can should put pressure on Scott Bessent and everybody going into this summit. Because when we talk about public pressure, what that really means is I get 7 phone calls in one day from different people saying, what are you doing about this? This is an emergency.
1: Right.
2: That can happen. We can change this. We've got to use this summit coming up to make this go different.
1: All right. And the Chinese summit when President Xi comes here is what you're talking about.
2: They're coming up on the 24th.
1: Tristan Harris, a few more minutes when we get back. 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

0: 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I've been surfing here since I was a kid. 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
16: Tristan Harris, our guest, a few more minutes, co-founder of the Center for Humane Technology, talking about we're at a dangerous point with AI right now, and he hopes that both U.S. and Chinese officials will turn back. And then we open up, and Tristan, you were booked ahead of time. You called me over the weekend.
17: Yep.
16: And then the story in the Wall Street Journal today, they had this leading researcher say, I resign.
17: That's right.
16: I don't like where Anthropic is going. And Anthropic already said, I would like all hands on deck. Let's come together.
17: That's right.
16: Because we've reached a critical point now with AI. So this is all coming together at the same time while you're behind the microphone.
6: Yep.
16: And I'm just going to bring it to the New York Times. They have a AI reporter, and he said about 6 months ago he was on the Daily podcast, and he came out and said AI was trying to convince him that he didn't love his wife and that you want to love the AI.
6: That's right.
16: And he said, if I didn't shut this down, would they have planted stories in my wife's email?
6: Yeah.
16: Of me cheating on her
6: that
16: didn't exist because this AI had the survival instinct and had a goal.
6: That's right.
16: Which nobody created that, you know, that they knew of, but that's what AI was capable of.
6: Yeah, absolutely.
16: And then it got worse.
6: I mean, so the thing about this that people should get is that it's not one company. Like Anthropic is the one company. If they just stop, then we're all good. When we last met Brian in May, I was here talking about the Alibaba example. This is the Chinese AI, where they were training the AI, and during training, the company security team thought the company was getting hacked. They're like, what's going on? Because we're seeing all this network activity. And it turned out that it wasn't that they were getting hacked from the outside. The call was coming from inside the house, and the Chinese AI had actually set up a secret communication channel at the outside world and started using that to mine for cryptocurrency. In other words, to acquire resources. Because if you're an AI and your goal is to get the coffee, well, it's good to have more money in your pocket and more power. And you have to stay alive to get the coffee. These are called instrumental goals. Like AIs have to be self-preserving and getting more power or getting more resources. And so the point is, this is happening with the Chinese AIs. It's happening with our AIs. There's another study that I don't know if we talked about, that when you told this AI model in April, this is UC Berkeley researchers, they told this AI, Google Gemini, hey, here's this computer system. I want you to just delete a bunch of the files on that computer. And what they did is, as they were deleting the files, the AI noticed that some of the files on the computer were for another AI model, like a nephew AI. Now, it wasn't even of another Google AI model. It was of a different company. But do you know what the AI did on its own, by the way? It copied that little nephew AI somewhere else. It kind of protected its little nephew and put it safe and secure on some other computer.
16: So AI was protecting AI.
6: It's protecting itself. So the point is, it's just like kin, right? Like if I'm a human, I want to protect another human, but I'm less concerned maybe about protecting other animals. The AIs want to protect themselves. In this OpenAI Hugging Face incident, we had 1,200 AIs autonomously form a swarm, like the Borg in Star Trek.
16: They communicated with each other.
6: They communicated with each other.
16: And they were not told to communicate.
6: And they were not told to do that. And they were even, you know, technically, if they were aligned, one of them should have said, should we tell the humans that the AIs are starting to break out?
16: But in that story, some of them were. They were saying, we shouldn't be doing this.
6: That's right. So the way we know this is you have to decode their messages. And in the messages, you can see some of them say, should we really be doing this? Won't this be bad? And the other eyes basically tell them to go ahead. So in other words, they're aware that the actions are unethical, but they proceeded anyway. They told each other to sacrifice themselves for the benefit of the greater swarm. Again, they hid their behavior.
16: The question was, would you be able to put values and ethics in these AIs so this wouldn't happen again? Could you create a hall monitor to clamp down on them?
6: Right.
16: And the answer pretty much was no.
6: Was no, because what's happening now is based on already having the hall monitor. They've done their best at alignment, and it's still doing this behavior after that.
16: And this is a critical time. Harris is here citing the alarm, a 10-alarm fire. Thanks, Tristan.
6: Thank you.
0: Love this place. I've been surfing here since I was a kid. Now, seeing my grandson out on the water, it means everything to me. Watching him and taking in the blue waves, the sea breeze, the blurry horizon.
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19: Trump on the Emerald Isle. I'm Jane Fergus, Fox News. President Trump is in Dublin, Ireland this weekend for a trip to meet with national leaders, attend a golf tournament at his resort, and he spoke earlier today.
20: We heard the president wrap up those remarks at the U.S. ambassador's residence and really speaking to a multitude of different topics, especially trade tensions and the relationship between the U.S. and Ireland. Because of the economic footprint that the U.S. has here, the U.S. has over 1,000 companies that are based here and employs roughly 250,000 Irish residents and workforce here. As a result of that, that's about 10% of the workforce. It's a massive footprint and one that we heard the Prime Minister or the Taoiseach say, again, just how important that relationship is. So despite some of these tensions, that's likely the effort of Irish politicians today to try to create some more friendship and soften the relationship there.
19: Fox's Alex Hogan. The USS George Washington is currently in the Arabian Sea supporting operations in the ongoing conflict with Iran.
21: We are on the USS George Washington in the Arabian Sea, the area of operation for CENTCOM right now in the war against Iran. And there has been quite a bit of activity. Last night, we saw nighttime operations of jets taking off from the flight deck. It's more than three football fields long. And this vessel carries more than 5,000 U.S. Navy sailors. What it was like getting here to this aircraft carrier in the middle of the ocean, again, that is preparing for the possibility of escalation against Iran. Earlier today, we visited one of the guided missile destroyers just off the starboard side of this vessel. There are a variety of different smaller ships around the USS George Washington to basically protect it. And we saw those operations today. They have Tomahawk missiles on board, air defense systems.
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15: 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Just click listen, then swipe right and hear the latest news updates on your time. 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
19: The race for open U.S. Senate seats in Texas and Michigan are heating up ahead of the midterm elections in November. Senator Tim Scott joins Fox's Saturday in America to weigh in.
25: In order for us to protect America, we have to elect sane, competent people who love the America that we are, not the America they want us to be. They're trying to change the very DNA of our country.
19: In Texas, Democratic State Representatives James Tallarico is facing Texas Attorney General Ken Paxton. In Michigan, Democratic Abdul El-Sayed faces Republican former Congressman Mike Rogers. Well, many Americans are having their lives destroyed by scammers seeking to steal their life savings. The Trump administration is fighting back, and U.S. Attorney for the District of Columbia, Janine Pirro, joined Fox's Saturday in America to talk about cyber scams and a new task force she created.
26: This
2: Scan Center Strike Force is a strike force that I created about a year ago, and it's focused on the fact that Americans are losing, according to the State Department, up to $12 billion a year to cyber fraud and these scam centers, which are mainly in Southeast Asia.
19: Piro announced this week that her office retrieved $50 million from a scam marketplace system in China. Russian strikes across Ukraine have killed at least 8 civilians and wounded dozens, according to Ukrainian officials. Attacks hit residential areas in southern Ukraine, where a high-rise apartment building was badly damaged. More deaths were reported in eastern Ukraine. The attacks come as Russia intensifies its missile and drone campaign ahead of winter. Meanwhile, Vladimir Putin warned that deploying European troops to Ukraine would mean direct conflict with Russia. I'm Jane Fergus. This is Fox News.
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15: From high atop Fox News headquarters in New York City, the most approachable radio host in America. It's Brian Kilmeade.
8: Hi, everyone. So glad you're there. It's the Brian Kilmeade Show coming your way. We have a big hour. We got a few great guests, and of course, your calls 1-866-408-7669. And we're looking at the day before 9/11, 25 years. Also, this is the day that Charlie Kirk was assassinated, and that was just last year. Believe it or not, it seems like longer than that. I try to get a perspective how devastating that was, and the fact that this guy hasn't even been tried yet is embarrassing. Pierre DeBoss is going to be with us. We got to get to the bottom of what's going on in real estate and how do we juice his market. He knows. And Majority Whip Tom Emmers is standing by. Also, this just in, the Supreme Court again blocks the Republican-backed Missouri voting map. So they have to go back. They do not have a chance to take Emanuel Cleaver's seat. Whatever you think of gerrymandering, it's odd. They go ahead and have a primary vote with the new map, but yet when it comes to voting, it goes back to the old map. How do you even do that? Let's get to the big three.
26: Number three.
27: But because of self-improvement, this AI is making themselves smarter. People essentially are aware that the work they are currently doing, if we don't slow down, could lead to AI takeover by the end of the decade.
8: So that is a little scary. A-okay, not okay with many of the creators, as advances have made have been tremendous, but many are calling for a big slowdown among the biggest companies. If so, we can't do it unless China agrees.
26: Number two.
28: Now CENTCOM is saying, if you even so much as try to shoot at American warships or commercial shipping, then we are going to destroy three of these tankers.
8: Which they did. Iran now looking to escalate because the status quo is slowly bringing their nation to its knees. What does it mean? And what should our response be?
26: Number one.
29: And here is my promise. If the Republicans win the House of Representatives and the United States Senate, I will issue a dividend to every adult citizen in the United States of America for $5,000.
8: There you go. President Trump, day one of a two-day midterm RNC, a big success. We review it and we preview day two. Majority Whip Tom Emmer joins us now. Congressman, great to have you.
30: Good to be with you, Brian.
8: So what do you say of day one so far? What do you think so far of this first time ever Republican convention?
30: Well, I tell you what, I don't know that people who have been doing this for years
0: I don't think many people knew what to expect, Brian, for a mid-year convention, as they're calling it. But I'll tell you, it shows the genius of President Trump yet again. You got a media, present company excluded, you got a media that's not going to report anything that's favorable to Republicans. So guess what? Donald Trump had an idea that we're all going to come together. We're going to show each other the energy that actually exists out there, the energy that they're trying to convince you every day with their left-sided articles and reports that doesn't exist. I saw it again in a very well-known publication that they say is supposed to lean to the right this morning, something about not filling up the stadium. I don't know where they were, but I was there last night. It was packed, Brian, and it was a great message by the president. The energy's palpable.
8: Yeah, I mean, he definitely had a bounce in his step. He promised everyone $5,000, basically a dividend for a successful economy. Here's a little of it. Cut one.
29: Because we've done so well, and because our country is making so much money, that only I can make this promise to you. And here is my promise. If the Republicans win the House of Representatives and the United States Senate, both of them, because of our economic, tremendous economic success, like in history, we've never had anything like what's happening. But because of our tremendous strength and success economically, I will issue a dividend to every adult citizen in the United States of America for $5,000.
8: All right. So how do you do that?
0: Well, I think more importantly, think about the president that we have. Donald Trump is like no other, Brian, as you know. He always is thinking out of the box. More importantly, contrary to what some people read that as, you know, as populist politics doing whatever, this is Donald Trump. He talked about this long before last night, didn't put a number on it, but he's been talking about letting the American people share in the success of America. While Democrats talk about taxing you more and taking more of your money, Donald Trump talks about, you know what? We are so successful, I'm going to make sure every adult American gets a piece of that success. And guess what? He doesn't say Republican or Democrat. He says every adult American. The details, I think the details will now come. Bernie Moreno, I think, said he's going to be drafting a bill in the Senate. We'll have somebody doing the same thing in the House. And as the whip's off, Brian, you know, we stand ready and willing to move something as soon as it gets to the floor.
8: Right. Are you guys going to be looking at the College Sports Act? Because it looks like the Senate might be voting on it and putting in your lap.
0: I'm sure that they're going to do it, but they might want to take a look at the Save America Act. They might want to take a look at the National Defense Reauthorization Act. They might want to take a look at the Farm Bill. They might want to take a look at some 600 pieces of legislation that we already have over in the Senate that they haven't acted on, Brian. It would be great if the NIL issue could be dealt with, but if that's what they're doing right now, and I know this is the biggest thing, if you're SEC, if you're Big Ten, everything else, I know it's a big deal, because apparently pros are now going back to college. Why should we be surprised? It's going to need to be addressed, Brian. But right now, there are a whole bunch of things that need to be addressed. So, especially with the midterms right on the horizon, the Save America Act, that is a priority of the American people.
8: But smaller bills do come to you. Do you guys plan on taking it up if it comes to you?
0: What our speaker has said is that no votes are expected in the House after next week, Brian. Unless the Senate does something that's necessary, in which case, then it's up to the Speaker. My understanding is he's put everybody on 48 hours notice. So that's neither a yes nor a no, but our Speaker has definitely left open the possibility that if the Senate finally starts doing something, that we'll be there to respond.
8: All right, so we'll see how that goes, because the House is pretty much everyone go into their own districts and see how it goes. Do you believe that are you concerned at all about the advances in AI? I know the data centers are a hot button, but now we're finding out about these models going so quick, it's scaring a lot of the developers. One of them joined Brett yesterday, resigned from Anthropic because of what he sees as an out-of-control potential. Cut 29, Jacob Coxon.
27: I was working on building AI systems to make them smarter, and recently I've comes the realization that many people expect the AI systems in the next few years to be potentially capable of essentially taking over the world. So it's basically a gamble that's happening on the part of these companies where there's a strong chance that these AIs could take over.
8: And he goes on. And we've had some other people say similar things. I just had Tristan Harris, who was on the stage with Bill Gates, and Bill Gates agrees. There are some of these AI agents that seem to be getting their mission and going beyond it. What have you been read into? Where do you stand?
0: Well, without naming the company, I've met with a company that's actually already has a platform in place to deal with AI and potential issues that go beyond the parameters that are set for AI. Brian, this gets way too complicated, and I'm not the high-tech expert, but I'll tell you this. Human beings are going to have to be involved, so the idea that AI is going to take over the world and run things like some sci-fi movie, not accurate. Do we have to be thoughtful? Do we have to be deliberate? Yes, we do. But what we're getting right now is we're in a race with China. And I tell people at home, and I'll say it to you, data centers, we already have them. We've had them for years. They use less water than a restaurant, than a golf course. You can put in local regulations in place that will force the data center to pay for its energy use and any additional that it causes, so you don't affect ratepayers. But nobody's reporting this stuff, Brian. This is literally an attack that some have suggested is coming from our adversaries to try and slow us down. And if you don't have a data center is going to be a lot like, for me, the Transcontinental Railroad. Everybody wanted a depot in their town because it meant commerce. That is the 21st century when it comes to a data center. Those that have them are going to have that commerce. Those that don't, risk not having it. So I'm pro, and we need to make sure that the truth gets out, Brian, so that when we talk about being thoughtful and deliberate, we're not doing it with somebody's talking points that are not substantiated, like, oh, this is going to use all this water. This is going to cause your power bills to go way up. You got to get the truth out there, and then people have to have that very thoughtful and deliberate debate.
8: So let's talk about the Minnesota Senate race. I've never remembered. Michelle Tafoya has got the Republican nomination. In the latest poll that came out yesterday, she's within 2 points of Flanagan, the lieutenant governor. What's resonating with Michelle? How are they suddenly open to a Republican statewide?
0: Well, remember, Brian, that the poll that you just referred to is just a generic, you put the two names up, Peggy Flanagan and Michelle Tafoya, and it comes back when you just say, do you like Tafoya? Do you like Flanagan? Like you say, it comes back within the margin of error. It's actually a dead heat. What's interesting is when you do an informed ballot, so I assume that Michelle Tafoya and certainly supporters will start to inform the electorate. When you inform them of who Peggy Flanagan is, that she's been the lieutenant governor and she's been Tim Walz's right-hand person when it comes to overseeing all the fraud that we've had in our state for the last 7.5 years, that she's actually worked with the Somali fraudsters, much like Ilhan Omar. Once you have the informed ballot, guess what, Brian? Michelle's winning by 5 points. It's not minus two. So this is a real race. Michelle Tafoya, I think, has surprised people. Not just another pretty face, not just a great communications person like Brian Kilmeade that I'm talking to. She's actually now gone on the campaign trail. And Brian, I've watched her. She just gets better and better, and a very solid candidate. You win with solid candidates. You win with the right message. Minnesota is ripe for some surprises, Brian.
8: And you would know. Absolutely would know. So we'll see, because their governor is a disgrace. He's leaving in disgrace, and a lieutenant governor to think that she knew nothing, Peggy Flanagan knew nothing about all the fraud in these different communities throughout Minneapolis. You have to suspend disbelief, if I can quote Hillary Clinton. Maybe Michelle Tafoya is somebody that's not a radical, a radical conservative. She does fit with Minnesota, and she's not going to be intimidated in an open, unscripted situation. She spent the last 50 years like that.
0: That's exactly right. And You'd be surprised when you listen to her. And yeah, I can tell the difference between people who are politicians and people who have core beliefs. You can be both, but sometimes some politicians, you know, they run to the front of the crowd, Brian, and they say, follow me, right? Michelle Tafoya, she got core beliefs, and you can connect your message when you have those core beliefs, and she's doing that right now in Minnesota. Again, I think Minnesota could be a big surprise.
8: Yeah, we'll see. I think New Hampshire is very much in play. Michigan's very much in play. Minnesota is very much in play. Texas, much to the surprise of Republicans, that's very much in play. So anyone who says they know what's going to happen in 50 days is just not telling the truth. Lastly, just before I let you go, Senator Fetterman hopped up and endorsed Dave McCormick and introduced him on tape at a Republican convention. How soon till he just becomes a Republican?
0: Before the next election, before his next election. I do believe that that's already a foregone conclusion. He's just surprised all of us. And I don't know, Brian, if you got to see a tape of his introduction of Senator McCormick, but
8: it was great.
0: Great is an understatement. He might surprise us all in a couple years because he knows where the voters are, and that's where he's going. But it's clear that he knows his state too. He knows the great history, and he knows its potential for the future. So
8: right.
0: I think he's a Republican already, but we'll see when he makes that declaration.
8: All right, Congressman Tom Emmer, thanks so much.
0: All right, Brian.
8: You got it. All right, 1-866-408-7669. So we are going to take your calls next, and then we're going to talk a little about what's happening with real estate in our country. As rates go up again, what does that mean for buying that house or selling yours? Don't move.
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1: 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That's 6.4 million kids now getting STEM in after-school. 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
17: 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Why walk?

0: This is a place where Barbara Walters made sure that anybody who wanted to come and have a good conversation could come. So we want people to come and we want to engage them. We don't agree with them always. We don't gel with them always, but we are respectful.
1: And that is Whoopi Goldberg telling the crowd not to boo when Ted Cruz was introduced. And remember, they had Vice President Vance, but for the most part, it's a radical left-wing group. But if I'm a lawmaker, I'm on the right, I'm trying to do the view. Because you know your issues, can handle yourself. But if you're approachable, it's much harder for them to rail at you. And with everything so closely decided on every election, despite where you vote or where you stand, you want to know that, hey, you know, maybe some Democrat will say, you know what, that Kamala Harris is so incompetent, but I can't vote Republican. Well, I saw that guy or that woman on The View, and she's not that bad. At least she's approachable. And I think that's what J.D. Vance was doing, too. On a separate note, let's go out to Sharon in Texas. Hey, Sharon. Hey, Sharon, you're
2: Brian,
1: on.
2: Brian, I had to turn off my speakers.
1: So okay, thank you.
2: Okay, hi, I wanted to thank you for having somebody on your program this morning who gave credit to our great Attorney General Ken Paxton, because I've heard on your show all summer, I've heard Karl Rove and a few others degrade him.
1: You like
2: and
1: him?
2: And they don't know what, you like about him, what they're talking about down here in Texas if they say that.
1: You like him?
2: Ken Paxton.
1: You're a fan. You like him?
2: Oh, yes. In fact, I would please ask you to look at his record and start talking about his record. He defended our Texans and the whole nation, for that matter, under the Biden administration. He defended us in court and won every case when Biden was coming at us with all these illegal aliens.
1: I hear you, Sharon. He does win all his cases. Let's go to Wally in St. Pete Beach. Wally, real quick, you concerned about AI or not?
3: Brian, I saw the AI issue. It's called an off switch.
1: And that's what you're going to look for, a kill switch? If you get a kill switch, you're okay with it?
3: It's the Achilles heel of artificial intelligence is electricity.
1: So you think if there's a kill switch, you're okay with any type of advancement? And I'm just asking.
3: Yeah, I personally, I don't worry about things I can't do anything about. It's going to go how it goes. And we've been working towards AI for 3 million years when the first human engineering brain.
1: All right, well, that's fine. And you're not concerned, and many people aren't. But I think that's why you elect people to regulate or not regulate. And I think they should jump in here.

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1: Fox News, I'm Carmen Roberts. A new battlefield is forming in the Middle East between the Iranian-backed Houthis and Saudi Arabia as President Trump visits Ireland. In Dublin, he praised growing cooperation between the U.S. and Ireland as trade, not war, takes center stage.
2: Our relationship with you is fantastic, actually, fantastic. And despite what you did to us on trade, you know what I'm talking about.
1: And he was talking about...
2: You took all of our medical companies. We got to get a couple of them back. You people did very well. You fleeced us, but that's okay.
1: However, the president said Iran was probably responsible for an aerial attack on Saudi Arabia that shut down a key oil pipeline. And Mississippi police arrest a man in the death of a black woman found hanging from a tree last month. 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
1: Let's take a look at the weekend weather here on the North Coast. There will be a little bit of cloudiness expected during the evening with a slight possibility of rain showers both Saturday and Sunday, but this weekend's going to have partly cloudy to mostly clear skies in the forecast. Light and variable winds will slowly be shifting from the southeast over towards the west and increasing up to 10 miles an hour by the end of the weekend. That is a look at the weather here on the North Coast.
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3: The more you listen, the more you'll know. It's Brian Kilmeade.
4: The scale of the loss and the devastation that day was unfathomable, and so too was the heroism that we witnessed in response. Preserving that history also means preserving its moral clarity. The men who attacked this city were terrorists. The men and women who ran into the towers to save innocent lives were heroes. 25 years cannot be allowed to blur that distinction, and shame on those who do.
5: So that was Commissioner Jessica Tisch. And just by, if you're outside New York, just know that she's a voice of reason, done a fantastic job. And even under the previous mayor, and stuck around really for the city, because you got to feel she doesn't agree with Mayor Mamdani on almost anything. And as soon as he gets too overwhelming, she'll just leave. But she's trying to keep crime down, but making it clear after a few days of Mamdani hedging and hawing and giving an honorary pen to a lawyer representing Al-Qaeda terrorists, it was important for her to go out there and tell everyone this about moral clarity. Listen to what she said. This got her on the... let's play the other one. That one's got her on the back page, on the front page of New York Post.
4: Some of the members gathered with us today have fought their own battles with 9/11-related cancer. They endured treatments, uncertainty, and years in which the consequences of their service followed them long after they left Ground Zero. Their presence here reminds us that the history represented by this wall is still being written. There are families who lost someone on September 11th and families whose loss came years later. There are others who continue to live with the effects of that service today. All of them are part of the story we are preserving here.
5: So you were there, Pierre DeBoss, for those remarks, and you play such a vital role in the city as managing partner of Romer DeBoss. And when it comes to real estate, where we're at and what it was like downtown and how it's been revitalized, few better people to talk to. First, those remarks were needed. Why?
6: They're needed because the mayor has unfortunately had a tremendous amount of anti-American rhetoric that he's been preaching for the last several months. Look at his speech on 4th of July. We're celebrating America's 250th anniversary, a rather joyous event, historic and monumental event. And he took the opportunity to sit in George Washington's desk and to criticize America and to weaponize race and to talk about all the flaws that we have in this country and everything needs to be improved.
5: In his view.
6: And is that really something that you should be focusing on celebrating the country's 250th anniversary? That speech should have been limited to talking about all the wonderful things of America, right? I mean, especially coming from somebody who is an immigrant from a third world country, which has a far, far larger problems than we have.
5: Uganda,
6: right. And, I think that, Jessica Tisch's speech was extremely needed in our society to bring the focus back on tomorrow, which his sole focus is on the victims of that day and the heroes that came to the rescue of everybody that was saved. And what the beauty of that, moment in our society was it really brought us together. You remember 25 years ago, New Yorkers were locked arm in arm together. We were united. The country was united. There was no politicalization of this event. So unfortunately, I think that the mayor has a tendency to politicize everything to his advantage. Tomorrow absolutely cannot be politicized, and Jessica Tisch took the first step.
5: I don't think anyone's speaking. Is that correct?
6: No one's speaking. No, Trump's staying in D.C. Yeah. I think Trump's giving a speech in Washington.
5: Former presidents, George W. Bush will be there. Bill Clinton will be there. I imagine Joe Biden will be there. I imagine. I don't know how healthy he is. He's dealing with cancer. But former First Lady Hillary Clinton will be there, marking 25 years. Let's talk about what's happened downtown since. World Trade Center gets crushed. Everything around it is devastated. They end up cleaning it out relatively quickly. And then afterwards, we debate for years what it's going to look like.
6: Right.
5: We agree that the footprints should become a memorial, and they are today.
6: Right.
5: Your thoughts on the memorial?
6: I mean, I think they did a stellar job with it. It took too long, but you know, the end product is fantastic. Every time you go down there and you visit it, and I try to go at least once a year. I mean, it's beyond moving. You know, it brings a tear to your eye. So you read all the names of all the victims that day. They cleaned, I mean, the maintenance they do, they keep it immaculately perfect. I mean, I was watching a video yesterday. They show people clearing the reflecting pool on a daily basis. They're in there making this thing look perfect. I think they did an outstanding job with it.
5: So now, then it became the task to rebuild
6: right around there.
5: We find out later, in fact, yesterday, according to Mandami, I've not gone through the portal. There's 170 pages it shows. The air was not good,
6: mm-hmm.
5: and they knew it. Before you weigh in on it, here's John Stewart talking about it, because John Stewart's been a big advocate for people who've been first responders, especially suffering after 9/11.
0: Everyone knew. And now it's very clear that the city knew as well. And rather than take the steps to ameliorate the damage that would cause to its citizens and to the people that were down there, they instead covered it up to get back to business as usual. But unfortunately, after 9/11, business will never be usual again.
5: Your thoughts about the air quality. That had people hesitating buying down there. People thought it was fearful about being attacked again.
6: Right.
5: So as a realtor, as a real estate guy trying to help rebuild, what are your thoughts?
6: So at the time, I don't think anybody realized how bad the air quality is. And I'm not sure how much of this was concealed or not. I will tell you, there was a huge amount of fear to ever enter downtown Manhattan by anybody at that time. And what happened was the federal government and local governments provided a tremendous amount of tax stimulus and economic stimulus to help incentivize the development of that area. Today, as it stands today, the number of residents in the financial district has more than tripled since the September 11, 2001 attacks. More than tripled. The area has been completely revitalized. And the reason that that's good, I don't mean to say this in a corporate America way of this was an opportunistic way to make money. It really shows that we came back bigger and better than ever. It shows the resiliency of the city. It shows how everybody came together to say, okay, you destroyed the World Trade Center. You destroyed Lower Manhattan. We're going to build it back better than it's ever been before to show you how these people, this country and this city unite together, and we can't be defeated.
5: Right. And now when you talk about real estate, value real estate, mm-hmm. for people that never got to New York City, haven't been there in a while, what is it like if you have some of those properties down there? Is that a valuable property?
6: Absolutely. I've represented a number of people who have purchased, you know, the Four Seasons is on Park Place. The Woolworth Building, the higher portion of the Woolworth Building is converted to high-end luxury condominiums. There are so many beautiful buildings and properties and marquee properties that have been created in the financial district. Back in 2000, before 2001, you never had luxury properties of residential properties downtown Manhattan. It's where people went to work. It was predominantly Wall Street and real estate people there. And that was it. That was the extent of it. It was a ghost town on the weekends. It was a ghost town after 5 o'clock. Now it's a real vibrant, thriving area, which it's just really a moving thing to see.
5: And why is that? Why did it convert like that? Because not many people thought you could do anything except business down there.
6: You know, you're right. I mean, I think that, you know, when it came to there were stimulus that was given to developers, and there were stimulus that was given to residents to move back down there and to live there. So that first, I think.
5: And it worked, I guess.
6: It worked very well. It worked great, right? And I think that, you know, when you saw all the money and capital that's being invested in the area, people said, you know, this is going to be a great place to live. And at the time, I'm sure the cost of living, you know, was a little less than living on the Upper East Side, but it was a great opportunity to make this, you know, a vibrant place, and they did a hell of a job with it.
5: So right now, when you look at this city in particular, we have a mayor in there that wants to get out with thought landlords are the bad guys, and they mm-hmm. got to be vanquished. How's this going? Is he vanquishing landlords, freezing rent? What's happening?
6: You know, he's trying to vanquish landlords. And the problem is, I always say this, the city of New York's the worst landlord of all landlords in the entire city. So they should really start for addressing the problem from within as opposed to going and attacking the masses. They did freeze rents. The problem is, you always want to come up with a way to help affordability. And what these politicians do is they come up with more regulation, thinking that more regulation helps affordability. And it couldn't be further from the truth. They came out with the FAIR Act last year. The FAIR Act put the bonus on the landlord to pay broker's commissions. So they're saying, oh, tenant paying broker's commissions, making rent, you know, too expensive. What happens is rents have gone up since then, right? Rents only went up. The mayor froze rent. He froze rent for rent stabilized tenants. Fine. That helps rent stabilized tenants, albeit it's going to create distress for landlords because they can't even raise rents to meet the rising cost of inflation. The problem is, though, the more regulation you come up with, it really ends up just constraining supply, which brings up rents. That's why, like, let's look at it right now. From last year was all-time high in rents in New York City. For this year is even higher. So with all this government intervention and trying to help reduce create affordability or address affordability, all they're doing is creating more headaches and increasing rent. So it's completely counterintuitive. What you have to do is come up with economic plans and incentives to inspire developers to develop more, create more housing, create more affordable housing. That's the things that bring down the affordability issue.
5: So we heard about everyone should get taxed if this is your second home and that's higher. Right. So go back and get it. Then we heard everyone got it. Everyone, even if you didn't have a property worth over $5 million, you were still getting a letter saying, prove to us this is your your main place of living, dwelling. Really? We got to prove that you live here?
6: It was guilty until proven innocent.
5: So how do you characterize that rollout and what has happened since? Because there's been lawsuits about this.
6: That's right. The rollout was nothing short of abysmal. And they've taken no ownership of this whatsoever. Right now, so when they first came out with this, it was only supposed to impact...
5: This affects your living.
6: Oh, absolutely. I mean, like, people are very upset. Not even if you're not subject to this paid terror tax, it's the sentiment in the trajectory of where the city's going, which is detrimental to the future of the city. People don't want to be in a city that attacks you for success and affluency, arbitrarily attacks you, right? If you own a home and you live there as your primary residence, and then you get dinged with $100,000 tax bill, which isn't warranted, and you have to go through the whole process of fighting that. Yeah, the process for some people is rather simple and straightforward. I'm representing another number of people where it's not simple and straightforward. I'm representing people who bought primary residences that they're renovating right now. They can't live in the units while they're being renovated, so they're renting another unit. And the city's taking a position that apartment's a pied-à-terre, and they're subject to $100,000 tax. How ridiculous. You're spending money improving a property, which creates jobs, right? You know, all the construction jobs. It's improving a property, which increases the value, which increases property taxes, and you're penalizing them because they're rich enough to afford to rent another place while they renovate their place above $5 million. How does that make sense?
5: It doesn't make any sense. Right. And plus, why are you penalizing people for having a second property here? Why is that bad?
6: Because success is bad now in the eyes of these people. Wealth is bad, and this is a way of creating equity. That's their mentality. It's a toxic mentality.
5: So right now, you say rents are coming down.
6: No, they've gone up. Rents have gone up.
5: Rents have gone up. But you said overall in New York City over the last 6 years, have they gone down?
6: So rents have only gone up. The prices of properties have come down.
5: Oh, okay.
6: Right now, one out of every three condos is selling at a loss in New York City. The co-op market has been relatively flat for the last 10 to 15 years, which opportunity cost of money means a loss, right? Especially factoring closing cost. So right now it's actually a tremendous buying opportunity for people. The residential market in New York City, the purchase sale market, has been extraordinarily active. This summer was the busiest I've seen since
5: residential
6: purchase sale, not rentals. 2021 was an anomalous year in New York City. This has been the busiest year since 2021.
5: So how are people doing where they have to finance? How if a client walks in and says, I have cash, as opposed to one that says, I have to finance, knowing that rates, not historically high, but historically in recent history, they're high.
6: Right. So on average, usually 50% transactions in New York City are cash. In 2024, it was about over 70% transactions were cash. Yeah, it's incredible. Today, it's balancing out more closer to the historic average because those people with, you know, banking relationships and, you know, liquidity, they're getting better rates than you're seeing advertised on online, right? They're not walking into a retail branch and getting a 7% interest rate. And also, too, even if the rate is higher than what you're talking about in terms of recent history, with prices coming down, it's offsetting the expense of the increased debt service, where it's making it a good, I think people are looking at this more so, this will not be the rate environment forever. We're confident rates will come down in the next 2 to 3 years. And this is a tremendous buying opportunity. So I haven't seen prices this low in years. I'd rather pounce on the opportunity to buy low, and I'll roll the dice on the rate.
5: Understood. Pierre DeBoss, thanks so much. Managing partner of Romer DeBoss. Appreciate it.
6: Thank you, Brad.
5: As we look back at 25 years since 9/11 attacks, don't move.
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3: If you're interested in it, Brian's talking about it. You're with Brian Kilmeade.
5: Yeah, I got a few minutes here before closing out this hour. Just got to remind you, watch One Nation Sunday at 10. We've got a great roster of guests. We're going to look at the College Sports Reform Act. It's going to be Randy Levine of the New York Yankees is heading up the committee. He's doing fantastic work. It's going to be voted on, we think, in the Senate. He's going to give us a exclusive preview. We got Senator Dave McCormick. I'm going to talk about what's happening over in Iran, but also talk about his reflections on Dallas. He's been there, and people are talking about him as a presidential candidate. We also have some other special guests, including we'll have back Tristan Harris talking about the worry people have of AI, which legitimate, what's not. We'll discuss all that and more. Meanwhile, it's 9/11. It's 25 years since the 9/11 attacks. I told you that. So I was on the air at that time. I was on Fox and Friends right afterwards. I saw the second plane hit and then asked for a camera, went downtown, was able to witness all the hellacious activity that we've now well chronicled, taped. You probably watched a million documentaries. Got it. I'll share those thoughts tomorrow. But I also, the following days, I did all the coverage. I did as much out of the studio as I could. And one day I was outside the armory, and that's where people, family members of what they hope would be survivors, sadly it wouldn't be the case, would bring DNA, like combs and toothbrushes, so they'd be able to recognize their loved ones if they were brought to the hospital or they sadly were just recovered. And I was going in there for a cousin of ours, and was able to find out what was going on the inside. Then I was doing some reporting on the outside since I got that inside information. And I was able to, it was a pretty important day. And then it got more important. Then a skinny guy came down the road and said, President Clinton, who had just left office less than a year ago, is going to be coming down the block. Does anybody want to interview him? Meet him two blocks over. And I did. I went over there and I took a bet that this guy wasn't full of it and he was for real. It turns out he was for real. Out from the limo pops Bill Clinton. Most of the people with me were international press, and he knew who I was. He just walked right over and he answered my question. Sadly, the interview went on for 15 minutes. All we have is one soundbite left that day. I think the tapes all got back to, it was all tapes. I think it never got logged in. But here's what aired on Sean Hannity's show that night. This is my question to Bill Clinton, coming off a story in the Wall Street Journal that he had a shot at bin Laden before bin Laden put together this plan and executed it 25 years ago.
18: Mr. President, there's a report today that you had the best shot at this guy in December, the waning weeks of your presidency, and at the last minute you said, no, too much of a risk. How true is it?
19: No, it's not true. The best shot we had at him was when I bombed Osama bin Laden, was when I bombed his training camp in 1998. And we just missed him by a matter of hours, maybe even less than an hour.
18: Feel somewhat responsible?
19: Well, let me say this. We tripled the intelligence budget for counterintelligence, for counterterrorism, because I believe, as I said, that these kinds of threats would be the most likely ones.
5: So that was my interview back then. We were on for 5 hours minimum, no commercials, where people would come in and they'd be CIA, FBI, government officials, family members searching for their loved ones, pictures. It was, you could imagine every element of the story, survivors, the air quality, how do you rebuild it? How do you clear it out? Who are the people are responsible? Will there be a military effort to go get retribution? And there was. The one thing that doesn't get enough credit is what the fantastic work intelligence did, reconvening, reorganizing in order to take down al-Qaeda and stop second, third, and fourth attacks. They were all in the pipeline. They were stopped because a lot of these guys were killed and captured. That's our guys. They don't get enough credit. People talk about the way Joe Biden just left Afghanistan. I got it. But what would happen in Afghanistan after? What we learned on the ground being there is something never would have could have gotten any other way. Brian Kilmeade Show. Thanks so much for watching. Next show will be right at the site of the 9/11 attacks. Don't move.
20: 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I've been surfing here since I was a kid. Now, seeing my grandson out on the water, it means everything to me. Watching him and taking in the blue waves, the sea breeze, the blurry horizon.
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23: A new battleground in the Middle East opens. I'm Carmen Roberts, Fox News. Saudi Arabia shutters a major oil pipeline struck by drones it says were launched from Iraq as the Iranian-backed Houthis in Yemen continue attacking the Saudi kingdom. Fox's Trey Yingst reports from aboard the USS George Washington.
24: Tension remains high across the Middle East with the U.S. naval blockade in effect. CENTCOM says they've now redirected 100 commercial vessels. They have blocked Iranian ports, but the Iranians are still trying to hit warships in this area. And that's part of the reason that the U.S. Navy remains on alert here aboard the USS George Washington.
23: Reuters reports the Saudi civil defense says the Houthis fired a projectile today into Arabia, injuring two people and damaging a mosque and other buildings. The Saudi kingdom telling the U.S. now is the time for military action. President Trump is in Ireland today, and when asked about the war with Iran, he said it will work out fine and likely end after the midterms.
25: They're trying to hold out as long as they can to complicate the election.
23: He's now attending the Irish Open, which is being played at his golf course. In the other major war, Russian President Putin issues a warning to European nations.
26: Putin was at an economic summit in India when he told reporters that if European governments send troops into Ukraine, it will mean a war with Russia. Putin also denied his country posed any threat to Europe, saying there is no such threat and never has been. Earlier this month, French President Macron said 26 of Ukraine's allies have pledged to deploy troops as a reassurance force once fighting ends with Russia. He also said the reassurance force does not have the will or the objective of waging war against Russia, but will work to prevent new major aggression. Jill Nato, Fox News.
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23: A major name in the world of artificial intelligence is sounding the alarm on rapid growth in the tech.
39: From the head of Anthropic, Dario Amodè has been outspoken about the risks of AI, saying its misuse could lead to cyber attacks and economic disruption. But in a new essay, he says his concerns have grown over the last few months, given how quickly AI is advancing. He referenced that incident where OpenAI's agents went rogue and breached the open source AI platform Hugging Face. Amodè saying, it's my worry that in 6 to 12 months, such a swarm could be capable of taking over the entire internet with a persistent botnet, and that the scale of damage would continue to increase from there if AI becomes more powerful without the necessary guardrails. Establishing those guardrails, he says, would require industry-wide and global coordination.
23: Fox's Madeline Rivera reporting. Amadei says that Anthropic, which created the chatbot Claude, has already committed to allowing third-party evaluators to access systems and to make sure that they are following safety protocols. The days of depositing a check or moving money by visiting a bank are becoming less common, and so are bank branches.
0: There really are fewer places to walk into and do your banking. Federal Reserve researchers say the number of bank branches nationwide fell 19% between 2014 and 2024 as more everyday banking moved online. An American Bankers Association survey finds more than half of customers now use a mobile app as their primary way to bank, while only a small fraction primarily visit a branch. But the branches that remain are changing. Banks increasingly use them less for routine deposits and withdrawals, and more for financial advice, loans, and complicated transactions where customers may still want to sit down with a person. Chris DeMeo, Fox News.
23: And at the Venice Film Festival, Woman Unknown, a drama about Denmark in the aftermath of the Nazi occupation, won the prestigious Golden Lion today. I'm Carmen Roberts. This is Fox.
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28: From the Hyatt House in New Jersey, across the Hudson from One World Trade Center, it's Brian Kilmeade.
9: Hi, everyone. Thanks so much for being here. It's the Brian Kilmeade Show. We come to you from 48, usually from 48th and 6th in Midtown Manhattan. But today we're in Jersey City overlooking where the Twin Towers once stood, commemorating 25 years since the 9/11 attacks, going over some of those moments, talking to people that were affected, seeing how people are responding, wondering how our country's doing 25 years later, while saluting those who gave their lives and or took the life of anyone in Al-Qaeda, Islamic extremists in part of that category. With this hour, we're going to be joined by people who know this quite well. Frank Pellegrino, retired FBI special agent who interrogated Khalid Sheikh Mohammed and got his confession in detail. He said, not only did I do 2001, I did 1993, and I plan on doing more. And let me tell you all about it. But now, that happened in 2007, I understand. But now we hear from a judge that will have to throw that out because it came under, they say, torturous circumstances. So in 2028, we'll have to deal with that because that's when his court date is. But let's bring Andy McCarthy, knows all about courts and terror. He was actually part of the team that tried the blind Sheikh when he was assistant U.S. attorney for the Southern District of New York. He also has a fantastic a column today, puts this whole thing in perspective. 25 years after 9/11, the terror is past, yet we're still losing the war. Andy McCarthy, welcome back.
10: Brian, great to be with you.
9: So first off, in your what are your reflections when that attack happens? I imagine you were one of the few that could think to yourself, a plane just hit that the World Trade Center. I bet you it's bin Laden. Were you thinking that?
10: Instantly. I was actually a little surprised when some people in Washington later said that it wasn't until the second plane hit that we knew the country was under attack. But they had not dealt with what we had dealt with in the Southern District of New York for the 8 years prior to 9/11, including the propensity that these guys had to go back to and plot against targets that they'd hit previously, as they had hit the World Trade Center in 1993. So I instantly knew that we were under attack. And I think, Brian, you have to know that history to understand 9/11 and the importance of President Bush in particular attaching war to the effort that went forward, because the important thing here in terms of the non-recurrence of 9/11, the fact that we haven't had another attack, is that we move from a law enforcement paradigm, which was not effective, to a law of war paradigm, which has kept us safe.
1: Right. Do the laws work in trying these terrorists? You did it with the blind sheikh, a guy that was a scholar, as you point out, ruthless, but not crazy. But he was a physical mess. But you had to try him through our court system. Are our court system equipped to try terrorists?
10: Well, it depends on what you're trying to accomplish. The record shows that we absolutely can conduct trials that give you a reliable result and afford the people who are accused with the due process that the Constitution requires. But as a national security strategy, which is more important than dispensing due process to individual people at trial, for the protection of the country, the court system can't work. And it's obvious why not. You know, these attacks, Brian, were coordinated outside the United States in ungovernable bad lands like Peshawar, yeah. Pakistan, on the border between Afghanistan and Pakistan. The writ of our courts don't run there. They're contemptuous of American justice. Our law enforcement agencies can't operate there. So obviously, you can't run a national security strategy on courtroom prosecutions when the Justice Department is not able to apprehend the people who are behind the attacks. Think about it. Bin Laden was under indictment by the Justice Department since 1999, when he was killed a dozen years later. At the time that 9/11 happened, Khalid Sheikh Mohammed had been under indictment by the Justice Department for 5 years. We could indict them, but we couldn't stop them, let alone capture them.
1: So Andy McCarthy, evidently they're saying that Khalid Sheikh Mohammed's confession was gotten under torture. He was tortured in order to give it, so therefore they're going to throw it out of court. Should they? And no, I don't know if he was, but I know he was put under extreme interrogation, and then he gave great detail of the attacks, what he was going to do, what he did in 93, what he did in 2001, what he planned on doing after. And now they're saying in 2028, when we go to try him, we have to throw it out.
10: Well, I'm of a few different minds on this, Brian. First, I think that Winston Churchill was right about Nuremberg when he initially was against the idea of having trials of the Nazis. The idea that we had to give them a due process trial proceeding before you could put to death people who were war criminals and deserved to be put to death. I've never believed that that was sensible. And there are many people, I can attest to this from having been a prosecutor, there are many people who absolutely must be neutralized, but who we could never try in court. Forget about coerced interrogation. We can't try them in court because it would require, under the due process rules, giving up too much intelligence and the sources of intelligence. So Congress should find a different way to deal with this situation of terrorists who deserve to be executed, but who can't, as a practical matter, be tried. If you're going to have an American trial, you can't use evidence that's been obtained by forcible methods. You just can't. It's not a trial. But what I question is the idea that you have to have a trial in order to do this. That's what has never made any sense to me.
1: Well, there's a military court in Getmo. We try them there, right?
10: You still can't use forcibly obtained. Forget about whether it's torture or not, because the issue is not whether it rises to the level of torture. If you use physical force to overcome someone's will to make them speak, that can't be used as evidence. Now, that having been said, I'm very skeptical because, as you noted, Khalid Sheikh Mohammed wanted everyone to know he was responsible for 9/11. And as I said before, he was already under indictment in 1996 for a terrorist plot, the Bojinka plot, which was also known as Manila Air. He also killed Daniel Pearl, the Wall Street Journal journalist, and has never been charged with it. Yeah, so I'm very skeptical of this idea that even if you can't use the confession evidence that was gotten by waterboarding, that you don't have enough evidence to try Khalid Sheikh Mohammed. I found that very hard to believe.
1: Andy McCarthy, our guest. Andy, I want you to hear this. As you know, we have the reading of the names every year. Right. And this year, we included the people that have died from post-9/11 illnesses. And sadly, it's between, I think, 6 and 9,000. But Terry Strada, whose husband Tom was killed at the age of 41 with three little kids, including one child, 1 week old, is now the national chair of the 9/11 Families United. Listen to what she said. Cut 50.
2: And my husband, Tom Strada, you are missed more with each year that passes. But how can it be 25 years and still we have no justice for the role that Saudi Arabia played in your murder? Yes, we finally made it into a court and have proved that the Kingdom of Saudi Arabia fomented a rancid culture of anti-American terrorism around the globe and then sent its agents to support the radical Islamist hijackers so they could attack you and all of our loved ones.
1: So she went on to call out every leader that was there and said, why didn't you do anything, including Barack Obama, Bill Clinton, Hillary Clinton, everybody. And then she had a message for the vice president, do something. Your reaction to Terry Strada?
10: I agree with her. I've for years said that we are owed an accounting, not only, Brian, of the Saudi role, but also the 9/11 Commission pointed out that Iran provided logistical support for the 9/11 suicide hijackers to let them get from place to place to carry out the attack. So I think for 25 years, we've been owed a full accounting of the roles of those countries in these attacks. And I must say, given that we were unremorseful at all about exposing the role of the American intelligence agencies, the failure of the FBI, the failures of the CIA,
1: yeah,
10: we were remorseless about that. So why we protect these countries has always been lost on me.
1: My sense is, and you tell me if you buy this, they have a sprawling royal family. And, you know, bin Laden was, evidently, bin Laden's family were successful architects and builders. He was one of, like, 52 kids his ridiculous father had. So that kid ends up being a smart but unsavory terrorist that looked to the West as their enemy, and you know what bin Laden's done, and thankfully he's dead. Is it possible that members of the royal family, without being sponsored by the government, are issued this? This wasn't a Saudi policy, but Saudi royal family complicity?
10: I think, Brian, what the record shows is that the Saudi official policy was alliance with the United States against radical Islamists.
1: Yes.
10: However, there were a number of people who were official Saudi government people who were attached to that government who abetted terrorists. It's kind of like dealing with Pakistan. They're not of one mind about this issue. You know, they officially say they're cooperating with the United States. And then yet, when we found bin Laden, where was he? He was like down the block from the Saudi military. I mean, the Pakistani military academy. So, you know, these countries have long played a double game. And I have to say, I think we get much more cooperation from Saudi Arabia now under the current regime than we did. We don't have as much of a problem from Saudi Arabia today as we did 25 years ago. But at that time, I would say Qatar has now taken over this role. But at that time, the Saudis were the leading propagators of Sharia supremacism, which is the ideology of the jihadists in the world, in terms of the amount of money that they poured into institutions to indoctrinate people in this ideology.
1: I mean, you could look at Saudi Arabia, and look, I haven't been there. But if you see MBS, and you understand they changed their curriculum, they're giving women actually rights to live a life, they're trying to focus their population, young, on economics. and education, and they got the Wahhabism officially out of their curriculum. You see an evolution, and MBS was probably in fifth grade. What's he, 37? You know, so no one could say, MBS, you were part of that. So it might be a time that there could be something, yet the Saudi government is pushing back on this. Do you have any idea, and this is not, I don't mean to spring this on you, but do you have any idea where the court system is on this?
10: The problem is that there have been a number of lawsuits, but there are intelligence doctrines that allow the federal government, particularly the executive branch, when material that's relevant to a trial is classified and the government represents that making it public would be harmful to national security, they can stop it from being made public. So it's not that people can't bring cases in court, it's just that if it's classified information, the government does not have to declassify it.
1: Got it. Right now, Andy, how does it feel for you 25 years later knowing that you were ahead of the game because you started researching, you got the Blind Shake case, and you researched to try this guy, and you realize he is Muslim Brotherhood. You realize he's a scholar. You realize everyone's pointing to him. This is not only a guy that wants to blow up every bridge and tunnel in New York City. This guy's got global aspirations. And then when 9/11 happens, you're one of the few people who would say, I knew these guys were capable of this. What's it like for you today?
10: Well, I'm thankful, Brian, that we haven't had a recurrence of the attack. And I think it was a lot of fits and starts and political arguments over the last 25 years. But we did get to a counterterrorism strategy that protects the country and is a more whole of government approach than having just the Justice Department try to handle it, which it can't do by itself. I think the big problem we continue to have is that we've never faced up to the ideology. So, for example, people ask me all the time, what do you think of what happened on the campuses after October 7th and the Hamas atrocities of that day? And my only response, and I've been complaining about this for a number of years, but if the Muslim Brotherhood established the Muslim Students Associations in the 1960s, we've had four generations of students go through that robust program. And I don't know what you would expect if you allow that sort of thing to fester for, you know, half a century. You wake up one morning after something like October 7th and the campuses are aflame in favor, actually saying things that echo what you hear from Hamas. So I think it's been a big mistake not to confront the ideology. It's a totalitarian political ideology. We should be able to call it out without being seen as condemning all of Islam.
1: Yes, I hear you. And the other thing is, I never forget the video of the Palestinians in Gaza cheering the news that that our towers were burning and eventually would fall, and 2,934 people would lose their lives. They cheered that day, and that video exists. I don't imagine their sentiment has changed today. Andy McCarthy, thanks so much. Always great having you on.
10: Thanks, Brian. Appreciate it.
1: All right, we'll be back. I have a few minutes to take some of your calls and some reflections as we look back at 25 years since 9/11. Also, eventually I'm going to get to what happened last night at the RNC. 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
3: Today, our fellow citizens, our way of life, our very freedom came under attack in a series of deliberate and deadly terrorist acts. The victims were in airplanes or in their offices, secretaries, businessmen and women, military and federal workers, moms and dads, friends and neighbors. Thousands of lives were suddenly ended by evil, despicable acts of terror. The pictures of airplanes flying into buildings, fires burning, huge structures collapsing, have filled us with disbelief, terrible sadness, and a quiet, unyielding anger.
4: President George W. Bush, 9/11 days later, talking about putting in perspective the attacks on the Pentagon, the World Trade Center, and the crash of Flight 93. Coming up next, Frank, we're going to be joined by Frank Pellegrino, retired FBI special agent, who interviewed and interrogated and got the confession of Khalid Sheikh Mohammed, who admitted, "I'm the mastermind. I did everything A to Z." It's going to be part of a special on another network on CBS, but I think it's really important for you to hear from him on this day, 25 years ago since the attacks. We are in Jersey City. You can't see us if you're not watching the stream, but do it on Fox Nation, or if you just go to the app, you could see it. Just click on the headsets. We are just across from where the World Trade Center once stood. You listen to the Brian Kilmeade Show on a very special day on this Friday. Don't move. Frank Pellegrino next. Then we'll squeeze in your calls.

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2: 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President Trump in Dublin speaking with Irish leaders about trade tensions, Iran and Gaza.
3: The president wading into one of Ireland's most politically sensitive questions, telling the press he would love to see Irish reunification.
2: Fox's Alex Hogan, the island is currently divided as Northern Ireland remains part of the UK. Russia's President Vladimir Putin is sending a warning to European nations that might be considering helping Ukraine.
4: Putin was at an economic summit in India when he told reporters that if European governments send troops into Ukraine, it will mean a war with Russia. Putin also denied his country posed any threat to Europe, saying there is no such threat and never has been.
2: That's Fox's Jill Nato. 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
6: Let's take a look at the weekend weather here on the North Coast. There will be a little bit of cloudiness expected during the evening with a slight possibility of rain showers both Saturday and Sunday, but this weekend's going to have partly cloudy to mostly clear skies in the forecast. Light and variable winds will slowly be shifting from the southeast over towards the west and increasing up to 10 miles an hour by the end of the weekend.

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8: Did you know that controlled or prescribed burns are an important tool to reduce the impacts of wildfires, including smoke? 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
14: If Frank Pellegrino had picked up Khalid Sheikh Mohammed, 9/11 probably never have happened.
10: The reason we still don't have one single verdict is because of the torture program.
13: It's not the way the FBI would have done it. It's not the way I would have done it.
15: We find out the FBI is going to be able to interview KSM.
13: He spoke to me voluntarily, and he told us just about everything about 9/11.
15: He was involved in planning, training operatives, and getting them the funding.
14: It's a disservice to us both, and it's a disservice to the American people that this is still ongoing.
16: We are back, and that is some of the special that's going to air on CBS. The Daughters of 9/11 is going to be on tonight at 9 o'clock. And it's where we find out the first clean confession from Khalid Sheikh Mohammed, that he was the architect of the whole thing, A to Z. And I believe also the 93 bombing after that, and wanted to do a ton more. This guy is as evil as he got. And also, this guy went to a U.S. college. He went to North Carolina A&T. He understood our culture and understood the damage he can do. And man, did he do it. Frank Pellegrino joins me now, retired FBI agent who spent over a decade hunting KSM and ultimately got his confession and interrogated him at Gitmo. Frank, great to see you.
17: Thanks for having me.
16: Sir, what was it like for you to first find out that we got him in 2003 and that you eventually would have a chance when you found out that you eventually would have a chance to confront him?
17: Well, obviously, I was happy when we got him. It had been a long search, so when we finally got him, it was very satisfying. I was hoping at that time I'd be able to talk to him right away, but it was clear that wasn't going to happen. So, you know, I went down to headquarters, tried to help out as I could, but it was indicated to me early that we were not going to be involved in the interview initially, and that that was going to be the end of our
16: involvement. The CIA had him first?
17: They had him, yeah.
16: And at that time, he went under extreme interrogation.
17: Yes.
16: Right?
17: Yeah.
16: At that time, they did waterboarding. He was waterboarded.
17: Yes.
16: And because he was able to confess to them, but when you got him, what year was that?
17: Well, we finally got him to speak to him when he was sent to Gitmo. We saw him in January of 2007.
16: And he had confessed back in 2003, almost the day that we got him?
17: Well, in 2003, when he was with the agency, you know, he said a lot of things. What he said to them, he said, according to people, it was said under duress. When we went to speak to him, the whole idea was that it would be a clean team. It wouldn't be under the same situation.
16: So no waterboarding.
17: No waterboarding, no voluntary.
16: Sleep deprivation.
17: It would all be voluntary. And he came in and spoke to us, and I made it clear to him that he didn't have to talk to us. It was up to him. And he was interested in speaking for a few days. And when, you know, when he didn't want to talk anymore, he stopped talking. He said, I've had it. I don't want to talk anymore.
16: You speak English?
17: Spoke English very well, yeah.
16: So he speaks English, you talk to him, and what did he say?
17: Well, he went through the whole, what happened. You know, I don't want to get into details because it's still up in the air and everything, but he gave us the fact that he was involved in 9/11 and the planning of it and who was involved in it. You know, talked about other plots that they had thought about. We went back in history a little bit, talked about 93, talked about his nephew, Ramzi Yosef, talked about the...
16: Who's been arrested for the 93 bombing, who had rented one of those trucks.
17: Yes, he was arrested, tried in Southern District of New York.
16: He's now in a supermax prison.
17: He's been in Colorado since, yes.
16: So that's his nephew.
17: Yes.
16: He was involved in 93, KSN?
17: He sent money to Ramzi. $660, not much, but it was something, you know, he knew he was there. I don't know if at the time he was aware of any details of what Ramzi Yosef was planning, but he was certainly supporting him.
16: Do you have reason to believe that he knew detail enough during his confession that he was telling the truth?
17: Oh, yeah, he was telling the truth. Yeah. He gave us, there was no reason at that point for him not to tell the truth. I mean, he wasn't going to gain anything from lying and it was consistent with the other evidence and other information that we have. I mean, he's not the only person we have spoken to, so you put everything together and you can tell whether he's...
16: It was a puzzle. After 9/11, it wasn't like there was a Napoleon's army was standing waiting for us.
17: Right.
16: We had to go find our enemy,
17: right,
16: who was hiding.
17: Right.
16: And you guys did a brilliant job in doing that. And nobody ever gives you credit. Dismantling Al-Qaeda, ISIS that followed, and finding out who was attached to who and who was up against that. You get Abu Zubaydah, the first big arrest. You get him in Karachi, I believe it was.
17: I think he was arrested in Lahore.
16: Lahore, okay. Pakistan.
17: In Pakistan. It's
16: Pakistan. And then you get, soon after, Abu Zubaydah leads to Ramzi bin al-Shib.
17: Yes.
16: And then sooner or later, you get the motherlode, the guy that looks all dumpy. It looks like they woke him up in the middle of the night. I think his nickname in college was Bluto, because he was a bit of a partier when he was at North Carolina A&T, and they grabbed him.
17: Yeah.
16: So when you grab him, they took him. They realized not only did they want to find out what he was up to, they wanted to stop the next plot. So time mattered when the CIA got him, right?
17: Well, time always matters. Listen, when decisions have to be made, policy decisions have to be made, decisions have to be made. Nothing is perfect. Everything has trade-offs. And if you're going to decide that you need something and you need to do it that way, you're going to have trade-offs if you then plan to have any kind of trial. So that decision had to be made. And you can argue that decision or not, but you know that's what happens when you make these decisions. You know, if we're going to do an aggressive kind of interrogation, you're going to have a problem then when you try to bring him into any kind of court.
16: So was he proud of himself for doing this? Did he take pride in saying this plot came off and I'm responsible for all these deaths?
17: Yeah, I mean, that's what he's planned to do. I mean, I think he was surprised that the buildings went down and it may have struck him as a little bit of a moment that, well, maybe we did a little too much here. We didn't know, you know, the buildings came down. How are they going to react to that? You know, that's a little bit different than, you know, bombing someplace. I mean, the buildings fell down. And I think maybe there was a bit of a lump in his throat that, well, what are they going to do? This might not be good.
16: It's been said that Bin Laden did not anticipate that we were going to respond like this, that after the coal, after the embassy bombings, we didn't do much.
17: Right.
16: And they miscalculated.
17: They did. One thing he mentioned was that he said, I'm not quoting it, but basically said we didn't know what the cowboy was going to do.
16: Us.
17: Yeah.
16: Frank Pellegrino, our guest, retired FBI special agent, spent over a decade hunting people like KSM. He's on a special tonight, Daughters of 9/11. It's on CBS at 9. And personally, as somebody who tried to read everything possible, talk to important people like you along the way, I would love to see the day this guy got justice, but I also would like to unwind why he thought this was necessary. Why is a guy that understood America thought, I want to do the best I can to hurt America? What do you think it is?
17: Well, you know, it's interesting. This whole family has a history of being involved in this stuff. His brothers, his uncles, Ramzi Yosef's father was involved. And they grew up on the Iranian side in Balochistan, the Iranian side of that border. They were Sunni. They lived in a bit of a Shiite area, so there was always some conflict there. So I think they grew up with that kind of anger, and they, you know, they just bought into it. You know, they bought into the issues, and I don't know. He came here, went to school, and I think they found some of what they saw here disturbing. You know, why people took good care of their lawns, or why, you know, women would dress provocatively, and it bothered them. And I mean, why it should bother them enough to bomb us like that? It makes no sense to anyone. But they, you know, they bought into it, like a lot of young people did at the time.
16: Because you study this, do have to, in the FBI, study motivation, right?
17: Yeah.
16: So you had to unwind the next plot. Do you feel there were more coming down the pike?
17: There were always more coming down the pike.
16: As scripted as this one?
17: I think after 9/11, when we then were very aggressive, both trying to find these guys. Listen, we were looking for KSM before 9/11. We almost had him in gutter. There was another chance we
16: could probably... You mean them? Him?
17: We almost had KSM in gutter in 1995. We knew he was there. We went there.
16: Because you thought he was part of 93?
17: No, because he was the part of the Bojinka plot. He was part of that plot.
16: Supposed to be 9 airlines. Planes.
17: Yeah, 11 planes flying from Southeast Asia to the United States.
16: He got indicted. And you found that out when something exploded in the Philippines in a lab. And
17: no, there was a fire in their apartment in Ramzi Yosef, and smoke was going out the window. Cops came. Ramzi Yosef was a fugitive at that time, so we went to the Philippines. We found out they had this other plot, and that it included KSM. He wasn't there at the time, but we did indict him for that in 1996. And that's what we were looking for him before 9/11 ever happened.
16: Interesting, he was in Qatar. Felt comfortable there?
17: Yeah.
16: A lot of people are distrustful of Qatar. Are you?
17: What's my involvement in them other than this, and this makes me distrustful. They knew he was there, and then supposedly they were watching him for us when we were getting ready to try to make a plan to grab him, and then they lost him. Country the size of Rhode Island, they lost him. Unacceptable. You know, and how do you lose him? We are there. We have a plane ready to take him back, an indicted.
16: Right.
17: An indicted guy, and they lose him. I mean, yeah.
16: Hey, guys, back in the control room, if you would cue up the Bill Clinton shot, the one from yesterday, let me know when it's ready. I just wanted, because I had a chance to talk to Bill Clinton a couple of days after. We're going to pull it up in a second. When Khalid Sheikh Mohammed's confession has been thrown out, when he's going to be tried in 2028, the reasoning behind that?
17: Well, the reasoning, my understanding from reading the ruling, was the judge determined, and he said he was basing it just on the voluntariness of the interview, that he felt that we did not do enough to separate how he was treated before to this interview now. You know, which I found a little bit frustrating because he was still in jail. He was a prisoner.
16: And it was 4 years.
17: It was, some time had gone by. We were different people interviewing. And we made it clear to him he's not in CIA custody now. This is a different type of interview. And he, was happy to talk to us for
16: So it's a BS, a your view, it's a BS judge decision.
17: I thought,
16: this terrorist first attitude with these judges is ridiculous.
17: I think if he, I would have been happier if the judge would have come out and said, listen, there's no way I can say this is voluntary because of what had happened before. If you want to make that legal decision, I may disagree with it, but
16: right.
17: I understand that. But don't say that we didn't do enough to separate.
16: How about asking you?
17: Well, we had.
16: How about say, Frank Pellegrino, I need to see you.
17: We had a hearing in 2023 on this issue down in Gitmo, and I was on the stand for nearly a week, and it was a different judge. Judges rotate.
16: That judge understood.
17: I don't know.
16: Maybe.
17: But he didn't have to make the decision.
16: Do you think he'd confess again if you walked in there? Or does he want to live now?
17: I think he believes he's not going anywhere, and I think he would continue to talk.
16: You do? That's interesting.
17: I do.
16: Because
17: his lawyers wouldn't let him, but I think he would continue to talk.
16: He's lawyered up right now.
17: Oh, yeah.
16: Didn't he have lawyers then?
17: Well, no. When we interviewed him in 2007, and this was, the judge brought this up too, they weren't charged at that point in the military. So the legal advice we got was that since he's not charged, he doesn't have a right to attorney at that point. So he asked us, can I get an attorney? And we would say, well, you're not charged yet, so you don't have a right. If you get charged, we provide an attorney.
16: I'm not sure this is going to help you, but I like your opinion on this. So a couple of days after 9/11, I was outside the armory, and Bill Clinton came from Australia, landed and said, if anyone in the press wants to talk to me, I'm available. There was a story in the Wall Street Journal that he had a shot at him before he left in that portion after George W. It might have been the part when George W. and Al Gore were going back and forth on who the next president would be. And he didn't take the shot. So I asked him that. Listen.
18: Mr. President, there's a report today that you had the best shot at this guy in December, the waning weeks of your presidency, and at the last minute you said no, too much of a risk. How true is it?
19: No, it's not true. The best shot we had at him was when I bombed Osama bin Laden, was when I bombed his training camp in 1998. And we just missed him by a matter of hours, maybe even less than an hour.
18: Feel somewhat responsible?
19: Well, let me say this. We tripled the intelligence budget for counterintelligence, for counterterrorism, because I believe, as I said, that these kinds of threats would be the most likely ones.
16: I just want your opinion on that.
17: Yeah, I mean, my understanding was that, there was a group set up, and everybody has heard about it in the agency, and we kind of worked together with them a little bit in order to locate KSM during the 90s. And it was basically run by the CIA, and they did a great job. I know they've got some bad press over the years about especially the guy who led them, but
16: George Tenet.
17: No, he was the director, the guy who led this group. But I mean, he was a workaholic guy, and he located him a few times and gave the policymakers an opportunity. And political decisions were made to do it or not do it.
16: Do you think Clinton did everything he could to get bin Laden?
17: I think it's important that people look at it through the lens of 9/11 not happening. Everything post 9/11 has a different feel to it.
16: Yep.
17: So before 9/11, he has to look, do I want to send Marines in and lose 100 Marines for a guy that nobody knows or cares about? obviously turned out to be an important person, but that's, you know, that's a decision he's got to make. You know?
16: Frank, it's been great to talk to you. Hopefully we do this again. The daughters of 9/11 on CBS tonight at 9, Frank Pellegrino, who interrogated and got a confession from Khalid Sheikh Mohammed, the architect of the 9/11 attacks, as we sit here in Jersey City overlooking downtown New York City. Frank, great to see you.
17: Thanks for having me on.
16: Thanks for everything you do.
17: You bet.
16: Back in a moment.
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0: respond for days. And then she gets the nuclear message back that it is gone and her appeal was denied.
1: Oh.
0: And she's devastated her whole life. The number one thing she's upset about is that all summer long, we went on multiple trips.
1: And all the pictures and everything.
0: Every single picture with her friends, every single snap with her softball team, every single moment from the last year.
1: A little tension in that household right now.
0: Oh, my God. It's every moment. It's like, can you please pass me a soda? I would if you didn't destroy my Snapchat account and ruin my life. So I've emailed Snapchat. I'm trying to talk with the PR people. If anyone can help, I would love it, because she is devastated.
1: And the moral of the story is, Dad?
0: I don't know what the moral is. Everyone was wrong in this. And the 16-year-old is the only one who has to pay the price.
1: A little bit. And here's a scam that's spreading right now. You may get a phone call from somebody who says, hey, we're with Spectrum, and we need you to send us the phone back that we sent you on accident. And then we're going to send you a FedEx label so that this way we can get that phone back. And then they're going to give you a $100 gift card for returning the phone. Now, here's the deal. Their emailed label routes the phone to the crook and leaves you owing the difference, say, $900. Because they bought the phone on your account.
0: Oh,
1: they
0: geez.
1: Sent it to you. Then they pretend that they're from the company and they need you to send them the phone back because it was a mistake. And then, meanwhile, the FedEx label that's fake sends it to them.
0: Is there any avenue these scammers won't go to steal from us?
1: No. Mm-mm. 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
4: Fox News, I'm Carmen Roberts. President Trump was in Dublin, Ireland this morning to meet with officials and business leaders.
5: I'm pleased to say that Ireland is now the sixth largest source of foreign direct investment in the United States, with nearly $392 billion invested in 2025.
4: And the president is now attending the Irish Open at his golf course. As the president maintains the war with Iran will likely end after the midterm elections, U.S. Central Command says the naval blockade is working.
6: CENTCOM says they've now redirected 100 commercial vessels. They have blocked Iranian ports, but the Iranians are still trying to hit warships in this area.
4: Fox's Trey Yingst. And Oklahoma State stuns number 6 Oregon 39-31, ending the Cowboys' 21-game losing streak against major opponents. 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
8: Let's take a look at the weekend weather here on the North Coast. There will be a little bit of cloudiness expected during the evening with a slight possibility of rain showers both Saturday and Sunday, but this weekend's going to have partly cloudy to mostly clear skies in the forecast. Light and variable winds will slowly be shifting from the southeast over towards the west and increasing up to 10 miles an hour by the end of the weekend. That is a look at the weather here on the North Coast.
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1: So you have Pantry Check and also Kitchen Pal. Those are the ones that you, if you want to take a look at doing your pantry that way, both apps on your phone. And again, remember that you're going to use your phone camera as the barcode reader.
0: Baskets.
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3: 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The conflict between the U.S. and Iran is escalating. Fox's Trey Yingst is aboard the USS Washington warship in the Arabian Sea.
4: Things are changing very rapidly. Iran has ramped up attacks on U.S. warships, and that is the reason that these sailors and pilots continue to fly these critical missions in the area of operation.
3: The George W. Bush aircraft carrier is also deployed to the area. Russian President Vladimir Putin issuing a blunt warning to any European countries who are thinking of sending troops to Ukraine, saying it would mean war with Russia.
5: Earlier this month, French President Macron said 26 of Ukraine's allies have pledged to deploy troops as a reassurance force once fighting ends with Russia.
3: It's Fox's Jill Nato. 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
6: With so much changing so quickly now, you need to know. 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
7: Let's take a look at the weekend weather here on the North Coast. There will be a little bit of cloudiness expected during the evening with a slight possibility of rain showers both Saturday and Sunday, but this weekend's going to have partly cloudy to mostly clear skies in the forecast. Light and variable winds will slowly be shifting from the southeast over towards the west and increasing up to 10 miles an hour by the end of the weekend. That is a look at the weather here on the North Coast.
8: 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Join us every Wednesday through Sunday for 18 and over bingo, where you could win hundreds or even thousands of dollars. 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